0: Thanks for joining us on News Channel Nebraska. Coming up this hour on NCN, a four-year-old boy is stuck inside of a home with the rest of the family safely outside during an overnight fire. First responders with a police department coming to the rescue. A collision between a train and a crop sprayer results in the death of a man near the Nebraska-Kansas border. Members of the Pillen administration and other ag leaders heading to the Panhandle for a discussion on how wildfires were handled and what the recovery is looking like for producers. An incident at a Walmart in eastern Nebraska sends a deputy to the hospital, and one man is under arrest. Strong storms in the Panhandle bringing torrential rain to the area, causing debris and cattle to float through a field. The weather is starting out cloudy in Kearney and slowly bringing a little sunshine to life on our Tuesday. It kept it cool for the most part, at least around our neck of the woods. Michael Shively joins us for the first time this hour with a quick peek at the forecast.
1: Quite the interesting day weather-wise. I don't know how many folks liked it. Hot and muggy in the eastern part of the state, hot and dry in the western part of the state. That's a recipe for some severe weather, and guess what? Severe weather has arrived in parts of Nebraska here tonight. Got as high as 95 in Hardington, 97 in McCook today. It is cooling down overnight, particularly in the central and western parts of Nebraska, where it'll dip below 60 degrees. Stays as warm as 75 in parts of eastern Nebraska. Overnight, we do expect these severe storms to move through. The main concerns, high wind, large hail, not as much concern about tornadoes or heavy rain. Tomorrow's highs going to be another warm one, 97 in Omaha, 87 in North Platte, 85 in Scotts Bluff.
0: Michael, thanks. We will check back with him later for a longer look at the forecast. For the time being, we're digging into the top stories from around Nebraska. Two Omaha Police Department officers responding to a call for an abandoned car saw a loud explosion and raced to the scene. The two saved a four-year-old boy who was inside. OPD says officers David Ekstrom and Ian Baxter were at 72nd and Pacific when they saw the blast, jumping in their cruiser and getting to the large house fire. The people who lived there were standing outside and told the officers their child was still in the basement, according to OPD. Officer Ekstrom kicked out the window and pulled the boy to safety and was mostly unharmed from the incident. An investigation found the fire started from charcoal left on the deck. The flames also spread to a neighboring garage. Oil was actively on fire early this morning in the Panhandle. Flames were reaching high above the top of the tank when the Sydney Volunteer Fire Department got to the scene around 5 miles north of town at approximately 4 a.m. Mountain Time. A local operator was there and had safely shut down the system before crews arrived, and they used foam to put out the inferno. It took about 90 minutes to ensure all hot spots were out, and there was no chance of it reigniting, according to the Sydney VFD. The preliminary cause is believed to have been a lightning strike earlier in the morning, starting the fire. There were no injuries reported to anyone involved. Some of the biggest and most powerful electric lines were set to start traversing the Nebraska Sandhills. The Nebraska Public Power District's plans have been placed on hold, at least for now. The R project was a vision of MPPD to stack up large towers and nearly 350,000 volts of power being carried from Sutherland's Gerald Gentleman Station all the way to Thedford, then continuing to a substation in Holt County. A federal court judge has approved a preliminary injunction to halt construction. The Nebraska Public Service Commission recently approving the project, and the judge ruled construction, aside from work on three substations, cannot be done while a court case against it is ongoing. A nonprofit called Preserve the Sandhills and the Rosebud Sioux Tribe of South Dakota sought the preliminary injunction in the U.S. Civil Court of Denver. A near head-on collision on Highway 634 results in the death of one person. The Harlan County Sheriff's Office says they were called to an area near the Highway 4 junction southwest of Atlanta at around noon today. A semi driver heading west says he saw an oncoming vehicle start to cross the center line and he attempted to avoid it, according to authorities. The driver of the semi says he saw the other car clip the back of his tanker trailer and swerve into the ditch. A person in the vehicle heading east was pronounced deceased at the scene. The semi driver was uninjured. No other details are being released at this time. A collision between a train and a farm implement in northeast Kansas has claimed a life. It happened yesterday near Herkimer, Kansas, which is near the Nebraska border, about 25 miles south of Beatrice. The Kansas Highway Patrol says 41-year-old Brian Fredericks of Marysville, Kansas, was driving the industrial farm sprayer. He was ejected from the piece of equipment and died at the scene. Two of the train conductors, who were men from Fairbury and Endicott, were taken to an area hospital to be treated for serious injuries. The jury trial for a Hastings woman facing a felony child abuse charge continuing in Adams County today. According to court documents, 24-year-old Jade Essink is charged with felony negligent child abuse after a 10-month-old suffered what medical professionals described as a traumatic brain injury while in Essink's care. NCN's Brandon Shanahan recaps the second day from outside the courtroom.
2: Day two of the trial focused on the medical providers caring for Trace before, during, and after the incident occurred in December of 2024. Jurors heard testimony from the primary care physician who spoke to Trace's condition and development entering the day of the incident. Then testimony was provided from the emergency physician who treated Trace at Mary Lanning Healthcare on the day of the incident. Then we heard from the occupational therapist who treats Trace to this day, he says, five times per week. Jurors also watched an interview with Trace's older sister, who described the daycare as a safe place for both her and her brother. The trial is scheduled to continue tomorrow here in Adams County, with testimony expected from a physician who treated Trace in Omaha. For News Channel Nebraska, I'm Brandon Shanahan.
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0: Monday night storms bringing a torrent of water to an area in the panhandle. Video filmed by Sherry David Logan between Bayard and Angora shows water carrying cattle and debris through a field, according to Logan, who posted this on social media. She says it was north of Highway 62A near Road 87. A commenter asked Logan if they were her cattle, and she did not believe so, while also saying it was too hard to tell at the point of them floating through the field. A flood warning was in effect for Morrill County yesterday evening, even forcing some vehicles to be stranded. Over 2 inches of rain fell in some areas, and where this flooding was happening is only a few miles west of where the Morrill County fire started. The end of this week will mark 3 months since the Morrill fire sparked in the Nebraska Panhandle and burned more than 640,000 acres. Governor Pillen and leaders from the State Department of Agriculture, National Guard, and Emergency Management hosting a roundtable discussion this morning in Oshkosh. Fire victims and local elected officials shared their stories and concerns. Among those was the communication barrier faced by first responders. Some departments were on analog radios, others using digital.
11: It's a great opportunity for us to assess everything and say, okay, what is the most critical things that we, instead of saying, you know, it costs $11 a month and we're not going to spend that, to say those are investments maybe that we can't afford not to have.
0: Pillen said the discussion helps the state figure out what could be done better in the future. Area residents like Teresa McCormick of Llewellyn are

0: still concerned about now. She pressed state officials about what could be done to help those who suffered emotional trauma from the fires.
1: When the kids were being evacuated from their homes with their dogs and their cats, and when they had to hurry out, and some of the firemen that had to work 24 hours or longer, 48 hours, and how they were exhausted, I was just inquiring if there was something to combat that.
0: State Senator Paul Stroman said surveys revealed 43% of Garden County land burned in the fire. Governor Pillen making another request of the U.S. Department of Agriculture for producers who suffered losses during those wildfires. The declaration is for the Morrill, Cottonwood, Ashby, and Minor fires, burning around 850,000 acres combined. Garden County has met the designation with nearly two-thirds of grassland being lost during the flames. The other three counties, Grant, Lincoln, and Morrill, were below the threshold of 30%. If they are granted, it can help fund repairs for roads, bridges, and power infrastructure in those counties. Last month, the governor's office says Pillen directly asked President Trump for assistance to help cover the costs in Arthur County, along with the other four. Neither has been approved at the federal level as of now. The Nebraska State Auditor is raising concerns after a review of the state's WIC program. In a report issued this morning, Mike Foley says the program is allowing some high-income families to collect benefits intended for those in need. In one example, Foley says one family who owned a home valued at over $700,000 and paid more than $36,000 in property taxes since purchasing the home received WIC. Foley said some state employees are on the list. One internal auditor for a large state agency received WIC aid despite a family income exceeding $138,000. The report comes amid increased allegations of widespread federal program fraud. This morning, Vice President J.D. Vance recommended the Justice Department investigate Minnesota Governor Tim Walz and the state's Attorney General Keith Ellison over allegations of ignoring financial abuse. Nebraska's Department of Health and Human Services said in its response, many of the instances of possible financial abuse cited in the audit report could be considered technically legal because of federal eligibility regulations. The Women, Infants, and Children program provides healthy food at no cost, along with breastfeeding support, nutrition information, and referrals.
2: 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Little Texas brings the Platinum 90 sing-alongs that still crank like it's 1994.
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1: A hot day across the Cornhusker State, 95 in Hardington, 97 in McCook, 91 in Scotts Bluff. Heat indexes exceeding 100 degrees in most of eastern Nebraska. Lows tonight down into the 50s in some parts of the state. Really nice cool down overnight. But if you're in the east, that temperature not dipping below 70. As a matter of fact, staying as warm as 75. Wear that t-shirt and shorts in the middle of the night tonight. But be careful because we do expect severe weather. It should round out and get out of the state by midnight, but high winds, hail, those are the primary concerns with these severe storms moving through Nebraska right now, but we cannot rule out the chance for a tornado. Tomorrow's highs really hot in the eastern part of the state, topping out in the mid-80s in north central and western Nebraska. Talking about tomorrow's conditions, sunny, maybe a few clouds. We do expect a chance for some severe weather. A slight risk for almost all of Nebraska, so we might be at it yet again with some of that nasty weather. Here's what it looks like in the future cast into the overnight, getting that precipitation, maybe some severe weather. Clear during the day tomorrow, but then at night, we do expect some more storms to crop up. We'll be keeping you posted on all of that here on your AccuWeather forecast on News Channel Nebraska.
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5: This is Nebraska, and so is this. News Channel Nebraska's mission is to connect everyone in Nebraska, urban and rural. Because when people in Palisade understand what happens in Grand Island, and when people in Scotts Bluff get to share their story with the people of Niobrara, we become one Nebraska. This is Nebraska, and this is home.
6: Over the weekend, the Norfolk Fire Department was using the good weather to prepare for bad times. Assistant Fire Chief Trevor O'Brien said

Cruz spent the weekend at Johnson Park running swift water victim rescue drills. He noted water conditions can change in the blink of an eye, making these repetitions life-saving.

0: better as a last-ditch effort to save someone. Adding trained hands on the scene make all the difference when every second counts. A Central Nebraska zoo owner says the city is trying to shut him down over a zoning dispute. The issue has to do with Pete's Safari in western Grand Island. Zoo owner Kevin Peterson said he put in a request to expand with the city. He says inspectors have made demands he believes are unreasonable. Among the concerns were the metal roofs over the animal enclosures. The city would like to see those removed. Peterson says this would put him in conflict with federal regulations.
1: We are governed with the USDA, Department of Agriculture, with the government. We have unannounced inspectors that come out to the zoo. They go check all the animals' health, their veterinary records. They check the enclosures, their bedding, their feed, their water dishes. Very, very intensive.
0: Peterson says the city's also requiring him to pave his parking lot, which he says carries a six-figure price tag. Peterson has started an online petition seeking compromise from the city, which has received well over 5,000 signatures. For the city's part, they told our news partners at KSMB in a statement they're working with Peterson's lawyers to explore options complying with the city's zoning, building, and safety regulations. A new national report says Nebraska's children are doing well, while also losing ground in overall economic well-being. The Annie E. Casey Foundation is out with its annual Kids Count data book. It ranks Nebraska 9th overall for key indicators. There are critical losses in key areas, with education metrics down, in a state consistently showing some of the highest performing schools in the nation. Family and community numbers also slumping. For instance, in 2019, the state had the third lowest percentage of children and families enduring the burden of rising housing costs.
2: By 2024, that ranking fell to 14th due to a 20% increase in children experiencing housing cost burden.
0: Despite some of the troubling news, Nebraska still had quite a few positives factoring into its ranking. The teen birth rate was down, as was the number of children without insurance. A push for affordable housing in Madison is moving forward. The Madison Housing Partnership says they've officially broken ground on their latest community development project. Organizers say the initiative will bring dozens of energy-efficient, low-income housing units to the area by early next year. Economic Development Director Andy Colvin highlights how a proactive approach ensures the city remains a comfortable and affordable place to live. City leaders hope this project will alleviate the growing crunch on the local housing market.
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1: Well, if you're outside, you undoubtedly got a bit sweaty in eastern Nebraska today. It was hot. It was muggy. Hot, a little bit less humidity out west, but cooling down overnight. Here are the overnight lows. Low as 57 degrees in Scottsbluff and Chadron. That'll feel really good after today, where heat indexes topped out at more than 100. But in the east, it's staying warm overnight, not really resetting that internal body temperature so much in places like Beatrice, where the overnight low is 75 degrees. One thing to be keeping an eye on tonight, severe weather, much of the state experiencing that right now. Storms, though, expected to move through the state by midnight. The main concern is hail, possibly up to ping pong ball size, and wind gust up to 70 miles per hour. An isolated tornado or two is possible, but that's not the main concern with this set of storms. Still, stay weather aware as you go throughout the evening. Looking at tomorrow, another hot day in eastern Nebraska, 97 in Omaha, 96 in Lincoln, 92 in Norfolk. A little bit cooler out west and to the north, 84 in Ainsworth, 85 in Scotts Bluff, and more dry out that way too. A much more pleasant day in the west tomorrow. Sunshine expected across the entire state, maybe a few clouds here and there throughout the day. In the evening, it's likely to get a little dicey in terms of severe weather. Once again, a slight risk, according to the National Weather Service, for almost all of the state, except for the Panhandle. They've had plenty of it lately. The concerns tomorrow include ping pong ball sized hail, wind gust up to 70 miles per hour, but not expecting heavy rain tomorrow. Flooding not among the concerns. 5 p.m. to midnight, the expected time range. You can see that play out here in the overnight hours, that severe weather in the evening, and then transitioning to rain overnight. Clear day during the day, then at night, there's that chance of some storms breaking throughout Nebraska. As far as the extended forecast is concerned in the northeast part of the state, that cool down starts on Thursday with a high of 80, 55 degrees, the low. Into the weekend, a pretty comfortable. Dips into the 70s, possible storms there in southeast Nebraska Saturday. Some more precipitation chances Sunday and Monday. I've had a lot of that there lately. Extended forecast for central Nebraska, similar. Near 90 degrees on Friday. Northwest part of the state will touch 90 on Friday. And in southwest Nebraska, getting down below 70 degrees come Sunday.
2: The Hastings Police Department is looking ahead to the next fiscal year regarding what they need from the city. HPD Chief Adam Story presenting a 13-page breakdown of the department's finances and staffing trends during a city council meeting. The report detailed when it comes to per-citizen spending, Hastings is well below neighboring cities like Grand Island or Kearney when it comes to the upcoming fiscal year. The report identifies a need for two additional police lieutenant positions, one school resource officer, and a crime analyst. Chief Story estimates the proposed staffing additions would increase the department's annual budget by roughly $400,000. The Saline County Sheriff's Office says one man is in custody after he resisted arrest for a few hours this morning and ultimately injured a police officer by pinning him between vehicles. Crete and Saline County police were first called to the Crete Walmart at 3:30 a.m. There, they found 24-year-old Enrique Morales of Oklahoma City driving erratically in a pickup. After a standoff, Morales drove his truck into an officer, pinning him against a patrol car. The officer, who has not been named as of now, fired his gun during the exchange and did not hit anyone.
3: At that point, the deputy fired one round, which did not strike Morales. He drove away from that location. Officers deployed spikes

0: strips in the Walmart parking lot, deflating three of the four tires.
1: Morales was finally cornered and arrested late this morning. He's currently facing eight charges, including assault on an officer. The officer was taken to Bryan Health to treat non-life-threatening injuries. It was a busy weekend for Douglas County deputies with several arrests tied to dangerous driving across the Omaha area. One driver was stopped near 114th and West Maple after allegedly going 95 miles per hour and was arrested for DUI. Deputies also arrested a motorcyclist accused of reaching 121 miles per hour in a 45 mile an hour zone. And in a separate incident, a 15-year-old driver crashed into a utility pole. Investigators say she was under the influence of alcohol.
2: She was 15, so she shouldn't have been driving even by herself to begin with. She had a learner's permit, so she's now going to face the sanctions of driving under the influence of alcohol and violating a learner's permit. There's just a lot of things that alcohol does to your brain. It slows down.
1: Authorities are reminding drivers to slow down and encourage anyone who spots dangerous driving to call 911. A pursuit along I-80 between Gretna and Omaha yesterday afternoon ends with a woman being arrested on more than 10 charges. 28-year-old Raquel Cervantes was allegedly driving a stolen car heading east near Gretna on the interstate when a trooper saw the vehicle, according to the Nebraska State Patrol. NSP says Cervantes allowed the initial traffic stop to happen before she stopped following commands and then sped off. She was shortly driving over 100 miles per hour and then got off the interstate at Highway 370, continuing to the east. Cervantes got back on the interstate after a few minutes, the patrol says, and then went north on 144th Street, where another trooper eventually slowed her car down with stop sticks. She allegedly crashed through backyard fences and drove through a park with kids present before the car was stopped. Cervantes did not give up yet, taking off on foot, only to be spotted from above by law enforcement in a helicopter. A man who has allegedly admitted more than once to shooting and killing his father had his first court appearance. Robert Haswell Jr. was charged with first-degree murder in his first court appearance, along with use of a firearm to commit a felony, according to court records. Documents show he called 911 during the afternoon of June 4th in Ashland, telling authorities he had shot his father. Law enforcement later says he admitted to them again he was responsible for killing his dad. When law enforcement entered the home, they found the man deceased with a single gunshot wound to the head. Haswell Jr. is due in court again on June 18th. A third individual has reached a plea agreement in connection to the stabbing murder of Scottsbluff teenager Wyatt Reeb. Ramon Enriquez III will be convicted of manslaughter, a Class 2A felony. Enriquez was one of several people seen on surveillance video chasing Reeb on the night of January 20th, 2025, and partaking in the assault. Enriquez was not the individual who stabbed Reeb. Devontae Castellaw was sentenced to second-degree murder. As part of the deal, Enriquez will not be charged in any other capacity for this crime. He faces a maximum of 20 years in prison, and there is no minimum. A certified nurse charged with stealing money from someone she was taking care of has reached a plea deal in York County. Heather Smith of McCool Junction will plead to one count of a Class 2A felony. Smith was asked to be a caretaker for a woman who was diagnosed with dementia. The children came to authorities with evidence someone had been using the mother's credit card and other accounts to the tune of over $42,000. Further, Smith was using the woman's account to pay off numerous accounts Smith had open, and it was all traceable. In lieu of jail time, both sides have agreed to probation along with a restitution hearing. Four other charges are being dismissed in the agreement, and sentencing is scheduled for August 12th. The children of a Pilger couple placed in protective custody with the Nebraska Department of Health and Human Services will remain in their care for another 2 months. Paige and Daniel Scott had their youngest child, an infant, removed from their home in early March after showing signs of, quote, failure to thrive, end quote, by a medical professional at a hospital, according to court records, before they were sealed. Documents stated the baby was allegedly showing signs of dehydration and not being fed properly, and all the kids were found living in conditions deemed to be unsafe and unsanitary. The remaining six children were taken as a precaution in late March, along with nearly 50 animals. The Scots are due back in court on Friday for those child abuse and animal neglect charges. Big time rain totals heading out west and a few storms moving through central Nebraska yesterday. When's the next time we can expect to see those conditions rolling through? Michael Shively's back in with the forecast for the latter half of the work week.
3: Quite the

0: interesting day weather-wise. I don't know how many folks liked it. Hot and muggy in the eastern part of the state, hot and dry in the western part of the state. That's a recipe for some severe weather, and guess what? Severe weather has arrived in parts of Nebraska here tonight. Got as high as 95 in Hardington, 97 in McCook today. It is cooling down overnight, particularly in the central and western parts of Nebraska, where it'll dip below 60 degrees. Stays as warm as 75 in parts of eastern Nebraska. Overnight, we do expect these severe storms to move through. The main concerns, high wind, large hail, not as much concern about tornadoes or heavy rain. Tomorrow's highs going to be another warm one, 97 in Omaha, 87 in North Platte, 85 in Scotts Bluff.
1: Thanks again, Michael, and he's coming back in less than 10 minutes for another round with Mother Nature, right here on News Channel Nebraska. Thanks for sticking with NCN during the bottom half of the hour as we get into more of the top stories from around the region and elsewhere. North Platte Public Schools taking steps to try and keep their paraeducators around. The North Platte School Board approving a new agreement with the district's paras. The new contract keeps them paid at their current hourly rate and still provides them a school lunch on days they work as substitutes. Added to the contract is a longevity stipend, which awards paraeducators with $500 at the end of their fifth year, with additional stipends every 5 years after.
2: I did not know this prior to para negotiations, so this is why these things really matter. Our paras have been having to negotiate every year whether or not they all moved up a year on the pay scale. And so there were times where they would essentially be frozen at the same step on that pay scale for multiple years in a row.
1: District officials say the payment will be issued at the end of each school year as a way to recognize long-term service and commitment to the district. Summer break doesn't mean learning stops for some high schoolers. 35 preps from all over the state are on the University of Nebraska-Lincoln campus this week, taking part in the Mid-America Transportation Center's STEM Academy. It's an academy giving high schoolers who want to be engineers the chance to get some hands-on experience before choosing a major. Among the projects this week, how structures withstand earthquakes and how water filtration systems work.
3: It's really beneficial for them to understand what is this potential major that I could go into if I choose to go to college. And so it's very important from that perspective to make sure that they have an understanding about what it is that they would be studying.
1: Beyond experiencing campus, the students are also visiting the Henry Dorley Zoo in Omaha, Spring Creek Prairie in Audubon Center, and Pacific Engineering in Rocha. A bee farm in southeast Nebraska is in year three of a somewhat new expedition. The Bee Bum Bee Farm, outside of Beatrice, recently expanded their operation to become a bee farm and the corner pumpkin patch.
4: It's the first part of June. It's time to plant pumpkins right now. And the part of the field I'm in right here, we're planting white pumpkins over here this year. And our large orange pumpkins are down towards the other end. And I'll be planting some smaller pumpkins in the other spots here in the field later today.
1: Julie Momfeld's family had operated a pumpkin patch at Bee Bums Highway 136 location for over 25 years. And now they're continuing the tradition for the community. As a bee farm producing lots of honey, Momfeld says it continues to be a learning experience, especially when it comes to properly using pesticides.
4: You know, with the bees, we don't want to spray pesticides around here any more than we have to. And so if I do spray, it's typically after dark or right at dusk when the bees are back in the hive and the blooms are closed. We do miss a few bugs here and there that way, and so we have to spray a little bit more often, but it's not terrible.
1: With the planting already underway, pumpkin season at the corner pumpkin patch will begin in early September. Already, we've seen Nebraskans stepping up to help after the wildfires and severe storms. Now, people are rallying to help combat a different type of crisis, one literally hitting close to the heart of many across the state. The Bloodmobile is a common sight for mobile blood drives at schools, businesses, or hospitals, including the one in Fairbury, throughout the year. This big vehicle and the people working inside are even more relevant now than

0: ever. Last month, the Nebraska Community Blood Bank declared a blood emergency, which happens when the bank's available supply falls below stable levels. As the sole provider of blood for 25 hospitals in the eastern part of the state, local drives are essential to help keep the blood bank's operations pumping.
1: Because of the blood emergency, we have seen a wonderful uptick that the community really starts to rally around and shows up when we need them. We do anticipate, though, as we continue along with summer, it is going to continue being challenging. High schools and colleges, they are over 20% of the blood supply.
0: More than 40 people volunteered to donate blood at February's drive, which the blood bank helped produce over 120% more than their goal for the event. The blood bank's stats say 68% of the Nebraska population is eligible to donate, and only 3% does. Every person's donation can help save or improve the lives of two, even three other people. They said they need 1,000 donations every week to bring their supply back into stable status and successfully escape the current blood emergency. Three more cruise ship passengers leaving UNMC's National Quarantine Unit. It's in the wake of the recent hantavirus outbreak on board a cruise ship. The individuals returning to their home states via non-commercial travel to continue self-monitoring. Eight of the former passengers have now left the unit, with 10 remaining in Omaha. Symptoms of hantavirus can take up to 42 days to appear, which is why they were quarantined at the facility. There have been 13 cases of the virus, including three deaths linked to the cruise ship. A Columbus native serving overseas is being recognized for reaching a major milestone in her Army career. Columbus native Sergeant Brianna Valencia was recently inducted into the Army's non-commissioned officer corps during a ceremony in Germany. Valencia is assigned to the 21st Theater Sustainment Command and was one of several soldiers recognized for their leadership. For Valencia, it's a major career milestone in recognition of the leadership skills she's developed while serving in the military. Michael's in next with a fuller version of the forecast touching all corners of the Cornhusker State, only on NCN.
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3: A hot day across the Cornhusker State, 95 in Hardington, 97 in McCook, 91 in Scotts Bluff. Heat indexes exceeding 100 degrees in most of eastern Nebraska. Lows tonight down into the 50s in some parts of the state. Really nice cool down overnight. But if you're in the east, that temperature not dipping below 70. As a matter of fact, staying as warm as 75. Wear that t-shirt and shorts in the middle of the night tonight. But be careful because we do expect severe weather. It should round out and get out of the state by midnight, but high winds, hail, those are the primary concerns with these severe storms moving through Nebraska right now, but we cannot rule out the chance for a tornado. Tomorrow's highs really hot in the eastern part of the state, topping out in the mid-80s in north central and western Nebraska. Talking about tomorrow's conditions, sunny, maybe a few clouds. We do expect the chance for some severe weather. A slight risk for almost all of Nebraska, so we might be at it yet again with some of that nasty weather. Here's what it looks like in the future cast into the overnight, getting that precipitation, maybe some severe weather. Clear during the day tomorrow, but then at night, we do expect some more storms to crop up. We'll be keeping you posted on all of that here on your AccuWeather forecast on News Channel Nebraska.
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6: The state of Nebraska, first in the nation when it comes to a law and ag data. Hi, I'm Susan Littlefield with the American Ag Network. I had the opportunity this past weekend to catch up with Nebraska Governor Jim Pillen as he talked about the law.
7: So the key piece of it would be that it has been defined what ag data is in statute. And then there's a key piece of it defines that says that, you know, this is the farmers and there are specific ways of how a transaction can happen. What I have learned being your governor, number one, you start with the vision, an embryonic idea, then you work collaboratively to put it into the law. The definitions of statute of what ag data means is really critical to it. And now the part of it and why today was so important and other times is that we can keep communicating so that all Nebraska farmers and ranchers understand that what's in their combine, what's in their computer data from their center pivots, or what chemicals they're using, what seed corner, that is their data. It is not the data who you do business with. It's your data, and it's really, really important. And if somebody wants it, if you want to give it away, it's your pleasure. I'm hoping that nobody's going to do that, that everybody's going to sit and say, this value is critical to my operation, and that every Nebraska farmer understands it's their data, they own it, and they control it, and hopefully they get value from it.
6: Have you had conversations with other governors as to what you've done?
7: There's a lot of people that have said, I have not personally visited with other governors. I know that within the corn growers and so forth, the associations, there are people reaching out and saying, what'd you guys do?
6: I'm Susan Littlefield, reporting.
8: The average student loan debt in Nebraska is listed at over $32,000, a relatively low number compared to states across the nation. This is according to the educationdata.org website. If you or someone you know has any federal student loans, there are some big changes coming to how you can pay those back, and they start next month. Now's the time to start taking the right steps to save as much of your cash as possible.
9: July 1st, changes are coming to the federal student loan program.
10: Over the last number of years, this has been the most significant amount of change we've seen almost ever, but definitely since 1994.
9: And just about everyone will be impacted. For new borrowers, it means fewer types of repayment options will be available to you. Only two, actually. All current income-driven plans will be gone, replaced with a single option of its kind, the Repayment Assistance Plan, or RAP, also the only plan offering loan forgiveness moving forward, with the Standard Repayment Plan as the other option. If you currently have a federal student loan, this is where you may need to act sooner than later, as some types will be phased out. So experts say visit studentaid.gov to start.
10: First and foremost, find out what you have for student loans. If you're in repayment, take a look at what your repayment plan is. Kind of look at your overall strategy and identify what you have done or have been doing.
9: More than 7 million borrowers were part of the SAVE plan, the ill-fated repayment plan created by the Biden administration. If you are one of them, the clock will soon be

0: ticking to make a decision or be automatically placed in what's very likely a more expensive plan.
1: If they choose not to take action, their loans will be put into what is called a standard repayment, which for most people would be 120 equal payments. Your payment amount could be significantly higher, and for most people, perhaps not attainable.
0: In Washington, Brian Abel reporting.
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3: Well, if you're outside, you undoubtedly got a bit sweaty in eastern Nebraska today. It was hot. It was muggy. Hot, a little bit less humidity out west, but cooling down overnight. Here are the overnight lows. Low as 57 degrees in Scotts Bluff and Chadron. That'll feel really good after today, where heat indexes topped out at more than 100. But in the east, it's staying warm overnight, not really resetting that internal body temperature so much in places like Beatrice, where the overnight low is 75 degrees. One thing to be keeping an eye on tonight, severe weather, much of the state experiencing that right now. Storms, though, expected to move through the state by midnight. The main concern is hail, possibly up to ping pong ball size, and wind gust up to 70 miles per hour. An isolated tornado or two is possible, but that's not the main concern with this set of storms. Still, stay weather aware as you go throughout the evening. Looking at tomorrow, another hot day in eastern Nebraska, 97 in Omaha, 96 in Lincoln, 92 in Norfolk. A little bit cooler out west and to the north, 84 in Ainsworth, 85 in Scotts Bluff. And more dry out that way, too. A much more pleasant day in the west tomorrow. Sunshine expected across the entire state. Maybe a few clouds here and there throughout the day. In the evening, it's likely to get a little dicey in terms of severe weather. Once again, a slight risk, according to the National Weather Service, for almost all of the state, except for the Panhandle. They've had plenty of it lately. The concerns tomorrow include ping pong ball sized hail, wind gust up to 70 miles per hour, but not expecting heavy rain tomorrow. Flooding not among the concerns. 5 p.m. to midnight, the expected time range. You can see that play out here in the overnight hours, that severe weather in the evening, and then transitioning to rain overnight. Clear day during the day, then at night, there's that chance of some storms breaking throughout Nebraska. As far as the extended forecast is concerned in the northeast part of the state, that cool down starts on Thursday with a high of 80, 55 degrees, the low. Into the weekend, pretty comfortable. Dips into the 70s, possible storms there in southeast Nebraska Saturday. Some more precipitation chances Sunday and Monday. I've had a lot of that there lately. Extended forecast for central Nebraska, similar. Near 90 degrees on Friday. Northwest part of the state will touch 90 on Friday. And in southwest Nebraska, getting down below 70 degrees come Sunday.
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0: The Nebraska men will have at least four neutral site outings in the upcoming season, with the latest taking them to the Windy City. The Huskers are playing Butler in Chicago on November 22nd at the Credit Union One Arena. This marks the first meeting between the programs since the 2019 NIT first-round tilt, seeing Big Red come away with the victory. Despite Butler's success as a mid-major, the Huskers are 3-1 all-time against the Bulldogs. Nebraska's only true non-conference road game as of now is with Creighton, and the two sides have not released a date for their meeting at CHI Health Center Omaha. The rest of the Husker non-con slate will be released in the coming weeks. UNK has locked in women's basketball coach Drew Johnson through 2029. After a strong three-year run at the helm, Johnson's 54-36 in three seasons with the blue and gold, including three straight postseason appearances and a couple of years with at least 19 victories in MIAA play. UNK Athletic Director Mark Bauer said in a news release, Johnson has established a strong foundation for the program on and off the court, with Johnson saying he's excited to continue leading the program and building on its recent success. UNK is currently preparing for the 2026-27 season with a recruiting class including five freshmen and one transfer. They're sort of like the Harlem Globetrotters of baseball, and now they're coming to Nebraska for two shows, expected to draw tens of thousands this weekend. The Savannah Bananas are bringing Banana Ball to Haymarket Park and Memorial Stadium in Nebraska as part of their 2026 World Tour. The Bananas host their own traveling league, incorporating dance routines and celebrity cameos in between pitches. The Bananas roster includes former college and minor league players from across the country. Their director of baseball operations, Adam Byron, is an Omaha native who graduated from Bellevue University. They just recently had over 100,000 people attend at Kyle Field in College Station, Texas. Thanks for making NCN your choice for coverage of local stories mattering to you. From Norfolk to Valentine, Sydney to towns in the southeast, and right here in the Tri-Cities, we are News Channel Nebraska. 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

Thanks for joining us on News Channel Nebraska. Coming up this hour on NCN, a four-year-old boy is stuck inside of a home with the rest of the family safely outside during an overnight fire. First responders with a police department coming to the rescue. A collision between a train and a crop sprayer results in the death of a man near the Nebraska-Kansas border. Members of the Pillen administration and other ag leaders heading to the Panhandle for a discussion on how wild

0: fires were handled and what the recovery is looking like for producers. An incident at a Walmart in eastern Nebraska sends a deputy to the hospital, and one man is under arrest. Strong storms in the panhandle bringing torrential rain to the area, causing debris and cattle to float through a field. The weather is starting out cloudy in Kearney and slowly bringing a little sunshine to life on our Tuesday. It kept it cool for the most part, at least around our neck of the woods. Michael Shively joins us for the first time this hour with a quick peek at the forecast.
1: Quite the interesting day weather-wise. I don't know how many folks liked it. Hot and muggy in the eastern part of the state, hot and dry in the western part of the state. That's a recipe for some severe weather, and guess what? Severe weather has arrived in parts of Nebraska here tonight. Got as high as 95 in Hardington, 97 in McCook today. It is cooling down overnight, particularly in the central and western parts of Nebraska, where it'll dip below 60 degrees. Stays as warm as 75 in parts of eastern Nebraska. Overnight, we do expect these severe storms to move through. The main concerns, high wind, large hail, not as much concern about tornadoes or heavy rain. Tomorrow's highs going to be another warm one, 97 in Omaha, 87 in North Platte, 85 in Scotts Bluff.
0: Michael, thanks. We will check back with him later for a longer look at the forecast. For the time being, we're digging into the top stories from around Nebraska. Two Omaha Police Department officers responding to a call for an abandoned car saw a loud explosion and raced to the scene. The two saved a four-year-old boy who was inside. OPD says officers David Ekstrom and Ian Baxter were at 72nd and Pacific when they saw the blast, jumping in their cruiser and getting to the large house fire. The people who lived there were standing outside and told the officers their child was still in the basement, according to OPD. Officer Ekstrom kicked out the window and pulled the boy to safety and was mostly unharmed from the incident. An investigation found the fire started from charcoal left on the deck. The flames also spread to a neighboring garage. Oil was actively on fire early this morning in the panhandle. Flames were reaching high above the top of the tank when the Sydney Volunteer Fire Department got to the scene around 5 miles north of town at approximately 4 a.m. Mountain Time. A local operator was there and had safely shut down the system before crews arrived, and they used foam to put out the inferno. It took about 90 minutes to ensure all hot spots were out and there was no chance of it reigniting, according to the Sydney VFD. The preliminary cause is believed to have been a lightning strike earlier in the morning, starting the fire. There were no injuries reported to anyone involved. Some of the biggest and most powerful electric lines were set to start traversing the Nebraska Sandhills. The Nebraska Public Power District's plans have been placed on hold, at least for now. The R project was a vision of MPPD to stack up large towers and nearly 350,000 volts of power being carried from Sutherland's Gerald Gentleman Station all the way to Thedford, then continuing to a substation in Holt County. A federal court judge has approved a preliminary injunction to halt construction. The Nebraska Public Service Commission recently approving the project, and the judge ruled construction, aside from work on three substations, cannot be done while a court case against it is ongoing. A nonprofit called Preserve the Sandhills and the Rosebud Sioux Tribe of South Dakota sought the preliminary injunction in the U.S. Civil Court of Denver. A near head-on collision on Highway 634 results in the death of one person. The Harlan County Sheriff's Office says they were called to an area near the Highway 4 junction southwest of Atlanta at around noon today. A semi driver heading west says he saw an oncoming vehicle start to cross the center line and he attempted to avoid it, according to authorities. The driver of the semi says he saw the other car clip the back of his tanker trailer and swerve into the ditch. A person in the vehicle heading east was pronounced deceased at the scene. The semi driver was uninjured. No other details are being released at this time. A collision between a train and a farm implement in northeast Kansas has claimed a life. It happened yesterday near Herkimer, Kansas, which is near the Nebraska border, about 25 miles south of Beatrice. The Kansas Highway Patrol says 41-year-old Brian Fredericks of Marysville, Kansas, was driving the industrial farm sprayer. He was ejected from the piece of equipment and died at the scene. Two of the train conductors, who were men from Fairbury and Endicott, were taken to an area hospital to be treated for serious injuries. The jury trial for a Hastings woman facing a felony child abuse charge continuing in Adams County today. According to

0: Court documents, 24-year-old Jada Essink is charged with felony negligent child abuse after a 10-month-old suffered what medical professionals described as a traumatic brain injury while in Essink's care. NCN's Brandon Shanahan recaps the second day from outside the courtroom.
1: Day two of the trial focused on the medical providers caring for Trace before, during, and after the incident occurred in December of 2024. Jurors heard testimony from the primary care physician who spoke to Trace's condition and development entering the day of the incident. Then testimony was provided from the emergency physician who treated Trace at Mary Lanning Healthcare on the day of the incident. Then we heard from the occupational therapist who treats Trace to this day, he says, five times per week. Jurors also watched an interview with Trace's older sister, who described the daycare as a safe place for both her and her brother. The trial is scheduled to continue tomorrow here in Adams County, with testimony expected from a physician who treated Trace in Omaha. For News Channel Nebraska, I'm Brandon Shanahan.
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0: Water to an area in the panhandle. Video filmed by Sherry David Logan between Bayard and Angora shows water carrying cattle and debris through a field, according to Logan, who posted this on social media. She says it was north of Highway 62A near Road 87. A commenter asked Logan if they were her cattle, and she did not believe so, while also saying it was too hard to tell at the point of them floating through the field. A flood warning was in effect for Morrill County yesterday evening, even forcing some vehicles to be stranded. Over 2 inches of rain fell in some areas, and where this flooding was happening is only a few miles west of where the Morrill County fire started. The end of this week will mark 3 months since the Morrill fire sparked in the Nebraska Panhandle and burned more than 640,000 acres. Governor Pillen and leaders from the State Department of Agriculture, National Guard, and Emergency Management hosting a roundtable discussion this morning in Oshkosh. Fire victims and local elected officials shared their stories and concerns. Among those was the communication barrier faced by first responders. Some departments were on analog radios, others using digital.
8: It's a great opportunity for us to assess everything and say, okay, what is the most critical things that we, instead of saying, you know, it costs $11 a month and we're not going to spend that, to say those are investments maybe that we can't afford not to have.
0: Pillen said the discussion helps the state figure out what could be done better in the future. Area residents like Teresa McCormick of Llewellyn are still concerned about now. She pressed state officials about what could be done to help those who suffered emotional trauma from the fires.
9: When the kids were being evacuated from their homes with their dogs and their cats, and when they had to hurry out, and some of the firemen that had to work 24 hours or longer, 48 hours, and how they were exhausted, I was just inquiring if there was something to combat that.
0: State Senator Paul Stroman said surveys revealed 43% of Garden County land burned in the fire. Governor Pillen making another request of the U.S. Department of Agriculture for producers who suffered losses during those wildfires. The declaration is for the more

0: Laurel, Cottonwood, Ashby, and Minor fires, burning around 850,000 acres combined. Garden County has met the designation with nearly two-thirds of grassland being lost during the flames. The other three counties, Grant, Lincoln, and Morrill, were below the threshold of 30%. If they are granted, it can help fund repairs for roads, bridges, and power infrastructure in those counties. Last month, the governor's office says Pillen directly asked President Trump for assistance to help cover the costs in Arthur County, along with the other four. Neither has been approved at the federal level as of now. The Nebraska State Auditor is raising concerns after a review of the state's WIC program. In a report issued this morning, Mike Foley says the program is allowing some high-income families to collect benefits intended for those in need. In one example, Foley says one family who owned a home valued at over $700,000 and paid more than $36,000 in property taxes since purchasing the home received WIC. Foley said some state employees are on the list. One internal auditor for a large state agency received WIC aid despite a family income exceeding $138,000. The report comes amid increased allegations of widespread federal program fraud. This morning, Vice President J.D. Vance recommended the Justice Department investigate Minnesota Governor Tim Walz and the state's Attorney General Keith Ellison over allegations of ignoring financial abuse. Nebraska's Department of Health and Human Services said in its response, many of the instances of possible financial abuse cited in the audit report could be considered technically legal because of federal eligibility regulations. The Women, Infants, and Children program provides healthy food at no cost, along with breastfeeding support, nutrition information, and referrals.
1: Headliner Knockout. Little Texas brings the Platinum 90 sing-alongs that still crank like it's 1994.
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10: Day across the Cornhusker State, 95 in Hardington, 97 in McCook, 91 in Scotts Bluff. Heat indexes exceeding 100 degrees in most of eastern Nebraska. Lows tonight down into the 50s in some parts of the state. Really nice cool down overnight. But if you're in the east, that temperature not dipping below 70. As a matter of fact, staying as warm as 75. Wear that t-shirt and shorts in the middle of the night tonight. But be careful because we do expect

0: severe weather. It should round out and get out of the state by midnight, but high winds, hail, those are the primary concerns with these severe storms moving through Nebraska right now, but we cannot rule out the chance for a tornado. Tomorrow's highs really hot in the eastern part of the state, topping out in the mid-80s in north central and western Nebraska. Talking about tomorrow's conditions, sunny, maybe a few clouds. We do expect the chance for some severe weather. A slight risk for almost all of Nebraska, so we might be at it yet again with some of that nasty weather. Here's what it looks like in the future cast into the overnight, getting that precipitation, maybe some severe weather. Clear during the day tomorrow, but then at night, we do expect some more storms to crop up. We'll be keeping you posted on all of that here on your AccuWeather forecast on News Channel Nebraska.
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10: The sunshine over the weekend, the Norfolk Fire Department was using the good weather to prepare for bad times. Assistant Fire Chief Trevor O'Brien said crews spent the weekend at Johnson Park running swift water victim rescue drills. He noted water conditions can change in the blink of an eye, making these repetitions life-saving.
11: So we practice rope throws. They don't seem like something that take a lot of effort, but to be able to dial in a bag to where you need it can actually take a lot of practice. And there's some training behind how and where you throw your rope. People need to keep in the back of their mind. It's easy when we're having fun and having a good time. You know, you've done this 100 times before, but as we all know, it's that 101 time that'll get you. So
10: O'Brien says crews only physically enter the water as a last-ditch effort to save someone Adding trained hands on the scene make all the difference when every second

0: governed with the USDA, Department of Agriculture with the government. We have unannounced inspectors that come out to the zoo. They go check all the animals' health, their veterinary records. They check the enclosures, their bedding, their feed, their water dishes. Very, very intensive.
1: Peterson says the city's also requiring him to pave his parking lot, which he says carries a six-figure price tag. Peterson has started an online petition seeking compromise from the city, which has received well over 5,000 signatures. For the city's part, they told our news partners at KSMB in a statement they're working with Peterson's lawyers to explore options complying with the city's zoning, building, and safety regulations. A new national report says Nebraska's children are doing well, while also losing ground in overall economic well-being. The Annie E. Casey Foundation is out with its annual Kids Count data book. It ranks Nebraska 9th overall for key indicators. There are critical losses in key areas, with education metrics down in a state consistently showing some of the highest performing schools in the nation. Family and community numbers also slumping. For instance, in 2019, the state had the third lowest percentage of children and families enduring the burden of rising housing costs.
2: By 2024, that ranking fell to 14th due to a 20% increase in children experiencing housing cost burden.
1: Despite some of the troubling news, Nebraska still had quite a few positives factoring into its ranking. The teen birth rate was down, as was the number of children without insurance. A push for affordable housing in Madison is moving forward. The Madison Housing Partnership says they've officially broken ground on their latest community development project. Organizers say the initiative will bring dozens of energy-efficient, low-income housing units to the area by early next year. Economic Development Director Andy Colvin highlights how a proactive approach ensures the city remains a comfortable and affordable place to live. City leaders hope this project will alleviate the growing crunch on the local housing market.
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7: Well, if you're outside, you undoubtedly got a bit sweaty in eastern Nebraska today. It was hot, it was muggy, hot, a little bit less humidity out west, but cooling down overnight.

0: Here are the overnight lows. Low is 57 degrees in Scotts Bluff and Chadron. That'll feel really good after today, where heat indexes topped out at more than 100. But in the east, it's staying warm overnight, not really resetting that internal body temperature so much in places like Beatrice, where the overnight low is 75 degrees. One thing to be keeping an eye on tonight, severe weather, much of the state experiencing that right now. Storms, though, expected to move through the state by midnight. The main concern is hail, possibly up to ping pong ball size, and wind gust up to 70 miles per hour. An isolated tornado or two is possible, but that's not the main concern with this set of storms. Still, stay weather aware as you go throughout the evening. Looking at tomorrow, another hot day in eastern Nebraska, 97 in Omaha, 96 in Lincoln, 92 in Norfolk. A little bit cooler out west and to the north, 84 in Ainsworth, 85 in Scotts Bluff, and more dry out that way too. A much more pleasant day in the west tomorrow. Sunshine expected across the entire state, maybe a few clouds here and there throughout the day. In the evening, it's likely to get a little dicey in terms of severe weather. Once again, a slight risk, according to the National Weather Service, for almost all of the state, except for the Panhandle. They've had plenty of it lately. The concerns tomorrow include ping pong ball sized hail, wind gust up to 70 miles per hour, but not expecting heavy rain tomorrow. Flooding not among the concerns. 5 p.m. to midnight, the expected time range. You can see that play out here in the overnight hours, that severe weather in the evening, and then transitioning to rain overnight. Clear day during the day, then at night, there's that chance of some storms breaking throughout Nebraska. As far as the extended forecast is concerned, in the northeast part of the state, that cool down starts on Thursday with a high of 80, 55 degrees, the low. Into the weekend, pretty comfortable. Dips into the 70s, possible storms there in southeast Nebraska Saturday. Some more precipitation chances Sunday and Monday. I've had a lot of that there lately. Extended forecast for central Nebraska, similar. Near 90 degrees on Friday. Northwest part of the state will touch 90 on Friday. And in southwest Nebraska, getting down below 70 degrees come Sunday.
1: The Hastings Police Department is looking ahead to the next fiscal year regarding what they need from the city. HPD Chief Adam Story presenting a 13-page breakdown of the department's finances and staffing trends during a city council meeting. The report detailed when it comes to per-citizen spending, Hastings is well below neighboring cities like Grand Island or Kearney when it comes to the upcoming fiscal year. The report identifies a need for two additional police lieutenant positions, one school resource officer, and a crime analyst. Chief Story estimates the proposed staffing additions would increase the department's annual budget by roughly $400,000. The Saline County Sheriff's Office says one man is in custody after he resisted arrest for a few hours this morning and ultimately injured a police officer by pinning him between vehicles. Crete and Saline County police were first called to the Crete Walmart at 3:30 a.m. There, they found 24-year-old Enrique Morales of Oklahoma City driving erratically in a pickup. After a standoff, Morales drove his truck into an officer, pinning him against a patrol car. The officer, who has not been named as of now, fired his gun during the exchange and did not hit anyone.
2: At that point, the deputy fired one round, which did not strike Morales. He drove away from that location. Officers deployed spike strips in the Walmart parking lot, deflating three of the four tires.
1: Morales was finally cornered and arrested late this morning. He's currently facing eight charges, including assault on an officer. The officer was taken to Bryan Health to treat non-life-threatening injuries. It was a busy weekend for Douglas County deputies, with several arrests tied to dangerous driving across the Omaha area. One driver was stopped near 114th and West Maple after allegedly going 95 miles per hour and was arrested for DUI. Deputies also arrested a

0: motorcyclist accused of reaching 121 miles per hour in a 45 mile an hour zone. And in a separate incident, a 15-year-old driver crashed into a utility pole. Investigators say she was under the influence of alcohol.
1: She was 15, so she shouldn't have been driving even by herself to begin with. She had a learner's permit, so she's now going to face the sanctions of driving under the influence of alcohol and violating a learner's permit. There's just a lot of things that alcohol does to your brain. It slows down.
0: Authorities are reminding drivers to slow down and encourage anyone who spots dangerous driving to call 911. A pursuit along I-80 between Gretna and Omaha yesterday afternoon ends with a woman being arrested on more than 10 charges. 28-year-old Raquel Cervantes was allegedly driving a stolen car heading east near Gretna on the interstate when a trooper saw the vehicle, according to the Nebraska State Patrol. NSP says Cervantes allowed the initial traffic stop to happen before she stopped following commands and then sped off. She was shortly driving over 100 miles per hour and then got off the interstate at Highway 370, continuing to the east. Cervantes got back on the interstate after a few minutes, the patrol says, and then went north on 144th Street, where another trooper eventually slowed her car down with stop sticks. She allegedly crashed through backyard fences and drove through a park with kids present before the car was stopped. Cervantes did not give up yet, taking off on foot, only to be spotted from above by law enforcement in a helicopter. A man who has allegedly admitted more than once to shooting and killing his father had his first court appearance. Robert Haswell Jr. was charged with first-degree murder in his first court appearance, along with use of a firearm to commit a felony, according to court records. Documents show he called 911 during the afternoon of June 4th in Ashland, telling authorities he had shot his father. Law enforcement later says he admitted to them again he was responsible for killing his dad. When law enforcement entered the home, they found the man deceased with a single gunshot wound to the head. Haswell Jr. is due in court again on June 18th. A third individual has reached a plea agreement in connection to the stabbing murder of Scottsbluff teenager Wyatt Reeb. Ramon Enriquez III will be convicted of manslaughter, a Class 2A felony. Enriquez was one of several people seen on surveillance video chasing Reeb on the night of January 20th, 2025, and partaking in the assault. Enriquez was not the individual who stabbed Reeb. Devontae Castellaw was sentenced to second-degree murder. As part of the deal, Enriquez will not be charged in any other capacity for this crime. He faces a maximum of 20 years in prison, and there is no minimum. A certified nurse charged with stealing money from someone she was taking care of has reached a plea deal in York County. Heather Smith of McCool Junction will plead to one count of a Class 2A felony. Smith was asked to be a caretaker for a woman who was diagnosed with dementia. The children came to authorities with evidence someone had been using the mother's credit card and other accounts to the tune of over $42,000. Further, Smith was using the woman's account to pay off numerous accounts Smith had open, and it was all traceable. In lieu of jail time, both sides have agreed to probation along with a restitution hearing. Four other charges are being dismissed in the agreement, and sentencing is scheduled for August 12th. Big-time rain totals hitting out west, and a few storms moving through central Nebraska yesterday. When's the next time we can expect to see those conditions rolling through? Michael Shively's back in with the forecast for the latter half of the work week.
2: Quite the interesting day weather-wise. I don't know how many folks liked it. Hot and muggy in the eastern part of the state, hot and dry in the western part of the state. That's a recipe for some severe weather, and guess what? Severe weather has arrived in parts of Nebraska here tonight. Got as high as 95 in Hardington, 97 in McCook today. It is cooling down overnight, particularly in the central and western parts of Nebraska, where it'll dip below 60 degrees. Stays as warm as 75 in parts of eastern Nebraska. Overnight, we do expect these severe storms to move through. The main concerns, high wind, large hail, not as much concern about tornadoes or heavy rain. Tomorrow's highs going to be another warm one, 97 in Omaha, 87 in North Platte, 85 in Scottsbluff.
0: Thanks again, Michael, and he's coming back in less than 10 minutes for another round with Mother Nature, right here on News Channel Nebraska. Thanks for sticking with NCN during the bottom half of the hour as we get into more of the top stories from around the region and elsewhere. North Platte Public Schools taking steps to try and keep their paraeducators around. The North Platte School Board approving a new agreement with the district's paras. The new contract keeps them paid at their current hourly rate and still provides them a school lunch on days they work as substitutes. Added to the contract is a longevity stipend, which awards paraeducators with $500 at the end of their fifth year, with additional stipends every 5 years after.
3: I did not know this prior to para negotiations, so this is why these things really matter. Our paras have been having to negotiate every year whether or not they all moved up a year on the pay scale. And so there were times where they would essentially be frozen at the same step on that pay scale for multiple years in a row.
0: District officials say the payment will be issued at the end of each school year as a way to recognize long-term service and commitment to the district. Summer break doesn't mean learning stops for some high schoolers. 35 preps from all over the state are on the University of Nebraska-Lincoln campus this week, taking part in the Mid-America Transportation Center's STEM Academy. It's an academy giving high schoolers who want to be engineers the chance to get some hands-on experience before choosing a major. Among the projects this week, how structures withstand earthquakes and how water filtration systems work.
4: It's really beneficial for them to understand what is this potential major that I could go into if I choose to go to college. And so it's very important from that perspective to make sure that they have an understanding about what it is that they would be studying.
0: Beyond experiencing campus, the students are also visiting the Henry Dorley Zoo in Omaha, Spring Creek Prairie in Audubon Center, and Pacific Engineering in Rocha. A bee farm in southeast Nebraska is in year three of a somewhat new expedition. The Bee Bum Bee Farm, outside of Beatrice, recently expanded their operation to become a bee farm and the corner pumpkin patch.
5: It's the first part of June. It's time to plant pumpkins right now. And the part of the field I'm in right here, we're planting white pumpkins over here this year. And our large orange pumpkins are down towards the other end. And I'll be planting some smaller pumpkins in the other spots here in the field later today.
0: Julie Momfeld's family had operated a pumpkin patch at Bee Bums Highway 136 location for over 25 years. And now they're continuing the tradition for the community. As a bee farm producing lots of honey, Momfeld says it continues to be a learning experience, especially when it comes to properly using pesticides.
5: You know, with the bees, we don't want to spray pesticides around here any more than we have to. And so if I do spray, it's typically after dark or right at dusk when the bees are back in the hive and the blooms are closed. We do miss a few bugs here and there that way. And so we have to spray a little bit more often, but it's not terrible.
0: With the planting already underway, pumpkin season at the corner pumpkin patch will begin in early September. Already, we've seen Nebraskans stepping up to help after the wildfires and severe storms. Now, people are rallying to help combat a different type of crisis, one literally hitting close to the heart of many across the state. The Bloodmobile is a common sight for mobile blood drives at schools, businesses, or hospitals, including the one in Fairbury, throughout the year. This big vehicle and the people working inside are even more relevant now than ever. Last month, the Nebraska Community Blood Bank declared a blood emergency, which happens when the bank's available supply falls below stable levels. As the sole provider of blood for 25 hospitals in the eastern part of the state, local drives are essential to help keep the blood bank's operations pumping.
6: Because of the blood emergency, we have seen a wonderful uptick that the community really starts to rally around and shows up when we need them. We do anticipate, though, as we continue along with summer, it is going to continue being challenging. High schools and colleges, they are over 20% of the blood supply.
0: More than 40 people volunteered to donate blood at February's Drive, which the blood bank helped produce over 120% more than their goal for the event. The blood bank's stats say 68% of the Nebraska population is eligible to donate, and only 3% does. Every person's donation can help save or improve the lives of two, even three other people. They said they need 1,000 donations every week to bring their supply back into stable status and successfully escape the current blood emergency. Three more cruise ship passengers leaving UNMC's national quarantine unit. It's in the wake of the recent hantavirus outbreak on board a cruise ship. The individuals returning to their home states via non-commercial travel to continue self-monitoring. 8 of the former passengers have now left the unit, with 10 remaining in Omaha. Symptoms of hantavirus can take up to 42 days to appear, which is why they were quarantined at the facility. There have been 13 cases of the virus, including 3 deaths linked to the cruise ship. A Columbus native serving overseas is being recognized for reaching a major milestone in her Army career. Columbus native Sergeant Brianna Valencia was recently inducted into the Army's non-commissioned officer corps during a ceremony in Germany. Valencia is assigned to the 21st Theater Sustainment Command and was one of several soldiers recognized for their leadership. For Valencia, it's a major career milestone in recognition of the leadership skills she's developed while serving in the military. Michael's in next with a fuller version of the forecast touching all corners of the Cornhusker State, only on NCN.
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2: A hot day across the Cornhusker State, 95 in Hardington, 97 in McCook, 91 in Scotts Bluff. Heat index is exceeding 100 degrees in most of eastern Nebraska. Lows tonight down into the 50s in some parts of the state. Really nice cool down overnight. But if you're in the east, that temperature not dipping below 70. As a matter of fact, staying as warm as 75. Wear that t-shirt and shorts in the middle of the night tonight. But be careful because we do expect severe weather. It should round out and get out of the state by midnight, but high winds, hail, those are the primary concerns with these severe storms moving through Nebraska right now, but we cannot rule out the chance for a tornado. Tomorrow's highs really hot in the eastern part of the state, topping out in the mid-80s in north central and western Nebraska. Talking about tomorrow's conditions, sunny, maybe a few clouds. We do expect the chance for some severe weather. A slight risk for almost all of Nebraska, so we might be at it yet again with some of that nasty weather. Here's what it looks like in the future cast into the overnight, getting that precipitation, maybe some severe weather. Clear during the day tomorrow, but then at night, we do expect some more storms to crop up. We'll be keeping you posted on all of that here on your AccuWeather forecast on News Channel Nebraska.
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1: The state of Nebraska, first in the nation when it comes to a law and ag data. Hi, I'm Susan Littlefield with the American Ag Network. I had the opportunity this past weekend to catch up with Nebraska Governor Jim Pillen as he talked about the law.
2: So the key piece of it would be that it has been defined what ag data is in statute. And then there's a key piece of it defines that says that, you know, this is the farmers and there are specific ways of how a transaction can happen. What I have learned being your governor, number one, you start with the vision, an embryonic idea, then you work collaboratively to put it into the law. The definitions of statute of what ag data means is really critical to it. And now the part of it and why today was so important and other times is that we can keep communicating so that all Nebraska farmers and ranchers understand that what's in their combine, what's in their computer data from their center pivots, or what chemicals they're using, what seed corner, that is their data. It is not the data who you do business with. It's your data, and it's really, really important. And if somebody wants it, if you want to give it away, it's your pleasure. I'm hoping that nobody's going to do that, that everybody's going to sit and say, this value is critical to my operation, and that every Nebraska farmer understands it's their data, they own it, and they control it, and hopefully they get value from it.
3: Have you had conversations with other governors as to what you've done?
2: There's a lot of people that have said, I have not personally visited with other governors. I know that within the corn growers and so forth, the associations, there are people reaching out and saying, what'd you guys do?
1: I'm Susan Littlefield, reporting.
4: Season with the latest taking them to the Windy City. The Huskers are playing Butler in Chicago on November 22nd at the Credit Union One Arena. This marks the first meeting between the programs since the 2019 NIT first round tilt, seeing Big Red come away with the victory. Despite Butler's success as a mid-major, the Huskers are 3-1 all time against the Bulldogs. Nebraska's only true non-conference road game as of now is with Creighton, and the two sides have not released a date for their meeting at CHI Health Center Omaha. The rest of the Husker non-con slate will be released in the coming weeks. UNK has locked in women's basketball coach Drew Johnson through 2029. After a strong three-year run at the helm, Johnson's 54-36 in three seasons with the blue and gold, including three straight postseason appearances and a couple of years with at least 19 victories in MIAA play. UNK Athletic Director Mark Bauer said in a news release, Johnson has established a strong foundation for the program on and off the court, with Johnson saying he's excited to continue leading the program and building on its recent success. UNK is currently preparing for the 2026-27 season with a recruiting class including five freshmen and one transfer. They're sort of like the Harlem Globetrotters of baseball, and now they're coming to Nebraska for two shows, expected to draw tens of thousands this weekend. The Savannah Bananas are bringing Banana Ball to Haymarket Park and Memorial Stadium in Nebraska as part of their 2026 World Tour. The Bananas host their own traveling league, incorporating dance routines and celebrity cameos in between pitches. The Bananas roster includes former college and minor league players from across the country. Their director of baseball operations, Adam Byron, is an Omaha native who graduated from Bellevue University. They just recently had over 100,000 people attend at Kyle Field in College Station, Texas. The College World Series starts this week, which means thousands are driving into Omaha, and scammers are looking to bilk them out of their cash. The Better Business Bureau is warning potential attendees to be wary of social media ticket sellers because those could be counterfeit listings. The BBB says fake resale sites become more common over the summer months. Experts offer these tips to avoid ticket scams. Only buy from official sources. Avoid buying anything on social media. Use credit cards, not debit cards. Don't pay before you verify the authenticity of the tickets. And always keep in mind, if the deal seems too good to be true, it probably is.
5: The weather is brought to you by Medica. Inside you undoubtedly got a bit sweaty in eastern Nebraska today. It was hot. It was muggy. Hot, a little bit less humidity out west, but

0: cooling down overnight. Here are the overnight lows. Low as 57 degrees in Scotts Bluff and Chadron. That'll feel really good after today, where heat indexes topped out at more than 100. But in the east, it's staying warm overnight, not really resetting that internal body temperature so much in places like Beatrice, where the overnight low is 75 degrees. One thing to be keeping an eye on tonight, severe weather, much of the state experiencing that right now. Storms, though, expected to move through the state by midnight. The main concern is hail, possibly up to ping pong ball size, and wind gust up to 70 miles per hour. An isolated tornado or two is possible, but that's not the main concern with this set of storms. Still, stay weather aware as you go throughout the evening. Looking at tomorrow, another hot day in eastern Nebraska, 97 in Omaha, 96 in Lincoln, 92 in Norfolk. A little bit cooler out west and to the north, 84 in Ainsworth, 85 in Scotts Bluff, and more dry out that way too. A much more pleasant day in the west tomorrow. Sunshine expected across the entire state, maybe a few clouds here and there throughout the day. In the evening, it's likely to get a little dicey in terms of severe weather. Once again, a slight risk, according to the National Weather Service, for almost all of the state, except for the Panhandle. They've had plenty of it lately. The concerns tomorrow include ping pong ball sized hail, wind gust up to 70 miles per hour, but not expecting heavy rain tomorrow. Flooding not among the concerns. 5 p.m. to midnight, the expected time range. You can see that play out here in the overnight hours, that severe weather in the evening, and then transitioning to rain overnight. Clear day during the day, then at night, there's that chance of some storms breaking throughout Nebraska. As far as the extended forecast is concerned, in the northeast part of the state, that cool down starts on Thursday with a high of 80, 55 degrees, the low. Into the weekend, a pretty comfortable. Dips into the 70s, possible storms there in southeast Nebraska Saturday. Some more precipitation chances Sunday and Monday. I've had a lot of that there lately. Extended forecast for central Nebraska, similar. Near 90 degrees on Friday. Northwest part of the state will touch 90 on Friday. And in southwest Nebraska, getting down below 70 degrees come Sunday.
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0: Thanks for joining us on News Channel Nebraska. Coming up this hour on NCN, a four-year-old boy is stuck inside of a home with the rest of the family safely outside during an overnight fire. First responders with a police department coming to the rescue. A collision between a train and a crop sprayer results in the death of a man near the Nebraska-Kansas border. Members of the Pillen administration and other ag leaders heading to the Panhandle for a discussion on how wildfires were handled and what the recovery is looking like for producers. An incident at a Walmart in eastern Nebraska sends a deputy to the hospital, and one man is under arrest. Strong storms in the Panhandle bringing torrential rain to the area, causing debris and cattle to float through a field. The weather is starting out cloudy in Kearney and slowly bringing a little sunshine to life on our Tuesday. It kept it cool for the most part, at least around our neck of the woods. Michael Shively joins us for the first time this hour with a quick peek at the forecast.
1: Quite the interesting day weather-wise. I don't know how many folks liked it. Hot and muggy in the eastern part of the state, hot and dry in the western part of the state. That's a recipe for some severe weather, and guess what? Severe weather has arrived in parts of Nebraska here tonight. Got as high as 95 in Hardington, 97 in McCook today. It is cooling down overnight, particularly in the central and western parts of Nebraska, where it'll dip below 60 degrees. Stays as warm as 75 in parts of eastern Nebraska. Overnight, we do expect these severe storms to move through. The main concerns, high wind, large hail, not as much concern about tornadoes or heavy rain. Tomorrow's highs going to be another warm one, 97 in Omaha, 87 in North Platte, 85 in Scotts Bluff.
0: Michael, thanks. We will check back with him later for a longer look at the forecast. For the time being, we're digging into the top stories from around Nebraska.

Sirens were sounding at around 7:20 this evening in Kearney, and one person was walking along Highway 30 moments before they were triggered. The storm bringing straight line winds gusting out of the southeast up to 65, maybe even 75 miles per hour. The sirens were sounded because of the damaging potential associated with the winds. At the NCN studios, only a few pieces of pea-sized hail fell, and damage was limited to established trees around the area. Reports of power lines down across town and sparking were called in, according to scanner traffic.

0: Two Omaha Police Department officers responding to a call for an abandoned car saw a loud explosion and raced to the scene. The two saved a 4-year-old boy who was inside. OPD says officers David Ekstrom and Ian Baxter were at 72nd and Pacific when they saw the blast, jumping in their cruiser and getting to the large house fire. The people who lived there were standing outside and told the officers their child was still in the basement, according to OPD. Officer Ekstrom kicked out the window and pulled the boy to safety and was mostly unharmed from the incident. An investigation found the fire started from charcoal left on the deck. The flames also spread to a neighboring garage. Oil was actively on fire early this morning in the panhandle. Flames were reaching high above the top of the tank when the Sydney Volunteer Fire Department got to the scene around 5 miles north of town at approximately 4 a.m. Mountain Time. A local operator was there and had safely shut down the system before crews arrived, and they used foam to put out the inferno. It took about 90 minutes to ensure all hot spots were out, and there was no chance of it reigniting, according to the Sydney VFD. The preliminary cause is believed to have been a lightning strike earlier in the morning, starting the fire. There were no injuries reported to anyone involved. Some of the biggest and most powerful electric lines were set to start traversing the Nebraska Sandhills. The Nebraska Public Power District's plans have been placed on hold, at least for now. The R project was a vision of MPPD to stack up large towers and nearly 350,000 volts of power being carried from Sutherland's Gerald Gentleman Station all the way to Thedford, then continuing to a substation in Holt County. A federal court judge has approved a preliminary injunction to halt construction. The Nebraska Public Service Commission recently approving the project, and the judge ruled construction, aside from work on three substations, cannot be done while a court case against it is ongoing. A nonprofit called Preserve the Sandhills and the Rosebud Sioux Tribe of South Dakota sought the preliminary injunction in the U.S. Civil Court of Denver. A near head-on collision on Highway 634 results in the death of one person. The Harlan County Sheriff's Office says they were called to an area near the Highway 4 junction southwest of Atlanta at around noon today. A semi-driver heading west says he saw an oncoming vehicle start to cross the center line and he attempted to avoid it, according to authorities. The driver of the semi says he saw the other car clip the back of his tanker trailer and swerve into the ditch. A person in the vehicle heading east was pronounced deceased at the scene. The semi-driver was uninjured. No other details are being released at this time. A collision between a train and a farm implement in northeast Kansas has claimed a life. It happened yesterday near Herkimer, Kansas, which is near the Nebraska border, about 25 miles south of Beatrice. The Kansas Highway Patrol says 41-year-old Brian Fredericks of Marysville, Kansas, was driving the industrial farm sprayer. He was ejected from the piece of equipment and died at the scene. Two of the train conductors, who were men from Fairbury and Endicott, were taken to an area hospital to be treated for serious injuries. The jury trial for a Hastings woman facing a felony child abuse charge continuing in Adams County today. According to court documents, 24-year-old Jade Essink is charged with felony negligent child abuse after a 10-month-old suffered what medical professionals described as a traumatic brain injury while in Essink's care. NCN's Brandon Shanahan recaps the second day from outside the courtroom.
1: Day two of the trial focused on the medical providers caring for Trace before, during, and after the incident occurred in December of 2024. Jurors heard testimony from the primary care physician who spoke to Trace's condition and development entering the day of the incident. Then testimony was provided from the emergency physician who treated Trace at Mary Lanning Healthcare on the day of the incident. Then we heard from the occupational therapist who treats Trace to this day, he says, 5 times per week. Jurors also watched an interview with Trace's older sister, who described the daycare as a safe place for both her and her brother. The trial is scheduled to continue tomorrow here in Adams County, with testimony expected from a physician who treated Trace in Omaha. For News Channel Nebraska, I'm Brandon Shanahan.
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3: Monday night storms bringing a torrent of water to an area in the panhandle. Video filmed by Sherry David Logan between Bayard and Angora shows water carrying cattle and debris through a field, according to Logan, who posted this on social media. She says it was north of Highway 62A near Road 87. A commenter asked Logan if they were her cattle, and she did not believe so, while also saying it was too hard to tell at the point of them floating through the field. A flood warning was in effect for Morrill County yesterday evening, even forcing some vehicles to be stranded. Over 2 inches of rain fell in some areas, and where this flooding was happening is only a few miles west of where the Morrill County fire started. The end of this week will mark 3 months since the Morrill fire sparked in the Nebraska Panhandle and burned more than 640,000 acres. Governor Pillen and leaders from the State Department of Agriculture, National Guard, and Emergency Management hosting a roundtable discussion this morning in Oshkosh. Fire victims and local elected officials shared their stories and concerns. Among those was the communication barrier faced by first responders. Some departments were on analog radios, others using digital.
4: It's a great opportunity for us to assess everything and say, okay, what is the most critical things that instead of saying, you know, it costs $11 a month and we're not going to spend that, to say those are investments maybe that we can't afford not to have.
3: Pillen said the discussion helps the state figure out what could be done better in the future. Area residents like Teresa McCormick of Llewellyn are still concerned about now. She pressed state officials about what could be done to help those who suffered emotional trauma from the fires.
5: When the kids were being evacuated from their homes with their dogs and their cats, and when they had to hurry out, and some of the firemen that had to work 24 hours or longer, 48 hours, and how they were exhausted, I was just inquiring if there was something to combat that.
3: State Senator Paul Stroman said surveys revealed 43% of Garden County land burned in the fire. Governor Pillen making another request of the U.S. Department of Agriculture for producers who suffered losses during those wildfires. The declaration is for the Morrill, Cottonwood, Ashby, and Minor fires, burning around 850,000 acres combined. Garden County has met the designation with nearly two-thirds of grassland being lost during the flames. The other three counties, Grant, Lincoln, and Morrill, were below the threshold of 30%. If they are granted, it can help fund repairs for roads, bridges, and power infrastructure in those counties. Last month, the governor's office says Pillen directly asked President Trump for assistance to help cover the costs in Arthur County, along with the other four. Neither has been approved at the federal level as of now. The Nebraska State Auditor is raising concerns after a review of the state's WIC program. In a report issued this morning, Mike Foley says the program is allowing some high-income families to collect benefits intended for those in need. In one example, Foley says one family who owned a home valued at over $700,000 and paid more than $36,000 in property taxes since purchasing the home received WIC. Foley said some state employees are on the list. One internal auditor for a large state agency received WIC aid despite a family income exceeding $138,000. The report comes amid increased allegations of widespread federal program fraud. This morning, Vice President J.D. Vance recommended the Justice Department investigate Minnesota Governor Tim Walz and the state's Attorney General Keith Ellison over allegations of ignoring financial abuse. Nebraska's Department of Health and Human Services said in its response,

0: Many of the instances of possible financial abuse cited in the audit report could be considered technically legal because of federal eligibility regulations. The Women, Infants, and Children program provides healthy food at no cost, along with breastfeeding support, nutrition information, and referrals.
1: 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Got a great shot of a spectacular sunrise or sunset? How about an impressive look at a Nebraska thunderstorm? 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
4: Scan QR codes on Spirit of Nebraska posters for a chance to win a $100 ethanol gas card and vote for best of. 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
13: In Hardington, 97 in McCook, 91 in Scotts Bluff. Heat index is exceeding 100 degrees in most of eastern Nebraska. Lows tonight down into the 50s in some parts of the state. Really nice cool down overnight. But if you're in the east, that temperature not dipping below 70. As a matter of fact, staying as warm as 75. Wear that t-shirt and shorts in the middle of the night tonight. But be careful because we do expect severe weather. It should round out and get out of the state by midnight, but high winds, hail, those are the primary concerns with these severe storms moving through Nebraska right now, but we cannot rule out the chance for a tornado. Tomorrow's highs really hot in the eastern part of the state, topping out in the mid-80s in north central and western Nebraska. Talking about tomorrow's conditions, sunny, maybe a few clouds. We do expect the chance for some severe weather, a slight risk for almost all of Nebraska, so we might be at it yet again with some of that nasty weather. Here's what it looks like in the future cast into the overnight, getting that precipitation, maybe some severe weather. Clear during the day tomorrow, but then at night we do expect some more storms to crop up. We'll be keeping you posted on all of that here on your AccuWeather forecast on News Channel Nebraska.
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6: While most folks were enjoying the sunshine over the weekend, the Norfolk Fire Department was using the good weather to prepare for bad times. Assistant Fire Chief Trevor O'Brien said crews spent the weekend at Johnson Park running swift water victim rescue drills. He noted water conditions can change in the blink of an eye, making these repetitions life-saving.
7: So we practice rope throws. They don't seem like something that take a lot of effort, but to be able to dial in a bag to where you need it can actually take a lot of practice. And there's some training behind how and where you throw your rope. People need to keep in the back of their mind. It's easy when we're having fun and having a good time. You know, you've done this 100 times before, but as we all know, it's that 101 time that'll get you. So
6: O'Brien says crews only physically enter the water as a last-ditch effort to save someone. Adding trained hands on the scene make all the difference when every second counts. A Central Nebraska zoo owner says the city is trying to shut him down over a zoning dispute. The issue has to do with Pete's Safari in western Grand Island. Zoo owner Kevin Peterson said he put in a request to expand with the city. He says inspectors have made demands he believes are unreasonable. Among the concerns were the metal roofs over the animal enclosures. The city would like to see those removed. Peterson says this would put him in conflict with federal regulations.
8: We are governed with the USDA, Department of Agriculture, with the government. We have unannounced inspectors that come out to the zoo. They go check all the animals' health, their veterinary records. They check the enclosures, their bedding, their feed, their water dishes. Very, very intensive.
6: Peterson says the city's also requiring him to pave his parking lot, which he says carries a six-figure price tag. Peterson has started an online petition seeking compromise from the city, which has received well over 5,000 signatures. For the city's part, they told our news partners at KSNB in a statement they're working with Peterson's lawyers to explore options complying with the city's zoning, building, and safety regulations. A new national report says Nebraska's children are doing well, while also losing ground in overall economic well-being. The Annie E. Casey Foundation

0: into its ranking. The teen birth rate was down, as was the number of children without insurance. A push for affordable housing in Madison is moving forward. The Madison Housing Partnership says they've officially broken ground on their latest community development project. Organizers say the initiative will bring dozens of energy-efficient, low-income housing units to the area by early next year. Economic Development Director Andy Colvin highlights how a proactive approach ensures the city remains a comfortable and affordable place to live. City leaders hope this project will alleviate the growing crunch on the local housing market.
1: I believe everything's gonna be all right.

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5: Well, if you're outside, you undoubtedly got a bit sweaty in eastern Nebraska today. It was hot. It was muggy. Hot, a little bit less humidity out west, but cooling down overnight. Here are the overnight lows. Low as 57 degrees in Scotts Bluff and Chadron. That'll feel really good after today, where heat indexes topped out at more than 100. But in the east, it's staying warm overnight, not really resetting that internal body temperature so much in places like Beatrice, where the overnight low is 75 degrees. One thing to be keeping an eye on tonight, severe weather, much of the state experiencing that right now. Storms, though, expected to move through the state by midnight. The main concern is hail, possibly up to ping pong ball size, and wind gust up to 70 miles per hour. An isolated tornado or two is possible, but that's not the main concern with this set of storms. Still, stay weather aware as you go throughout the evening. Looking at tomorrow, another hot day in eastern Nebraska, 97 in Omaha, 96 in Lincoln, 92 in Norfolk. A little bit cooler out west and to the north, 84 in Ainsworth, 85 in Scotts Bluff. And more dry out that way, too. A much more pleasant day in the west tomorrow. Sunshine expected across the entire state. Maybe a few clouds here and there throughout the day. In the evening, it's likely to get a little dicey in terms of severe weather. Once again, a slight risk, according to the National Weather Service, for almost all of the state, except for the Panhandle. They've had plenty of it lately. The concerns tomorrow include ping pong ball sized hail, wind gusts

0: gust up to 70 miles per hour, but not expecting heavy rain tomorrow. Flooding not among the concerns. 5 p.m. to midnight, the expected time range. You can see that play out here in the overnight hours, the severe weather in the evening, and then transitioning to rain overnight. Clear day during the day, then at night, there's that chance of some storms breaking throughout Nebraska. As far as the extended forecast is concerned in the northeast part of the state, that cool down starts on Thursday with a high of 80, 55 degrees the low. Into the weekend, a pretty comfortable, dips into the 70s, possible storms there in southeast Nebraska Saturday. Some more precipitation chances Sunday and Monday. I've had a lot of that there lately. Extended forecast for central Nebraska, similar. Near 90 degrees on Friday. Northwest part of the state will touch 90 on Friday. And in southwest Nebraska, getting down below 70 degrees come Sunday.
1: The Hastings Police Department is looking ahead to the next fiscal year regarding what they need from the city. HPD Chief Adam Story presenting a 13-page breakdown of the department's finances and staffing trends during a city council meeting. The report detailed when it comes to per-citizen spending, Hastings is well below neighboring cities like Grand Island or Kearney when it comes to the upcoming fiscal year. The report identifies a need for two additional police lieutenant positions, one school resource officer, and a crime analyst. Chief Story estimates the proposed staffing additions would increase the department's annual budget by roughly $400,000. The Saline County Sheriff's Office says one man is in custody after he resisted arrest for a few hours this morning and ultimately injured a police officer by pinning him between vehicles. Crete and Saline County police were first called to the Crete Walmart at 3:30 a.m. There, they found 24-year-old Enrique Morales of Oklahoma City driving erratically in a pickup. After a standoff, Morales drove his truck into an officer, pinning him against a patrol car. The officer, who has not been named as of now, fired his gun during the exchange and did not hit anyone.
2: At that point, the deputy fired one round, which did not strike Morales. He drove away from that location. Officers deployed spike strips in the Walmart parking lot, deflating three of the four tires.
1: Morales was finally cornered and arrested late this morning. He's currently facing eight charges, including assault on an officer. The officer was taken to Bryan Health to treat non-life-threatening injuries. It was a busy weekend for Douglas County deputies with several arrests tied to dangerous driving across the Omaha area. One driver was stopped near 114th and West Maple after allegedly going 95 miles per hour and was arrested for DUI. Deputies also arrested a motorcyclist accused of reaching 121 miles per hour in a 45-mile-an-hour zone. And in a separate incident, a 15-year-old driver crashed into a utility pole. Investigators say she was under the influence of alcohol.
3: She was 15, so she shouldn't have been driving even by herself to begin with. She had a learner's permit. So she's now going to face the sanctions of driving under the influence of alcohol and violating a learner's permit. There's just a lot of things that alcohol does to your brain. It slows down.
1: Authorities are reminding drivers to slow down and encourage anyone who spots dangerous driving to call 911. A pursuit along I-80 between Gretna and Omaha yesterday afternoon ends with a woman being arrested on more than 10 charges. 28-year-old Raquel Cervantes was allegedly driving a stolen car heading east near Gretna on the interstate when a trooper saw the vehicle, according to the Nebraska State Patrol. NSP says Cervantes allowed the initial traffic stop to happen before she stopped following commands and then sped off. She was shortly driving over 100 miles per hour and then got off the interstate at Highway 370, continuing to the east. Cervantes got back on the interstate after a few minutes, the patrol says, and then went north on 144th Street, where another trooper eventually slowed her car down with stop sticks. She allegedly crashed through backyard fences and drove through a park with kids present before the car was stopped. Cervantes did not give up yet, taking off on foot, only to be spotted from above by law enforcement in a helicopter. A man who has allegedly admitted more than once to shooting and killing his father had his first court appearance. Robert Haswell Jr. was charged with first-degree murder

0: his first court appearance, along with use of a firearm to commit a felony, according to court records. Documents show he called 911 during the afternoon of June 4th in Ashland, telling authorities he had shot his father. Law enforcement later says he admitted to them again he was responsible for killing his dad. When law enforcement entered the home, they found the man deceased with a single gunshot wound to the head. Haswell Jr. is due in court again on June 18th. A third individual has reached a plea agreement in connection to the stabbing murder of Scottsbluff teenager Wyatt Reeb. Ramon Enriquez III will be convicted of manslaughter, a Class 2A felony. Enriquez was one of several people seen on surveillance video chasing Reeb on the night of January 20th, 2025, and partaking in the assault. Enriquez was not the individual who stabbed Reeb. Devontae Castellaw was sentenced to second-degree murder. As part of the deal, Enriquez will not be charged in any other capacity for this crime. He faces a maximum of 20 years in prison, and there is no minimum. A certified nurse charged with stealing money from someone she was taking care of has reached a plea deal in York County. Heather Smith of McCool Junction will plead to one count of a Class 2A felony. Smith was asked to be a caretaker for a woman who was diagnosed with dementia. The children came to authorities with evidence someone had been using the mother's credit card and other accounts to the tune of over $42,000. Further, Smith was using the woman's account to pay off numerous accounts Smith had open, and it was all traceable. In lieu of jail time, both sides have agreed to probation along with a restitution hearing. Four other charges are being dismissed in the agreement, and sentencing is scheduled for August 12th. Big-time rain totals heading out west, and a few storms moving through central Nebraska yesterday. When's the next time we can expect to see those conditions rolling through? Michael Shively's back in with the forecast for the latter half of the work week.
1: Quite the interesting day weather-wise. I don't know how many folks liked it. Hot and muggy in the eastern part of the state, hot and dry in the western part of the state. That's a recipe for some severe weather, and guess what? Severe weather has arrived in parts of Nebraska here tonight. Got as high as 95 in Hardington, 97 in McCook today. It is cooling down overnight, particularly in the central and western parts of Nebraska, where it'll dip below 60 degrees. Stays as warm as 75 in parts of eastern Nebraska. Overnight, we do expect these severe storms to move through. The main concerns, high wind, large hail, not as much concern about tornadoes or heavy rain. Tomorrow's highs going to be another warm one, 97 in Omaha, 87 in North Platte, 85 in Scotts Bluff.
0: Thanks again, Michael, and he's coming back in less than 10 minutes for another round with Mother Nature, right here on News Channel Nebraska. Thanks for sticking with NCN during the bottom half of the hour as we get into more of the top stories from around the region and elsewhere. North Platte Public Schools taking steps to try and keep their paraeducators around. The North Platte School Board approving a new agreement with the district's paras. The new contract keeps them paid at their current hourly rate and still provides them a school lunch on days they work as substitutes. Added to the contract is a longevity stipend, which awards paraeducators with $500 at the end of their fifth year, with additional stipends every 5 years after.
2: I did not know this prior to para negotiations, so this is why these things really matter. Our paras have been having to negotiate every year whether or not they all moved up a year on the pay scale. And so there were times where they would essentially be frozen at the same step on that pay scale for multiple years in a row.
0: District officials say the payment will be issued at the end of each school year as a way to recognize long-term service and commitment to the district. Summer break doesn't mean learning stops for some high schoolers. 35 preps from all over the state are on the University of Nebraska-Lincoln campus this week, taking part in the Mid-America Transportation Center's STEM Academy. It's an academy giving high schoolers who want to be engineers the chance to get some hands-on experience before choosing a major. Among the projects this week, how structures withstand earthquakes and how water filtration systems work.
3: It's really beneficial for them to understand what is this potential major that I could go into if I choose to go to college. And so it's very important from that perspective to make sure that they have an understanding about what

0: that they would be studying.
1: Beyond experiencing campus, the students are also visiting the Henry Dorley Zoo in Omaha, Spring Creek Prairie in Audubon Center, and Pacific Engineering in Rocha. A bee farm in southeast Nebraska is in year three of a somewhat new expedition. The Bee Bum Bee Farm, outside of Beatrice, recently expanded their operation to become a bee farm and the corner pumpkin patch.
2: It's the first part of June. It's time to plant pumpkins right now. And the part of the field I'm in right here, we're planting white pumpkins over here this year. And our large orange pumpkins are down towards the other end. And I'll be planting some smaller pumpkins in the other spots here in the field later today.
1: Julia Momfeld's family had operated a pumpkin patch at Bee Bums Highway 136 location for over 25 years. And now they're continuing the tradition for the community. As a bee farm producing lots of honey, Momfeld says it continues to be a learning experience, especially when it comes to properly using pesticides.
2: You know, with the bees, we don't want to spray pesticides around here any more than we have to. And so if I do spray, it's typically after dark or right at dusk when the bees are back in the hive and the blooms are closed. We do miss a few bugs here and there that way, and so we have to spray a little bit more often, but it's not terrible.
1: With the planting already underway, pumpkin season at the corner pumpkin patch will begin in early September. Already, we've seen Nebraskans stepping up to help after the wildfires and severe storms. Now, people are rallying to help combat a different type of crisis, one literally hitting close to the heart of many across the state. The Bloodmobile is a common sight for mobile blood drives at schools, businesses, or hospitals, including the one in Fairbury, throughout the year. This big vehicle and the people working inside are even more relevant now than ever. Last month, the Nebraska Community Blood Bank declared a blood emergency, which happens when the bank's available supply falls below stable levels. As the sole provider of blood for 25 hospitals in the eastern part of the state, local drives are essential to help keep the blood bank's operations pumping.
3: Because of the blood emergency, we have seen a wonderful uptick that the community really starts to rally around and shows up when we need them. We do anticipate, though, as we continue along with summer, it is going to continue being challenging. High schools and colleges, they are over 20% of the blood supply.
1: More than 40 people volunteered to donate blood at February's Drive, which the blood bank helped produce over 120% more than their goal for the event. The blood bank's stats say 68% of the Nebraska population is eligible to donate, and only 3% does. Every person's donation can help save or improve the lives of two, even three other people. They said they need 1,000 donations every week to bring their supply back into stable status and successfully escape the current blood emergency. Three more cruise ship passengers leaving UNMC's National Quarantine Unit. It's in the wake of the recent hantavirus outbreak on board a cruise ship. The individuals returning to their home states via non-commercial travel to continue self-monitoring. Eight of the former passengers have now left the unit, with 10 remaining in Omaha. Symptoms of hantavirus can take up to 42 days to appear, which is why they were quarantined at the facility. There have been 13 cases of the virus, including three deaths linked to the cruise ship. A Columbus native serving overseas is being recognized for reaching a major milestone in her Army career. Columbus native Sergeant Brianna Valencia was recently inducted into the Army's non-commissioned officer corps during a ceremony in Germany. Valencia is assigned to the 21st Theater Sustainment Command and was one of several soldiers recognized for their leadership. For Valencia, it's a major career milestone in recognition of the leadership skills she's developed while serving in the military.

0: Sirens were sounding at around 7:20 this evening in Kearney, and one person was walking along Highway 30 moments before they were triggered. The storm bringing straight-line winds gusting out of the southeast up to 65, maybe even 75 miles per hour. The sirens were sounded because of the damaging potential associated with the winds. At the NCN studios, only a few pieces of pea-sized hail fell, and damage was limited to established trees around the area. Reports of power lines down across town and sparking were called in, according to scanner traffic. Quite the contrast from one part of Kearney to another. Chainsaws were at full throttle less than 30 minutes after the rain stopped in central Kearney. In the area southeast of UNK, some of the city's oldest trees did not fare so well after the wind gusts ripped through. 9th Avenue in particular, seeing numerous trees being toppled and splintered all the way to their base in some cases. One tree along 5th Avenue toppled into the back of a truck bed. Huge limbs were split from other trees in and around the area, with neighbors helping neighbors to pick up and get on with their day. Some of the biggest and most powerful electric lines were set to start traversing the Nebraska Sandhills. The Nebraska Public Power District's plans have been placed on hold, at least for now. The R project was a vision of MPPD to stack up large towers and nearly 350,000 volts of power being carried from Sutherland's Gerald Gentleman Station all the way to Thedford, then continuing to a substation in Holt County. A federal court judge has approved a preliminary injunction to halt construction. The Nebraska Public Service Commission recently approving the project, and the judge ruled construction, aside from work on three substations, cannot be done while a court case against it is ongoing. A nonprofit called Preserve the Sandhills and the Rosebud Sioux Tribe of South Dakota sought the preliminary injunction in the U.S. Civil Court of Denver. Michael's in next with a fuller version of the forecast touching all corners of the Cornhusker State, only on NCN.
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2: A hot day across the Cornhusker State, 95 in Hardington, 97 in McCook, 91 in Scotts Bluff. Heat indexes exceeding 100 degrees in most of eastern Nebraska. Lows tonight down into the 50s in some parts of the state. Really nice cool down overnight. But if you're in the east, that temperature not dipping below 70. As a matter of fact, staying as warm as 75. Wear that t-shirt and shorts in the middle of the night tonight. But be careful because we do expect severe weather. It should round out and get out of the state by midnight, but high winds, hail, those are the primary concerns with these severe storms moving through Nebraska right now, but we cannot rule out the chance for a tornado. Tomorrow's highs really hot in the eastern part of the state, topping out in the mid-80s in north central and western Nebraska. Talking about tomorrow's conditions, sunny, maybe a few clouds. We do expect the chance for some severe weather. A slight risk for almost all of Nebraska, so we might be at it yet again with some of that nasty weather. Here's what it looks like in the future cast into the overnight, getting that precipitation, maybe some severe weather. Clear during the day tomorrow, but then at night, we do expect some more storms to crop up. We'll be keeping you posted on all of that here on your AccuWeather forecast on News Channel Nebraska.
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0: Thankful for those who serve so my future can be bright.
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3: 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It was earned through courage, sacrifice, and service. 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
4: Scan QR codes on Spirit of Nebraska posters for a chance to win a $100 ethanol gas card and vote for Best Of. Then send us a photo of something picturesque or historic from a Spirit of Nebraska community for a chance to win a 250th anniversary t-shirt.
5: The state of Nebraska, first in the nation when it comes to a law and ag data. Hi, I'm Susan Littlefield with the American Ag Network. I had the opportunity this past weekend to catch up with Nebraska Governor Jim Pillen as he talked about the law.
6: So the key piece of it would be that it has been defined what ag data is in statute. And then there's a key piece of it defines that says that, you know, this is the farmers and there are specific ways of how a transaction can happen. What I have learned being your governor, number one, you start with the vision, an embryonic idea, then you work collaboratively to put it into the law. The definitions of statute of what ag data means is really critical to it. And now the part of it and why today was so important and other times is that we can keep communicating so that all Nebraska farmers and ranchers understand that what's in their combine, what's in their computer data from their center pivots, or what chemicals they're using, what seed corner, that is their data. It is not the data who you do business with. It's your data, and it's really, really important. And if somebody wants it, if you want to give it away, it's your pleasure. I'm hoping that nobody's going to do that, that everybody's going to sit and say, this value is critical to my operation, and that every Nebraska farmer understands it's their data, they own it, and they control it, and hopefully they get value from it.
7: Have you had conversations with other governors as to what you've done?
6: There's a lot of people that have said, I have not personally visited with other governors. I know that within the corn growers and so forth, the associations, there are people reaching out and saying, what'd you guys do?
5: I'm Susan Littlefield reporting.
8: The Nebraska Man will have at least four neutral site outings in the upcoming season, with the latest taking them to the Windy City. The Huskers are playing Butler in Chicago on November 22nd at the Credit Union One Arena. This marks the first meeting between the programs since the 2019 NIT first-round tilt, seeing Big Red come away with the victory. Despite Butler's success as a mid-major, the Huskers are 3-1 all-time against the Bulldogs. Nebraska's only true non-conference road game as of now is with Creighton, and the two sides have not released a date for their meeting at CHI Health Center Omaha. The rest of the Husker non-con slate will be released in the coming weeks. UNK has locked in women's basketball coach Drew Johnson through 2029. After a strong three-year run at the helm, Johnson's 54-36 in three seasons with the blue and gold, including three straight postseason appearances and a couple of years with at least 19 victories in MIAA play. UNK Athletic Director Mark Bauer said in a news release, Johnson has established a strong foundation for the program on and off the court, with Johnson saying he's excited to continue leading the program and building on its recent success. UNK is currently preparing for the 2026-27 season with a recruiting class, including five freshmen and one transfer. They're sort of like the Harlem Globetrotters of baseball, and now they're coming to Nebraska for two shows, expected to draw tens of thousands this weekend. The Savannah Bananas are bringing Banana Ball to Haymarket Park and Memorial Stadium in Nebraska as part of their 2026 World Tour. The Bananas host their own traveling league, incorporating dance routines and celebrity cameos in between pitches. The Bananas roster includes former college and minor league players from across the country. Their director of baseball operations, Adam Byron, is an Omaha native who graduated from Bellevue University. They just recently had over 100,000 people attend at Kyle Field in College Station, Texas. The College World Series starts this week, which means thousands are driving into Omaha. And scammers are looking to bilk them out of their cash. The Better Business Bureau is warning potential attendees to be wary of social media ticket sellers.

0: sellers because those could be counterfeit listings. The BBB says fake resale sites become more common over the summer months. Experts offer these tips to avoid ticket scams. Only buy from official sources. Avoid buying anything on social media. Use credit cards, not debit cards. Don't pay before you verify the authenticity of the tickets. And always keep in mind, if the deal seems too good to be true, it probably is.
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2: You undoubtedly got a bit sweaty in eastern Nebraska today. It was hot, it was muggy, hot, a little bit less humidity out west, but cooling down overnight. Here are the overnight lows. Low as 57 degrees in Scottsbluff and Chadron. That'll feel really good after today, where heat indexes topped out at more than 100. But in the east, it's staying warm overnight, not really resetting that internal body temperature so much in places like Beatrice, where the overnight low is 75 degrees. One thing to be keeping an eye on tonight, severe weather, much of the state experiencing that right now. Storms, though, expected to move through the state by midnight. The main concern is hail, possibly up to ping pong ball size, and wind gust up to 70 miles per hour. An isolated tornado or two is possible, but that's not the main concern with this set of storms. Still, stay weather aware as you go throughout the evening. Looking at tomorrow, another hot day in eastern Nebraska, 97 in Omaha, 96 in Lincoln, 92 in Norfolk. A little bit cooler out west and to the north, 84 in Ainsworth, 85 in Scotts Bluff. And more dry out that way, too. A much more pleasant day in the west tomorrow. Sunshine expected across the entire state. Maybe a few clouds here and there throughout the day. In the evening, it's likely to get a little dicey in terms of severe weather. Once again, a slight risk, according to the National Weather Service, for almost all of the state, except for the Panhandle. They've had plenty of it lately. The concerns tomorrow include ping pong ball sized hail, wind gust up to 70 miles per hour, but not expecting heavy rain tomorrow. Flooding not among the concerns. 5 p.m. to midnight, the expected time range. You can see that play out here in the overnight hours, that severe weather in the evening, and then transitioning to rain overnight. Clear day during the day, then at night, there's that chance of some storms breaking throughout Nebraska. As far as the extended forecast is concerned in the northeast part of the state, that cool down starts on Thursday with a high of 80, 55 degrees, the low. Into the weekend, pretty comfortable. Dips into the 70s. Possible storms there in southeast Nebraska Saturday. Some more precipitation chances Sunday and Monday. I've had a lot of that there lately. Extended forecast for central Nebraska, similar. Near 90 degrees on Friday. Northwest part of the state will touch 90 on Friday. And in southwest Nebraska, getting down below 70 degrees come Sunday.
0: We are meeting the doctor, and today it's Dr. Heber Crockett. Dr. Crockett, great to meet you. First and foremost, how did you decide to pursue orthopedic surgery with a focus specifically on sports medicine?
3: I think it was really during medical school. I mean, going way back, my grandfather is a physician. It was a physician. My dad was a physician as well. Because of them, I went into medical school. I thought I was going to be an obstetrician because they both delivered many babies, five of whom I've met here in Kearney, Nebraska. I delivered my first baby and realized that wasn't going to be for me. I almost dropped the baby. I'm like, that can't be me. So I was an athlete. I don't look like it now, but back in the day, I played baseball for BYU. And so I played Division I sports. I enjoyed that and always was interested in care of athletes and athletes returning to their, you know, to their level. Can they get back? And it's hard on them mentally when they're out. It means a lot to them, especially professional athletes. It means a lot of money to them, and it means a lot of identity to them. So I was interested if you could restore that to someone and let them pursue their dream, pursue their life, long ambition. That was really interesting to me, and it was compelling, and I enjoy that group of people, and it's been fun.
0: You played baseball at BYU, you went to college at UCLA, you ended up in Kearney.
3: Mm-hmm.
0: How do you like living in Kearney and serving this community? And

0: So the
1: people
0: Carney,
1: here.
0: Carney's unreal. Yeah, so I mean, I grew up a little bit in Paris, France, and in San Francisco. Went to BYU undergrad, UCLA Medical School, and then New York City for the Hospital for Special Surgery in New York City. And really, so my exposures were, you know, Paris, San Francisco, LA, New York, and then I moved to Carney. And so, and loved it. And my wife and I, my wife who's also from California, the Bay Area, we thought it was spectacular, still do. And it's the people, it's the community, it's the close-knit community. We'd never even seen something like that. It was so unusually small in the sense that people knew each other, and it was awesome in a way. We were kind of blown away by that, and people were so friendly. It was amazing to us, and we've loved it. And it's been like, it's just been a privilege to be here. And we still enjoy big city things. Always have. We travel a lot and we go places. But Carney has just been a spectacular decision for this, and I'm super lucky I chose it. I just feel very fortunate that I chose it.
1: You're well traveled. You also have some free time once in a while. What do you like to do?
0: I like to golf, and I like to play pickleball. I like to visit my children as they're spread out now in different places across the U.S. And just really, still, my parents are both alive, so we go out to Salt Lake City and visit them a lot. And so, but as far as sports goes, I like to read a lot. I like reading. And so those would really be it, just reading, pickleball, and golf.
1: He's doing a lot of juggling. It's Dr. Heber Crockett at New West Sports Medicine and Orthopedic Surgery.
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1: Thanks for joining us on News Channel Nebraska. Coming up this hour on NCN, a four-year-old boy is stuck inside of a home with the rest of the family safely outside during an overnight fire. First responders with a police department coming to the rescue. A collision between a train and a crop sprayer results in the death of a man near the Nebraska-Kansas border. Members of the Pillen administration and other ag leaders heading to the Panhandle for a discussion on how wildfires were handled and what the recovery is looking like for producers. An incident at a Walmart in eastern Nebraska sends a deputy to the hospital, and one man is under arrest. Strong storms in the Panhandle bringing torrential rain to the area, causing debris and cattle to float through a field. The weather is starting out cloudy in Kearney and slowly bringing a little sunshine to life on our Tuesday. It kept it cool for the most part, at least around our neck of the woods. Michael Shively joins us for the first time this hour with a quick peek at the forecast.
7: Quite the interesting day weather-wise. I don't know how many folks liked it. Hot and muggy in the eastern part of the state, hot and dry in the western part of the state. That's a recipe for some severe weather, and guess what? Severe weather has arrived in parts of Nebraska here tonight. Got as high as 95 in Hardington, 97 in McCook today. It is cooling down overnight, particularly in the central and western parts of Nebraska, where it'll dip below 60 degrees. Stays as warm as 75 in parts of eastern Nebraska. Overnight, we do expect these severe storms to move through. The main concerns, high wind, large hail, not as much concern about tornadoes or heavy rain. Tomorrow's highs going to be another warm one, 97 in Omaha, 87 in North Platte, 85 in Scotts Bluff.
1: Michael, thanks. We will check back with him later for a longer look at the forecast. For the time being, we're digging into the top stories from around Nebraska.

0: Sirens were sounding at around 7:20 this evening in Kearney, and one person was walking along Highway 30 moments before they were triggered. The storm bringing straight-line winds gusting out of the southeast up to 65, maybe even 75 miles per hour. The sirens were sounded because of the damaging potential associated with the winds. At the NCN studios, only a few pieces of pea-sized hail fell, and damage was limited to established trees around the area. Reports of power lines down across town and sparking were called in, according to scanner traffic. Quite the contrast from one part of Kearney to another. Chainsaws were at full throttle less than 30 minutes after the rain stopped in central Kearney. In the area southeast of UNK, some of the city's oldest trees did not fare so well after the wind gusts ripped through. 9th Avenue in particular, seeing numerous trees being toppled and splintered all the way to their base in some cases. One tree along 5th Avenue toppled into the back of a truck bed. Huge limbs were split from other trees in and around the area, with neighbors helping neighbors to pick up and get on with their day. Two Omaha Police Department officers responding to a call for an abandoned car saw a loud explosion and raced to the scene. The two saved a 4-year-old boy who was inside. OPD says officers David Ekstrom and Ian Baxter were at 72nd and Pacific when they saw the blast, jumping in their cruiser and getting to the large house fire. The people who lived there were standing outside and told the officers their child was still in the basement, according to OPD. Officer Ekstrom kicked out the window and pulled the boy to safety and was mostly unharmed from the incident. An investigation found the fire started from charcoal left on the deck. The flames also spread to a neighboring garage. Oil was actively on fire early this morning in the panhandle. Flames were reaching high above the top of the tank when the Sydney Volunteer Fire Department got to the scene around 5 miles north of town at approximately 4 a.m. Mountain Time. A local operator was there and had safely shut down the system before crews arrived, and they used foam to put out the inferno. It took about 90 minutes to ensure all hot spots were out, and there was no chance of it reigniting, according to the Sydney VFD. The preliminary cause is believed to have been a lightning strike earlier in the morning, starting the fire. There were no injuries reported to anyone involved. Some of the biggest and most powerful electric lines were set to start traversing the Nebraska Sandhills. The Nebraska Public Power District's plans have been placed on hold, at least for now. The R project was a vision of MPPD to stack up large towers and nearly 350,000 volts of power being carried from Sutherland's Gerald Gentleman Station all the way to Thedford, then continuing to a substation in Holt County. A federal court judge has approved a preliminary injunction to halt construction. The Nebraska Public Service Commission recently approving the project, and the judge ruled construction, aside from work on three substations, cannot be done while a court case against it is ongoing. A nonprofit called Preserve the Sandhills and the Rosebud Sioux Tribe of South Dakota sought the preliminary injunction in the U.S. Civil Court of Denver. A near head-on collision on Highway 634 results in the death of one person. The Harlan County Sheriff's Office says they were called to an area near the Highway 4 junction southwest of Atlanta at around noon today. A semi driver heading west says he saw an oncoming vehicle start to cross the center line and he attempted to avoid it, according to authorities. The driver of the semi says he saw the other car clip the back of his tanker trailer and swerve into the ditch. A person in the vehicle heading east was pronounced deceased at the scene. The semi driver was uninjured. No other details are being released at this time. A collision between a train and a farm implement in northeast Kansas has claimed a life. It happened yesterday near Herkimer, Kansas, which is near the Nebraska border, about 25 miles south of Beatrice. The Kansas Highway Patrol says 41-year-old Brian Fredericks of Marysville, Kansas, was driving the industrial farm sprayer. He was ejected from the piece of equipment and died at the scene. Two of the train conductors, who were men from Fairbury and Endicott, were taken to an area hospital to be treated for serious injuries. The jury trial for a Hastings woman facing a felony child abuse charge continuing in Adams County today. According to court documents, 24-year-old Jade Essink is charged with felony negligent child abuse after a 10-month-old suffered what medical professionals described as a traumatic brain injury while in Essink's care. NCN's Brandon Shanahan recaps the second day from outside the courtroom.
1: Day two of the

0: trial focused on the medical providers caring for Trace before, during, and after the incident occurred in December of 2024. Jurors heard testimony from the primary care physician who spoke to Trace's condition and development entering the day of the incident. Then testimony was provided from the emergency physician who treated Trace at Mary Lanning Healthcare on the day of the incident. Then we heard from the occupational therapist who treats Trace to this day, he says, 5 times per week. Jurors also watched an interview with Trace's older sister, who described the daycare as a safe place for both her and her brother. The trial is scheduled to continue tomorrow here in Adams County, with testimony expected from a physician who treated Trace in Omaha. For News Channel Nebraska, I'm Brandon Shanahan.
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5: Monday night storms bringing a torrent of water to an area in the Panhandle. Video filmed by Sherry David Logan between Bayard and Angora shows water carrying cattle and debris through a field, according to Logan, who posted this on social media. She says it was north of Highway 62A near Road 87. A commenter asked Logan if they were her cattle, and she did not believe so, while also saying it was too hard to tell at the point of them floating through the field. A flood warning was in effect for Morrill County yesterday evening, even forcing some vehicles to be stranded. Over 2 inches of rain fell in some areas, and where this flooding was happening is only a few miles west of where the Morrill County fire started. The end of this week will mark 3 months since the Morrill fire sparked in the Nebraska Panhandle and burned more than 640,000 acres. Governor Pillen and leaders from the State Department of Agriculture, National Guard, and Emergency Management hosting a roundtable discussion this morning in Oshkosh. Fire victims and local elected officials shared their stories and concerns. Among those was the communication barrier faced by first responders. Some departments were on analog radios, others using digital.
6: It's a great opportunity for us to assess everything and say, okay, what is the most critical things that instead of saying, you know, it costs $11 a month and we're not going to spend that, to say those are investments maybe that we can't afford not to have.
5: Pillen said the discussion helps the state figure out what could be done better in the future. Area residents like Teresa McCormick of Llewellyn are still concerned about now. She pressed state officials about what could be done to help those who suffered emotional trauma from the fires.
7: When the kids were being evacuated from their homes with their dogs and their cats, and when they had to hurry out, and some of the firemen that had to work 24 hours or longer, 48 hours, and how they were exhausted, I was just inquiring if there was something to combat that.
5: State Senator Paul Stroman said surveys revealed 43% of Garden County land burned in the fire. Governor Pillen making another request of the U.S. Department of Agriculture for producers who suffered losses during those wildfires. The declaration is for the Morrill, Cottonwood, Ashby, and Minor fires, burning around 850,000 acres combined. Garden County has met the designation, with nearly two-thirds of grassland being lost during the flames. The other three counties, Grant, Lincoln, and Morrill, were below the threshold of 30%.

0: are granted, it can help fund repairs for roads, bridges, and power infrastructure in those counties. Last month, the governor's office says Pillen directly asked President Trump for assistance to help cover the costs in Arthur County, along with the other four. Neither has been approved at the federal level as of now. The Nebraska State Auditor is raising concerns after a review of the state's WIC program. In a report issued this morning, Mike Foley says the program is allowing some high-income families to collect benefits intended for those in need. In one example, Foley says one family who owned a home valued at over $700,000 and paid more than $36,000 in property taxes since purchasing the home received WIC. Foley said some state employees are on the list. One internal auditor for a large state agency received WIC aid despite a family income exceeding $138,000. The report comes amid increased allegations of widespread federal program fraud. This morning, Vice President J.D. Vance recommended the Justice Department investigate Minnesota Governor Tim Walz and the state's Attorney General Keith Ellison over allegations of ignoring financial abuse. Nebraska's Department of Health and Human Services said in its response, many of the instances of possible financial abuse cited in the audit report could be considered technically legal because of federal eligibility regulations. The Women, Infants, and Children program provides healthy food at no cost, along with breastfeeding support, nutrition information, and referrals.
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8: A hot day across the Cornhusker State, 95 in Hardington, 97 in McCook, 91 in Scotts Bluff. Heat index is exceeding 100 degrees in most of eastern Nebraska. Lows tonight down into the 50s in some parts of the state. Really nice cool down overnight. But if you're in the east, that temperature not dipping below 70. As a matter of fact, staying as warm as 75. Wear that t-shirt and shorts in the middle of the night tonight. But be careful because we do expect severe weather. It should round out and get out of the state by midnight. But high winds, hail, those are the primary concerns with these severe storms moving through Nebraska right now, but we cannot rule out the chance for a tornado. Tomorrow's highs, really hot,

0: in the eastern part of the state, topping out in the mid-80s in north central and western Nebraska. Talking about tomorrow's conditions, sunny, maybe a few clouds. We do expect the chance for some severe weather. A slight risk for almost all of Nebraska, so we might be at it yet again with some of that nasty weather. Here's what it looks like in the future cast into the overnight, getting that precipitation, maybe some severe weather. Clear during the day tomorrow, but then at night, we do expect some more storms to crop up. We'll be keeping you posted on all of that here on your AccuWeather forecast on News Channel Nebraska.
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13: Folks were enjoying the sunshine over the weekend. The Norfolk Fire Department was using the good weather to prepare for bad times. Assistant Fire Chief Trevor O'Brien said crews spent the weekend at Johnson Park running swift water victim rescue drills. He noted water conditions can change in the blink of an eye, making these repetitions life-saving.
14: So we practice rope throws. They don't seem like something that take a lot of effort, but to be able to dial in a bag to where you need it can actually take a lot of practice. And there's some training behind how and where you throw your rope. People need to keep in the back of their mind. It's easy when we're having fun and having a good time. You know, you've done this 100 times before, but as we all know, it's that 101 time that'll get you. So
13: O'Brien says crews only physically enter the water as a last-ditch effort to save someone. Adding trained hands on the scene make all the difference when every second counts. A Central Nebraska Zoo owner says the city is trying to shut him down over a zoning dispute. The issue has to do with Pete's Safari in Western Grand Island. Zoo owner Kevin Peterson said he put in a request to expand with the city. He says inspectors have made demands he believes are unreasonable. Among the

0: Peterson says the city's also requiring him to pave his parking lot, which he says carries a six-figure price tag. Peterson has started an online petition seeking compromise from the city, which has received well over 5,000 signatures. For the city's part, they told our news partners at KSMB in a statement they're working with Peterson's lawyers to explore options complying with the city's zoning, building, and safety regulations. A new national report says Nebraska's children are doing well, while also losing ground in overall economic well-being. The Annie E. Casey Foundation is out with its annual Kids Count data book. It ranks Nebraska 9th overall for key indicators. There are critical losses in key areas, with education metrics down in a state consistently showing some of the highest performing schools in the nation. Family and community numbers also slumping. For instance, in 2019, the state had the third lowest percentage of children and families enduring the burden of rising housing costs.
1: By 2024, that ranking fell to 14th due to a 20% increase in children experiencing housing cost burden.
0: A push for affordable housing in Madison is moving forward. The Madison Housing Partnership says they've officially broken ground on their latest community development project. Organizers say the initiative will bring dozens of energy-efficient, low-income housing units to the area by early next year. Economic Development Director Andy Colvin highlights how a proactive approach ensures the city remains a comfortable and affordable place to live. City leaders hope this project will alleviate the growing crunch on the local housing market.
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you're outside, you undoubtedly got a bit sweaty in eastern Nebraska today. It was hot, it was muggy, hot, a little bit less humidity out west, but cooling down overnight. Here are the overnight lows. Low as 57 degrees in Scotts Bluff and Chadron. That'll feel really good after today, where heat indexes topped out at more than 100. But in the east, it's staying warm overnight, not really resetting that internal body temperature so much in places like Beatrice, where the overnight low is 75 degrees. One thing to be keeping an eye on tonight, severe weather, much of the state experiencing that right now. Storms, though, expected to move through the state by midnight. The main concern

0: is hail, possibly up to ping pong ball size, and wind gust up to 70 miles per hour. An isolated tornado or two is possible, but that's not the main concern with this set of storms. Still, stay weather aware as you go throughout the evening. Looking at tomorrow, another hot day in eastern Nebraska, 97 in Omaha, 96 in Lincoln, 92 in Norfolk. A little bit cooler out west and to the north, 84 in Ainsworth, 85 in Scott's Bluff, and more dry out that way too. A much more pleasant day in the west tomorrow. Sunshine expected across the entire state, maybe a few clouds here and there throughout the day. In the evening, it's likely to get a little dicey in terms of severe weather. Once again, a slight risk, according to the National Weather Service, for almost all of the state, except for the Panhandle. They've had plenty of it lately. The concerns tomorrow include ping pong ball sized hail, wind gust up to 70 miles per hour, but not expecting heavy rain tomorrow. Flooding not among the concerns. 5 p.m. to midnight, the expected time range. You can see that play out here in the overnight hours, that severe weather in the evening, and then transitioning to rain overnight. Clear day during the day, then at night, there's that chance of some storms breaking throughout Nebraska. As far as the extended forecast is concerned, in the northeast part of the state, that cool down starts on Thursday with a high of 80, 55 degrees the low. Into the weekend, a pretty comfortable. Dips into the 70s, possible storms there in southeast Nebraska Saturday. Some more precipitation chances Sunday and Monday. I've had a lot of that there lately. Extended forecast for central Nebraska, similar. Near 90 degrees on Friday. Northwest part of the state will touch 90 on Friday. And in southwest Nebraska, getting down below 70 degrees come Sunday.
1: The Hastings Police Department is looking ahead to the next fiscal year regarding what they need from the city. HPD Chief Adam Story presenting a 13-page breakdown of the department's finances and staffing trends during a city council meeting. The report detailed when it comes to per-citizen spending, Hastings is well below neighboring cities like Grand Island or Kearney when it comes to the upcoming fiscal year. The report identifies a need for two additional police lieutenant positions, one school resource officer, and a crime analyst. Chief Story estimates the proposed staffing additions would increase the department's annual budget by roughly $400,000. The Saline County Sheriff's Office says one man is in custody after he resisted arrest for a few hours this morning and ultimately injured a police officer by pinning him between vehicles. Crete and Saline County police were first called to the Crete Walmart at 3:30 a.m. There, they found 24-year-old Enrique Morales of Oklahoma City driving erratically in a pickup. After a standoff, Morales drove his truck into an officer, pinning him against a patrol car. The officer, who has not been named as of now, fired his gun during the exchange and did not hit anyone.
2: At that point, the deputy fired one round, which did not strike Morales. He drove away from that location. Officers deployed spike strips in the Walmart parking lot, deflating three of the four tires.
1: Morales was finally cornered and arrested late this morning. He's currently facing eight charges, including assault on an officer. The officer was taken to Bryan Health to treat non-life-threatening injuries. It was a busy weekend for Douglas County deputies with several arrests tied to dangerous driving across the Omaha area. One driver was stopped near 114th and West Maple after allegedly going 95 miles per hour and was arrested for DUI. Deputies also arrested a motorcyclist accused of reaching 121 miles per hour in a 45-mile-an-hour zone. And in a separate incident, a 15-year-old driver crashed into a utility pole. Investigators say she was under the influence of alcohol.
3: She was 15, so she shouldn't have been driving even by herself to begin with. She had a learner's permit. So she's now going to face the sanctions of driving under the influence of alcohol and violating a learner's permit. There's just a lot of things that alcohol does to your brain. It slows down.
1: Authorities are reminding drivers to slow down and encourage anyone who spots dangerous driving to call

0: 911. A pursuit along I-80 between Gretna and Omaha yesterday afternoon ends with a woman being arrested on more than 10 charges. 28-year-old Raquel Cervantes was allegedly driving a stolen car heading east near Gretna on the interstate when a trooper saw the vehicle, according to the Nebraska State Patrol. NSP says Cervantes allowed the initial traffic stop to happen before she stopped following commands and then sped off. She was shortly driving over 100 miles per hour and then got off the interstate at Highway 370, continuing to the east. Cervantes got back on the interstate after a few minutes, the patrol says, and then went north on 144th Street, where another trooper eventually slowed her car down with stop sticks. She allegedly crashed through backyard fences and drove through a park with kids present before the car was stopped. Cervantes did not give up yet, taking off on foot, only to be spotted from above by law enforcement in a helicopter. A man who has allegedly admitted more than once to shooting and killing his father had his first court appearance. Robert Haswell Jr. was charged with first-degree murder in his first court appearance, along with use of a firearm to commit a felony, according to court records. Documents show he called 911 during the afternoon of June 4th in Ashland, telling authorities he had shot his father. Law enforcement later says he admitted to them again he was responsible for killing his dad. When law enforcement entered the home, they found the man deceased with a single gunshot wound to the head. Haswell Jr. is due in court again on June 18th. A third individual has reached a plea agreement in connection to the stabbing murder of Scottsbluff teenager Wyatt Reeb. Ramona Enriquez III will be convicted of manslaughter, a Class 2A felony. Enriquez was one of several people seen on surveillance video chasing Reeb on the night of January 20th, 2025, and partaking in the assault. Enriquez was not the individual who stabbed Reeb. Devontae Castellaw was sentenced to second-degree murder. As part of the deal, Enriquez will not be charged in any other capacity for this crime. He faces a maximum of 20 years in prison, and there is no minimum. A certified nurse charged with stealing money from someone she was taking care of has reached a plea deal in New York County. Heather Smith of McCool Junction will plead to one count of a Class 2A felony. Smith was asked to be a caretaker for a woman who was diagnosed with dementia. The children came to authorities with evidence someone had been using the mother's credit card and other accounts to the tune of over $42,000. Further, Smith was using the woman's account to pay off numerous accounts Smith had open, and it was all traceable. In lieu of jail time, both sides have agreed to probation along with a restitution hearing. Four other charges are being dismissed in the agreement, and sentencing is scheduled for August 12th. Big-time rain totals heading out west, and a few storms moving through central Nebraska yesterday. When's the next time we can expect to see those conditions rolling through? Michael Shively's back in with the forecast for the latter half of the work week.
1: Quite the interesting day weather-wise. I don't know how many folks liked it. Hot and muggy in the eastern part of the state, hot and dry in the western part of the state. That's a recipe for some severe weather, and guess what? Severe weather has arrived in parts of Nebraska here tonight. Got as high as 95 in Hardington, 97 in McCook today. It is cooling down overnight, particularly in the central and western parts of Nebraska, where it'll dip below 60 degrees. Stays as warm as 75 in parts of eastern Nebraska. Overnight, we do expect these severe storms to move through. The main concerns, high wind, large hail, not as much concern about tornadoes or heavy rain. Tomorrow's highs going to be another warm one, 97 in Omaha, 87 in North Platte, 85 in Scotts Bluff.
0: Thanks again, Michael, and he's coming back in less than 10 minutes for another round with Mother Nature right here on News Channel Nebraska. North Platte Public Schools taking steps to try and keep their paraeducators around. The North Platte School Board approving a new agreement with the district's paras. The new contract keeps them paid at their current hourly rate and still provides them a school lunch on days they work as substitutes. Added to the contract is a longevity stipend, which awards paraeducators with $500 at the end of their fifth year, with additional stipends every 5 years after.
2: I did not know this prior to para negotiations, so this is why these things really matter. Our paras have been having to negotiate every year whether or not they all moved up a year on the pay scale. And so

0: there were times where they would essentially be frozen at the same step on that pay scale for multiple years in a row.
1: District officials say the payment will be issued at the end of each school year as a way to recognize long-term service and commitment to the district. Summer break doesn't mean learning stops for some high schoolers. 35 preps from all over the state are on the University of Nebraska-Lincoln campus this week, taking part in the Mid-America Transportation Center's STEM Academy. It's an academy giving high schoolers who want to be engineers the chance to get some hands-on experience before choosing a major. Among the projects this week, how structures withstand earthquakes and how water filtration systems work.
2: It's really beneficial for them to understand what is this potential major that I could go into if I choose to go to college. And so it's very important from that perspective to make sure that they have an understanding about what it is that they would be studying.
1: A bee farm in southeast Nebraska is in year three of a somewhat new expedition. The Bee Bum Bee Farm, outside of Beatrice, recently expanded their operation to become a bee farm and the corner pumpkin patch.
3: It's the first part of June. It's time to plant pumpkins right now. And the part of the field I'm in right here, we're planting white pumpkins over here this year. And our large orange pumpkins are down towards the other end. And I'll be planting some smaller pumpkins in the other spots here in the field later today.
1: Julie Momfeld's family had operated a pumpkin patch at Bee Bums Highway 136 location for over 25 years. And now they're continuing the tradition for the community. As a bee farm producing lots of honey, Momfeld says it continues to be a learning experience, especially when it comes to properly using pesticides.
3: You know, with the bees, we don't want to spray pesticides around here any more than we have to. And so if I do spray, it's typically after dark or right at dusk when the bees are back in the hive and the blooms are closed. We do miss a few bugs here and there that way. And so we have to spray a little bit more often, but it's not terrible.
1: Already, we've seen Nebraskans stepping up to help after the wildfires and severe storms. Now, people are rallying to help combat a different type of crisis, one literally hitting close to the heart of many across the state. The Bloodmobile is a common sight for mobile blood drives at schools, businesses, or hospitals, including the one in Fairbury, throughout the year. This big vehicle and the people working inside are even more relevant now than ever. Last month, the Nebraska Community Blood Bank declared a blood emergency, which happens when the bank's available supply falls below stable levels. As the sole provider of blood for 25 hospitals in the eastern part of the state, local drives are essential to help keep the blood bank's operations pumping.
4: Because of the blood emergency, we have seen a wonderful uptick that the community really starts to rally around and shows up when we need them. We do anticipate, though, as we continue along with summer, it is going to continue being challenging. High schools and colleges, they are over 20% of the blood supply.
1: More than 40 people volunteered to donate blood at February's drive, which the blood bank helped produce over 120% more than their goal for the event. The blood bank's stats say 68% of the Nebraska population is eligible to donate, and only 3% does. Every person's donation can help save or improve the lives of two, even three other people. They said they need 1,000 donations every week to bring their supply back into stable status and successfully escape the current blood emergency. Three more cruise ship passengers leaving UNMC's National Quarantine Unit. It's in the wake of the recent hantavirus outbreak on board a cruise ship. The individuals returning to their home states via non-commercial travel to continue self-monitoring. Eight of the former passengers have now left the unit, with 10 remaining in Omaha. Symptoms of hantavirus can take up to 42 days to appear, which is why they were quarantined at the facility. There have been 13 cases of the virus, including three deaths linked to the cruise ship. A Columbus native serving overseas is being recognized for reaching a major milestone in her Army career. Columbus native Sergeant Brianna Valencia was recently inducted into the Army's non-commissioned officer corps during a ceremony in Germany. Valencia is assigned to the 21st Theater Sustainment Command and was one of several soldiers recognized for their leadership. For Valencia, it's a major career milestone in recognition of the leadership skills she's developed while serving in the military. The average student loan debt in Nebraska is listed at over $32,000, a relatively low number compared to states across the nation. This is according to the education data.

0: FedStudent.org website. If you or someone you know has any federal student loans, there are some big changes coming to how you can pay those back, and they start next month. Now's the time to start taking the right steps to save as much of your cash as possible.
1: July 1st, changes are coming to the federal student loan program.
2: Over the last number of years, this has been the most significant amount of change we've seen almost ever, but definitely since 1994.
1: And just about everyone will be impacted. For new borrowers, it means fewer types of repayment options will be available to you. Only two, actually. All current income-driven plans will be gone, replaced with a single option of its kind, the Repayment Assistance Plan, or RAP, also the only plan offering loan forgiveness moving forward, with the standard repayment plan as the other option. If you currently have a federal student loan, this is where you may need to act sooner than later, as some types will be phased out. So experts say visit studentaid.gov to start.
2: First and foremost, find out what you have for student loans. If you're in repayment, take a look at what your repayment plan is. Kind of look at your overall strategy and identify what you have done or have been doing.
1: More than 7 million borrowers were part of the SAVE plan, the ill-fated repayment plan created by the Biden administration. If you are one of them, the clock will soon be ticking to make a decision or be automatically placed in what's very likely a more expensive plan.
2: If they choose not to take action, their loans will be put into what is called a standard repayment, which for most people would be 120 equal payments. Your payment amount could be significantly higher, and for most people, perhaps not attainable.
1: In Washington, Brian Abel reporting.
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5: A hot day across the Cornhusker State, 95 in Hardington, 97 in McCook, 91 in Scotts Bluff. Heat index is exceeding 100 degrees in most of eastern Nebraska. Lows tonight down into the 50s in some parts of the state. Really nice cool down overnight. But if you're in the east, that temperature not dipping below 70. As a matter of fact, staying as warm as 75. Wear that t-shirt and shorts in the middle of the night tonight. But be careful because we do expect severe weather. It should round out and get out of the state by midnight. But high winds, hail, those are the primary concerns with these severe storms moving through Nebraska right now. But we cannot rule out the chance for a tornado. Tomorrow's highs, really hot in the eastern part of the state, topping out in the mid-80s in north central and western Nebraska. Talking about tomorrow's conditions, sunny, maybe a few clouds. We do expect the chance for some severe weather. A slight risk for almost all of Nebraska, so we might be at it yet again with some of that nasty weather. Here's what it looks like in the future cast into the overnight, getting that precipitation, maybe some severe weather. Clear during the day tomorrow, but then at night we do expect some more storms to crop up. We'll be keeping you posted on all of that here on your AccuWeather forecast on News Channel Nebraska.
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8: Scan QR codes on Spirit of Nebraska posters for a chance to win a $100 ethanol gas card and vote for Best Of. Then send us a photo of something picturesque or historic from a Spirit of Nebraska community for a chance to win a 250th anniversary t-shirt.
9: The state of Nebraska, first in the nation when it comes to a law and ag data. Hi, I'm Susan Littlefield with the American Ag Network. I had the opportunity this past weekend to catch up with Nebraska Governor Jim Pillen as he talked about the law.
10: So the key piece of it would be that it has been defined what ag data is in statute. And then there's a key piece of it defines that says that, you know, this is the farmers and there are specific ways of how a transaction can happen. What I have learned being your governor, number one, you start with the vision, an embryonic idea, then you work collaboratively to put it into the law. The definitions of statute of what ag data means is really critical to it. And now the part of it and why today was so important and other times is that we can keep communicating so that all Nebraska farmers and ranchers understand that what's in their combine, what's in their computer data from their center pivots, or what chemicals they're using, what seed corner, that is their data. It is not the data who you do business with. It's your data, and it's really, really important. And if somebody wants it, if you want to give it away, it's your pleasure. I'm hoping that nobody's going to do that, that everybody's going to sit and say, this value is critical to my operation, and that every Nebraska farmer understands it's their data, they own it, and they control it, and hopefully they get value from it.
11: Have you had conversations with other governors as to what you've done?
10: There's a lot of people that have said, I have not personally visited with other governors. I know that within the corn growers and so forth, the associations, there are people reaching out and saying, what'd you guys do?
9: I'm Susan Littlefield reporting.
12: Nebraska men will have at least four neutral site outings in the upcoming season, with the latest taking them to the Windy City. The Huskers are playing Butler in Chicago on November 22nd at the Credit Union One Arena. This marks the first meeting between the programs since the 2019 NIT first-round tilt, seeing Big Red come away with the victory. Despite Butler's success as a mid-major, the Huskers are 3-1 all-time against the Bulldogs. Nebraska's only true non-conference road game as of now is with Creighton, and the two sides have not released a date for their meeting at CHI Health Center Omaha. The rest of the Husker non-con slate will be released in the coming weeks. UNK has locked in women's basketball coach Drew Johnson through 2029. After a strong three-year run at the helm, Johnson's 54-36 in three seasons with the blue and gold, including three straight postseason appearances and a couple of years with at least 19 victories in MIAA play. UNK Athletic Director Mark Bauer said in a news release, Johnson has established a strong foundation for the program on and off the court, with Johnson saying he's excited to continue leading the program and building on its recent success. UNK is currently preparing for the 2026-27 season with a recruiting class, including five freshmen and one transfer. The College World Series starts this week, which means thousands are driving into Omaha, and scammers are looking to bilk them out of their cash. The Better Business Bureau is warning potential attendees to be wary of social media ticket sellers because those could be counterfeit listings. The BBB says fake resale sites become more common over the summer months. Experts offer these tips to avoid ticket scams. Only buy from official sources. Avoid buying anything on social media. Use credit cards, not debit cards. Don't pay before you verify the authenticity of the tickets. And always keep in mind, if the deal seems too good to be true, it probably is.

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1: Sweaty in eastern Nebraska today. It was hot. It was muggy. Hot, a little bit less humidity out west, but cooling down overnight. Here are the overnight lows. Low as 57 degrees in Scotts Bluff and Chadron. That'll feel really good after today, where heat indexes topped out at more than 100. But in the east, it's staying warm overnight, not really resetting that internal body temperature so much in places like Beatrice, where the overnight low is 75 degrees. One thing to be keeping an eye on tonight, severe weather, much of the state experiencing that right now. Storms, though, expected to move through the state by midnight. The main concern is hail, possibly up to ping pong ball size, and wind gust up to 70 miles per hour. An isolated tornado or two is possible, but that's not the main concern with this set of storms. Still, stay weather aware as you go throughout the evening. Looking at tomorrow, another hot day in eastern Nebraska, 97 in Omaha, 96 in Lincoln, 92 in Norfolk. A little bit cooler out west and to the north, 84 in Ainsworth, 85 in Scotts Bluff, and more dry out that way too. A much more pleasant day in the west tomorrow. Sunshine expected across the entire state, maybe a few clouds here and there throughout the day. In the evening, it's likely to get a little dicey in terms of severe weather. Once again, a slight risk, according to the National Weather Service, for almost all of the state, except for the Panhandle. They've had plenty of it lately. The concerns tomorrow include ping pong ball sized hail, wind gust up to 70 miles per hour, but not expecting heavy rain tomorrow. Flooding not among the concerns. 5 p.m. to midnight, the expected time range. You can see that play out here in the overnight hours, that severe weather in the evening, and then transitioning to rain overnight. Clear day during the day, then at night, there's that chance of some storms breaking throughout Nebraska. As far as the extended forecast is concerned, in the northeast part of the state, that cool down starts on Thursday with a high of 80, 55 degrees, the low. Into the weekend, a pretty comfortable. Dips into the 70s, possible storms there in southeast Nebraska Saturday. Some more precipitation chances Sunday and Monday. I've had a lot of that there lately. Extended forecast for central Nebraska, similar. Near 90 degrees on Friday. Northwest part of the state will touch 90 on Friday. And in southwest Nebraska, getting down below 70 degrees come Sunday.
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0: Thanks for joining us on News Channel Nebraska. Coming up this hour on NCN, a four-year-old boy is stuck inside of a home with the rest of the family safely outside during an overnight fire. First responders with a police department coming to the rescue. A collision between a train and a crop sprayer results in the death of a man near the Nebraska-Kansas border. Members of the Pillen administration and other ag leaders heading to the Panhandle for a discussion on how wildfires were handled and what the recovery is looking like for producers. An incident at a Walmart in eastern Nebraska sends a deputy to the hospital, and one man is under arrest. Strong storms in the Panhandle bringing torrential rain to the area, causing debris and cattle to float through a field. The weather is starting out cloudy in Kearney and slowly bringing a little sunshine to life on our Tuesday. It kept it cool for the most part, at least around our neck of the woods. Michael Shively joins us for the first time this hour with a quick peek at the forecast.
1: Quite the interesting day weather-wise. I don't know how many folks liked it. Hot and muggy in the eastern part of the state, hot and dry in the western part of the state. That's a recipe for some severe weather, and guess what? Severe weather has arrived in parts of Nebraska here tonight. Got as high as 95 in Hardington, 97 in McCook today. It is cooling down overnight, particularly in the central and western parts of Nebraska, where it'll dip below 60 degrees. Stays as warm as 75 in parts of eastern Nebraska. Overnight, we do expect these severe storms to move through. The main concerns, high wind, large hail, not as much concern about tornadoes or heavy rain. Tomorrow's highs going to be another warm one, 97 in Omaha, 87 in North Platte, 85 in Scotts Bluff.
0: Michael, thanks. We will check back with him later for a longer look at the forecast. For the time being, we're digging into the top stories from around Nebraska.

Sirens were sounding at around 7:20 this evening in Kearney, and one person was walking along Highway 30 moments before they were triggered. The storm bringing straight-line winds gusting out of the southeast up to 65, maybe even 75 miles per hour. The sirens were sounded because of the damaging potential associated with the winds. At the NCN studios, only a few pieces of pea-sized hail fell, and damage was limited to established trees around the area. Reports of power lines down across town

0: and sparking. We're called in according to scanner traffic. Quite the contrast from one part of Kearney to another. Chainsaws were at full throttle less than 30 minutes after the rain stopped in central Kearney. In the area southeast of UNK, some of the city's oldest trees did not fare so well after the wind gusts ripped through. 9th Avenue in particular, seeing numerous trees being toppled and splintered all the way to their base in some cases. One tree along 5th Avenue toppled into the back of a truck bed. Huge limbs were split from other trees in and around the area, with neighbors helping neighbors to pick up and get on with their day. Two Omaha Police Department officers responding to a call for an abandoned car saw a loud explosion and raced to the scene. The two saved a 4-year-old boy who was inside. OPD says officers David Ekstrom and Ian Baxter were at 72nd and Pacific when they saw the blast, jumping in their cruiser and getting to the large house fire. The people who lived there were standing outside and told the officers their child was still in the basement, according to OPD. Officer Ekstrom kicked out the window and pulled the boy to safety and was mostly unharmed from the incident. An investigation found the fire started from charcoal left on the deck. The flames also spread to a neighboring garage. Oil was actively on fire early this morning in the panhandle. Flames were reaching high above the top of the tank when the Sydney Volunteer Fire Department got to the scene around 5 miles north of town at approximately 4 a.m. Mountain Time. A local operator was there and had safely shut down the system before crews arrived, and they used foam to put out the inferno. It took about 90 minutes to ensure all hot spots were out, and there was no chance of it reigniting, according to the Sydney VFD. The preliminary cause is believed to have been a lightning strike earlier in the morning, starting the fire. There were no injuries reported to anyone involved. Some of the biggest and most powerful electric lines were set to start traversing the Nebraska Sandhills. The Nebraska Public Power District's plans have been placed on hold, at least for now. The R project was a vision of MPPD to stack up large towers and nearly 350,000 volts of power being carried from Sutherland's Gerald Gentleman Station all the way to Thedford, then continuing to a substation in Holt County. A federal court judge has approved a preliminary injunction to halt construction. The Nebraska Public Service Commission recently approving the project, and the judge ruled construction, aside from work on three substations, cannot be done while a court case against it is ongoing. A nonprofit called Preserve the Sandhills and the Rosebud Sioux Tribe of South Dakota sought the preliminary injunction in the U.S. Civil Court of Denver. A near head-on collision on Highway 634 results in the death of one person. The Harlan County Sheriff's Office says they were called to an area near the Highway 4 junction southwest of Atlanta at around noon today. A semi-driver heading west says he saw an oncoming vehicle start to cross the center line and he attempted to avoid it, according to authorities. The driver of the semi says he saw the other car clip the back of his tanker trailer and swerve into the ditch. A person in the vehicle heading east was pronounced deceased at the scene. The semi-driver was uninjured. No other details are being released at this time. A collision between a train and a farm implement in northeast Kansas has claimed a life. It happened yesterday near Herkimer, Kansas, which is near the Nebraska border, about 25 miles south of Beatrice. The Kansas Highway Patrol says 41-year-old Brian Fredericks of Marysville, Kansas, was driving the industrial farm sprayer. He was ejected from the piece of equipment and died at the scene. Two of the train conductors, who were men from Fairbury and Endicott, were taken to an area hospital to be treated for serious injuries. The jury trial for a Hastings woman facing a felony child abuse charge continuing in Adams County today. According to court documents, 24-year-old Jade Essink is charged with felony negligent child abuse after a 10-month-old suffered what medical professionals described as a traumatic brain injury while in Essink's care. NCN's Brandon Shanahan recaps the second day from outside the courtroom.
1: Day two of the trial focused on the medical providers caring for Trace before, during, and after the incident occurred in December of 2024. Jurors heard testimony from the primary care physician who spoke to Trace's condition and development entering the day of the incident. Then testimony was provided from the emergency physician who treated Trace at Mary Lanning Healthcare on the day of the incident. Then we heard from the occupational therapist who treats Trace to this day, he says 5 times per week. Jurors also watched an interview with Trace's older sister, who described the daycare as a safe place.

0: days for both her and her brother. The trial is scheduled to continue tomorrow here in Adams County, with testimony expected from a physician who treated Trace in Omaha. For News Channel Nebraska, I'm Brandon Shanahan.
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6: Monday night storms bringing a torrent of water to an area in the panhandle. Video filmed by Sherry David Logan between Bayard and Angora shows water carrying cattle and debris through a field, according to Logan, who posted this on social media. She says it was north of Highway 62A near Road 87. A commenter asked Logan if they were her cattle, and she did not believe so, while also saying it was too hard to tell at the point of them floating through the field. A flood warning was in effect for Morrill County yesterday evening, even forcing some vehicles to be stranded. Over 2 inches of rain fell in some areas, and where this flooding was happening is only a few miles west of where the Morrill County fire started. The end of this week will mark 3 months since the Morrill fire sparked in the Nebraska Panhandle and burned more than 640,000 acres. Governor Pillen and leaders from the State Department of Agriculture, National Guard, and Emergency Management hosting a roundtable discussion this morning in Oshkosh. Fire victims and local elected officials shared their stories and concerns. Among those was the communication barrier faced by first responders. Some departments were on analog radios, others using digital.
7: It's a great opportunity for us to assess everything and say, okay, what is the most critical things that instead of saying, you know, it costs $11 a month and we're not going to spend that, to say those are investments maybe that we can't afford not to have.
6: Pillen said the discussion helps the state figure out what could be done better in the future. Area residents like Teresa McCormick of Llewellyn are still concerned about now. She pressed state officials about what could be done to help those who suffered emotional trauma from the fires.
8: When the kids were being evacuated from their homes with their dogs and their cats, and when they had to hurry out, and some of the firemen that had to work 24 hours or longer, 48 hours, and how they were exhausted, I was just inquiring if there was something to combat that.
6: State Senator Paul Stroman said surveys revealed 43% of Garden County land burned in the fire. Governor Pillen making another request of the U.S. Department of Agriculture for producers who suffered losses during those wildfires. The declaration is for the Morrill, Cottonwood, Ashby, and Minor fires, burning around 850,000 acres combined. Garden County has met the designation with nearly two-thirds of grassland being lost during the flames. The other three counties, Grant, Lincoln, and Morrill, were below the threshold of 30%. If they are granted, it can help fund repairs for roads, bridges, and power infrastructure in those counties. Last month, the governor's office says Pillen directly asked President Trump for assistance to help cover the costs in Arthur County, along with the other four. Neither has been approved at the federal level as of now. The Nebraska State Auditor is raising concerns after a review of the state's WIC program. In a report issued this morning, Mike Foley says the program is allowing some high-income families to collect benefits intended

0: for those in need. In one example, Foley says one family who owned a home valued at over $700,000 and paid more than $36,000 in property taxes since purchasing the home received WIC. Foley said some state employees are on the list. One internal auditor for a large state agency received WIC aid despite a family income exceeding $138,000. The report comes amid increased allegations of widespread federal program fraud. This morning, Vice President J.D. Vance recommended the Justice Department investigate Minnesota Governor Tim Walz and the state's Attorney General Keith Ellison over allegations of ignoring financial abuse. Nebraska's Department of Health and Human Services said in its response, many of the instances of possible financial abuse cited in the audit report could be considered technically legal because of federal eligibility regulations. The Women, Infants, and Children program provides healthy food at no cost, along with breastfeeding support, nutrition information, and referrals.
1: 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Little Texas brings the Platinum 90 sing-alongs that still crank like it's 1994.
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7: A hot day across the Cornhusker State, 95 in Hardington, 97 in McCook, 91 in Scotts Bluff. Heat indexes exceeding 100 degrees in most of eastern Nebraska. Lows tonight down into the 50s in some parts of the state. Really nice cool down overnight. But if you're in the east, that temperature not dipping below 70. As a matter of fact, staying as warm as 75. Wear that t-shirt and shorts in the middle of the night tonight. But be careful because we do expect severe weather. It should round out and get out of the state by midnight, but high winds, hail, those are the primary concerns with these severe storms moving through Nebraska right now, but we cannot rule out the chance for a tornado. Tomorrow's highs really hot in the eastern part of the state, topping out in the mid-80s in north central and western Nebraska. Talking about tomorrow's conditions, sunny, maybe a few clouds. We do expect the chance for some severe weather. A slight risk for almost all of Nebraska, so we might be at it yet again with some of that nasty weather. Here's what it looks like in the future cast into the overnight, getting that precipitation, maybe some severe weather. Clear during the day tomorrow, but then at night, We do expect some more storms to crop up. We'll be keeping you posted on all of that here on your AccuWeather forecast on News Channel Nebraska.
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0: While most folks were enjoying the sunshine over the weekend, the Norfolk Fire Department was using the good weather to prepare for bad times. Assistant Fire Chief Trevor O'Brien said crews spent the weekend at Johnson Park running swift water victim rescue drills. He noted water conditions can change in the blink of an eye, making these repetitions life-saving.
12: So we practice rope throws. They don't seem like something that take a lot of effort, but to be able to dial in a bag to where you need it can actually take a lot of practice. And there's some training behind how and where you throw your rope. People need to keep in the back of their mind. It's easy when we're having fun and having a good time. You know, you've done this 100 times before, but as we all know, it's that 101 time that'll get you. So
0: O'Brien says crews only physically enter the water as a last-ditch effort to save someone. Adding trained hands on the scene make all the difference when every second counts. A Central Nebraska zoo owner says the city is trying to shut him down over a zoning dispute. The issue has to do with Pete Safari in western Grand Island. Zoo owner Kevin Peterson said he put in a request to expand with the city. He says inspectors have made demands. he believes are unreasonable. Among the concerns were the metal roofs over the

0: started an online petition seeking compromise from the city, which has received well over 5,000 signatures. For the city's part, they told our news partners at KSMB in a statement they're working with Peterson's lawyers to explore options complying with the city's zoning, building, and safety regulations. A new national report says Nebraska's children are doing well, while also losing ground in overall economic well-being. The Annie E. Casey Foundation is out with its annual Kids Count data book. It ranks Nebraska 9th overall for key indicators. There are critical losses in key areas, with education metrics down in a state consistently showing some of the highest performing schools in the nation. Family and community numbers also slumping. For instance, in 2019, the state had the third lowest percentage of children and families enduring the burden of rising housing costs.
1: By 2024, that ranking fell to 14th due to a 20% increase in children experiencing housing cost burden.
0: Despite some of the troubling news, Nebraska still had quite a few positives factoring into its ranking. The teen birth rate was down, as was the number of children without insurance. A push for affordable housing in Madison is moving forward. The Madison Housing Partnership says they've officially broken ground on their latest community development project. Organizers say the initiative will bring dozens of energy-efficient, low-income housing units to the area by early next year. Economic Development Director Andy Colvin highlights how a proactive approach ensures the city remains a comfortable and affordable place to live. City leaders hope this project will alleviate the growing crunch on the local housing market.
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11: Well, if you're outside, you undoubtedly got a bit sweaty in eastern Nebraska today. It was hot, it was muggy, hot, a little bit less humidity out west, but cooling down overnight. Here are the overnight lows. Low as 57 degrees in Scottsbluff and Chadron. That'll feel really good after today, where heat indexes topped out at more than 100. But in the east, it's staying warm overnight, not really resetting that internal body temperature so much in places like Beatrice, where the overnight low is 75 degrees. One thing to be keeping an eye on tonight, severe weather, much of the state experiencing that right now. Storms, though, expected to move through the state by midnight. The main

0: Main concern is hail, possibly up to ping pong ball size, and wind gust up to 70 miles per hour. An isolated tornado or two is possible, but that's not the main concern with this set of storms. Still, stay weather aware as you go throughout the evening. Looking at tomorrow, another hot day in eastern Nebraska, 97 in Omaha, 96 in Lincoln, 92 in Norfolk. A little bit cooler out west and to the north, 84 in Ainsworth, 85 in Scott's Bluff, and more dry out that way too. A much more pleasant day in the west tomorrow. Sunshine expected across the entire state, maybe a few clouds here and there throughout the day. In the evening, it's likely to get a little dicey in terms of severe weather. Once again, a slight risk, according to the National Weather Service, for almost all of the state, except for the Panhandle. They've had plenty of it lately. The concerns tomorrow include ping pong ball sized hail, wind gust up to 70 miles per hour, but not expecting heavy rain tomorrow. Flooding not among the concerns. 5 p.m. to midnight, the expected time range. You can see that play out here in the overnight hours, that severe weather in the evening, and then transitioning to rain overnight. Clear day during the day, then at night, there's that chance of some storms breaking throughout Nebraska. As far as the extended forecast is concerned in the northeast part of the state, that cool down starts on Thursday with a high of 80, 55 degrees, the low. Into the weekend, pretty comfortable. Dips into the 70s, possible storms there in southeast Nebraska Saturday. Some more precipitation chances Sunday and Monday. I've had a lot of that there lately. Extended forecast for central Nebraska, similar. Near 90 degrees on Friday. Northwest part of the state will touch 90 on Friday. And in southwest Nebraska, getting down below 70 degrees come Sunday.
1: The Hastings Police Department is looking ahead to the next fiscal year regarding what they need from the city. HPD Chief Adam Story presenting a 13-page breakdown of the department's finances and staffing trends during a city council meeting. The report detailed when it comes to per-citizen spending, Hastings is well below neighboring cities like Grand Island or Kearney when it comes to the upcoming fiscal year. The report identifies a need for two additional police lieutenant positions, one school resource officer, and a crime analyst. Chief Story estimates the proposed staffing additions would increase the department's annual budget by roughly $400,000. The Saline County Sheriff's Office says one man is in custody after he resisted arrest for a few hours this morning and ultimately injured a police officer by pinning him between vehicles. Crete and Saline County police were first called to the Crete Walmart at 3:30 a.m. There, they found 24-year-old Enrique Morales of Oklahoma City driving erratically in a pickup. After a standoff, Morales drove his truck into an officer, pinning him against a patrol car. The officer, who has not been named as of now, fired his gun during the exchange and did not hit anyone.
2: At that point, the deputy fired one round, which did not strike Morales. He drove away from that location. Officers deployed spike strips in the Walmart parking lot, deflating three of the four tires.
1: Morales was finally cornered and arrested late this morning. He's currently facing eight charges, including assault on an officer. The officer was taken to Bryan Health to treat non-life-threatening injuries. It was a busy weekend for Douglas County deputies, with several arrests tied to dangerous driving across the Omaha area. One driver was stopped near 114th and West Maple after allegedly going 95 miles per hour and was arrested for DUI. Deputies also arrested a motorcyclist accused of reaching 121 miles per hour in a 45 mile an hour zone. And in a separate incident, a 15-year-old driver crashed into a utility pole. Investigators say she was under the influence of alcohol.
3: She was 15, so she shouldn't have been driving even by herself to begin with. She had a learner's permit. So she's now going to face the sanctions of driving under the influence of alcohol and violating a learner's permit. There's just a lot of things that alcohol does to your brain. It slows down.
1: Authorities are reminding drivers to slow down and encourage

0: Urge anyone who spots dangerous driving to call 911. A pursuit along I-80 between Gretna and Omaha yesterday afternoon ends with a woman being arrested on more than 10 charges. 28-year-old Raquel Cervantes was allegedly driving a stolen car heading east near Gretna on the interstate when a trooper saw the vehicle, according to the Nebraska State Patrol. NSP says Cervantes allowed the initial traffic stop to happen before she stopped following commands and then sped off. She was shortly driving over 100 miles per hour and then got off the interstate at Highway 370, continuing to the east. Cervantes got back on the interstate after a few minutes, the patrol says, and then went north on 144th Street, where another trooper eventually slowed her car down with stop sticks. She allegedly crashed through backyard fences and drove through a park with kids present before the car was stopped. Cervantes did not give up yet, taking off on foot, only to be spotted from above by law enforcement in a helicopter. A man who has allegedly admitted more than once to shooting and killing his father had his first court appearance. Robert Haswell Jr. was charged with first-degree murder in his first court appearance, along with use of a firearm to commit a felony, according to court records. Documents show he called 911 during the afternoon of June 4th in Ashland, telling authorities he had shot his father. Law enforcement later says he admitted to them again he was responsible for killing his dad. When law enforcement entered the home, they found the man deceased with a single gunshot wound to the head. Haswell Jr. is due in court again on June 18th. A third individual has reached a plea agreement in connection to the stabbing murder of Scottsbluff teenager Wyatt Reeb. Ramon Enriquez III will be convicted of manslaughter, a Class 2A felony. Enriquez was one of several people seen on surveillance video chasing Reeb on the night of January 20th, 2025, and partaking in the assault. Enriquez was not the individual who stabbed Reeb. Devontae Castellaw was sentenced to second-degree murder. As part of the deal, Enriquez will not be charged in any other capacity for this crime. He faces a maximum of 20 years in prison, and there is no minimum. A certified nurse charged with stealing money from someone she was taking care of has reached a plea deal in New York County. Heather Smith of McCool Junction will plead to one count of a Class 2A felony. Smith was asked to be a caretaker for a woman who was diagnosed with dementia. The children came to authorities with evidence someone had been using the mother's credit card and other accounts to the tune of over $42,000. Further, Smith was using the woman's account to pay off numerous accounts Smith had open, and it was all traceable. In lieu of jail time, both sides have agreed to probation along with a restitution hearing. Four other charges are being dismissed in the agreement, and sentencing is scheduled for August 12th. Big-time rain totals heading out west, and a few storms moving through central Nebraska yesterday. When's the next time we can expect to see those conditions rolling through? Michael Shively's back in with the forecast for the latter half of the work week.
1: Quite the interesting day weather-wise. I don't know how many folks liked it. Hot and muggy in the eastern part of the state, hot and dry in the western part of the state. That's a recipe for some severe weather, and guess what? Severe weather has arrived in parts of Nebraska here tonight. Got as high as 95 in Hardington, 97 in McCook today. It is cooling down overnight, particularly in the central and western parts of Nebraska, where it'll dip below 60 degrees. Stays as warm as 75 in parts of eastern Nebraska. Overnight, we do expect these severe storms to move through. The main concerns, high wind, large hail, not as much concern about tornadoes or heavy rain. Tomorrow's highs going to be another warm one, 97 in Omaha, 87 in North Platte, 85 in Scotts Bluff.
0: Thanks again, Michael, and he's coming back in less than 10 minutes for another round with Mother Nature right here on News Channel Nebraska. North Platte Public Schools taking steps to try and keep their paraeducators around. The North Platte School Board approving a new agreement with the district's paras. The new contract keeps them paid at their current hourly rate and still provides them a school lunch on days they work as substitutes. Added to the contract is a longevity stipend, which awards paraeducators with $500 at the end of their fifth year, with additional stipends every 5 years after.
2: I did not know this prior to para negotiations, so this is why these things really matter. Our paras have been having to negotiate every year whether or not they all moved up a year.

0: on the pay scale. And so there were times where they would essentially be frozen at the same step on that pay scale for multiple years in a row.
1: District officials say the payment will be issued at the end of each school year as a way to recognize long-term service and commitment to the district. Summer break doesn't mean learning stops for some high schoolers. 35 preps from all over the state are on the University of Nebraska-Lincoln campus this week, taking part in the Mid-America Transportation Center's STEM Academy. It's an academy giving high schoolers who want to be engineers the chance to get some hands-on experience before choosing a major. Among the projects this week, how structures withstand earthquakes and how water filtration systems work.
2: It's really beneficial for them to understand what is this potential major that I could go into if I choose to go to college. And so it's very important from that perspective to make sure that they have an understanding about what it is that they would be studying.
1: A bee farm in southeast Nebraska is in year three of a somewhat new expedition. The Bee Bum Bee Farm, outside of Beatrice, recently expanded their operation to become a bee farm and the corner pumpkin patch.
3: It's the first part of June. It's time to plant pumpkins right now. And the part of the field I'm in right here, we're planting white pumpkins over here this year. And our large orange pumpkins are down towards the other end. And I'll be planting some smaller pumpkins in the other spots here in the field later today.
1: Julie Momfeld's family had operated a pumpkin patch at Bee Bums Highway 136 location for over 25 years. And now they're continuing the tradition for the community. As a bee farm producing lots of honey, Momfeld says it continues to be a learning experience, especially when it comes to properly using pesticides.
3: You know, with the bees, we don't want to spray pesticides around here any more than we have to. And so if I do spray, it's typically after dark or right at dusk when the bees are back in the hive and the blooms are closed. We do miss a few bugs here and there that way. And so we have to spray a little bit more often, but it's not terrible.
1: Already, we've seen Nebraskans stepping up to help after the wildfires and severe storms. Now, people are rallying to help combat a different type of crisis, one literally hitting close to the heart of many across the state. The Bloodmobile is a common sight for mobile blood drives at schools, businesses, or hospitals, including the one in Fairbury, throughout the year. This big vehicle and the people working inside are even more relevant now than ever. Last month, the Nebraska Community Blood Bank declared a blood emergency, which happens when the bank's available supply falls below stable levels. As the sole provider of blood for 25 hospitals in the eastern part of the state, local drives are essential to help keep the blood bank's operations pumping.
4: Because of the blood emergency, we have seen a wonderful uptick that the community really starts to rally around and shows up when we need them. We do anticipate, though, as we continue along with summer, it is going to continue being challenging. High schools and colleges, they are over 20% of the blood supply.
1: More than 40 people volunteered to donate blood at Fairbury's Drive, which the blood bank helped produce over 120% more than their goal for the event. The blood bank's stats say 68% of the Nebraska population is eligible to donate, and only 3% does. Every person's donation can help save or improve the lives of two, even three other people. They said they need 1,000 donations every week to bring their supply back into stable status and successfully escape the current blood emergency. Three more cruise ship passengers leaving UNMC's National Quarantine Unit. It's in the wake of the recent hantavirus outbreak on board a cruise ship. The individuals returning to their home states via non-commercial travel to continue self-monitoring. Eight of the former passengers have now left the unit, with 10 remaining in Omaha. Symptoms of hantavirus can take up to 42 days to appear, which is why they were quarantined at the facility. There have been 13 cases of the virus, including three deaths linked to the cruise ship. A Columbus native serving overseas is being recognized for reaching a major milestone in her Army career. Columbus native Sergeant Brianna Valencia was recently inducted into the Army's non-commissioned officer corps during a ceremony in Germany. Valencia is assigned to the 21st Theater Sustainment Command and was one of several soldiers recognized for their leadership. For Valencia, it's a major career milestone in recognition of the leadership skills she's developed while serving in the military. The average student loan debt in Nebraska is listed at over $32,000. a relatively low number compared to states across the nation. This is according to the educationdata.org website. If you or someone you know has any federal student loans, there are some big changes coming to how you can pay those back, and they start next month. Now's the time to start taking the right steps to save as much of your cash as possible.
5: July 1st, changes are coming to the federal student loan program.
6: Over the last number of years, this has been the most significant amount of change we've seen almost ever, but definitely since 1994.
5: And just about everyone will be impacted. For new borrowers, it means fewer types of repayment options will be available to you. Only two, actually. All current income-driven plans will be gone, replaced with a single option of its kind, the Repayment Assistance Plan, or RAP, also the only plan offering loan forgiveness moving forward, with the Standard Repayment Plan as the other option. If you currently have a federal student loan, this is where you may need to act sooner than later, as some types will be phased out. So experts say visit studentaid.gov to start.
6: First and foremost, find out what you have for student loans. If you're in repayment, take a look at what your repayment plan is. Kind of look at your overall strategy and identify what you have done or have been doing.
5: More than 7 million borrowers were part of the SAVE plan, the ill-fated repayment plan created by the Biden administration. If you are one of them, the clock will soon be ticking to make a decision or be automatically placed in what's very likely a more expensive plan.
6: If they choose not to take action, their loans will be put into what is called a standard repayment, which for most people would be 120 equal payments. Your payment amount could be significantly higher, and for most people, perhaps not attainable.
5: In Washington, Brian Abel reporting.
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5: The state of Nebraska, first in the nation when it comes to a law and ag data. Hi, I'm Susan Littlefield with the American Ag Network. I had the opportunity this past weekend to catch up with Nebraska Governor Jim Pillen as he talked about the law.
6: So the key piece of it would be that it has been defined what ag data is in statute. And then there's a key piece of it defines that says, this is the farmers and there are specific ways of how a transaction can happen. What I have learned being your governor, number one, you start with the vision, an embryonic idea, then you work collaboratively to put it into the law. The definitions of statute of what ag data means is really critical to it. And now the part of it and why today was so important and other times is that we can keep communicating so that all Nebraska farmers and ranchers understand that what's in their combine, what's in their computer data from their center pivots, or what chemicals they're using, what seed corner, that is their data. It is not the data who you do business with. It's your data, and it's really, really important. And if somebody wants it, if you want to give it away, it's your pleasure. I'm hoping that nobody's going to do that, that everybody's going to sit and say, this value is critical to my operation, and that every Nebraska farmer understands it's their data, they own it, and they control it, and hopefully they get value from it.
5: Have you had conversations with other governors as to what you've done?
6: There's a lot of people that have said, I have not personally visited with other governors. I know that within the corn growers and so forth, the associations, there are people reaching out and saying, what'd you guys do?
5: I'm Susan Littlefield
7: reporting. NCN Ag Reports are sponsored by Can Equip in Syracuse and Marysville, Kansas.
8: Nebraska Man will have at least 4 neutral site outings in the upcoming season, with the latest taking them to the Windy City. The Huskers are playing Butler in Chicago on November 22nd at the Credit Union One Arena. This marks the first meeting between the programs since the 2019 NIT first-round tilt, seeing Big Red come away with the victory. Despite Butler's success as a mid-major, the Huskers are 3-1 all-time against the Bulldogs. Nebraska's only true non-conference road game as of now is with Creighton, and the two sides have not released a date for their meeting at CHI Health Center Omaha. The rest of the Husker non-con slate will be released in the coming weeks. UNK has locked in women's basketball coach Drew Johnson through 2029. After a strong 3-year run at the helm, Johnson's 54-36 in 3 seasons with the blue and gold, including 3 straight postseason appearances and a couple of years with at least 19 victories in MIAA play. UNK Athletic Director Mark Bauer said in a news release, Johnson has established a strong foundation for the program on and off the court, with Johnson saying he's excited to continue leading the program and building on its recent success. UNK is currently preparing for the 2026-27 season with a recruiting class including 5 freshmen and 1 transfer. The College World Series starts this week, which means thousands are driving into Omaha, and scammers are looking to bilk them out of their cash. The Better Business Bureau is warning potential attendees to be wary of social media ticket sellers because those could be counterfeit listings. The BBB says fake resale sites become more common over the summer months. Experts offer these tips to avoid ticket scams. Only buy from official sources. Avoid buying anything on social media. Use credit cards, not debit cards. Don't pay before you verify the authenticity of the tickets. And always keep in mind, if the deal seems too good to be true, it probably

0: Probably is.
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2: Side, you undoubtedly got a bit sweaty in eastern Nebraska today. It was hot. It was muggy. Hot, a little bit less humidity out west, but cooling down overnight. Here are the overnight lows. Low as 57 degrees in Scotts Bluff and Chadron. That'll feel really good after today, where heat indexes topped out at more than 100. But in the east, it's staying warm overnight, not really resetting that internal body temperature so much in places like Beatrice, where the overnight low is 75 degrees. One thing to be keeping an eye on tonight, severe weather, much of the state experiencing that right now. Storms, though, expected to move through the state by midnight. The main concern is hail, possibly up to ping pong ball size, and wind gust up to 70 miles per hour. An isolated tornado or two is possible, but that's not the main concern with this set of storms. Still, stay weather aware as you go throughout the evening. Looking at tomorrow, another hot day in eastern Nebraska, 97 in Omaha, 96 in Lincoln, 92 in Norfolk. A little bit cooler out west and to the north, 84 in Ainsworth, 85 in Scotts Bluff, and more dry out that way too. A much more pleasant day in the west tomorrow. Sunshine expected across the entire state, maybe a few clouds here and there throughout the day. In the evening, it's likely to get a little dicey in terms of severe weather. Once again, a slight risk, according to the National Weather Service, for almost all of the state, except for the Panhandle. They've had plenty of it lately. The concerns tomorrow include ping pong ball sized hail, wind gust up to 70 miles per hour, but not expecting heavy rain tomorrow. Flooding not among the concerns. 5 p.m. to midnight, the expected time range. You can see that play out here in the overnight hours, that severe weather in the evening, and then transitioning to rain overnight. Clear day during the day, then at night, there's that chance of some storms breaking throughout Nebraska. As far as the extended forecast is concerned, in the northeast part of the state, that cool down starts on Thursday with a high of 80, 55 degrees, the low. Into the weekend, pretty comfortable. Dips into the 70s, possible storms there in southeast Nebraska Saturday. Some more precipitation chances Sunday and Monday. I've had a lot of that there lately. Extended forecast for central Nebraska, similar. Near 90 degrees on Friday. Northwest part of the state will touch 90 on Friday. And in southwest Nebraska, getting down below 70 degrees come Sunday.
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2: I keep my own hours and make my own schedule. 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It's not a job. It's who I am. I'm a Nebraska corn farmer, and there's nothing else I would rather be.

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0: Thanks for joining us on News Channel Nebraska. Coming up this hour on NCN, a four-year-old boy is stuck inside of a home with the rest of the family safely outside during an overnight fire. First responders with a police department coming to the rescue. A collision between a train and a crop sprayer results in the death of a man near the Nebraska-Kansas border. Members of the Pillen administration and other ag leaders heading to the Panhandle for a discussion on how wildfires were handled and what the recovery is looking like for producers. An incident at a Walmart in eastern Nebraska sends a deputy to the hospital, and one man is under arrest. Strong storms in the Panhandle bringing torrential rain to the area, causing debris and cattle to float through a field. The weather is starting out cloudy in Kearney and slowly bringing a little sunshine to life on our Tuesday. It kept it cool for the most part, at least around our neck of the woods. Michael Shively joins us for the first time this hour with a quick peek at the forecast.
1: Quite the interesting day weather-wise. I don't know how many folks liked it. Hot and muggy in the eastern part of the state, hot and dry in the western part of the state. That's a recipe for some severe weather, and guess what? Severe weather has arrived in parts of Nebraska here tonight. Got as high as 95 in Hardington, 97 in McCook today. It is cooling down overnight, particularly in the central and western parts of Nebraska, where it'll dip below 60 degrees. Stays as warm as 75 in parts of eastern Nebraska. Overnight, we do expect these severe storms to move through. The main concerns, high wind, large hail, not as much concern about tornadoes or heavy rain. Tomorrow's highs going to be another warm one. 97 in Omaha, 87 in North Platte, 85 in Scotts Bluff.
0: Michael, thanks. We will check back with him later for a longer look at the forecast. For the time being, we're digging into the top stories from around Nebraska.

Sirens were sounding at around 7:20 this evening in Kearney, and one person was walking along Highway 30 moments before they were triggered. The storm bringing straight line winds gusting out of the southeast up to 65, maybe even 75 miles per hour. The sirens were sounded because of the damaging potential associated with the winds. At the NCN studios, only a few pieces of pea-sized hail fell, and damage was limited to established trees around the area.

0: Reports of power lines down across town and sparking. We're called in, according to scanner traffic. Quite the contrast from one part of Kearney to another. Chainsaws were at full throttle less than 30 minutes after the rain stopped in central Kearney. In the area southeast of UNK, some of the city's oldest trees did not fare so well after the wind gusts ripped through. 9th Avenue in particular, seeing numerous trees being toppled and splintered all the way to their base in some cases. One tree along 5th Avenue toppled into the back of a truck bed. Huge limbs were split from other trees in and around the area, with neighbors helping neighbors to pick up and get on with their day. Two Omaha Police Department officers responding to a call for an abandoned car saw a loud explosion and raced to the scene. The two saved a 4-year-old boy who was inside. OPD says officers David Ekstrom and Ian Baxter were at 72nd and Pacific when they saw the blast, jumping in their cruiser and getting to the large house fire. The people who lived there were standing outside and told the officers their child was still in the basement, according to OPD. Officer Ekstrom kicked out the window and pulled the boy to safety and was mostly unharmed from the incident. An investigation found the fire started from charcoal left on the deck. The flames also spread to a neighboring garage. Oil was actively on fire early this morning in the panhandle. Flames were reaching high above the top of the tank when the Sydney Volunteer Fire Department got to the scene around 5 miles north of town at approximately 4 a.m. Mountain Time. A local operator was there and had safely shut down the system before crews arrived, and they used foam to put out the inferno. It took about 90 minutes to ensure all hot spots were out and there was no chance of it reigniting, according to the Sydney VFD. The preliminary cause is believed to have been a lightning strike earlier in the morning, starting the fire. There were no injuries reported to anyone involved. Some of the biggest and most powerful electric lines were set to start traversing the Nebraska Sandhills. The Nebraska Public Power District's plans have been placed on hold, at least for now. The R project was a vision of MPPD to stack up large towers and nearly 350,000 volts of power being carried from Sutherland's Gerald Gentleman Station all the way to Thedford, then continuing to a substation in Holt County. A federal court judge has approved a preliminary injunction to halt construction. The Nebraska Public Service Commission recently approving the project, and the judge ruled construction, aside from work on three substations, cannot be done while a court case against it is ongoing. A nonprofit called Preserve the Sandhills and the Rosebud Sioux Tribe of South Dakota sought the preliminary injunction in the U.S. Civil Court of Denver. A near head-on collision on Highway 634 results in the death of one person. The Harlan County Sheriff's Office says they were called to an area near the Highway 4 junction southwest of Atlanta at around noon today. A semi driver heading west says he saw an oncoming vehicle start to cross the center line and he attempted to avoid it, according to authorities. The driver of the semi says he saw the other car clip the back of his tanker trailer and swerve into the ditch. A person in the vehicle heading east was pronounced deceased at the scene. The semi driver was uninjured. No other details are being released at this time. A collision between a train and a farm implement in northeast Kansas has claimed a life. It happened yesterday near Herkimer, Kansas, which is near the Nebraska border, about 25 miles south of Beatrice. The Kansas Highway Patrol says 41-year-old Brian Fredericks of Marysville, Kansas, was driving the industrial farm sprayer. He was ejected from the piece of equipment and died at the scene. Two of the train conductors, who were men from Fairbury and Endicott, were taken to an area hospital to be treated for serious injuries. The jury trial for a Hastings woman facing a felony child abuse charge continuing in Adams County today. According to court documents, 24-year-old Jade Essink is charged with felony negligent child abuse after a 10-month-old suffered what medical professionals described as a traumatic brain injury while in Essink's care. NCN's Brandon Shanahan recaps the second day from outside the courtroom.
1: Day two of the trial focused on the medical providers caring for Trace before, during, and after the incident occurred in December of 2024. Jurors heard testimony from the primary care physician who spoke to Trace's condition and development entering the day of the incident. Then testimony was provided from the emergency physician who treated Trace at Mary Lanning Healthcare on the day of the incident. Then we heard from the occupational therapist who treats Trace to this day, he says five times per week. Jurors also watched an interview

0: interview with Trace's older sister, who described the daycare as a safe place for both her and her brother. The trial is scheduled to continue tomorrow here in Adams County, with testimony expected from a physician who treated Trace in Omaha. For News Channel Nebraska, I'm Brandon Shanahan.
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6: Monday night storms bringing a torrent of water to an area in the panhandle. Video filmed by Sherry David Logan between Bayard and Angora shows water carrying cattle and debris through a field, according to Logan, who posted this on social media. She says it was north of Highway 62A near Road 87. A commenter asked Logan if they were her cattle, and she did not believe so, while also saying it was too hard to tell at the point of them floating through the field. A flood warning was in effect for Morrill County yesterday evening, even forcing some vehicles to be stranded. Over 2 inches of rain fell in some areas, and where this flooding was happening is only a few miles west of where the Morrill County fire started. The end of this week will mark 3 months since the Morrill fire sparked in the Nebraska Panhandle and burned more than 640,000 acres. Governor Pillen and leaders from the State Department of Agriculture, National Guard, and Emergency Management hosting a roundtable discussion this morning in Oshkosh. Fire victims and local elected officials shared their stories and concerns. Among those was the communication barrier faced by first responders. Some departments were on analog radios, others using digital.
7: It's a great opportunity for us to assess everything and say, okay, what is the most critical things that instead of saying, you know, it costs $11 a month and we're not going to spend that, to say those are investments maybe that we can't afford not to have.
6: Pillen said the discussion helps the state figure out what could be done better in the future. Area residents like Teresa McCormick of Llewellyn are still concerned about now. She pressed state officials about what could be done to help those who suffered emotional trauma from the fires.
8: When the kids were being evacuated from their homes with their dogs and their cats, and when they had to hurry out, and some of the firemen that had to work 24 hours or longer, 48 hours, and how they were exhausted. I was just inquiring if there was something to combat that.
6: State Senator Paul Stroman said surveys revealed 43% of Garden County land burned in the fire. Governor Pillen making another request of the U.S. Department of Agriculture for producers who suffered losses during those wildfires. The declaration is for the Morrill, Cottonwood, Ashby, and Minor fires, burning around 850,000 acres combined. Garden County has met the designation with nearly two-thirds of grassland being lost during the flames. The other three counties, Grant, Lincoln, and Morrill, were below the threshold of 30%. If they are granted, it can help fund repairs for roads, bridges, and power infrastructure in those counties. Last month, the governor's office says Pillen directly asked President Trump for assistance to help cover the costs in Arthur County, along with the other four. Neither has been approved at the federal level as of now. The Nebraska State Auditor is raising concerns after a review of the state's WIC program. In a report issued this morning, Mike Foley says the program is allowing

0: some high-income families to collect benefits intended for those in need. In one example, Foley says one family who owned a home valued at over $700,000 and paid more than $36,000 in property taxes since purchasing the home received WIC. Foley said some state employees are on the list. One internal auditor for a large state agency received WIC aid despite a family income exceeding $138,000. The report comes amid increased allegations of widespread federal program fraud. This morning, Vice President J.D. Vance recommended the Justice Department investigate Minnesota Governor Tim Walz and the state's Attorney General Keith Ellison over allegations of ignoring financial abuse. Nebraska's Department of Health and Human Services said in its response, many of the instances of possible financial abuse cited in the audit report could be considered technically legal because of federal eligibility regulations. The Women, Infants, and Children program provides healthy food at no cost, along with breastfeeding support, nutrition information, and referrals.
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4: A hot day across the Cornhusker State, 95 in Hardington, 97 in McCook, 91 in Scotts Bluff. Heat indexes exceeding 100 degrees in most of eastern Nebraska. Lows tonight down into the 50s in some parts of the state. Really nice cool down overnight. But if you're in the east, that temperature not dipping below 70. As a matter of fact, staying as warm as 75. Wear that t-shirt and shorts in the middle of the night tonight. But be careful because we do expect severe weather. It should round out and get out of the state by midnight, but high winds, hail, those are the primary concerns with these severe storms moving through Nebraska right now, but we cannot rule out the chance for a tornado. Tomorrow's highs really hot in the eastern part of the state, topping out in the mid-80s in north central and western Nebraska. Talking about tomorrow's conditions, sunny, maybe a few clouds. We do expect the chance for some severe weather. A slight risk for almost all of Nebraska, so we might be at it yet again with some of that nasty weather. Here's what it looks like in the future cast into the overnight, getting that precipitation, maybe some severe weather. clear during the day tomorrow, but then at night we do expect

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5: So I grew up in Lincoln, and every once in a while we'll get to cover the Lincoln Northeast Rockets. And it always brings back fond memories for me when I used to play back in 2006 and 2007.
6: Kind of that nostalgia that I get to tap into. And I think that is why people enjoy our sports so much, is because we are allowing people to not only cheer for their team, support their communities and players as fans, but also for those who used to play, they get to relive those moments as well.
7: The Norfolk Fire Department was using the good weather to prepare for bad times. Assistant Fire Chief Trevor O'Brien said crews spent the weekend at Johnson Park running swift water victim rescue drills. He noted water conditions can change in the blink of an eye, making these repetitions life-saving.
8: So we practice rope throws. They don't seem like something that take a lot of effort, but to be able to dial in a bag to where you need it can actually take a lot of practice. And there's some training behind how and where you throw your rope. People need to keep in the back of their mind. It's easy when we're having fun and having a good time. You know, you've done this 100 times before, but as we all know, it's that 101 time that'll get you. So
7: O'Brien says crews only physically enter the water as a last ditch effort to save someone. Adding trained hands on the scene make all the difference when every second counts. A Central Nebraska zoo owner says the city is trying to shut him down over a zoning dispute. The issue has to do with Pete Safari in western Grand Island. Zoo owner Kevin Peterson said he put in a request to expand with the city. He says inspectors have made demands he believes are unreasonable. Among the concerns were the metal roofs over the animal enclosures. The city would like to see those removed. Peterson says this would put him in conflict with federal regulations.
9: We are governed with the USDA, Department of Agriculture, with the government. We have unannounced inspectors that come out to the zoo. They go check all the animals' health, their

0: report says Nebraska's children are doing well, while also losing ground in overall economic well-being. The Annie E. Casey Foundation is out with its annual Kids Count data book. It ranks Nebraska 9th overall for key indicators. There are critical losses in key areas, with education metrics down, in a state consistently showing some of the highest performing schools in the nation. Family and community numbers also slumping. For instance, in 2019, the state had the third lowest percentage of children and families enduring the burden of rising housing costs.
1: By 2024, that ranking fell to 14th due to a 20% increase in children experiencing housing cost burden.
0: Despite some of the troubling news, Nebraska still had quite a few positives factoring into its ranking. The teen birth rate was down, as was the number of children without insurance. A push for affordable housing in Madison is moving forward. The Madison Housing Partnership says they've officially broken ground on their latest community development project. Organizers say the initiative will bring dozens of energy-efficient, low-income housing units to the area by early next year. Economic Development Director Andy Colvin highlights how a proactive approach ensures the city remains a comfortable and affordable place to live. City leaders hope this project will alleviate the growing crunch on the local housing market.
2: 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Little Texas brings the Platinum 90 sing-alongs that still crank like it's 1994.
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10: Outside, you undoubtedly got a bit sweaty in eastern Nebraska today. It was hot, it was muggy, hot, a little bit less humidity out west, but cooling down overnight. Here are the overnight lows. Low as 57 degrees in Scotts Bluff and Chadron. That'll feel really good after today, where heat indexes topped out at more than 100. But in the east, it's staying warm overnight, not really resetting that internal body temperature so much in places like Beatrice, where the overnight low is 75 degrees. One thing to be keeping an eye on tonight, severe weather, much of the state experiencing that right now. Storms, though, expected to move through the state by midnight. The main concern is hail, possibly up to ping pong ball size, and wind gust up to 70 miles per hour. An isolated tornado or two is possible, but that's not the main concern with this set of storms. Still, stay weather aware as you go throughout the evening. Looking at

0: Tomorrow, another hot day in eastern Nebraska, 97 in Omaha, 96 in Lincoln, 92 in Norfolk. A little bit cooler out west and to the north, 84 in Ainsworth, 85 in Scotts Bluff, and more dry out that way too. A much more pleasant day in the west tomorrow. Sunshine expected across the entire state, maybe a few clouds here and there throughout the day. In the evening, it's likely to get a little dicey in terms of severe weather. Once again, a slight risk, according to the National Weather Service, for almost all of the state, except for the Panhandle. They've had plenty of it lately. The concerns tomorrow include ping pong ball sized hail, wind gust up to 70 miles per hour, but not expecting heavy rain tomorrow. Flooding not among the concerns. 5 p.m. to midnight, the expected time range. You can see that play out here in the overnight hours, that severe weather in the evening, and then transitioning to rain overnight. Clear day during the day, then at night, there's that chance of some storms breaking throughout Nebraska. As far as the extended forecast is concerned in the northeast part of the state, that cool down starts on Thursday with a high of 80, 55 degrees, the low. Into the weekend, a pretty comfortable. Dips into the 70s, possible storms there in southeast Nebraska Saturday. Some more precipitation chances Sunday and Monday. I've had a lot of that there lately. Extended forecast for central Nebraska, similar. Near 90 degrees on Friday. Northwest part of the state will touch 90 on Friday. And in southwest Nebraska, getting down below 70 degrees come Sunday.
1: The Hastings Police Department is looking ahead to the next fiscal year regarding what they need from the city. HPD Chief Adam Story presenting a 13-page breakdown of the department's finances and staffing trends during a city council meeting. The report detailed when it comes to per-citizen spending, Hastings is well below neighboring cities like Grand Island or Kearney when it comes to the upcoming fiscal year. The report identifies a need for two additional police lieutenant positions, one school resource officer, and a crime analyst. Chief Story estimates the proposed staffing additions would increase the department's annual budget by roughly $400,000. The Saline County Sheriff's Office says one man is in custody after he resisted arrest for a few hours this morning and ultimately injured a police officer by pinning him between vehicles. Crete and Saline County police were first called to the Crete Walmart at 3:30 a.m. There, they found 24-year-old Enrique Morales of Oklahoma City driving erratically in a pickup. After a standoff, Morales drove his truck into an officer, pinning him against a patrol car. The officer, who has not been named as of now, fired his gun during the exchange and did not hit anyone.
2: At that point, the deputy fired one round, which did not strike Morales. He drove away from that location. Officers deployed spike strips in the Walmart parking lot, deflating three of the four tires.
1: Morales was finally cornered and arrested late this morning. He's currently facing eight charges, including assault on an officer. The officer was taken to Bryan Health to treat non-life-threatening injuries. It was a busy weekend for Douglas County deputies, with several arrests tied to dangerous driving across the Omaha area. One driver was stopped near 114th and West Maple after allegedly going 95 miles per hour and was arrested for DUI. Deputies also arrested a motorcyclist accused of reaching 121 miles per hour in a 45 mile an hour zone. And in a separate incident, a 15-year-old driver crashed into a utility pole. Investigators say she was under the influence of alcohol.
3: She was 15, so she shouldn't have been driving even by herself to begin with. She had a learner's permit. So she's now going to face the sanctions of driving under the influence of alcohol and violating a learner's permit. There's just a lot of things that alcohol does to your brain. It slows down.
1: Authorities are reminding drivers to slow down and encourage anyone who spots dangerous driving to call 911. A pursuit along I-80 between Gretna and Omaha yesterday afternoon ends with a woman being arrested on more than 10 charges. 28-year-old Raquel Cervantes was allegedly driving a stolen car heading east near Gretna on the interstate when a trooper

0: saw the vehicle, according to the Nebraska State Patrol. NSP says Cervantes allowed the initial traffic stop to happen before she stopped following commands and then sped off. She was shortly driving over 100 miles per hour and then got off the interstate at Highway 370, continuing to the east. Cervantes got back on the interstate after a few minutes, the patrol says, and then went north on 144th Street, where another trooper eventually slowed her car down with stop sticks. She allegedly crashed through backyard fences and drove through a park with kids present before the car was stopped. Cervantes did not give up yet, taking off on foot, only to be spotted from above by law enforcement in a helicopter. A man who has allegedly admitted more than once to shooting and killing his father had his first court appearance. Robert Haswell Jr. was charged with first-degree murder in his first court appearance, along with use of a firearm to commit a felony, according to court records. Documents show he called 911 during the afternoon of June 4th in Ashland, telling authorities he had shot his father. Law enforcement later says he admitted to them again he was responsible for killing his dad. When law enforcement entered the home, they found the man deceased with a single gunshot wound to the head. Haswell Jr. is due in court again on June 18th. A third individual has reached a plea agreement in connection to the stabbing murder of Scottsbluff teenager Wyatt Reeb. Ramon Enriquez III will be convicted of manslaughter, a Class 2A felony. Enriquez was one of several people seen on surveillance video chasing Reeb on the night of January 20th, 2025, and partaking in the assault. Enriquez was not the individual who stabbed Reeb. Devontae Castellaw was sentenced to second-degree murder. As part of the deal, Enriquez will not be charged in any other capacity for this crime. He faces a maximum of 20 years in prison, and there is no minimum. A certified nurse charged with stealing money from someone she was taking care of has reached a plea deal in New York County. Heather Smith of McCool Junction will plead to one count of a Class 2A felony. Smith was asked to be a caretaker for a woman who was diagnosed with dementia. The children came to authorities with evidence someone had been using the mother's credit card and other accounts to the tune of over $42,000. Further, Smith was using the woman's account to pay off numerous accounts Smith had open, and it was all traceable. In lieu of jail time, both sides have agreed to probation along with a restitution hearing. Four other charges are being dismissed in the agreement, and sentencing is scheduled for August 12th. Big-time rain totals hitting out west, and a few storms moving through central Nebraska yesterday. When's the next time we can expect to see those conditions rolling through? Michael Shively's back in with the forecast for the latter half of the work week.
1: Quite the interesting day weather-wise. I don't know how many folks liked it. Hot and muggy in the eastern part of the state, hot and dry in the western part of the state. That's a recipe for some severe weather, and guess what? Severe weather has arrived in parts of Nebraska here tonight. Got as high as 95 in Hardington, 97 in McCook today. It is cooling down overnight, particularly in the central and western parts of Nebraska, where it'll dip below 60 degrees. Stays as warm as 75 in parts of eastern Nebraska. Overnight, we do expect these severe storms to move through. The main concerns, high wind, large hail, not as much concern about tornadoes or heavy rain. Tomorrow's highs going to be another warm one, 97 in Omaha, 87 in North Platte, 85 in Scotts Bluff.
0: Thanks again, Michael, and he's coming back in less than 10 minutes for another round with Mother Nature, right here on News Channel Nebraska. North Platte Public Schools taking steps to try and keep their paraeducators around. The North Platte School Board approving a new agreement with the district's paras. The new contract keeps them paid at their current hourly rate and still provides them a school lunch on days they work as substitutes. Added to the contract is a longevity stipend, which awards paraeducators with $500 at the end of their fifth year, with additional stipends every 5 years after.
2: I did not know this prior to para negotiations, so this is why these things really matter. Our paras have been having to negotiate every year whether or not they all moved up a year on the pay scale. And so there were times where they would essentially be frozen at the same step on that pay scale for multiple years in a row.
0: District officials say the payment will be issued at the end of each school year as a way to recognize long-term service and commitment to the district.

0: Summer break doesn't mean learning stops for some high schoolers. 35 preps from all over the state are on the University of Nebraska-Lincoln campus this week, taking part in the Mid-America Transportation Center's STEM Academy. It's an academy giving high schoolers who want to be engineers the chance to get some hands-on experience before choosing a major. Among the projects this week, how structures withstand earthquakes and how water filtration systems work.
1: It's really beneficial for them to understand what is this potential major that I could go into if I choose to go to college. And so it's very important from that perspective to make sure that they have an understanding about what it is that they would be studying.
0: A bee farm in southeast Nebraska is in year three of a somewhat new expedition. The Bee Bum Bee Farm, outside of Beatrice, recently expanded their operation to become a bee farm and the corner pumpkin patch.
2: It's the first part of June. It's time to plant pumpkins right now. And the part of the field I'm in right here, we're planting white pumpkins over here this year. And our large orange pumpkins are down towards the other end. And I'll be planting some smaller pumpkins in the other spots here in the field later today.
0: Julie Momfeld's family had operated a pumpkin patch at Bee Bums Highway 136 location for over 25 years. And now they're continuing the tradition for the community. As a bee farm producing lots of honey, Momfeld says it continues to be a learning experience, especially when it comes to properly using pesticides.
2: You know, with the bees, we don't want to spray pesticides around here any more than we have to. And so if I do spray, it's typically after dark or right at dusk when the bees are back in the hive and the blooms are closed. We do miss a few bugs here and there that way. And so we have to spray a little bit more often, but it's not terrible.
0: Already, we've seen Nebraskans stepping up to help after the wildfires and severe storms. Now, people are rallying to help combat a different type of crisis, one literally hitting close to the heart of many across the state. The Bloodmobile is a common sight for mobile blood drives at schools, businesses, or hospitals, including the one in Fairbury, throughout the year. This big vehicle and the people working inside are even more relevant now than ever. Last month, the Nebraska Community Blood Bank declared a blood emergency, which happens when the bank's available supply falls below stable levels. As the sole provider of blood for 25 hospitals in the eastern part of the state, local drives are essential to help keep the blood bank's operations pumping.
3: Because of the blood emergency, we have seen a wonderful uptick that the community really starts to rally around and shows up when we need them. We do anticipate, though, as we continue along with summer, it is going to continue being challenging. High schools and colleges, they are over 20% of the blood supply.
0: More than 40 people volunteered to donate blood at February's drive, which the blood bank helped produce over 120% more than their goal for the event. The blood bank's stats say 68% of the Nebraska population is eligible to donate, and only 3% does. Every person's donation can help save or improve the lives of two, even three other people. They said they need 1,000 donations every week to bring their supply back into stable status and successfully escape the current blood emergency. Three more cruise ship passengers leaving UNMC's National Quarantine Unit. It's in the wake of the recent hantavirus outbreak on board a cruise ship. The individuals returning to their home states via non-commercial travel to continue self-monitoring. Eight of the former passengers have now left the unit, with 10 remaining in Omaha. Symptoms of hantavirus can take up to 42 days to appear, which is why they were quarantined at the facility. There have been 13 cases of the virus, including three deaths linked to the cruise ship. A Columbus native serving overseas is being recognized for reaching a major milestone in her Army career. Columbus native Sergeant Brianna Valencia was recently inducted into the Army's non-commissioned officer corps during a ceremony in Germany. Valencia is assigned to the 21st Theater Sustainment Command and was one of several soldiers recognized for their leadership. For Valencia, it's a major career milestone in recognition of the leadership skills she's developed while serving in the military. The average student loan debt in Nebraska is listed at over $32,000, a relatively low number compared to states across the nation. This is according to the educationdata.org website. If you or someone you know has any federal student loans, there are some big changes coming to how you can pay those back, and they start next month. Now's the time to start taking the right steps to save as much of your cash as possible.
4: July 1st, changes are coming to the federal student loan program.
5: Over the last number of years, this has been the most significant amount of change we've seen almost ever, but definitely since 1994.
4: And just about everyone will be impacted. For new borrowers, it means fewer types of repayment options will be available to you. Only two, actually. All current income-driven plans will be gone, replaced with a single option of its kind, the Repayment Assistance Plan, or RAP, also the only plan offering loan forgiveness moving forward, with the standard repayment plan as the other option. If you currently have a federal student loan, this is where you may need to act sooner than later, as some types will be phased out. So experts say visit studentaid.gov to start.
5: First and foremost, find out what you have for student loans. If you're in repayment, take a look at what your repayment plan is. Kind of look at your overall strategy and identify what you have done or have been doing.
4: More than 7 million borrowers were part of the SAVE plan, the ill-fated repayment plan created by the Biden administration. If you are one of them, the clock will soon be ticking to make a decision or be automatically placed in what's very likely a more expensive plan.
5: If they choose not to take action, their loans will be put into what is called a standard repayment, which for most people would be 120 equal payments. Your payment amount could be significantly higher, and for most people, perhaps not attainable.
4: In Washington, Brian Abel reporting.
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7: A hot day across the Cornhusker State, 95 in Hardington, 97 in McCook, 91 in Scotts Bluff. Heat indexes exceeding 100 degrees in most of eastern Nebraska. Lows tonight down into the 50s in some parts of the state. Really nice cool down overnight. But if you're in the east, that temperature not dipping below 70. As a matter of fact, staying as warm as 75. Wear that t-shirt and shorts in the middle of the night tonight. But be careful because we do expect severe weather. It should round out and get out of the state by midnight, but high winds, hail, those are the primary concerns with these severe storms moving through Nebraska right now, but we cannot rule out the chance for a tornado. Tomorrow's highs really hot in the eastern part of the state, topping out in the mid-80s in north central and western Nebraska. Talking about tomorrow's conditions, sunny, maybe a few clouds. We do expect the chance for some severe weather. A slight risk for almost all of Nebraska, so we might be at it yet again with some of that nasty weather. Here's what it looks like in the future cast into the overnight, getting that precipitation, maybe some severe weather. Clear during the day tomorrow, but then at night, we do expect some more storms to crop up. We'll be keeping you posted on all of that here on your AccuWeather forecast on News Channel Nebraska.
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4: The Nebraska Man will have at least four neutral site outings in the upcoming season, with the latest taking them to the Windy City. The Huskers are playing Butler in Chicago on November 22nd at the Credit Union One Arena. This marks the first meeting between the programs since the 2019 NIT first-round tilt, seeing Big Red come away with the victory. Despite Butler's success as a mid-major, the Huskers are 3-1 all-time against the Bulldogs. Nebraska's only true non-conference road game as of now is with Creighton, and the two sides have not released a date for their meeting at CHI Health Center Omaha. The rest of the Husker non-con slate will be released in the coming weeks. UNK has locked in women's basketball coach Drew Johnson through 2029. After a strong three-year run at the helm, Johnson's 54-36 in three seasons with the blue and gold, including three straight postseason appearances, and a couple of years with at least 19 victories in MIAA play. UNK Athletic Director Mark Bauer said in a news release, Johnson has established a strong foundation for the program on and off the court, with Johnson saying he's excited to continue leading the program and building on its recent success. UNK is currently preparing for the 2026-27 season with a recruiting class including five freshmen and one transfer. The College World Series starts this week, which means thousands are driving into Omaha, and scammers are looking to bilk them out of their cash. The Better Business Bureau is warning potential attendees to be wary of social media ticket sellers because those could be counterfeit listings. The BBB says fake resale sites become more common over the summer months. Experts offer these tips to avoid ticket scams. Only buy from official sources. Avoid buying anything on social media. Use credit cards, not debit cards. Don't pay before you verify the authenticity of the tickets. And always keep in mind, if the deal seems too good to be true, it probably is.
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5: Well, if you're outside, you undoubtedly got a bit sweaty in eastern Nebraska today. It was hot. It was muggy. Hot, a little bit less humidity out west, but cooling down overnight. Here are the overnight lows. Low as 57 degrees in sky.

0: Scotts Bluff and Chadron. That'll feel really good after today, where heat indexes topped out at more than 100. But in the east, it's staying warm overnight, not really resetting that internal body temperature so much in places like Beatrice, where the overnight low is 75 degrees. One thing to be keeping an eye on tonight, severe weather, much of the state experiencing that right now. Storms, though, expected to move through the state by midnight. The main concern is hail, possibly up to ping pong ball size, and wind gust up to 70 miles per hour. An isolated tornado or two is possible, but that's not the main concern with this set of storms. Still, stay weather aware as you go throughout the evening. Looking at tomorrow, another hot day in eastern Nebraska, 97 in Omaha, 96 in Lincoln, 92 in Norfolk. A little bit cooler out west and to the north, 84 in Ainsworth, 85 in Scotts Bluff, and more dry out that way too. A much more pleasant day in the west tomorrow. Sunshine expected across the entire state, maybe a few clouds here and there throughout the day. In the evening, it's likely to get a little dicey in terms of severe weather. Once again, a slight risk, according to the National Weather Service, for almost all of the state, except for the Panhandle. They've had plenty of it lately. The concerns tomorrow include ping pong ball sized hail, wind gust up to 70 miles per hour, but not expecting heavy rain tomorrow. Flooding not among the concerns. 5 p.m. to midnight, the expected time range. You can see that play out here in the overnight hours, that severe weather in the evening, and then transitioning to rain overnight. Clear day during the day, then at night, there's that chance of some storms breaking throughout Nebraska. As far as the extended forecast is concerned, in the northeast part of the state, that cool down starts on Thursday with a high of 80, 55 degrees, the low. Into the weekend, a pretty comfortable. Dips into the 70s, possible storms there in southeast Nebraska Saturday. Some more precipitation chances Sunday and Monday. I've had a lot of that there lately. Extended forecast for central Nebraska, similar. Near 90 degrees on Friday. Northwest part of the state will touch 90 on Friday. And in southwest Nebraska, getting down below 70 degrees come Sunday.
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0: Thanks for joining us on News Channel Nebraska. Coming up this hour on NCN, a four-year-old boy is stuck inside of a home with the rest of the family safely outside during an overnight fire. First responders with a police department coming to the rescue. A collision between a train and a crop sprayer results in the death of a man near the Nebraska-Kansas border. Members of the Pillen administration and other ag leaders heading to the Panhandle for a discussion on how wildfires were handled and what the recovery is looking like for producers. An incident at a Walmart in eastern Nebraska sends a deputy to the hospital, and one man is under arrest. Strong storms in the Panhandle bringing torrential rain to the area, causing debris and cattle to float through a field. The weather is starting out cloudy in Kearney and slowly bringing a little sunshine to life on our Tuesday. It kept it cool for the most part, at least around our neck of the woods. Michael Shively joins us for the first time this hour with a quick peek at the forecast.
1: Quite the interesting day weather-wise. I don't know how many folks liked it. Hot and muggy in the eastern part of the state, hot and dry in the western part of the state. That's a recipe for some severe weather, and guess what? Severe weather has arrived in parts of Nebraska here tonight. Got as high as 95 in Hardington, 97 in McCook today. It is cooling down overnight, particularly in the central and western parts of Nebraska, where it'll dip below 60 degrees. Stays as warm as 75 in parts of eastern Nebraska. Overnight, we do expect these severe storms to move through. The main concerns, high wind, large hail, not as much concern about tornadoes or heavy rain. Tomorrow's highs going to be another warm one, 97 in Omaha, 87 in North Platte, 85 in Scotts Bluff.
0: Michael, thanks. We will check back with him later for a longer look at the forecast. For the time being, we're digging into the top stories from around Nebraska.

0: Sirens were sounding at around 7:20 this evening in Kearney, and one person was walking along Highway 30 moments before they were triggered. The storm bringing straight-line winds gusting out of the southeast up to 65, maybe even 75 miles per hour. The sirens were sounded because of the damaging potential associated with the winds. At the NCN studios, only a few pieces of pea-sized hail fell, and damage was limited to established trees around the area. Reports of power lines down across town and sparking were called in, according to scanner traffic. Quite the contrast from one part of Kearney to another. Chainsaws were at full throttle less than 30 minutes after the rain stopped in central Kearney. In the area southeast of UNK, some of the city's oldest trees did not fare so well after the wind gusts ripped through. 9th Avenue in particular, seeing numerous trees being toppled and splintered all the way to their base in some cases. One tree along 5th Avenue toppled into the back of a truck bed. Huge limbs were split from other trees in and around the area, with neighbors helping neighbors to pick up and get on with their day. Two Omaha Police Department officers responding to a call for an abandoned car saw a loud explosion and raced to the scene. The two saved a 4-year-old boy who was inside. OPD says officers David Ekstrom and Ian Baxter were at 72nd and Pacific when they saw the blast, jumping in their cruiser and getting to the large house fire. The people who lived there were standing outside and told the officers their child was still in the basement, according to OPD. Officer Ekstrom kicked out the window and pulled the boy to safety and was mostly unharmed from the incident. An investigation found the fire started from charcoal left on the deck. The flames also spread to a neighboring garage. Oil was actively on fire early this morning in the panhandle. Flames were reaching high above the top of the tank when the Sydney Volunteer Fire Department got to the scene around 5 miles north of town at approximately 4 a.m. Mountain Time. A local operator was there and had safely shut down the system before crews arrived, and they used foam to put out the inferno. It took about 90 minutes to ensure all hot spots were out, and there was no chance of it reigniting, according to the Sydney VFD. The preliminary cause is believed to have been a lightning strike earlier in the morning, starting the fire. There were no injuries reported to anyone involved. Some of the biggest and most powerful electric lines were set to start traversing the Nebraska Sandhills. The Nebraska Public Power District's plans have been placed on hold, at least for now. The R project was a vision of MPPD to stack up large towers and nearly 350,000 volts of power being carried from Sutherland's Gerald Gentleman Station all the way to Thedford, then continuing to a substation in Holt County. A federal court judge has approved a preliminary injunction to halt construction. The Nebraska Public Service Commission recently approving the project, and the judge ruled construction, aside from work on three substations, cannot be done while a court case against it is ongoing. A nonprofit called Preserve the Sandhills and the Rosebud Sioux Tribe of South Dakota sought the preliminary injunction in the U.S. Civil Court of Denver. A near head-on collision on Highway 634 results in the death of one person. The Harlan County Sheriff's Office says they were called to an area near the Highway 4 junction southwest of Atlanta at around noon today. A semi-driver heading west says he saw an oncoming vehicle start to cross the center line and he attempted to avoid it, according to authorities. The driver of the semi says he saw the other car clip the back of his tanker trailer and swerve into the ditch. A person in the vehicle heading east was pronounced deceased at the scene. The semi-driver was uninjured. No other details are being released at this time. A collision between a train and a farm implement in northeast Kansas has claimed a life. It happened yesterday near Herkimer, Kansas, which is near the Nebraska border, about 25 miles south of Beatrice. The Kansas Highway Patrol says 41-year-old Brian Fredericks of Marysville, Kansas, was driving the industrial farm sprayer. He was ejected from the piece of equipment and died at the scene. Two of the train conductors, who were men from Fairbury and Endicott, were taken to an area hospital to be treated for serious injuries. The jury trial for a Hastings woman facing a felony child abuse charge continuing in Adams County today. According to court documents, 24-year-old Jade Essink is charged with felony negligent child abuse after a 10-month-old suffered what medical professionals described as a traumatic brain injury while in Essink's care. NCN's Brandon Shanahan recaps the second day from outside the courtroom.
1: Day two of the trial focused on the medical providers caring for Trace before, during, and after the incident occurred in December of 2024. Jurors heard testimony from the primary care physician who spoke to Trace's condition and development entering the day of the incident. Then testimony was provided from the emergency physician who treated Trace at Mary Lanning Healthcare on the day of the incident. Then we heard from the occupational therapist who treats Trace to this day, he says, 5 times per week. Jurors also watched an interview with Trace's older sister, who described the daycare as a safe place for both her and her brother. The trial is scheduled to continue tomorrow here in Adams County, with testimony expected from a physician who treated Trace in Omaha. For News Channel Nebraska, I'm Brandon Shanahan.
2: So I grew up in Lincoln, and every once in a while we'll get to cover the Lincoln

0: Northeast Rockets. And it always brings back fond memories for me when I used to play back in 2006 and 2007. Kind of that nostalgia that I get to tap into. And I think that is why people enjoy our sports so much, is because we are allowing people to not only cheer for their team, support their communities and players as fans, but also for those who used to play, they get to relive those moments as well.
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6: Monday night storms bringing a torrent of water to an area in the panhandle. Video filmed by Sherry David Logan between Bayard and Angora shows water carrying cattle and debris through a field, according to Logan, who posted this on social media. She says it was north of Highway 62A near Road 87. A commenter asked Logan if they were her cattle, and she did not believe so, while also saying it was too hard to tell at the point of them floating through the field. A flood warning was in effect for Morrill County yesterday evening, even forcing some vehicles to be stranded. Over 2 inches of rain fell in some areas, and where this flooding was happening is only a few miles west of where the Morrill County fire started. The end of this week will mark 3 months since the Morrill fire sparked in the Nebraska Panhandle and burned more than 640,000 acres. Governor Pillen and leaders from the State Department of Agriculture, National Guard, and Emergency Management hosting a roundtable discussion this morning in Oshkosh. Fire victims and local elected officials shared their stories and concerns. Among those was the communication barrier faced by first responders. Some departments were on analog radios, others using digital.
7: It's a great opportunity for us to assess everything and say, okay, what is the most critical things that we, instead of saying, you know, it costs $11 a month and we're not going to spend that, to say those are investments maybe that we can't afford not to have.
6: Pillen said the discussion helps the state figure out what could be done better in the future. Area residents like Teresa McCormick of Llewellyn are still concerned about now. She pressed state officials about what could be done to help those who suffered emotional trauma from the fires.
8: When the kids were being evacuated from their homes with their dogs and their cats, and when they had to hurry out, and some of the firemen that had to work 24 hours or longer, 48 hours, and how they were exhausted, I was just inquiring if there was something to combat that.
6: State Senator Paul Stroman said surveys revealed 43% of Garden County land burned in the fire. Governor Pillen making another request of the U.S. Department of Agriculture for producers who suffered losses during those wildfires. The declaration is for the Morrill, Cottonwood, Ashby, and Minor fires, burning around 850,000 acres combined. Garden County has met the designation with nearly two-thirds of grassland being lost during the flames. The other three counties, Grant, Lincoln, and Morrill, were below the threshold of 30%. If they are granted, it can help fund repairs for roads, bridges, and power infrastructure in those counties. Last month, the governor's office says Pillen directly asked President Trump for assistance to help cover the costs in Arthur County, along with the other four. Neither has been approved at the federal level as of now. The Nebraska State Auditor is raising concerns after a review of the state's WIC program. In a report issued this morning, Mike Foley says the program is allowing some high-income families to collect benefits intended for those in need. In one example, Foley says one family who owned a home valued at over $700,000 and paid more than $36,000 in property taxes since purchasing the home received WIC. Foley said some state employees are on the list. when an internal auditor for a large state agency received WIC aid despite a family income exceeding $138,000. The report comes amid increased allegations of widespread federal program fraud. This morning, Vice President J.D. Vance recommended the Justice Department investigate Minnesota Governor Tim Walz and the state's Attorney General Keith Ellison over allegations of ignoring financial abuse. Nebraska's Department of Health and Human Services said in its response, many of the instances of possible financial abuse cited in the audit report could be considered technically legal because of federal eligibility regulations. The Women, Infants, and Children program provides healthy food at no cost, along with breastfeeding support, nutrition information, and referrals.
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19: A hot day across the Cornhusker State, 95 in Hardington, 97 in McCook, 91 in Scotts Bluff. Heat indexes exceeding 100 degrees in most of eastern Nebraska. Lows tonight down into the 50s in some parts of the state. Really nice cool down overnight. But if you're in the east, that temperature not dipping below 70. As a matter of fact, staying as warm as 75. Wear that t-shirt and shorts in the middle of the night tonight. But be careful because we do expect severe weather. It should round out and get out of the state by midnight, but high winds, hail, those are the primary concerns with these severe storms moving through Nebraska right now, but we cannot rule out the chance for a tornado. Tomorrow's highs really hot in the eastern part of the state, topping out in the mid-80s in north central and western Nebraska. Talking about tomorrow's conditions, sunny, maybe a few clouds. We do expect the chance for some severe weather. A slight risk for almost all of Nebraska, so we might be at it yet again with some of that nasty weather. Here's what it looks like in the future cast into the overnight, getting that precipitation, maybe some severe weather. Clear during the day tomorrow, but then at night, we do expect some more storms to crop up. We'll be keeping you posted on all of that here on your AccuWeather forecast on News Channel Nebraska.
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11: While most folks were enjoying the sunshine over the weekend, the Norfolk Fire Department was using the good weather to prepare for bad times. Assistant Fire Chief Trevor O'Brien said crews spent the weekend at Johnson Park running swift water victim rescue drills. He noted water conditions can change in the blink of an eye, making these repetitions life-saving.
12: So we practice rope throws. They don't seem like something that take a lot of effort, but to be able to dial in a bag to where you need it can actually take a lot of practice. And there's some training behind how and where you throw your rope. People need to keep in the back of their mind. It's easy when we're having fun and having a good time. You know, you've done this 100 times before, but as we all know, it's that 101 time that'll get you. So
11: O'Brien says crews only physically enter the water as a last-ditch effort to save someone. Adding trained hands on the scene make all the difference when every second counts. A Central Nebraska Zoo owner says the city is trying to shut him down over a zoning dispute. The issue has to do with Pete's Safari in western Grand Island. Zoo owner Kevin Peterson said he put in a request to expand with the city. He says inspectors have made demands he believes are unreasonable. Among the concerns were the metal roofs over the animal enclosures. The city would like to see those removed. Peterson says this would put him in conflict with federal regulations.
13: We're governed with the USDA, Department of Agriculture, with the government. We have unannounced inspectors that come out to the zoo. They go check all the animals' health, their veterinary records. They check the enclosures.

0: received well over 5,000 signatures. For the city's part, they told our news partners at KSMB in a statement they're working with Peterson's lawyers to explore options complying with the city's zoning, building, and safety regulations. A new national report says Nebraska's children are doing well, while also losing ground in overall economic well-being. The Annie E. Casey Foundation is out with its annual Kids Count data book. It ranks Nebraska 9th overall for key indicators. There are critical losses in key areas, with education metrics down in a state consistently showing some of the highest performing schools in the nation. Family and community numbers also slumping. For instance, in 2019, the state had the third lowest percentage of children and families enduring the burden of rising housing costs.
1: By 2024, that ranking fell to 14th due to a 20% increase in children experiencing housing cost burden.
0: Despite some of the troubling news, Nebraska still had quite a few positives factoring into its ranking. The teen birth rate was down, as was the number of children without insurance. A push for affordable housing in Madison is moving forward. The Madison Housing Partnership says they've officially broken ground on their latest community development project. Organizers say the initiative will bring dozens of energy-efficient, low-income housing units to the area by early next year. Economic Development Director Andy Colvin highlights how a proactive approach ensures the city remains a comfortable and affordable place to live. City leaders hope this project will alleviate the growing crunch on the local housing market.
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11: Should you be adding a plant growth regulator when you spray on your farm? I'm Darren Hefty, along with my brother Brian, on this week's Ag PhD show. We'll talk about the benefits and the drawbacks of plant growth regulators.
12: We're also going to discuss soybean diseases. It seems like they're getting worse, but there are a lot of good solutions.
11: We've got a tough to control weed of the week, a farm basics, and much more on this week's Ag PhD.
13: Well, if you're outside, you undoubtedly got a bit sweaty in eastern Nebraska today. It was hot, it was muggy, hot, a little bit less humidity out west, but cooling down overnight. Here are the overnight lows. Low as 57 degrees in Scotts Bluff and Chadron. That'll feel really good after today, where heat indexes topped out at more than 100. But in the east, it's staying warm overnight, not really resetting that internal body temperature so much in places like Beatrice, where the overnight low is 75 degrees. One thing to be keeping an eye on tonight, severe weather, much of the state experiencing that right now. Storms, though, expected to move through the state by midnight. The main concern is hail, possibly up to ping pong balls.

0: all size and wind gust up to 70 miles per hour. An isolated tornado or two is possible, but that's not the main concern with this set of storms. Still, stay weather aware as you go throughout the evening. Looking at tomorrow, another hot day in eastern Nebraska, 97 in Omaha, 96 in Lincoln, 92 in Norfolk. A little bit cooler out west and to the north, 84 in Ainsworth, 85 in Scotts Bluff, and more dry out that way too. A much more pleasant day in the west tomorrow. Sunshine expected across the entire state, maybe a few clouds here and there throughout the day. In the evening, it's likely to get a little dicey in terms of severe weather. Once again, a slight risk, according to the National Weather Service, for almost all of the state, except for the Panhandle. They've had plenty of it lately. The concerns tomorrow include ping pong ball sized hail, wind gust up to 70 miles per hour, but not expecting heavy rain tomorrow. Flooding not among the concerns. 5 p.m. to midnight, the expected time range. You can see that play out here in the overnight hours, that severe weather in the evening, and then transitioning to rain overnight. Clear day during the day, then at night, there's that chance of some storms breaking throughout Nebraska. As far as the extended forecast is concerned in the northeast part of the state, that cool down starts on Thursday with a high of 80, 55 degrees, the low. Into the weekend, a pretty comfortable. Dips into the 70s, possible storms there in southeast Nebraska Saturday. Some more precipitation chances Sunday and Monday. I've had a lot of that there lately. Extended forecast for central Nebraska, similar. Near 90 degrees on Friday. Northwest part of the state will touch 90 on Friday. And in southwest Nebraska, getting down below 70 degrees come Sunday.
1: The Hastings Police Department is looking ahead to the next fiscal year regarding what they need from the city. HPD Chief Adam Story presenting a 13-page breakdown of the department's finances and staffing trends during a city council meeting. The report detailed when it comes to per-citizen spending, Hastings is well below neighboring cities like Grand Island or Kearney when it comes to the upcoming fiscal year. The report identifies a need for two additional police lieutenant positions, one school resource officer, and a crime analyst. Chief Story estimates the proposed staffing additions would increase the department's annual budget by roughly $400,000. The Saline County Sheriff's Office says one man is in custody after he resisted arrest for a few hours this morning and ultimately injured a police officer by pinning him between vehicles. Crete and Saline County police were first called to the Crete Walmart at 3:30 a.m. There, they found 24-year-old Enrique Morales of Oklahoma City driving erratically in a pickup. After a standoff, Morales drove his truck into an officer, pinning him against a patrol car. The officer, who has not been named as of now, fired his gun during the exchange and did not hit anyone.
2: At that point, the deputy fired one round, which did not strike Morales. He drove away from that location. Officers deployed spike strips in the Walmart parking lot, deflating three of the four tires.
1: Morales was finally cornered and arrested late this morning. He's currently facing eight charges, including assault on an officer. The officer was taken to Bryan Health to treat non-life-threatening injuries. It was a busy weekend for Douglas County deputies, with several arrests tied to dangerous driving across the Omaha area. One driver was stopped near 114th and West Maple after allegedly going 95 miles per hour and was arrested for DUI. Deputies also arrested a motorcyclist accused of reaching 121 miles per hour in a 45 mile an hour zone. And in a separate incident, a 15-year-old driver crashed into a utility pole. Investigators say she was under the influence of alcohol.
3: She was 15, so she shouldn't have been driving even by herself to begin with. She had a learner's permit. So she's now going to face the sanctions of driving under the influence of alcohol and violating a learner's permit. There's just a lot of things that alcohol does to your brain. It slows down.
1: Authorities are reminding drivers to slow down and encourage anyone who spots dangerous driving to call 911.

0: a pursuit along I-80 between Gretna and Omaha yesterday afternoon ends with a woman being arrested on more than 10 charges. 28-year-old Raquel Cervantes was allegedly driving a stolen car heading east near Gretna on the interstate when a trooper saw the vehicle, according to the Nebraska State Patrol. NSP says Cervantes allowed the initial traffic stop to happen before she stopped following commands and then sped off. She was shortly driving over 100 miles per hour and then got off the interstate at Highway 370, continuing to the east. Cervantes got back on the interstate after a few minutes, the patrol says, and then went north on 144th Street, where another trooper eventually slowed her car down with stop sticks. She allegedly crashed through backyard fences and drove through a park with kids present before the car was stopped. Cervantes did not give up yet, taking off on foot, only to be spotted from above by law enforcement in a helicopter. A man who has allegedly admitted more than once to shooting and killing his father had his first court appearance. Robert Haswell Jr. was charged with first-degree murder in his first court appearance, along with use of a firearm to commit a felony, according to court records. Documents show he called 911 during the afternoon of June 4th in Ashland, telling authorities he had shot his father. Law enforcement later says he admitted to them again he was responsible for killing his dad. When law enforcement entered the home, they found the man deceased with a single gunshot wound to the head. Haswell Jr. is due in court again on June 18th. A third individual has reached a plea agreement in connection to the stabbing murder of Scottsbluff teenager Wyatt Reeb. Ramon Enriquez III will be convicted of manslaughter, a Class 2A felony. Enriquez was one of several people seen on surveillance video chasing Reeb on the night of January 20th, 2025, and partaking in the assault. Enriquez was not the individual who stabbed Reeb. Devontae Castellaw was sentenced to second-degree murder. As part of the deal, Enriquez will not be charged in any other capacity for this crime. He faces a maximum of 20 years in prison, and there is no minimum. A certified nurse charged with stealing money from someone she was taking care of has reached a plea deal in York County. Heather Smith of McCool Junction will plead to one count of a Class 2A felony. Smith was asked to be a caretaker for a woman who was diagnosed with dementia. The children came to authorities with evidence someone had been using the mother's credit card and other accounts to the tune of over $42,000. Further, Smith was using the woman's account to pay off numerous accounts Smith had open, and it was all traceable. In lieu of jail time, both sides have agreed to probation along with a restitution hearing. Four other charges are being dismissed in the agreement, and sentencing is scheduled for August 12th. Big-time rain totals heading out west, and a few storms moving through central Nebraska yesterday. When's the next time we can expect to see those conditions rolling through? Michael Shively's back in with the forecast for the latter half of the work week.
1: Quite the interesting day weather-wise. I don't know how many folks liked it. Hot and muggy in the eastern part of the state, hot and dry in the western part of the state. That's a recipe for some severe weather, and guess what? Severe weather has arrived in parts of Nebraska here tonight. Got as high as 95 in Hardington, 97 in McCook today. It is cooling down overnight, particularly in the central and western parts of Nebraska, where it'll dip below 60 degrees. Stays as warm as 75 in parts of eastern Nebraska. Overnight, we do expect these severe storms to move through. The main concerns, high wind, large hail, not as much concern about tornadoes or heavy rain. Tomorrow's highs going to be another warm one, 97 in Omaha, 87 in North Platte, 85 in Scotts Bluff.
0: Thanks again, Michael, and he's coming back in less than 10 minutes for another round with Mother Nature, right here on News Channel Nebraska. Para educators around. The North Platte School Board approving a new agreement with the district's paras. The new contract keeps them paid at their current hourly rate and still provides them a school lunch on days they work as substitutes. Added to the contract is a longevity stipend, which awards para educators with $500 at the end of their fifth year, with additional stipends every 5 years after.
2: I did not know this prior to para negotiations, so this is why these things really matter. Our paras have been having to negotiate every year whether or not they all moved up a year on the pay scale. And so there were times where they would essentially be frozen.

0: chosen at the same step on that pay scale for multiple years in a row.
1: District officials say the payment will be issued at the end of each school year as a way to recognize long-term service and commitment to the district. Summer break doesn't mean learning stops for some high schoolers. 35 preps from all over the state are on the University of Nebraska-Lincoln campus this week, taking part in the Mid-America Transportation Center's STEM Academy. It's an academy giving high schoolers who want to be engineers the chance to get some hands-on experience before choosing a major. Among the projects this week, how structures withstand earthquakes and how water filtration systems work.
2: It's really beneficial for them to understand what is this potential major that I could go into if I choose to go to college. And so it's very important from that perspective to make sure that they have an understanding about what it is that they would be studying.
1: A bee farm in southeast Nebraska is in year three of a somewhat new expedition. The Bee Bum Bee Farm, outside of Beatrice, recently expanded their operation to become a bee farm and the corner pumpkin patch.
3: It's the first part of June. It's time to plant pumpkins right now. And the part of the field I'm in right here, we're planting white pumpkins over here this year. And our large orange pumpkins are down towards the other end. And I'll be planting some smaller pumpkins in the other spots here in the field later today.
1: Julie Momfeld's family had operated a pumpkin patch at Bee Bums Highway 136 location for over 25 years, and now they're continuing the tradition for the community. As a bee farm producing lots of honey, Momfeld says it continues to be a learning experience, especially when it comes to properly using pesticides.
3: You know, with the bees, we don't want to spray pesticides around here any more than we have to. And so if I do spray, it's typically after dark or right at dusk when the bees are back in the hive and the blooms are closed. We do miss a few bugs here and there that way, and so we have to spray a little bit more often, but it's not terrible.
1: Already, we've seen Nebraskans stepping up to help after the wildfires and severe storms. Now, people are rallying to help combat a different type of crisis, one literally hitting close to the heart of many across the state. The Bloodmobile is a common sight for mobile blood drives at schools, businesses, or hospitals, including the one in Fairbury, throughout the year. This big vehicle and the people working inside are even more relevant now than ever. Last month, the Nebraska Community Blood Bank declared a blood emergency, which happens when the bank's available supply falls below stable levels. As the sole provider of blood for 25 hospitals in the eastern part of the state, local drives are essential to help keep the blood bank's operations pumping.
4: Because of the blood emergency, we have seen a wonderful uptick that the community really starts to rally around and shows up when we need them. We do anticipate, though, as we continue along with summer, it is going to continue being challenging. High schools and colleges, they are over 20% of the blood supply.
1: More than 40 people volunteered to donate blood at February's drive, which the blood bank helped produce over 120% more than their goal for the event. The blood bank's stats say 68% of the Nebraska population is eligible to donate, and only 3% does. Every person's donation can help save or improve the lives of two, even three other people. They said they need 1,000 donations every week to bring their supply back into stable status and successfully escape the current blood emergency. Three more cruise ship passengers leaving UNMC's National Quarantine Unit. It's in the wake of the recent hantavirus outbreak on board a cruise ship. The individuals returning to their home states via non-commercial travel to continue self-monitoring. Eight of the former passengers have now left the unit, with 10 remaining in Omaha. Symptoms of hantavirus can take up to 42 days to appear, which is why they were quarantined at the facility. There have been 13 cases of the virus, including three deaths linked to the cruise ship. A Columbus native serving overseas is being recognized for reaching a major milestone in her Army career. Columbus native Sergeant Brianna Valencia was recently inducted into the Army's non-commissioned officer corps during a ceremony in Germany. Valencia is assigned to the 21st Theater Sustainment Command and was one of several soldiers recognized for their leadership. For Valencia, it's a major career milestone in recognition of the leadership skills she's developed while serving in the military. The average student loan debt in Nebraska is listed at over $32,000, a relatively low number compared to states across the nation. This is according to the educationdata.org website. If you or someone you know has any federal student loans, there are some big changes coming to how you can pay those back, and they start next month. Now's the time to start taking the right steps to save as much of your cash as possible.
5: July 1st, changes are coming to the federal student loan program.
6: Over the last number of years, this has been the most significant amount of change we've seen almost ever, but definitely since 1994.
5: And just about everyone will be impacted. For new borrowers, it means fewer types of repayment options will be available to you. Only two, actually. All current income-driven plans will be gone, replaced with a single option of its kind, the Repayment Assistance Plan, or RAP, also the only plan offering loan forgiveness moving forward, with the Standard Repayment Plan as the other option. If you currently have a federal student loan, this is where you may need to act sooner than later, as some types will be phased out. So experts say visit studentaid.gov to start.
6: First and foremost, find out what you have for student loans. 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Kind of look at your overall strategy and identify what you have done or have been doing.
5: More than 7 million borrowers were part of the SAVE plan, the ill-fated repayment plan created by the Biden administration. If you are one of them, the clock will soon be ticking to make a decision or be automatically placed in what's very likely a more expensive plan.
6: If they choose not to take action, their loans will be put into what is called a standard repayment, which for most people would be 120 equal payments. Your payment amount could be significantly higher, and for most people, perhaps not attainable.
5: In Washington, Brian Abel reporting.
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9: A hot day across the Cornhusker State, 95 in Hardington, 97 in McCook, 91 in Scotts Bluff. Heat indexes exceeding 100 degrees in most of eastern Nebraska. Lows tonight down into the 50s in some parts of the state. Really nice cool down overnight. But if you're in the east, that temperature not dipping below 70. As a matter of fact, staying as warm as 75. Wear that t-shirt and shorts in the middle of the night tonight. But be careful because we do expect severe weather. It should round out and get out of the state by midnight, but high winds, hail, those are the primary concerns with these severe storms moving through Nebraska right now, but we cannot rule out the chance for a tornado. Tomorrow's highs really hot in the eastern part of the state, topping out in the mid-80s in north central and western Nebraska. Talking about tomorrow's conditions, sunny, maybe a few clouds. We do expect the chance for some severe weather. A slight risk for almost all of Nebraska, so we might be at it yet again with some of that nasty weather. Here's what it looks like in the future cast into the overnight, getting that precipitation, maybe some severe weather. Clear during the day tomorrow, but then at night, we do expect some more storms to crop up. We'll be keeping you posted on all of that here on your AccuWeather forecast on News Channel Nebraska.
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0: the upcoming season, with the latest taking them to the Windy City. The Huskers are playing Butler in Chicago on November 22nd at the Credit Union One Arena. This marks the first meeting between the programs since the 2019 NIT first-round tilt, seeing Big Red come away with the victory. Despite Butler's success as a mid-major, the Huskers are 3-1 all-time against the Bulldogs. Nebraska's only true non-conference road game as of now is with Creighton, and the two sides have not released a date for their meeting at CHI Health Center Omaha. The rest of the Husker non-con slate will be released in the coming weeks. UNK's locked-in women's basketball coach Drew Johnson through 2029. After a strong three-year run at the helm, Johnson's 54-36 in three seasons with the blue and gold, including three straight postseason appearances and a couple of years with at least 19 victories in MIAA play. UNK Athletic Director Mark Bauer said in a news release, Johnson has established a strong foundation for the program on and off the court, with Johnson saying he's excited to continue leading the program and building on its recent success. UNK is currently preparing for the 2026-27 season with a recruiting class including five freshmen and one transfer. The College World Series starts this week, which means thousands are driving into Omaha, and scammers are looking to bilk them out of their cash. The Better Business Bureau is warning potential attendees to be wary of social media ticket sellers because those could be counterfeit listings. The BBB says fake resale sites become more common over the summer months. Experts offer these tips to avoid ticket scams. Only buy from official sources. Avoid buying anything on social media. Use credit cards, not debit cards. Don't pay before you verify the authenticity of the tickets. And always keep in mind, if the deal seems too good to be true, it probably is.
1: Well, if you're outside, you undoubtedly got a bit sweaty in eastern Nebraska today. It was hot, it was muggy.

0: hot, a little bit less humidity out west, but cooling down overnight. Here are the overnight lows. Low as 57 degrees in Scotts Bluff and Chadron. That'll feel really good after today, where heat indexes topped out at more than 100. But in the east, it's staying warm overnight, not really resetting that internal body temperature so much in places like Beatrice, where the overnight low is 75 degrees. One thing to be keeping an eye on tonight, severe weather, much of the state experiencing that right now. Storms, though, expected to move through the state by midnight. The main concern is hail, possibly up to ping pong ball size, and wind gust up to 70 miles per hour. An isolated tornado or two is possible, but that's not the main concern with this set of storms. Still, stay weather aware as you go throughout the evening. Looking at tomorrow, another hot day in eastern Nebraska, 97 in Omaha, 96 in Lincoln, 92 in Norfolk. A little bit cooler out west and to the north, 84 in Ainsworth, 85 in Scotts Bluff, and more dry out that way too. A much more pleasant day in the west tomorrow. Sunshine expected across the entire state, maybe a few clouds here and there throughout the day. In the evening, it's likely to get a little dicey in terms of severe weather. Once again, a slight risk, according to the National Weather Service, for almost all of the state, except for the Panhandle. They've had plenty of it lately. The concerns tomorrow include ping pong ball-sized hail, wind gust up to 70 miles per hour, but not expecting heavy rain tomorrow. Flooding not among the concerns. 5 p.m. to midnight, the expected time range. You can see that play out here in the overnight hours, that severe weather in the evening, and then transitioning to rain overnight. Clear day during the day, then at night, there's that chance of some storms breaking throughout Nebraska. As far as the extended forecast is concerned in the northeast part of the state, that cool down starts on Thursday with a high of 80, 55 degrees, the low. Into the weekend, a pretty comfortable. Dips into the 70s, possible storms there in southeast Nebraska Saturday. Some more precipitation chances Sunday and Monday. I've had a lot of that there lately. Extended forecast for central Nebraska, similar. Near 90 degrees on Friday. Northwest part of the state will touch 90 on Friday. And in southwest Nebraska, getting down below 70 degrees come Sunday.
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0: Thanks for joining us on News Channel Nebraska. Coming up this hour on NCN, a four-year-old boy is stuck inside of a home with the rest of the family safely outside during an overnight fire. First responders with a police department coming to the rescue. A collision between a train and a crop sprayer results in the death of a man near the Nebraska-Kansas border. Members of the Pillen administration and other ag leaders heading to the Panhandle for a discussion on how wildfires were handled and what the recovery is looking like for producers. An incident at a Walmart in eastern Nebraska sends a deputy to the hospital, and one man is under arrest. Strong storms in the Panhandle bringing torrential rain to the area, causing debris and cattle to float through a field. The weather is starting out cloudy in Kearney and slowly bringing a little sunshine to life on our Tuesday. It kept it cool for the most part, at least around our neck of the woods. Michael Shively joins us for the first time this hour with a quick peek at the forecast.
1: Quite the interesting day weather-wise. I don't know how many folks liked it. Hot and muggy in the eastern part of the state, hot and dry in the western part of the state. That's a recipe for some severe weather, and guess what? Severe weather has arrived in parts of Nebraska here tonight. Got as high as 95 in Hardington, 97 in McCook today. It is cooling down overnight, particularly in the central and western parts of Nebraska, where it'll dip below 60 degrees. Stays as warm as 75 in parts of eastern Nebraska. Overnight, we do expect these severe storms to move through. The main concerns, high wind, large hail, not as much concern about tornadoes or heavy rain. Tomorrow's highs going to be another warm one, 97 in Omaha, 87 in North Platte, 85 in Scotts Bluff.
0: Michael, thanks. We will check back with him later for a longer look at the forecast. For the time being, we're digging into the top stories from around Nebraska.

Sirens were sounding at around 7:20 this evening in Kearney, and one person was walking along Highway 30 moments before they were triggered. The storm bringing 85 miles per hour. The sirens were sounded because of the damaging potential associated with the winds. At the NCN studios, only a few pieces of peace around the air down across town and

0: quite the contrast from one part of Kearney to another. Chainsaws were at full throttle less than 30 minutes after the rain stopped in central Kearney. In the area southeast of UNK, some of the city's oldest trees did not fare so well after the wind gusts ripped through. 9th Avenue in particular, seeing numerous trees being toppled and splintered all the way to their base in some cases. One tree along 5th Avenue toppled into the back of a truck bed. Huge limbs were split from other trees in and around the area, with neighbors helping neighbors to pick up and get on with their day. Two Omaha Police Department officers responding to a call for an abandoned car saw a loud explosion and raced to the scene. The two saved a 4-year-old boy who was inside. OPD says officers David Ekstrom and Ian Baxter were at 72nd and Pacific when they saw the blast, jumping in their cruiser and getting to the large house fire. The people who lived there were standing outside and told the officers their child was still in the basement, according to OPD. Officer Ekstrom kicked out the window and pulled the boy to safety and was mostly unharmed from the incident. An investigation found the fire started from charcoal left on the deck. The flames also spread to a neighboring garage. Oil was actively on fire early this morning in the panhandle. Flames were reaching high above the top of the tank when the Sydney Volunteer Fire Department got to the scene around 5 miles north of town at approximately 4 a.m. Mountain Time. A local operator was there and had safely shut down the system before crews arrived, and they used foam to put out the inferno. It took about 90 minutes to ensure all hot spots were out, and there was no chance of it reigniting, according to the Sydney VFD. The preliminary cause is believed to have been a lightning strike earlier in the morning, starting the fire. There were no injuries reported to anyone involved. Some of the biggest and most powerful electric lines were set to start traversing the Nebraska Sandhills. The Nebraska Public Power District's plans have been placed on hold, at least for now. The R project was a vision of MPPD to stack up large towers and nearly 350,000 volts of power being carried from Sutherland's Gerald Gentleman Station all the way to Thedford, then continuing to a substation in Holt County. A federal court judge has approved a preliminary injunction to halt construction. The Nebraska Public Service Commission recently approving the project, and the judge ruled construction, aside from work on 3 substations, cannot be done while a court case against it is ongoing. A nonprofit called Preserve the Sandhills and the Rosebud Sioux Tribe of South Dakota sought the preliminary injunction in the U.S. Civil Court of Denver. A near head-on collision on Highway 634 results in the death of one person. The Harlan County Sheriff's Office says they were called to an area near the Highway 4 junction southwest of Atlanta at around noon today. A semi driver heading west says he saw an oncoming vehicle start to cross the center line and he attempted to avoid it, according to authorities. The driver of the semi says he saw the other car clip the back of his tanker trailer and swerve into the ditch. A person in the vehicle heading east was pronounced deceased at the scene. The semi driver was uninjured. No other details are being released at this time. A collision between a train and a farm implement in northeast Kansas has claimed a life. It happened yesterday near Herkimer, Kansas, which is near the Nebraska border, about 25 miles south of Beatrice. The Kansas Highway Patrol says 41-year-old Brian Fredericks of Marysville, Kansas, was driving the industrial farm sprayer. He was ejected from the piece of equipment and died at the scene. Two of the train conductors, who were men from Fairbury and Endicott, were taken to an area hospital to be treated for serious injuries. The jury trial for a Hastings woman facing a felony child abuse charge continuing in Adams County today. According to court documents, 24-year-old Jade Essink is charged with felony negligent child abuse after a 10-month-old suffered what medical professionals described as a traumatic brain injury while in Essink's care. NCN's Brandon Shanahan recaps the second day from outside the courtroom.
1: Day two of the trial focused on the medical providers caring for Trace before, during, and after the incident occurred in December of 2024. Jurors heard testimony from the primary care physician who spoke to Trace's condition and development entering the day of the incident. Then testimony was provided from the emergency physician who treated Trace at Mary Lanning Healthcare on the day of the incident. Then we heard from the occupational therapist who treats Trace to this day, he says 5 times per week. Jurors also watched an interview with Trace's older sister, who described the daycare as a safe place for both her and her brother. The trial is scheduled to continue tomorrow here in Adams County, with testimony expected from a physician who treated Trace in Omaha. For News Channel Nebraska, I'm Brandon Shanahan.
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0: Monday night storms bringing a torrent of water to an area in the panhandle. Video filmed by Sherry David Logan between Bayard and Angora shows water carrying cattle and debris through a field, according to Logan, who posted this on social media. She says it was north of Highway 62A near Road 87. A commenter asked Logan if they were her cattle, and she did not believe so, while also saying it was too hard to tell at the point of them floating through the field. A flood warning was in effect for Morrill County yesterday evening, even forcing some vehicles to be stranded. Over 2 inches of rain fell in some areas, and where this flooding was happening is only a few miles west of where the Morrill County fire started. The end of this week will mark 3 months since the Morrill fire sparked in the Nebraska Panhandle and burned more than 640,000 acres. Governor Pillen and leaders from the State Department of Agriculture, National Guard, and Emergency Management hosting a roundtable discussion this morning in Oshkosh. Fire victims and local elected officials shared their stories and concerns. Among those was the communication barrier faced by first responders. Some departments were on analog radios, others using digital.
11: It's a great opportunity for us to assess everything and say, okay, what is the most critical things that instead of saying, you know, it costs $11 a month and we're not going to spend that, to say those are investments maybe that we can't afford not to have.
0: Pillen said the discussion helps the state figure out what could be done better in the future. Area residents like Teresa McCormick of Llewellyn are still concerned about now. She pressed state officials about what could be done to help those who suffered emotional trauma from the fires.
12: When the kids were being evacuated from their homes with their dogs and their cats, and when they had to hurry out, and some of the firemen that had to work 24 hours or longer, 48 hours, and how they were exhausted. I was just inquiring if there was something to combat that.
0: State Senator Paul Stroman said surveys revealed 43% of Garden County land burned in the fire. Governor Pillen making another request of the U.S. Department of Agriculture for producers who suffered losses during those wildfires. The declaration is for the Morrill, Cottonwood, Ashby, and Minor fires, burning around 850,000 acres combined. Garden County has met the designation with nearly two-thirds of grassland being lost during the flames. The other three counties, Grant, Lincoln, and Morrill, were below the threshold of 30%. If they are granted, it can help fund repairs for roads, bridges, and power infrastructure in those counties. Last month, the governor's office says Pillen directly asked President Trump for assistance to help cover the costs in Arthur County, along with the other four. Neither has been approved at the federal level as of now. The Nebraska State Auditor is raising concerns after a review of the state's WIC program. In a report issued this morning, Mike Foley says the program is allowing some high-income families to collect benefits intended for those in need. In one example, Foley says one family who owned a home valued at over $700,000 and paid more than $36,000 in property taxes since purchasing the home received WIC. Foley said some state employees are on the list. when an internal auditor for a large state agency received WIC aid despite a family income exceeding $138,000. The report comes amid increased allegations of widespread federal program fraud. This morning, Vice President J.D. Vance recommended the Justice Department investigate Minnesota Governor Tim Walz and the state's Attorney General Keith Ellison over allegations of ignoring financial abuse. Nebraska's Department of Health and Human Services said in its response, many of the instances of possible financial abuse cited in the audit report could be considered technically legal because of federal eligibility regulations. The Women, Infants, and Children program provides healthy food at no cost, along with breastfeeding support, nutrition information, and referrals.
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16: A hot day across the Cornhusker State, 95 in Hardington, 97 in McCook, 91 in Scotts Bluff. Heat index is exceeding 100 degrees in most of eastern Nebraska. Lows tonight down into the 50s in some parts of the state. Really nice cool down overnight. But if you're in the east, that temperature not dipping below 70. As a matter of fact, staying as warm as 75. Wear that t-shirt and shorts in the middle of the night tonight. But be careful because we do expect severe weather. It should round out and get out of the state by midnight. But high winds, hail, those are the primary concerns with these severe storms moving through Nebraska right now. But we cannot rule out the chance for a tornado. Tomorrow's highs really hot in the eastern part of the state, topping out in the mid-80s in north central and western Nebraska. Talking about tomorrow's conditions, sunny, maybe a few clouds. We do expect the chance for some severe weather. A slight risk for almost all of Nebraska, so we might be at it yet again with some of that nasty weather. Here's what it looks like in the future cast into the overnight, getting that precipitation, maybe some severe weather. Clear during the day tomorrow, but then at night, we do expect some more storms to crop up. We'll be keeping you posted on all of that here on your AccuWeather forecast on News Channel Nebraska.

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6: Most folks were enjoying the sunshine over the weekend. The Norfolk Fire Department was using the good weather to prepare for bad times. Assistant Fire Chief Trevor O'Brien said crews spent the weekend at Johnson Park running swift water victim rescue drills. He noted water conditions can change in the blink of an eye, making these repetitions life-saving.
7: So we practice rope throws. They don't seem like something that take a lot of effort, but to be able to dial in a bag to where you need it can actually take a lot of practice. And there's some training behind how and where you throw your rope. People need to keep in the back of their mind. It's easy when we're having fun and having a good time. You know, you've done this 100 times before, but as we all know, it's that 101 time that'll get you. So
6: O'Brien says crews only physically enter the water as a last-ditch effort to save someone. Adding trained hands on the scene make all the difference when every second counts. A Central Nebraska zoo owner says the city is trying to shut him down over a zoning dispute. The issue has to do with Pete Safari in western Grand Island. Zoo owner Kevin Peterson said he put in a request to expand with the city. He says inspectors have made demands he believes are unreasonable. Among the concerns were the metal roofs over the animal enclosures. The city would like to see those removed. Peterson says this would put him in conflict with federal regulations.
8: We are governed with the USDA, Department of Agriculture with the government. We have unannounced inspectors that come out to the zoo. They go check all the animals' health, their veterinary records. They check the enclosures, their bedding, their feed, their water dishes. Very, very intensive.

0: book. It ranks Nebraska 9th overall for key indicators. There are critical losses in key areas, with education metrics down in a state consistently showing some of the highest performing schools in the nation. Family and community numbers also slumping. For instance, in 2019, the state had the third lowest percentage of children and families enduring the burden of rising housing costs.
1: By 2024, that ranking fell to 14th due to a 20% increase in children experiencing housing cost burden.
0: Despite some of the troubling news, Nebraska still had quite a few positives factoring into its ranking. The teen birth rate was down, as was the number of children without insurance. A push for affordable housing in Madison is moving forward. The Madison Housing Partnership says they've officially broken ground on their latest community development project. Organizers say the initiative will bring dozens of energy-efficient, low-income housing units to the area by early next year. Economic Development Director Andy Colvin highlights how a proactive approach ensures the city remains a comfortable and affordable place to live. City leaders hope this project will alleviate the growing crunch on the local housing market.
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9: Well, if you're outside, you undoubtedly got a bit sweaty in eastern Nebraska today. It was hot, it was muggy, hot, a little bit less humidity out west, but cooling down overnight. Here are the overnight lows, low as 57 degrees in Scottsbluff and Chadron. That'll feel really good after today, where heat indexes topped out at more than 100. But in the east, it's staying warm overnight, not really resetting that internal body temperature so much in places like Beatrice, where the overnight low is 75 degrees. One thing to be keeping an eye on tonight, severe weather, much of the state experiencing that right now. Storms, though, expected to move through the state by midnight. The main concern is hail, possibly up to ping pong ball size, and wind gust up to 70 miles per hour. An isolated tornado or two is possible, but that's not the main concern with this set of storms. Still, stay weather aware as you go throughout the evening. Looking at tomorrow, another hot day in eastern Nebraska, 97 in Omaha, 96 in Lincoln, 92 in Norfolk. A little bit cooler out west,

0: and to the north, 84 in Ainsworth, 85 in Scott's Bluff, and more dry out that way too. A much more pleasant day in the west tomorrow. Sunshine expected across the entire state, maybe a few clouds here and there throughout the day. In the evening, it's likely to get a little dicey in terms of severe weather. Once again, a slight risk, according to the National Weather Service, for almost all of the state, except for the Panhandle. They've had plenty of it lately. The concerns tomorrow include ping pong ball sized hail, wind gust up to 70 miles per hour, but not expecting heavy rain tomorrow. Flooding not among the concerns. 5 p.m. to midnight, the expected time range. You can see that play out here in the overnight hours, that severe weather in the evening, and then transitioning to rain overnight. Clear day during the day, then at night, there's that chance of some storms breaking throughout Nebraska. As far as the extended forecast is concerned, in the northeast part of the state, that cool down starts on Thursday with a high of 80, 55 degrees the low. Into the weekend, a pretty comfortable. Dips into the 70s, possible storms there in southeast Nebraska Saturday. Some more precipitation chances Sunday and Monday. I've had a lot of that there lately. Extended forecast for central Nebraska, similar. Near 90 degrees on Friday. Northwest part of the state will touch 90 on Friday. And in southwest Nebraska, getting down below 70 degrees come Sunday.
1: The Hastings Police Department is looking ahead to the next fiscal year regarding what they need from the city. HPD Chief Adam Story presenting a 13-page breakdown of the department's finances and staffing trends during a city council meeting. The report detailed when it comes to per-citizen spending, Hastings is well below neighboring cities like Grand Island or Kearney when it comes to the upcoming fiscal year. The report identifies a need for two additional police lieutenant positions, one school resource officer, and a crime analyst. Chief Story estimates the proposed staffing additions would increase the department's annual budget by roughly $400,000. The Saline County Sheriff's Office says one man is in custody after he resisted arrest for a few hours this morning and ultimately injured a police officer by pinning him between vehicles. Crete and Saline County police were first called to the Crete Walmart at 3:30 a.m. There, they found 24-year-old Enrique Morales of Oklahoma City driving erratically in a pickup. After a standoff, Morales drove his truck into an officer, pinning him against a patrol car. The officer, who has not been named as of now, fired his gun during the exchange and did not hit anyone.
2: At that point, the deputy fired one round, which did not strike Morales. He drove away from that location. Officers deployed spike strips in the Walmart parking lot, deflating three of the four tires.
1: Morales was finally cornered and arrested late this morning. He's currently facing eight charges, including assault on an officer. The officer was taken to Bryan Health to treat non-life-threatening injuries. It was a busy weekend for Douglas County deputies, with several arrests tied to dangerous driving across the Omaha area. One driver was stopped near 114th and West Maple after allegedly going 95 miles per hour and was arrested for DUI. Deputies also arrested a motorcyclist accused of reaching 121 miles per hour in a 45 mile an hour zone. And in a separate incident, a 15-year-old driver crashed into a utility pole. Investigators say she was under the influence of alcohol.
3: She was 15, so she shouldn't have been driving even by herself to begin with. She had a learner's permit. So she's now going to face the sanctions of driving under the influence of alcohol and violating a learner's permit. There's just a lot of things that alcohol does to your brain. It slows down.
1: Authorities are reminding drivers to slow down and encourage anyone who spots dangerous driving to call 911. A pursuit along I-80 between Gretna and Omaha yesterday afternoon ends with a woman being arrested on more than 10 charges. 28-year-old Raquel Cervantes was allegedly driving a stolen car heading east near Gretna on the interstate when a trooper saw the vehicle, according to the Nebraska State Patrol. NSP says Cervantes allowed the initial traffic stop to happen before she stopped following commands and then sped off.

0: She was shortly driving over 100 miles per hour and then got off the interstate at Highway 370, continuing to the east. Cervantes got back on the interstate after a few minutes, the patrol says, and then went north on 144th Street, where another trooper eventually slowed her car down with stop sticks. She allegedly crashed through backyard fences and drove through a park with kids present before the car was stopped. Cervantes did not give up yet, taking off on foot, only to be spotted from above by law enforcement in a helicopter. A man who has allegedly admitted more than once to shooting and killing his father had his first court appearance. Robert Haswell Jr. was charged with first-degree murder in his first court appearance, along with use of a firearm to commit a felony, according to court records. Documents show he called 911 during the afternoon of June 4th in Ashland, telling authorities he had shot his father. Law enforcement later says he admitted to them again he was responsible for killing his dad. When law enforcement entered the home, they found the man deceased with a single gunshot wound to the head. Haswell Jr. is due in court again on June 18th. A third individual has reached a plea agreement in connection to the stabbing murder of Scottsbluff teenager Wyatt Reeb. Ramon Enriquez III will be convicted of manslaughter, a Class 2A felony. Enriquez was one of several people seen on surveillance video chasing Reeb on the night of January 20th, 2025, and partaking in the assault. Enriquez was not the individual who stabbed Reeb. Devontae Castellaw was sentenced to second-degree murder. As part of the deal, Enriquez will not be charged in any other capacity for this crime. He faces a maximum of 20 years in prison, and there is no minimum. A certified nurse charged with stealing money from someone she was taking care of has reached a plea deal in New York County. Heather Smith of McCool Junction will plead to one count of a Class 2A felony. Smith was asked to be a caretaker for a woman who was diagnosed with dementia. The children came to authorities with evidence someone had been using the mother's credit card and other accounts to the tune of over $42,000. Further, Smith was using the woman's account to pay off numerous accounts Smith had open, and it was all traceable. In lieu of jail time, both sides have agreed to probation along with a restitution hearing. Four other charges are being dismissed in the agreement, and sentencing is scheduled for August 12th. Big-time rain totals heading out west, and a few storms moving through central Nebraska yesterday. When's the next time we can expect to see those conditions rolling through? Michael Shively's back in with the forecast for the latter half of the work week.
1: Quite the interesting day weather-wise. I don't know how many folks liked it. Hot and muggy in the eastern part of the state, hot and dry in the western part of the state. That's a recipe for some severe weather, and guess what? Severe weather has arrived in parts of Nebraska here tonight. Got as high as 95 in Hardington, 97 in McCook today. It is cooling down overnight, particularly in the central and western parts of Nebraska, where it'll dip below 60 degrees. Stays as warm as 75 in parts of eastern Nebraska. Overnight, we do expect these severe storms to move through. The main concerns, high wind, large hail, not as much concern about tornadoes or heavy rain. Tomorrow's highs going to be another warm one, 97 in Omaha, 87 in North Platte, 85 in Scotts Bluff.
0: Thanks again, Michael, and he's coming back in less than 10 minutes for another round with Mother Nature, right here on News Channel Nebraska. North Platte Public Schools taking steps to try and keep their paraeducators around. The North Platte School Board approving a new agreement with the district's paras. The new contract keeps them paid at their current hourly rate and still provides them a school lunch on days they work as substitutes. Added to the contract is a longevity stipend, which awards paraeducators with $500 at the end of their fifth year, with additional stipends every 5 years after.
2: I did not know this prior to para negotiations, so this is why these things really matter. Our paras have been having to negotiate every year whether or not they all moved up a year on the pay scale. And so there were times where they would essentially be frozen at the same step on that pay scale for multiple years in a row.
0: District officials say the payment will be issued at the end of each school year as a way to recognize long-term service and commitment to the district. Summer break doesn't mean learning stops for some high schoolers. 35 preps from all over the state are on the University

0: Nebraska Lincoln campus this week, taking part in the Mid-America Transportation Center's STEM Academy. It's an academy giving high schoolers who want to be engineers the chance to get some hands-on experience before choosing a major. Among the projects this week, how structures withstand earthquakes and how water filtration systems work.
1: It's really beneficial for them to understand what is this potential major that I could go into if I choose to go to college. And so it's very important from that perspective to make sure that they have an understanding about what it is that they would be studying.
0: A bee farm in southeast Nebraska is in year three of a somewhat new expedition. The Bee Bum Bee Farm, outside of Beatrice, recently expanded their operation to become a bee farm and the corner pumpkin patch.
2: It's the first part of June. It's time to plant pumpkins right now. And the part of the field I'm in right here, we're planting white pumpkins over here this year. And our large orange pumpkins are down towards the other end. And I'll be planting some smaller pumpkins in the other spots here in the field later today.
0: Julie Momfeld's family had operated a pumpkin patch at Bee Bums Highway 136 location for over 25 years. And now they're continuing the tradition for the community. As a bee farm producing lots of honey, Momfeld says it continues to be a learning experience, especially when it comes to properly using pesticides.
2: You know, with the bees, we don't want to spray pesticides around here any more than we have to. And so if I do spray, it's typically after dark or right at dusk when the bees are back in the hive and the blooms are closed. We do miss a few bugs here and there that way. And so we have to spray a little bit more often, but it's not terrible.
0: Already, we've seen Nebraskans stepping up to help after the wildfires and severe storms. Now, people are rallying to help combat a different type of crisis, one literally hitting close to the heart of many across the state. The Bloodmobile is a common sight for mobile blood drives at schools, businesses, or hospitals, including the one in Fairbury, throughout the year. This big vehicle and the people working inside are even more relevant now than ever. Last month, the Nebraska Community Blood Bank declared a blood emergency, which happens when the bank's available supply falls below stable levels. As the sole provider of blood for 25 hospitals in the eastern part of the state, local drives are essential to help keep the blood bank's operations pumping.
3: Because of the blood emergency, we have seen a wonderful uptick that the community really starts to rally around and shows up when we need them. We do anticipate, though, as we continue along with summer, it is going to continue being challenging. High schools and colleges, they are over 20% of the blood supply.
0: More than 40 people volunteered to donate blood at February's drive, which the blood bank helped produce over 120% more than their goal for the event. The blood bank's stats say 68% of the Nebraska population is eligible to donate, and only 3% does. Every person's donation can help save or improve the lives of two, even three other people. They said they need 1,000 donations every week to bring their supply back into stable status and successfully escape the current blood emergency. Three more cruise ship passengers leaving UNMC's National Quarantine Unit. It's in the wake of the recent hantavirus outbreak on board a cruise ship. The individuals returning to their home states via non-commercial travel to continue self-monitoring. Eight of the former passengers have now left the unit, with 10 remaining in Omaha. Symptoms of hantavirus can take up to 42 days to appear, which is why they were quarantined at the facility. There have been 13 cases of the virus, including three deaths linked to the cruise ship. A Columbus native serving overseas is being recognized for reaching a major milestone in her Army career. Columbus native Sergeant Brianna Valencia was recently inducted into the Army's non-commissioned officer corps during a ceremony in Germany. Valencia is assigned to the 21st Theater Sustainment Command and was one of several soldiers recognized for their leadership. For Valencia, it's a major career milestone in recognition of the leadership skills she's developed while serving in the military. The average student loan debt in Nebraska is listed at over $32,000, a relatively low number compared to states across the nation. This is according to the educationdata.org website. If you or someone you know has any federal student loans, there are some big changes coming to how you can pay those back, and they start next month. Now's the time to start taking the right steps to save as much of your cash as possible.
4: July 1st, changes are coming to the federal student loan program.
5: Over the last number of years, this has been the most significant amount of change we've seen almost ever, but definitely since 1994.
4: And just about everyone will be impacted. For new borrowers, it means fewer types of repayment options will be available to you. Only two, actually. All current income-driven plans will be gone, replaced with a single option of its kind, the Repayment Assistance Plan, or RAP, also the only plan offering loan forgiveness moving forward, with the Standard Repayment Plan as the other option. If you currently have a federal student loan, this is where you may need to act sooner than later, as some types will be phased out. So experts say visit studentaid.gov to start.
5: First and foremost, find out what you have for student loans. If you're in repayment, take a look at what your repayment plan is. Kind of look at your overall strategy and identify what you have done or have been doing.
4: More than 7 million borrowers were part of the SAVE plan, the ill-fated repayment plan created by the Biden administration. If you are one of them, the clock will soon be ticking to make a decision or be automatically placed in what's very likely a more expensive plan.
5: If they choose not to take action, their loans will be put into what is called a standard repayment, which for most people would be 120 equal payments. Your payment amount could be significantly higher, and for most people, perhaps not attainable.
4: In Washington, Brian Abel reporting.
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8: Day across the Cornhusker State, 95 in Hardington, 97 in McCook, 91 in Scotts Bluff. Heat index is exceeding 100 degrees in most of eastern Nebraska. Lows tonight down into the 50s in some parts of the state. Really nice cool down overnight. But if you're in the east, that temperature not dipping below 70. As a matter of fact, staying as warm as 75. Wear that t-shirt and shorts in the middle of the night tonight. But be careful because we do expect severe weather. It should round out and get out of the state by midnight. But high winds, hail, those are the primary concerns with these severe storms moving through Nebraska right now. But we cannot rule out the chance for a tornado. Tomorrow's highs, really hot in the eastern part of the state, topping out in the mid-80s in north central and western Nebraska. Talking about tomorrow's conditions, sunny, maybe a few clouds. We do expect the chance for some severe weather. A slight risk for almost all of Nebraska, so we might be at it yet again with some of that nasty weather. Here's what it looks like in the future cast into the overnight, getting that precipitation, maybe some severe weather. Clear during the day tomorrow, but then at night we do expect some more storms to crop up. We'll be keeping you posted on all of that here on your AccuWeather forecast on News Channel Nebraska.
9: I love sports because I'm competitive by nature, and I've seen myself grow from playing sports. I've become a better person because of sports, and it builds not only mental toughness, but physical toughness as well.
10: Hey, my name is Brandon Axmit, and I am the director of sports content for News Channel Nebraska.
9: You know, that feeling when you win and you know that all that hard work paid off and you see the end product because of all the hard work you put in, that is something that is so, so rewarding. I played all through high school, so I did the football, basketball, baseball in high school. Went to college, then realizing there was an avenue to make a living covering something that I've played and love and enjoy.
10: It sometimes still doesn't feel real to me that I will get to sit under those lights on a Friday night and get to announce a game.
9: And I think to myself, I am getting paid to sit here and watch and talk about sports. It's something that I'm never going to take lightly or take for granted because it means that much.
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5: Four neutral site outings in the upcoming season, with the latest taking them to the Windy City. The Huskers are playing Butler in Chicago on November 22nd at the Credit Union One Arena. This marks the first meeting between the programs since the 2019 NIT first round tilt, seeing Big Red come away with the victory. Despite Butler's success as a mid-major, the Huskers are 3-1 all time against the Bulldogs. Nebraska's only true non-conference road game as of now is with Creighton, and the two sides have not released a date for their meeting at CHI Health Center Omaha. The rest of the Husker non-con slate will be released in the coming weeks. UNK has locked in women's basketball coach Drew Johnson through 2029. After a strong three-year run at the helm, Johnson's 54-36 in three seasons with the blue and gold, including three straight postseason appearances and a couple of years with at least 19 victories in MIAA play. UNK Athletic Director Mark Bauer said in a news release, Johnson has established a strong foundation for the program on and off the court, with Johnson saying he's excited to continue leading the program and building on its recent success. UNK is currently preparing for the 2026-27 season with a recruiting class including five freshmen and one transfer. The College World Series starts this week, which means thousands are driving into Omaha, and scammers are looking to bilk them out of their cash. The Better Business Bureau is warning potential attendees to be wary of social media ticket sellers because those could be counterfeit listings. The BBB says fake resale sites become more common over the summer months. Experts offer these tips to avoid ticket scams. Only buy from official sources. Avoid buying anything on social media. Use credit cards, not debit cards. Don't pay before you verify the authenticity of the tickets. And always keep in mind, if the deal seems too good to be true, it probably is.
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7: You undoubtedly got a bit sweaty in eastern Nebraska today. It was hot, it was muggy, hot, a little bit less humidity out west, but cooling down overnight. Here are the overnight lows. Low as 57 degrees in Scotts Bluff and Chadron. That'll feel really good after today, where heat indexes topped out at more than 100. But in the east, it's staying warm overnight, not really resetting that internal body temperature so much in places.

0: Places like Beatrice, where the overnight low is 75 degrees. One thing to be keeping an eye on tonight, severe weather, much of the state experiencing that right now. Storms, though, expected to move through the state by midnight. The main concern is hail, possibly up to ping pong ball size, and wind gust up to 70 miles per hour. An isolated tornado or two is possible, but that's not the main concern with this set of storms. Still, stay weather aware as you go throughout the evening. Looking at tomorrow, another hot day in eastern Nebraska, 97 in Omaha, 96 in Lincoln, 92 in Norfolk. A little bit cooler out west and to the north, 84 in Ainsworth, 85 in Scott's Bluff. And more dry out that way, too. A much more pleasant day in the west tomorrow. Sunshine expected across the entire state. Maybe a few clouds here and there throughout the day. In the evening, it's likely to get a little dicey in terms of severe weather. Once again, a slight risk, according to the National Weather Service, for almost all of the state, except for the Panhandle. They've had plenty of it lately. The concerns tomorrow include ping pong ball sized hail, wind gust up to 70 miles per hour, but not expecting heavy rain tomorrow. Flooding not among the concerns. 5 p.m. to midnight, the expected time range. You can see that play out here in the overnight hours, that severe weather in the evening, and then transitioning to rain overnight. Clear day during the day, then at night, there's that chance of some storms breaking throughout Nebraska. As far as the extended forecast is concerned in the northeast part of the state, that cool down starts on Thursday with a high of 80, 55 degrees, the low. Into the weekend, a pretty comfortable, dips into the 70s, possible storms there in southeast Nebraska Saturday. Some more precipitation chances Sunday and Monday. I've had a lot of that there lately. Extended forecast for central Nebraska, similar. Near 90 degrees on Friday. Northwest part of the state will touch 90 on Friday. And in southwest Nebraska, getting down below 70 degrees come Sunday.
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0: Thanks for joining us on News Channel Nebraska. Coming up this hour on NCN, a four-year-old boy is stuck inside of a home with the rest of the family safely outside during an overnight fire. First responders with a police department coming to the rescue. A collision between a train and a crop sprayer results in the death of a man near the Nebraska-Kansas border. Members of the Pillen administration and other ag leaders heading to the Panhandle for a discussion on how wildfires were handled and what the recovery is looking like for producers. An incident at a Walmart in eastern Nebraska sends a deputy to the hospital, and one man is under arrest. Strong storms in the Panhandle bringing torrential rain to the area, causing debris and cattle to float through a field. The weather is starting out cloudy in Kearney and slowly bringing a little sunshine to life on our Tuesday. It kept it cool for the most part, at least around our neck of the woods. Michael Shively joins us for the first time this hour with a quick peek at the forecast.
1: Quite the interesting day weather-wise. I don't know how many folks liked it. Hot and muggy in the eastern part of the state, hot and dry in the western part of the state. That's a recipe for some severe weather, and guess what? Severe weather has arrived in parts of Nebraska here tonight. Got as high as 95 in Hardington, 97 in McCook today. It is cooling down overnight, particularly in the central and western parts of Nebraska, where it'll dip below 60 degrees. Stays as warm as 75 in parts of eastern Nebraska. Overnight, we do expect these severe storms to move through. The main concerns, high wind, large hail, not as much concern about tornadoes or heavy rain. Tomorrow's highs going to be another warm one. 97 in Omaha, 87 in North Platte, 85 in Scotts Bluff.
0: Michael, thanks. We will check back with him later for a longer look at the forecast. For the time being, we're digging into the top stories from around Nebraska.

Sirens were sounding at around 7:20 this evening in Kearney, and one person was walking along Highway 30 moments before they were triggered. The storm bringing straight-line winds gusting out of the southeast up to 65, maybe even 75 miles per hour. The sirens were sounded because of the damaging potential associated with the winds. At the NCN studios, only a few pieces of pea-sized hail fell, and damage was limited to established trees around the area. Reports of power lines down across town and sparking were called in, according to scanner traffic. Quite the contrast from one part of Kearney to another. Chainsaws were at full throttle less than 30 minutes after the rain stopped in central Kearney. In the area, south

0: At least a few in K, some of the city's oldest trees did not fare so well after the wind gusts ripped through. 9th Avenue in particular, seeing numerous trees being toppled and splintered all the way to their base in some cases. One tree along 5th Avenue toppled into the back of a truck bed. Huge limbs were split from other trees in and around the area, with neighbors helping neighbors to pick up and get on with their day. Two Omaha Police Department officers responding to a call for an abandoned car saw a loud explosion and raced to the scene. The two saved a 4-year-old boy who was inside. OPD says officers David Ekstrom and Ian Baxter were at 72nd and Pacific when they saw the blast, jumping in their cruiser and getting to the large house fire. The people who lived there were standing outside and told the officers their child was still in the basement, according to OPD. Officer Ekstrom kicked out the window and pulled the boy to safety and was mostly unharmed from the incident. An investigation found the fire started from charcoal left on the deck. The flames also spread to a neighboring garage. Oil was actively on fire early this morning in the panhandle. Flames were reaching high above the top of the tank when the Sydney Volunteer Fire Department got to the scene around 5 miles north of town at approximately 4 a.m. Mountain Time. A local operator was there and had safely shut down the system before crews arrived, and they used foam to put out the inferno. It took about 90 minutes to ensure all hot spots were out, and there was no chance of it reigniting, according to the Sydney VFD. The preliminary cause is believed to have been a lightning strike earlier in the morning, starting the fire. There were no injuries reported to anyone involved. Some of the biggest and most powerful electric lines were set to start traversing the Nebraska Sandhills. The Nebraska Public Power District's plans have been placed on hold, at least for now. The R project was a vision of MPPD to stack up large towers and nearly 350,000 volts of power being carried from Sutherland's Gerald Gentleman Station all the way to Thedford, then continuing to a substation in Holt County. A federal court judge has approved a preliminary injunction to halt construction. The Nebraska Public Service Commission recently approving the project, and the judge ruled construction, aside from work on three substations, cannot be done while a court case against it is ongoing. A nonprofit called Preserve the Sandhills and the Rosebud Sioux Tribe of South Dakota sought the preliminary injunction in the U.S. Civil Court of Denver. A near head-on collision on Highway 634 results in the death of one person. The Harlan County Sheriff's Office says they were called to an area near the Highway 4 junction southwest of Atlanta at around noon today. A semi-driver heading west says he saw an oncoming vehicle start to cross the center line and he attempted to avoid it, according to authorities. The driver of the semi says he saw the other car clip the back of his tanker trailer and swerve into the ditch. A person in the vehicle heading east was pronounced deceased at the scene. The semi-driver was uninjured. No other details are being released at this time. A collision between a train and a farm implement in northeast Kansas has claimed a life. It happened yesterday near Herkimer, Kansas, which is near the Nebraska border, about 25 miles south of Beatrice. The Kansas Highway Patrol says 41-year-old Brian Fredericks of Marysville, Kansas, was driving the industrial farm sprayer. He was ejected from the piece of equipment and died at the scene. Two of the train conductors, who were men from Fairbury and Endicott, were taken to an area hospital to be treated for serious injuries. The jury trial for a Hastings woman facing a felony child abuse charge continuing in Adams County today. According to court documents, 24-year-old Jade Essink is charged with felony negligent child abuse after a 10-month-old suffered what medical professionals described as a traumatic brain injury while in Essink's care. NCN's Brandon Shanahan recaps the second day from outside the courtroom.
1: Day two of the trial focused on the medical providers caring for Trace before, during, and after the incident occurred in December of 2024. Jurors heard testimony from the primary care physician who spoke to Trace's condition and development entering the day of the incident. Then testimony was provided from the emergency physician who treated Trace at Mary Lanning Healthcare on the day of the incident. Then we heard from the occupational therapist who treats Trace to this day, he says 5 times per week. Jurors also watched an interview with Trace's older sister, who described the daycare as a safe place for both her and her brother. The trial is scheduled to continue tomorrow here in Adams County, with testimony expected from a physician who treated Trace in Omaha. For News Channel Nebraska, I'm Brandon Shanahan.
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8: Monday night storms bringing a torrent of water to an area in the panhandle. Video filmed by Sherry David Logan between Bayard and Angora shows water carrying cattle and debris through a field, according to Logan, who posted this on social media. She says it was north of Highway 62A near Road 87. A commenter asked Logan if they were her cattle, and she did not believe so, while also saying it was too hard to tell at the point of them floating through the field. A flood warning was in effect for Morrill County yesterday evening, even forcing some vehicles to be stranded. Over 2 inches of rain fell in some areas, and where this flooding was happening is only a few miles west of where the Morrill County fire started. The end of this week will mark 3 months since the Morrill fire sparked in the Nebraska Panhandle and burned more than 640,000 acres. Governor Pillen and leaders from the State Department of Agriculture, National Guard, and Emergency Management hosting a roundtable discussion this morning in Oshkosh. Fire victims and local elected officials shared their stories and concerns. Among those was the communication barrier faced by first responders. Some departments were on analog radios, others using digital.
9: It's a great opportunity for us to assess everything and say, okay, what is the most critical things that when instead of saying, you know, it costs $11 a month and we're not going to spend that, to say those are investments maybe that we can't afford not to have.
8: Pillen said the discussion helps the state figure out what could be done better in the future. Area residents like Teresa McCormick of Llewellyn are still concerned about now. She pressed state officials about what could be done to help those who suffered emotional trauma from the fires.
10: When the kids were being evacuated from their homes with their dogs and their cats, and when they had to hurry out, and some of the firemen that had to work 24 hours or longer, 48 hours, and how they were exhausted, I was just inquiring if there was something to combat that.
8: State Senator Paul Stroman said surveys revealed 43% of Garden County land burned in the fire. Governor Pillen making another request of the U.S. Department of Agriculture for producers who suffered losses during those wildfires. The declaration is for the Morrill, Cottonwood, Ashby, and Minor fires, burning around 850,000 acres combined. Garden County has met the designation with nearly two-thirds of grassland being lost during the flames. The other three counties, Grant, Lincoln, and Morrill, were below the threshold of 30%. If they are granted, it can help fund repairs for roads, bridges, and power infrastructure in those counties. Last month, the governor's office says Pillen directly asked President Trump for assistance to help cover the costs in Arthur County, along with the other four. Neither has been approved at the federal level as of now. The Nebraska State Auditor is raising concerns after a review of the state's WIC program. In a report issued this morning, Mike Foley says the program is allowing some high-income families to collect benefits intended for those in need. In one example, Foley says one family who owned a home valued at over $700,000 and paid more than $36,000 in property taxes since purchasing the home received WIC. Foley said some state employees are on the list. One internal auditor for a large state agency received WIC aid despite a family income exceeding $138,000. The report comes amid increased allegations of widespread federal program fraud.

0: This morning, Vice President J.D. Vance recommended the Justice Department investigate Minnesota Governor Tim Walz and the state's Attorney General Keith Ellison over allegations of ignoring financial abuse. Nebraska's Department of Health and Human Services said in its response, many of the instances of possible financial abuse cited in the audit report could be considered technically legal because of federal eligibility regulations. The Women, Infants, and Children program provides healthy food at no cost, along with breastfeeding support, nutrition information, and referrals.
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16: State 95 in Hardington, 97 in McCook, 91 in Scotts Bluff. Heat indexes exceeding 100 degrees in most of eastern Nebraska. Lows tonight down into the 50s in some parts of the state. Really nice cool down overnight. But if you're in the east, that temperature not dipping below 70. As a matter of fact, staying as warm as 75. Wear that t-shirt and shorts in the middle of the night tonight. But be careful because we do expect severe weather. It should round out and get out of the state by midnight, but high winds, hail, those are the primary concerns with these severe storms moving through Nebraska right now, but we cannot rule out the chance for a tornado. Tomorrow's highs really hot in the eastern part of the state, topping out in the mid-80s in north central and western Nebraska. Talking about tomorrow's conditions, sunny, maybe a few clouds. We do expect the chance for some severe weather. A slight risk for almost all of Nebraska, so we might be at it yet again with some of that nasty weather. Here's what it looks like in the future cast into the overnight, getting that precipitation, maybe some severe weather. Clear during the day tomorrow, but then at night, we do expect some more storms to crop up. We'll be keeping you posted on all of that here on your AccuWeather forecast on News Channel Nebraska.
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0: While most folks were enjoying the sunshine over the weekend, the Norfolk Fire Department was using the good weather to prepare for bad times. Assistant Fire Chief Trevor O'Brien said crews spent the weekend at Johnson Park running swift water victim rescue drills. He noted water conditions can change in the blink of an eye, making these repetitions life-saving.
20: So we practice rope throws. They don't seem like something that take a lot of effort, but to be able to dial in a bag to where you need it can actually take a lot of practice. And there's some training behind how and where you throw your rope. People need to keep in the back of their mind, it's easy when we're having fun and having a good time. You know, you've done this 100 times before, but as we all know, it's that 101 time that'll get you. So
0: O'Brien says crews only physically enter the water as a last-ditch effort to save someone. Adding trained hands on the scene make all the difference when every second counts. A Central Nebraska zoo owner says the city is trying to shut him down over a zoning dispute. The issue has to do with Pete's Safari in western Grand Island. Zoo owner Kevin Peterson said he put in a request to expand with the city. He says inspectors have made demands he believes are unreasonable. Among the concerns were the metal roofs over the animal enclosures. The city would like to see those removed. Peterson says this would put him in conflict with federal regulations.
21: We are governed with the USDA, Department of Agriculture, with the government. We have unannounced inspectors that come out to the zoo. They go check all the animals' health, their veterinary records. They check the all enclosures, their bedding, their feed, their water dishes. Very, very intensive.
0: Peterson says the city's also requiring him to pave his parking lot, which he says carries a six-figure price tag. Peterson has started an online petition seeking compromise from the city, which has received well over 5,000 signatures. For the city's part, they told our news partners at KSNB in a statement they're working with Peterson's lawyers to explore options complying with the city's zoning, building, and

0: third lowest percentage of children and families enduring the burden of rising housing costs.
1: By 2024, that ranking fell to 14th due to a 20% increase in children experiencing housing cost burden.
0: Despite some of the troubling news, Nebraska still had quite a few positives factoring into its ranking. The teen birth rate was down, as was the number of children without insurance. A push for affordable housing in Madison is moving forward. The Madison Housing Partnership says they've officially broken ground on their latest community development project. Organizers say the initiative will bring dozens of energy-efficient, low-income housing units to the area by early next year. Economic Development Director Andy Colvin highlights how a proactive approach ensures the city remains a comfortable and affordable place to live. City leaders hope this project will alleviate the growing crunch on the local housing market.
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6: Well, if you're outside, you undoubtedly got a bit sweaty in eastern Nebraska today. It was hot, it was muggy, hot, a little bit less humidity out west, but cooling down overnight. Here are the overnight lows. Low as 57 degrees in Scotts Bluff and Chadron. That'll feel really good after today, where heat indexes topped out at more than 100. But in the east, it's staying warm overnight, not really resetting that internal body temperature so much in places like Beatrice, where the overnight low is 75 degrees. One thing to be keeping an eye on tonight, severe weather, much of the state experiencing that right now. Storms, though, expected to move through the state by midnight. The main concern is hail, possibly up to ping pong ball size, and wind gust up to 70 miles per hour. An isolated tornado or two is possible, but that's not the main concern with this set of storms. Still, stay weather aware as you go throughout the evening. Looking at tomorrow, another hot day in eastern Nebraska, 97 in Omaha, 96 in Lincoln, 92 in Norfolk. A little bit cooler out west and to the north, 84 in Ainsworth, 85 in Scotts Bluff. More dry out that way, too. A much more pleasant day in the west tomorrow. Sunshine expected across the entire state. Maybe a few clouds here and there throughout the day.

0: in the evening, it's likely to get a little dicey in terms of severe weather. Once again, a slight risk, according to the National Weather Service, for almost all of the state, except for the Panhandle. They've had plenty of it lately. The concerns tomorrow include ping pong ball sized hail, wind gust up to 70 miles per hour, but not expecting heavy rain tomorrow. Flooding not among the concerns. 5 p.m. to midnight, the expected time range. You can see that play out here in the overnight hours, that severe weather in the evening, and then transitioning to rain overnight. Clear day during the day, then at night, there's that chance of some storms breaking throughout Nebraska. As far as the extended forecast is concerned in the northeast part of the state, that cool down starts on Thursday with a high of 80, 55 degrees the low. Into the weekend, a pretty comfortable, dips into the 70s, possible storms there in southeast Nebraska Saturday. Some more precipitation chances Sunday and Monday. I've had a lot of that there lately. Extended forecast for central Nebraska, similar. Near 90 degrees on Friday. Northwest part of the state will touch 90 on Friday. And in southwest Nebraska, getting down below 70 degrees come Sunday.
1: The Hastings Police Department is looking ahead to the next fiscal year regarding what they need from the city. HPD Chief Adam Story presenting a 13-page breakdown of the department's finances and staffing trends during a city council meeting. The report detailed when it comes to per citizen spending, Hastings is well below neighboring cities like Grand Island or Kearney when it comes to the upcoming fiscal year. The report identifies a need for two additional police lieutenant positions, one school resource officer, and a crime analyst. Chief Story estimates the proposed staffing additions would increase the department's annual budget by roughly $400,000. The Saline County Sheriff's Office says one man is in custody after he resisted arrest for a few hours this morning and ultimately injured a police officer by pinning him between vehicles. Crete and Saline County police were first called to the Crete Walmart at 3:30 a.m. There, they found 24-year-old Enrique Morales of Oklahoma City driving erratically in a pickup. After a standoff, Morales drove his truck into an officer, pinning him against a patrol car. The officer, who has not been named as of now, fired his gun during the exchange and did not hit anyone.
2: At that point, the deputy fired one round, which did not strike Morales. He drove away from that location. Officers deployed spike strips in the Walmart parking lot, deflating three of the four tires.
1: Morales was finally cornered and arrested late this morning. He's currently facing eight charges, including assault on an officer. The officer was taken to Bryan Health to treat non-life-threatening injuries. It was a busy weekend for Douglas County deputies, with several arrests tied to dangerous driving across the Omaha area. One driver was stopped near 114th and West Maple after allegedly going 95 miles per hour and was arrested for DUI. Deputies also arrested a motorcyclist accused of reaching 121 miles per hour in a 45 mile an hour zone. And in a separate incident, a 15-year-old driver crashed into a utility pole. Investigators say she was under the influence of alcohol.
3: She was 15, so she shouldn't have been driving even by herself to begin with. She had a learner's permit. So she's now going to face the sanctions of driving under the influence of alcohol and violating a learner's permit. There's just a lot of things that alcohol does to your brain. It slows down.
1: Authorities are reminding drivers to slow down and encourage anyone who spots dangerous driving to call 911. A pursuit along I-80 between Gretna and Omaha yesterday afternoon ends with a woman being arrested on more than 10 charges. 28-year-old Raquel Cervantes was allegedly driving a stolen car heading east near Gretna on the interstate when a trooper saw the vehicle, according to the Nebraska State Patrol. NSP says Cervantes allowed the initial traffic stop to happen before she stopped following commands and then sped off. She was shortly driving over 100 miles per hour and then got off the interstate at Highway 370, continuing to the east. Cervantes got back on the interstate after a few minutes, the patrol says, and then went north on 144th Street, where another trooper eventually slowed her car down with stop sticks. She allegedly crashed.

0: crashed through backyard fences and drove through a park with kids present before the car was stopped. Cervantes did not give up yet, taking off on foot, only to be spotted from above by law enforcement in a helicopter. A man who has allegedly admitted more than once to shooting and killing his father had his first court appearance. Robert Haswell Jr. was charged with first-degree murder in his first court appearance, along with use of a firearm to commit a felony, according to court records. Documents show he called 911 during the afternoon of June 4th in Ashland, telling authorities he had shot his father. Law enforcement later says he admitted to them again he was responsible for killing his dad. When law enforcement entered the home, they found the man deceased with a single gunshot wound to the head. Haswell Jr. is due in court again on June 18th. A third individual has reached a plea agreement in connection to the stabbing murder of Scottsbluff teenager Wyatt Reeb. Ramon Enriquez III will be convicted of manslaughter, a Class 2A felony. Enriquez was one of several people seen on surveillance video chasing Reeb on the night of January 20th, 2025, and partaking in the assault. Enriquez was not the individual who stabbed Reeb. Devontae Castellaw was sentenced to second-degree murder. As part of the deal, Enriquez will not be charged in any other capacity for this crime. He faces a maximum of 20 years in prison, and there is no minimum. A certified nurse charged with stealing money from someone she was taking care of has reached a plea deal in York County. Heather Smith of McCool Junction will plead to one count of a Class 2A felony. Smith was asked to be a caretaker for a woman who was diagnosed with dementia. The children came to authorities with evidence someone had been using the mother's credit card and other accounts to the tune of over $42,000. Further, Smith was using the woman's account to pay off numerous accounts Smith had open, and it was all traceable. In lieu of jail time, both sides have agreed to probation along with a restitution hearing. Four other charges are being dismissed in the agreement, and sentencing is scheduled for August 12th. Big time rain totals heading out west, and a few storms moving through central Nebraska yesterday. When's the next time we can expect to see those conditions rolling through? Michael Shively's back in with the forecast for the latter half of the work week.
1: Quite the interesting day weather-wise. I don't know how many folks liked it. Hot and muggy in the eastern part of the state, hot and dry in the western part of the state. That's a recipe for some severe weather, and guess what? Severe weather has arrived in parts of Nebraska here tonight. Got as high as 95 in Hardington, 97 in McCook today. It is cooling down overnight, particularly in the central and western parts of Nebraska, where it'll dip below 60 degrees. Stays as warm as 75 in parts of eastern Nebraska. Overnight, we do expect these severe storms to move through. The main concerns, high wind, large hail, not as much concern about tornadoes or heavy rain. Tomorrow's highs going to be another warm one, 97 in Omaha, 87 in North Platte, 85 in Scotts Bluff.
0: Thanks again, Michael, and he's coming back in less than 10 minutes for another round with Mother Nature, right here on News Channel Nebraska. North Platte Public Schools taking steps to try and keep their paraeducators around. The North Platte School Board approving a new agreement with the district's paras. The new contract keeps them paid at their current hourly rate and still provides them a school lunch on days they work as substitutes. Added to the contract is a longevity stipend, which awards paraeducators with $500 at the end of their fifth year, with additional stipends every 5 years after.
2: I did not know this prior to para negotiations, so this is why these things really matter. Our paras have been having to negotiate every year whether or not they all moved up a year on the pay scale. And so there were times where they would essentially be frozen at the same step on that pay scale for multiple years in a row.
0: District officials say the payment will be issued at the end of each school year as a way to recognize long-term service and commitment to the district. Summer break doesn't mean learning stops for some high schoolers. 35 preps from all over the state are on the University of Nebraska-Lincoln campus this week, taking part in the Mid-America Transportation Center's STEM Academy. It's an academy giving high schoolers who want to be engineers the chance to get some hands-on experience before choosing a major. Among the projects this week, how structures withstand earthquakes

0: how water filtration systems work.
1: It's really beneficial for them to understand what is this potential major that I could go into if I choose to go to college. And so it's very important from that perspective to make sure that they have an understanding about what it is that they would be studying.
0: A bee farm in southeast Nebraska is in year three of a somewhat new expedition. The Bee Bum Bee Farm, outside of Beatrice, recently expanded their operation to become a bee farm and the corner pumpkin patch.
2: It's the first part of June. It's time to plant pumpkins right now. And the part of the field I'm in right here, we're planting white pumpkins over here this year. And our large orange pumpkins are down towards the other end. And I'll be planting some smaller pumpkins in the other spots here in the field later today.
0: Julie Momfeld's family had operated a pumpkin patch at Bee Bums Highway 136 location for over 25 years, and now they're continuing the tradition for the community. As a bee farm producing lots of honey, Momfeld says it continues to be a learning experience, especially when it comes to properly using pesticides.
2: You know, with the bees, we don't want to spray pesticides around here any more than we have to. And so if I do spray, it's typically after dark or right at dusk when the bees are back in the hive and the blooms are closed. We do miss a few bugs here and there that way, and so we have to spray a little bit more often, but it's not terrible.
0: Already, we've seen Nebraskans stepping up to help after the wildfires and severe storms. Now, people are rallying to help combat a different type of crisis, one literally hitting close to the heart of many across the state. The Bloodmobile is a common sight for mobile blood drives at schools, businesses, or hospitals, including the one in Fairbury, throughout the year. This big vehicle and the people working inside are even more relevant now than ever. Last month, the Nebraska Community Blood Bank declared a blood emergency, which happens when the bank's available supply falls below stable levels. As the sole provider of blood for 25 hospitals in the eastern part of the state, local drives are essential to help keep the blood bank's operations pumping.
3: Because of the blood emergency, we have seen a wonderful uptick that the community really starts to rally around and shows up when we need them. We do anticipate, though, as we continue along with summer, it is going to continue being challenging. High schools and colleges, they are over 20% of the blood supply.
0: More than 40 people volunteered to donate blood at February's Drive, which the blood bank helped produce over 120% more than their goal for the event. The blood bank's stats say 68% of the Nebraska population is eligible to donate, and only 3% does. Every person's donation can help save or improve the lives of two, even three other people. They said they need 1,000 donations every week to bring their supply back into stable status and successfully escape the current blood emergency. Three more cruise ship passengers leaving UNMC's National Quarantine Unit. It's in the wake of the recent hantavirus outbreak on board a cruise ship. The individuals returning to their home states via non-commercial travel to continue self-monitoring. Eight of the former passengers have now left the unit, with 10 remaining in Omaha. Symptoms of hantavirus can take up to 42 days to appear, which is why they were quarantined at the facility. There have been 13 cases of the virus, including three deaths linked to the cruise ship. A Columbus native serving overseas is being recognized for reaching a major milestone in her Army career. Columbus native Sergeant Brianna Valencia was recently inducted into the Army's non-commissioned officer corps during a ceremony in Germany. Valencia is assigned to the 21st Theater Sustainment Command and was one of several soldiers recognized for their leadership. For Valencia, it's a major career milestone in recognition of the leadership skills she's developed while serving in the military. The average student loan debt in Nebraska is listed at over $32,000, a relatively low number compared to states across the nation. This is according to the educationdata.org website. If you or someone you know has any federal student loans, there are some big changes coming to how you can pay those back, and they start next month. Now's the time to start taking the right steps to save as much of your cash as possible.
4: July 1st, changes are coming to the federal student loan program.
5: Over the last number of years, this has been the most significant amount of change we've seen almost ever, but definitely since 1994.
4: And just about everyone will be impacted. For new borrowers, it means fewer types of repayment options will be available to you. Only two, actually. All current income-driven plans will be gone, replaced with a single option of its kind, the Repayment Assistance Plan, or RAP, also the only plan offering loan

0: forgiveness moving forward, with the standard repayment plan as the other option. If you currently have a federal student loan, this is where you may need to act sooner than later, as some types will be phased out. So experts say visit studentaid.gov to start.
1: First and foremost, find out what you have for student loans. If you're in repayment, take a look at what your repayment plan is. Kind of look at your overall strategy and identify what you have done or have been doing.
0: More than 7 million borrowers were part of the SAVE plan, the ill-fated repayment plan created by the Biden administration. If you are one of them, the clock will soon be ticking to make a decision or be automatically placed in what's very likely a more expensive plan.
1: If they choose not to take action, their loans will be put into what is called a standard repayment, which for most people would be 120 equal payments. Your payment amount could be significantly higher, and for most people, perhaps not attainable.
0: In Washington, Brian Abel reporting.
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4: A hot day across the Cornhusker State, 95 in Hardington, 97 in McCook, 91 in Scotts Bluff. Heat indexes exceeding 100 degrees in most of eastern Nebraska. Lows tonight down into the 50s in some parts of the state. Really nice cool down overnight. But if you're in the east, that temperature not dipping below 70. As a matter of fact, staying as warm as 75. Wear that t-shirt and shorts in the middle of the night tonight. But be careful because we do expect severe weather. It should round out and get out of the state by midnight, but high winds, hail, those are the primary concerns with these severe storms moving through Nebraska right now, but we cannot rule out the chance for a tornado. Tomorrow's highs really hot in the eastern part of the state, topping out in the mid-80s in north central and western Nebraska. Talking about tomorrow's conditions, sunny, maybe a few clouds. We do expect the chance for some severe weather. A slight risk for almost all of Nebraska, so we might be at it yet again with some of that nasty weather. Here's what it looks like in the future cast into the overnight, getting that precipitation, maybe some severe weather. Clear during the day tomorrow, but then at night, we do expect some more storms to crop up. We'll be keeping you posted on all of that here on your AccuWeather forecast on News Channel Nebraska.
5: 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If there's a story in your community, we want to be the ones to tell it. 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
2: Men will have at least 4 neutral site outings in the upcoming season, with the latest taking them to the Windy City. The Huskers are playing Butler in Chicago on November 22nd at the Credit Union One Arena. This marks the first meeting between the programs since the 2019 NIT first round tilt, seeing Big Red come away with the victory. Despite Butler's success as a mid-major, the Huskers are 3-1 all time against the Bulldogs. Nebraska's only true non-conference road game as of now is with Creighton, and the two sides have not released a date for their meeting at CHI Health Center Omaha. The rest of the Husker non-con slate will be released in the coming weeks. UNK has locked in women's basketball coach Drew Johnson through 2029. After a strong 3-year run at the helm, Johnson's 54-36 in 3 seasons with the blue and gold, including 3 straight postseason appearances and a couple of years with at least 19 victories in MIAA play. UNK Athletic Director Mark Bauer said in a news release, Johnson has established a strong foundation for the program on and off the court, with Johnson saying he's excited to continue leading the program and building on its recent success. UNK is currently preparing for the 2026-27 season with a recruiting class including 5 freshmen and 1 transfer. The College World Series starts this week, which means thousands are driving into Omaha, and scammers are looking to bilk them out of their cash. The Better Business Bureau is warning potential attendees to be wary of social media ticket sellers because those could be counterfeit listings. The BBB says fake resale sites become more common over the summer months. Experts offer these tips to avoid ticket scams. Only buy from official sources. Avoid buying anything on social media. Use credit cards, not debit cards. Don't pay before you verify the authenticity of the tickets. And always keep in mind, if the deal seems too good to be true, it probably is.
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4: You undoubtedly got a bit sweaty in eastern Nebraska today. It was hot, it was muggy, hot, a little bit less humidity out west, but cooling down overnight. Here are the overnight lows. Low as 57 degrees in Scotts Bluff and Chadron. That'll feel really good after today, where heat indexes topped out at more than 100. But in the east, it's staying warm overnight, not really resetting that internal body temperature so much in places like Beatrice, where the overnight low is 75 degrees. One thing to be keeping an eye on tonight, severe weather, much of the state experiencing that right now. Storms, though, expected to move through the state by midnight. The main concern is

0: is hail, possibly up to ping pong ball size, and wind gust up to 70 miles per hour. An isolated tornado or two is possible, but that's not the main concern with this set of storms. Still, stay weather aware as you go throughout the evening. Looking at tomorrow, another hot day in eastern Nebraska, 97 in Omaha, 96 in Lincoln, 92 in Norfolk. A little bit cooler out west and to the north, 84 in Ainsworth, 85 in Scott's Bluff, and more dry out that way too. A much more pleasant day in the west tomorrow. Sunshine expected across the entire state, maybe a few clouds here and there throughout the day. In the evening, it's likely to get a little dicey in terms of severe weather. Once again, a slight risk, according to the National Weather Service, for almost all of the state, except for the Panhandle. They've had plenty of it lately. The concerns tomorrow include ping pong ball sized hail, wind gust up to 70 miles per hour, but not expecting heavy rain tomorrow, flooding not among the concerns. 5 p.m. to midnight, the expected time range. You can see that play out here in the overnight hours, that severe weather in the evening, and then transitioning to rain overnight. Clear day during the day, then at night, there's that chance of some storms breaking throughout Nebraska. As far as the extended forecast is concerned in the northeast part of the state, that cool down starts on Thursday with a high of 80, 55 degrees, the low. Into the weekend, a pretty comfortable. Dips into the 70s, possible storms there in southeast Nebraska Saturday. Some more precipitation chances Sunday and Monday. I've had a lot of that there lately. Extended forecast for central Nebraska, similar. Near 90 degrees on Friday. Northwest part of the state will touch 90 on Friday. And in southwest Nebraska, getting down below 70 degrees come Sunday.
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0: Thanks for joining us on News Channel Nebraska. Coming up this hour on NCN, a four-year-old boy is stuck inside of a home with the rest of the family safely outside during an overnight fire. First responders with a police department coming to the rescue. A collision between a train and a crop sprayer results in the death of a man near the Nebraska-Kansas border. Members of the Pillen administration and other ag leaders heading to the Panhandle for a discussion on how wildfires were handled and what the recovery is looking like for producers. An incident at a Walmart in eastern Nebraska sends a deputy to the hospital, and one man is under arrest. Strong storms in the Panhandle bringing torrential rain to the area, causing debris and cattle to float through a field. The weather is starting out cloudy in Kearney and slowly bringing a little sunshine to life on our Tuesday. It kept it cool for the most part, at least around our neck of the woods. Michael Shively joins us for the first time this hour with a quick peek at the forecast.
1: Quite the interesting day weather-wise. I don't know how many folks liked it. Hot and muggy in the eastern part of the state, hot and dry in the western part of the state. That's a recipe for some severe weather, and guess what? Severe weather has arrived in parts of Nebraska here tonight. Got as high as 95 in Hardington, 97 in McCook today. It is cooling down overnight, particularly in the central and western parts of Nebraska, where it'll dip below 60 degrees. Stays as warm as 75 in parts of eastern Nebraska. Overnight, we do expect these severe storms to move through. The main concerns, high wind, large hail, not as much concern about tornadoes or heavy rain. Tomorrow's highs going to be another warm one, 97 in Omaha, 87 in North Platte, 85 in Scotts Bluff.
0: Michael, thanks. We will check back with him later for a longer look at the forecast. For the time being, we're digging into the top stories from around Nebraska.

Sirens were sounding at around 7:20 this evening in Kearney, and one person was walking along Highway 30 moments before they were triggered. The storm bringing straight-line winds gusting out of the southeast up to 65, maybe even 75 miles per hour. The sirens were sounded because of the damaging potential associated with the winds. At the NCN studios, only a few pieces of pea-sized hail fell, and damage was limited to established trees around the area. Reports of power lines down across town and sparking were called in, according to scanner traffic. Quite the contrast from one part of Kearney to another. Chainsaws were at full throttle less than 30 minutes after the rain stopped in central Kearney. In the area southeast of UNK, some of the city's oldest trees did not fare so well after the wind gusts ripped through. 9th Avenue in particular, seeing numerous trees being toppled and splintered all the way to their base in some cases. One tree along 5th Avenue toppled into the back of a truck bed. Huge limbs were split from other trees in and around the area.

0: with neighbors helping neighbors to pick up and get on with their day. Two Omaha Police Department officers responding to a call for an abandoned car saw a loud explosion and raced to the scene. The two saved a 4-year-old boy who was inside. OPD says officers David Ekstrom and Ian Baxter were at 72nd and Pacific when they saw the blast, jumping in their cruiser and getting to the large house fire. The people who lived there were standing outside and told the officers their child was still in the basement, according to OPD. Officer Ekstrom kicked out the window and pulled the boy to safety and was mostly unharmed from the incident. An investigation found the fire started from charcoal left on the deck. The flames also spread to a neighboring garage. Oil was actively on fire early this morning in the panhandle. Flames were reaching high above the top of the tank when the Sydney Volunteer Fire Department got to the scene around 5 miles north of town at approximately 4 a.m. Mountain Time. A local operator was there and had safely shut down the system before crews arrived, and they used foam to put out the inferno. It took about 90 minutes to ensure all hot spots were out, and there was no chance of it reigniting, according to the Sydney VFD. The preliminary cause is believed to have been a lightning strike earlier in the morning, starting the fire. There were no injuries reported to anyone involved. Some of the biggest and most powerful electric lines were set to start traversing the Nebraska Sandhills. The Nebraska Public Power District's plans have been placed on hold, at least for now. The R project was a vision of MPPD to stack up large towers and nearly 350,000 volts of power being carried from Sutherland's Gerald Gentleman Station all the way to Thedford, then continuing to a substation in Holt County. A federal court judge has approved a preliminary injunction to halt construction. The Nebraska Public Service Commission recently approving the project, and the judge ruled construction, aside from work on three substations, cannot be done while a court case against it is ongoing. A nonprofit called Preserve the Sandhills and the Rosebud Sioux Tribe of South Dakota sought the preliminary injunction in the U.S. Civil Court of Denver. A near head-on collision on Highway 634 results in the death of one person. The Harlan County Sheriff's Office says they were called to an area near the Highway 4 junction southwest of Atlanta at around noon today. A semi-driver heading west says he saw an oncoming vehicle start to cross the center line and he attempted to avoid it, according to authorities. The driver of the semi says he saw the other car clip the back of his tanker trailer and swerve into the ditch. A person in the vehicle heading east was pronounced deceased at the scene. The semi-driver was uninjured. No other details are being released at this time. A collision between a train and a farm implement in northeast Kansas has claimed a life. It happened yesterday near Herkimer, Kansas, which is near the Nebraska border, about 25 miles south of Beatrice. The Kansas Highway Patrol says 41-year-old Brian Fredericks of Marysville, Kansas, was driving the industrial farm sprayer. He was ejected from the piece of equipment and died at the scene. Two of the train conductors, who were men from Fairbury and Endicott, were taken to an area hospital to be treated for serious injuries. The jury trial for a Hastings woman facing a felony child abuse charge continuing in Adams County today. According to court documents, 24-year-old Jade Essink is charged with felony negligent child abuse after a 10-month-old suffered what medical professionals described as a traumatic brain injury while in Essink's care. NCN's Brandon Shanahan recaps the second day from outside the courtroom.
1: Day two of the trial focused on the medical providers caring for Trace before, during, and after the incident occurred in December of 2024. Jurors heard testimony from the primary care physician who spoke to Trace's condition and development entering the day of the incident. Then testimony was provided from the emergency physician who treated Trace at Mary Lanning Healthcare on the day of the incident. Then we heard from the occupational therapist who treats Trace to this day, he says, 5 times per week. Jurors also watched an interview with Trace's older sister, who described the daycare as a safe place for both her and her brother. The trial is scheduled to continue tomorrow here in Adams County, with testimony expected from a physician who treated Trace in Omaha. For News Channel Nebraska, I'm Brandon Shanahan.
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10: To an area in the panhandle. Video filmed by Sherry David Logan between Bayard and Angora shows water carrying cattle and debris through a field, according to Logan, who posted this on social media. She says it was north of Highway 62A near Road 87. A commenter asked Logan if they were her cattle, and she did not believe so, while also saying it was too hard to tell at the point of them floating through the field. A flood warning was in effect for Morrill County yesterday evening, even forcing some vehicles to be stranded. Over 2 inches of rain fell in some areas, and where this flooding was happening is only a few miles west of where the Morrill County fire started. The end of this week will mark 3 months since the Morrill fire sparked in the Nebraska Panhandle and burned more than 640,000 acres. Governor Pillen and leaders from the State Department of Agriculture, National Guard, and Emergency Management hosting a roundtable discussion this morning in Oshkosh. Fire victims and local elected officials shared their stories and concerns. Among those was the communication barrier faced by first responders. Some departments were on analog radios, others using digital.
11: It's a great opportunity for us to assess everything and say, okay, what is the most critical things that instead of saying, you know, it costs $11 a month and we're not going to spend that, to say those are investments maybe that we can't afford not to have.
10: Pillen said the discussion helps the state figure out what could be done better in the future. Area residents like Teresa McCormick of Llewellyn are still concerned about now. She pressed state officials about what could be done to help those who suffered emotional trauma from the fires.
12: When the kids were being evacuated from their homes with their dogs and their cats, and when they had to hurry out, and some of the firemen that had to work 24 hours or longer, 48 hours, and how they were exhausted. I was just inquiring if there was something to combat that.
10: State Senator Paul Stroman said surveys revealed 43% of Garden County land burned in the fire. Governor Pillen making another request of the U.S. Department of Agriculture for producers who suffered losses during those wildfires. The declaration is for the Morrill, Cottonwood, Ashby, and Minor fires, burning around 850,000 acres combined. Garden County has met the designation with nearly two-thirds of grassland being lost during the flames. The other three counties, Grant, Lincoln, and Morrill, were below the threshold of 30%. If they are granted, it can help fund repairs for roads, bridges, and power infrastructure in those counties. Last month, the governor's office says Pillen directly asked President Trump for assistance to help cover the costs in Arthur County, along with the other four. Neither has been approved at the federal level as of now. The Nebraska State Auditor is raising concerns after a review of the state's WIC program. In a report issued this morning, Mike Foley says the program is allowing some high-income families to collect benefits intended for those in need. In one example, Foley says one family who owned a home valued at over $700,000 and paid more than $36,000 in property taxes since purchasing the home received WIC. Foley said some state employees are on the list. One internal auditor for a large state agency received WIC aid despite a family income exceeding $138,000. The report comes amid increased allegations of widespread federal program fraud. This morning, Vice President J.D. Vance recommended the Justice Department investigate Minnesota Governor Tim Walz and the state's Attorney General Keith Ellison over allegations of ignoring financial abuse. Nebraska's Department of Health and Human Services said in its response, many of the instances of possible financial abuse cited in the audit report could be considered technically legal because of federal eligibility regulations. The Women, Infants, and Children program provides healthy food at no cost, along with breastfeeding support, nutrition information, and referrals.
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20: A hot day across the Cornhusker State, 95 in Hardington, 97 in McCook, 91 in Scotts Bluff. Heat index is exceeding 100 degrees in most of eastern Nebraska. Lows tonight down into the 50s in some parts of the state. Really nice cool down overnight. But if you're in the east, that temperature not dipping below 70. As a matter of fact, staying as warm as 75. Wear that t-shirt and shorts in the middle of the night tonight. But be careful because we do expect severe weather. It should round out and get out of the state by midnight, but high winds, hail, those are the primary concerns with these severe storms moving through Nebraska right now, but we cannot rule out the chance for a tornado. Tomorrow's highs really hot in the eastern part of the state, topping out in the mid-80s in north central and western Nebraska. Talking about tomorrow's conditions, sunny, maybe a few clouds. We do expect the chance for some severe weather. A slight risk for almost all of Nebraska, so we might be at it yet again with some of that nasty weather. Here's what it looks like in the future cast into the overnight, getting that precipitation, maybe some severe weather. Clear during the day tomorrow, but then at night, we do expect some more storms to crop up. We'll be keeping you posted on all of that here on your AccuWeather forecast on News Channel Nebraska.
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9: I have to keep an eye on all of the high schools across the state. I have to know the pulse of the sport and understand which teams are going to be good, where the top players are, knowing who's that four-star athlete, that five-star athlete, who's committed to the Huskers or who's going D1. It could be 11-man football down to 6-man. It could be softball, volleyball, basketball.
11: Another three.
9: We want to showcase the state's best athletes. 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
13: While most folks were enjoying the sunshine over the weekend, the Norfolk Fire Department was using the good weather to prepare for bad times. Assistant Fire Chief Trevor O'Brien said crews spent the weekend at Johnson Park running swift water victim rescue drills. He noted water conditions can change in the blink of an eye, making these repetitions life-saving.
14: So we practice rope throws. They don't seem like something that take a lot of effort, but to be able to dial in a bag to where you need it can actually take a lot of practice. And there's some training behind how and where you throw your rope. People need to keep in the back of their mind. It's easy when we're having fun and having a good time. You know, you've done this 100 times before, but as we all know, it's that 101 time that'll get you. So
13: O'Brien says crews only physically enter the water as a last-ditch effort to save someone. Adding trained hands on the scene make all the difference when every second counts. A Central Nebraska Zoo owner says the city is trying to shut him down over a zoning dispute. The issue has to do with Pete's Safari in western Grand Island. Zoo owner Kevin Peterson said he put in a request to expand with the city. He says inspectors have made demands he believes are unreasonable. Among the concerns were the metal roofs over the animal enclosures. The city would like to see those removed. Peterson says this would put him in conflict with federal regulations.
15: We are governed with the USDA, Department of Agriculture, with the government. We have unannounced inspectors that come out to the zoo. They go check all the animals' health, their veterinary records. They check the enclosures, their bedding, their feed, their water dishes. Very, very intensive.
13: Peterson says the city's also requiring him to pave his parking lot, which he says carries a six-figure price tag. Peterson has started an online petition seeking compromise from the city, which has received well over 5,000 signatures. For the city's part, they told our news partners at KSNB in a statement they're working with Peterson's lawyers to explore options complying with the city's zoning, building, and safety regulations. A new national report says Nebraska's children are doing well, while also losing ground in overall economic well-being. The Annie E. Casey Foundation is out with its annual Kids Count data book. It ranks

0: without insurance. A push for affordable housing in Madison is moving forward. The Madison Housing Partnership says they've officially broken ground on their latest community development project. Organizers say the initiative will bring dozens of energy-efficient, low-income housing units to the area by early next year. Economic Development Director Andy Colvin highlights how a proactive approach ensures the city remains a comfortable and affordable place to live. City leaders hope this project will alleviate the growing crunch on the local housing market.
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10: So News Channel Nebraska has put a concerted effort into covering live high school sports on a weekly basis, and it's not something that's easy to do, but we choose to do it, and we choose to do it because we know it is something that is meaningful. There is such a profound sense of pride that communities find when identifying with their local high school. A lot of communities, they have that one public local high school. They have that sense of pride when it's Friday night for a football game. Everyone is going to the game to see how the team does, whether it's the Islanders of Grand Island or the Scottsbluff Bearcats or the Auburn Bulldogs. I think it's that sense of community and belonging that is sort of threaded through the fiber of the entire state of Nebraska when you look at how many rural communities there are. And so when we're there, we're not only showcasing the game, but we're telling that story for the entire community. And that's something that I think goes hand in hand with the mission of News Channel Nebraska.
11: Well, if you're outside, you undoubtedly got a bit sweaty in eastern Nebraska today. It was hot, it was muggy, hot, a little bit less humidity out west, but cooling down overnight. Here are the overnight lows. Low as 57 degrees in Scottsbluff and Chadron. That'll feel really good after today, where heat indexes topped out at more than 100. But in the east, it's staying warm overnight, not really resetting that internal body temperature so much in places like Beatrice, where the overnight low is 75 degrees. One thing to be keeping an eye on tonight, severe weather, much of the state experiencing that right now. Storms, though, expected to move through the state by midnight. The main concern is hail, possibly up to ping pong ball size, and wind gust up to 70 miles per hour. An isolated tornado or two is possible, but that's not the main concern with this set of storms. Still, stay weather aware as you go throughout the evening. Looking at tomorrow, another hot day in eastern Nebraska, 97 in Omaha, 96 in Lincoln, 92 in Norfolk. A little bit cooler out west and to the north, 84 in Ainsworth, 85 in Scotts Bluff. And more dry out that way, too. A much more pleasant day in the west tomorrow. Sunshine expected across the entire state. Maybe a few clouds here and there throughout the day. In the evening, it's likely to get a little dicey in terms of severe weather. Once again, a slight risk, according to the National Weather Service, for almost all of the state, except for the Panhandle. They've had plenty of it lately. The concerns tomorrow include ping pong ball sized hail, wind gust up to 70 miles per hour. but not expecting

0: heavy rain tomorrow, flooding not among the concerns. 5 p.m. to midnight, the expected time range. You can see that play out here in the overnight hours, the severe weather in the evening, and then transitioning to rain overnight. Clear day during the day, then at night, there's that chance of some storms breaking throughout Nebraska. As far as the extended forecast is concerned in the northeast part of the state, that cool down starts on Thursday with a high of 80, 55 degrees, the low. Into the weekend, pretty comfortable. Dips into the 70s, possible storms there in southeast Nebraska Saturday. Some more precipitation chances Sunday and Monday. I've had a lot of that there lately. Extended forecast for central Nebraska, similar. Near 90 degrees on Friday. Northwest part of the state will touch 90 on Friday. And in southwest Nebraska, getting down below 70 degrees come Sunday.
1: The Hastings Police Department is looking ahead to the next fiscal year regarding what they need from the city. HPD Chief Adam Story presenting a 13-page breakdown of the department's finances and staffing trends during a city council meeting. The report detailed when it comes to per-citizen spending, Hastings is well below neighboring cities like Grand Island or Kearney when it comes to the upcoming fiscal year. The report identifies a need for two additional police lieutenant positions, one school resource officer, and a crime analyst. Chief Story estimates the proposed staffing additions would increase the department's annual budget by roughly $400,000. The Saline County Sheriff's Office says one man is in custody after he resisted arrest for a few hours this morning and ultimately injured a police officer by pinning him between vehicles. Crete and Saline County police were first called to the Crete Walmart at 3:30 a.m. There, they found 24-year-old Enrique Morales of Oklahoma City driving erratically in a pickup. After a standoff, Morales drove his truck into an officer, pinning him against a patrol car. The officer, who has not been named as of now, fired his gun during the exchange and did not hit anyone.
2: At that point, the deputy fired one round, which did not strike Morales. He drove away from that location. Officers deployed spike strips in the Walmart parking lot, deflating three of the four tires.
1: Morales was finally cornered and arrested late this morning. He's currently facing eight charges, including assault on an officer. The officer was taken to Bryan Health to treat non-life-threatening injuries. It was a busy weekend for Douglas County deputies, with several arrests tied to dangerous driving across the Omaha area. One driver was stopped near 114th and West Maple after allegedly going 95 miles per hour and was arrested for DUI. Deputies also arrested a motorcyclist accused of reaching 121 miles per hour in a 45 mile an hour zone. And in a separate incident, a 15-year-old driver crashed into a utility pole. Investigators say she was under the influence of alcohol.
3: She was 15, so she shouldn't have been driving even by herself to begin with. She had a learner's permit. So she's now going to face the sanctions of driving under the influence of alcohol and violating a learner's permit. There's just a lot of things that alcohol does to your brain. It slows down.
1: Authorities are reminding drivers to slow down and encourage anyone who spots dangerous driving to call 911. A pursuit along I-80 between Gretna and Omaha yesterday afternoon ends with a woman being arrested on more than 10 charges. 28-year-old Raquel Cervantes was allegedly driving a stolen car heading east near Gretna on the interstate when a trooper saw the vehicle, according to the Nebraska State Patrol. NSP says Cervantes allowed the initial traffic stop to happen before she stopped following commands and then sped off. She was shortly driving over 100 miles per hour and then got off the interstate at Highway 370, continuing to the east. Cervantes got back on the interstate after a few minutes, the patrol says, and then went north on 144th Street, where another trooper eventually slowed her car down with stop sticks. She allegedly crashed through backyard fences and drove through a park with kids present before the car was stopped. Cervantes did not give up yet, taking off on foot, only to be spotted from above by law enforcement in a helicopter. A man who has allegedly admitted more than once to shooting and killing his father had his first court appearance. Robert Haswell Jr. was charged with first-degree murder in his first court appearance, along with use of a firearm to commit a

0: felony, according to court records. Documents show he called 911 during the afternoon of June 4th in Ashland, telling authorities he had shot his father. Law enforcement later says he admitted to them again he was responsible for killing his dad. When law enforcement entered the home, they found the man deceased with a single gunshot wound to the head. Haswell Jr. is due in court again on June 18th. A third individual has reached a plea agreement in connection to the stabbing murder of Scottsbluff teenager Wyatt Reeb. Ramon Enriquez III will be convicted of manslaughter, a Class 2A felony. Enriquez was one of several people seen on surveillance video chasing Reeb on the night of January 20th, 2025, and partaking in the assault. Enriquez was not the individual who stabbed Reeb. Devontae Castellaw was sentenced to second-degree murder. As part of the deal, Enriquez will not be charged in any other capacity for this crime. He faces a maximum of 20 years in prison, and there is no minimum. A certified nurse charged with stealing money from someone she was taking care of has reached a plea deal in New York County. Heather Smith of McCool Junction will plead to one count of a Class 2A felony. Smith was asked to be a caretaker for a woman who was diagnosed with dementia. The children came to authorities with evidence someone had been using the mother's credit card and other accounts to the tune of over $42,000. Further, Smith was using the woman's account to pay off numerous accounts Smith had open, and it was all traceable. In lieu of jail time, both sides have agreed to probation along with a restitution hearing. Four other charges are being dismissed in the agreement, and sentencing is scheduled for August 12th. Big time rain totals heading out west, and a few storms moving through central Nebraska yesterday. When's the next time we can expect to see those conditions rolling through? Michael Shively's back in with the forecast for the latter half of the work week.
1: Quite the interesting day weather-wise. I don't know how many folks liked it. Hot and muggy in the eastern part of the state, hot and dry in the western part of the state. That's a recipe for some severe weather, and guess what? Severe weather has arrived in parts of Nebraska here tonight. Got as high as 95 in Hardington, 97 in McCook today. It is cooling down overnight, particularly in the central and western parts of Nebraska, where it'll dip below 60 degrees. Stays as warm as 75 in parts of eastern Nebraska. Overnight, we do expect these severe storms to move through. The main concerns, high wind, large hail, not as much concern about tornadoes or heavy rain. Tomorrow's highs going to be another warm one, 97 in Omaha, 87 in North Platte, 85 in Scotts Bluff.
0: Thanks again, Michael, and he's coming back in less than 10 minutes for another round with Mother Nature, right here on News Channel Nebraska. North Platte Public Schools taking steps to try and keep their paraeducators around. The North Platte School Board approving a new agreement with the district's paras. The new contract keeps them paid at their current hourly rate and still provides them a school lunch on days they work as substitutes. Added to the contract is a longevity stipend, which awards paraeducators with $500 at the end of their fifth year, with additional stipends every 5 years after.
2: I did not know this prior to para negotiations, so this is why these things really matter. Our paras have been having to negotiate every year whether or not they all moved up a year on the pay scale. And so there were times where they would essentially be frozen at the same step on that pay scale for multiple years in a row.
0: District officials say the payment will be issued at the end of each school year as a way to recognize long-term service and commitment to the district. Summer break doesn't mean learning stops for some high schoolers. 35 preps from all over the state are on the University of Nebraska-Lincoln campus this week, taking part in the Mid-America Transportation Center's STEM Academy. It's an academy giving high schoolers who want to be engineers the chance to get some hands-on experience before choosing a major. Among the projects this week, how structures withstand earthquakes and how water filtration systems work.
3: It's really beneficial for them to understand what is this potential major that I could go into if I choose to go to college. And so it's very important from that perspective to make sure that they have an understanding about what it is that they would be studying.
0: A bee farm in southeast Nebraska is in year 3 of a somewhat new expedition. The Bee Bum Bee Farm, outside of Beatrice, recently expanded

0: your operation to become a bee farm and the corner pumpkin patch.
1: It's the first part of June. It's time to plant pumpkins right now. And the part of the field I'm in right here, we're planting white pumpkins over here this year. And our large orange pumpkins are down towards the other end. And I'll be planting some smaller pumpkins in the other spots here in the field later today.
0: Julia Momfeld's family had operated a pumpkin patch at Bee Bums Highway 136 location for over 25 years. And now they're continuing the tradition for the community. As a bee farm producing lots of honey, Momfeld says it continues to be a learning experience, especially when it comes to properly using pesticides.
1: You know, with the bees, we don't want to spray pesticides around here any more than we have to. And so if I do spray, it's typically after dark or right at dusk when the bees are back in the hive and the blooms are closed. We do miss a few bugs here and there that way. And so we have to spray a little bit more often, but it's not terrible.
0: Already, we've seen Nebraskans stepping up to help after the wildfires and severe storms. Now, people are rallying to help combat a different type of crisis, one literally hitting close to the heart of many across the state. The Bloodmobile is a common sight for mobile blood drives at schools, businesses, or hospitals, including the one in Fairbury, throughout the year. This big vehicle and the people working inside are even more relevant now than ever. Last month, the Nebraska Community Blood Bank declared a blood emergency, which happens when the bank's available supply falls below stable levels. As the sole provider of blood for 25 hospitals in the eastern part of the state, local drives are essential to help keep the blood bank's operations pumping.
2: Because of the blood emergency, we have seen a wonderful uptick that the community really starts to rally around and shows up when we need them. We do anticipate, though, as we continue along with summer, it is going to continue being challenging. High schools and colleges, they are over 20% of the blood supply.
0: More than 40 people volunteered to donate blood at February's Drive, which the blood bank helped produce over 120% more than their goal for the event. The blood bank's stats say 68% of the Nebraska population is eligible to donate, and only 3% does. Every person's donation can help save or improve the lives of two, even three other people. They said they need 1,000 donations every week to bring their supply back into stable status and successfully escape the current blood emergency. Three more cruise ship passengers leaving UNMC's National Quarantine Unit. It's in the wake of the recent hantavirus outbreak on board a cruise ship. The individuals returning to their home states via non-commercial travel to continue self-monitoring. Eight of the former passengers have now left the unit, with 10 remaining in Omaha. Symptoms of hantavirus can take up to 42 days to appear, which is why they were quarantined at the facility. There have been 13 cases of the virus, including three deaths linked to the cruise ship. A Columbus native serving overseas is being recognized for reaching a major milestone in her Army career. Columbus native Sergeant Brianna Valencia was recently inducted into the Army's non-commissioned officer corps during a ceremony in Germany. Valencia is assigned to the 21st Theater Sustainment Command and was one of several soldiers recognized for their leadership. For Valencia, it's a major career milestone in recognition of the leadership skills she's developed while serving in the military. The average student loan debt in Nebraska is listed at over $32,000, a relatively low number compared to states across the nation. This is according to the educationdata.org website. If you or someone you know has any federal student loans, there are some big changes coming to how you can pay those back, and they start next month. Now's the time to start taking the right steps to save as much of your cash as possible.
3: July 1st, changes are coming to the federal student loan program.
4: Over the last number of years, this has been the most significant amount of change we've seen almost ever, but definitely since 1994.
3: And just about everyone will be impacted. For new borrowers, it means fewer types of repayment options will be available to you. Only two, actually. All current income-driven plans will be gone, replaced with a single option of its kind, the Repayment Assistance Plan, or RAP, also the only plan offering loan forgiveness moving forward, with the Standard Repayment Plan as the other option. If you currently have a federal student loan, this is where you may need to act sooner than later, as some types will be phased out. So experts say visit studentaid.gov to start.
4: first and foremost, find out what you have for student loans. If you're in repayment, take a look at what your repayment plan is. Kind of look at your overall strategy and identify what

0: you have done or have been doing.
1: More than 7 million borrowers were part of the SAVE plan, the ill-fated repayment plan created by the Biden administration. If you are one of them, the clock will soon be ticking to make a decision or be automatically placed in what's very likely a more expensive plan.
0: If they choose not to take action, their loans will be put into what is called a standard repayment, which for most people would be 120 equal payments. Your payment amount could be significantly higher, and for most people, perhaps not attainable.
1: In Washington, Brian Abel reporting.
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5: Hot day across the Cornhusker State, 95 in Hardington, 97 in McCook, 91 in Scotts Bluff. Heat index is exceeding 100 degrees in most of eastern Nebraska. Lows tonight down into the 50s in some parts of the state. Really nice cool down overnight. But if you're in the east, that temperature not dipping below 70. As a matter of fact, staying as warm as 75. Wear that t-shirt and shorts in the middle of the night tonight. But be careful because we do expect severe weather. It should round out and get out of the state by midnight. But high winds, hail, those are the primary concerns with these severe storms moving through Nebraska right now. But we cannot rule out the chance for a tornado. Tomorrow's highs, really hot in the eastern part of the state, topping out in the mid-80s in north central and western Nebraska. Talking about tomorrow's conditions, sunny, maybe a few clouds. We do expect the chance for some severe weather. A slight risk for almost all of Nebraska, so we might be at it yet again with some of that nasty weather. Here's what it looks like in the future cast into the overnight, getting that precipitation, maybe some severe weather. Clear during the day tomorrow, but then at night we do expect some more storms to crop up. We'll be keeping you posted on all of that here on your AccuWeather forecast on News Channel Nebraska.
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5: New West Sports Medicine has been a valued partner of UNK Athletics for many years. 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
6: We'll have at least four neutral site outings in the upcoming season, with the latest taking them to the Windy City. The Huskers are playing Butler in Chicago on November 22nd at the Credit Union One Arena. This marks the first meeting between the programs since the 2019 NIT first-round tilt, seeing Big Red come away with the victory. Despite Butler's success as a mid-major, the Huskers are 3-1 all-time against the Bulldogs. Nebraska's only true non-conference road game as of now is with Creighton, and the two sides have not released a date for their meeting at CHI Health Center Omaha. The rest of the Husker non-con slate will be released in the coming weeks. UNK has locked in women's basketball coach Drew Johnson through 2029. After a strong three-year run at the helm, Johnson's 54-36 in three seasons with the blue and gold, including three straight postseason appearances and a couple of years with at least 19 victories in MIAA play. UNK Athletic Director Mark Bauer said in a news release, Johnson has established a strong foundation for the program on and off the court, with Johnson saying he's excited to continue leading the program and building on its recent success. UNK is currently preparing for the 2026-27 season with a recruiting class including five freshmen and one transfer. The College World Series starts this week, which means thousands are driving into Omaha, and scammers are looking to bilk them out of their cash. The Better Business Bureau is warning potential attendees to be wary of social media ticket sellers because those could be counterfeit listings. The BBB says fake resale sites become more common over the summer months. Experts offer these tips to avoid ticket scams. Only buy from official sources. Avoid buying anything on social media. Use credit cards, not debit cards. Don't pay before you verify the authenticity of the tickets. And always keep in mind, if the deal seems too good to be true, it probably is.
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8: Well, if you're outside, you undoubtedly got a bit sweaty in eastern Nebraska today. It was hot, it was muggy, hot, a little bit less humidity out west, but cooling down overnight. Here are the overnight lows. Low as 57 degrees in Scottsbluff and Chadron. That'll feel really good after today, where heat indexes topped out at more than 100. But in the east, it's staying warm overnight, not really resetting that internal body temperature so much in places like Beatrice, where the overnight low is 75 degrees. One thing to be keeping an eye on tonight, severe weather, much of the state experiencing that right now. Storms, though, expected to move through the state by midnight. The main concern is hail, possibly up to ping pong ball size, and wind gust up to 70 miles per hour. An isolated tornado or two is possible, but that's not the main concern with this set of storms. Still, stay weather aware as you go throughout the evening. Looking at tomorrow, another hot day in eastern Nebraska.

0: 97 in Omaha, 96 in Lincoln, 92 in Norfolk. A little bit cooler out west and to the north, 84 in Ainsworth, 85 in Scotts Bluff, and more dry out that way too. A much more pleasant day in the west tomorrow. Sunshine expected across the entire state, maybe a few clouds here and there throughout the day. In the evening, it's likely to get a little dicey in terms of severe weather. Once again, a slight risk, according to the National Weather Service, for almost all of the state, except for the Panhandle. They've had plenty of it lately. The concerns tomorrow include ping pong ball sized hail, wind gust up to 70 miles per hour, but not expecting heavy rain tomorrow. Flooding not among the concerns. 5 p.m. to midnight, the expected time range. You can see that play out here in the overnight hours, that severe weather in the evening, and then transitioning to rain overnight. Clear day during the day, then at night, there's that chance of some storms breaking throughout Nebraska. As far as the extended forecast is concerned in the northeast part of the state, that cool down starts on Thursday with a high of 80, 55 degrees, the low. Into the weekend, a pretty comfortable. Dips into the 70s, possible storms there in southeast Nebraska Saturday. Some more precipitation chances Sunday and Monday. I've had a lot of that there lately. Extended forecast for central Nebraska, similar. Near 90 degrees on Friday. Northwest part of the state will touch 90 on Friday. And in southwest Nebraska, getting down below 70 degrees come Sunday.
1: Nebraska is so unique, and I think it starts with its people. My family and I have had the chance to connect with so many people around the state, both professionally and personally. There is a real sense of community to Nebraska. They care about other people. Nebraskans care about others. And I think that's why it's so important to tell the stories of as many Nebraskans as possible. You know, the issues that folks are facing in southeast Nebraska are in a lot of ways the same that they're facing in the rural Panhandle or in central Nebraska or even in the Omaha and Lincoln metros. And I think that, knowing those stories, is a way for folks in Nebraska to kind of come together, to relate to one another, and maybe come to a better understanding of ways to solve the issues that affect everyone on a day-to-day basis.
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0: Thanks for joining us on News Channel Nebraska. Coming up this hour on NCN, a four-year-old boy is stuck inside of a home with the rest of the family safely outside during an overnight fire. First responders with a police department coming to the rescue. A collision between a train and a crop sprayer results in the death of a man near the Nebraska-Kansas border. Members of the Pillen administration and other ag leaders heading to the Panhandle for a discussion on how wildfires were handled and what the recovery is looking like for producers. An incident at a Walmart in eastern Nebraska sends a deputy to the hospital, and one man is under arrest. Strong storms in the Panhandle bringing torrential rain to the area, causing debris and cattle to float through a field. The weather is starting out cloudy in Kearney and slowly bringing a little sunshine to life on our Tuesday. It kept it cool for the most part, at least around our neck of the woods. Michael Shively joins us for the first time this hour with a quick peek at the forecast.
1: Quite the interesting day weather-wise. I don't know how many folks liked it. Hot and muggy in the eastern part of the state, hot and dry in the western part of the state. That's a recipe for some severe weather, and guess what? Severe weather has arrived in parts of Nebraska here tonight. Got as high as 95 in Hardington, 97 in McCook today. It is cooling down overnight, particularly in the central and western parts of Nebraska, where it'll dip below 60 degrees. Stays as warm as 75 in parts of eastern Nebraska. Overnight, we do expect these severe storms to move through. The main concerns, high wind, large hail, not as much concern about tornadoes or heavy rain. Tomorrow's highs going to be another warm one, 97 in Omaha, 87 in North Platte, 85 in Scotts Bluff.
0: Michael, thanks. We will check back with him later for a longer look at the forecast. For the time being, we're digging into the top stories from around Nebraska.

0: Sirens were sounding at around 7:20 this evening in Kearney, and one person was walking along Highway 30 moments before they were triggered. The storm bringing straight-line winds gusting out of the southeast up to 65, maybe even 75 miles per hour. The sirens were sounded because of the damaging potential associated with the winds. At the NCN studios, only a few pieces of pea-sized hail fell, and damage was limited to established trees around the area. Reports of power lines down across town and sparking were called in, according to scanner traffic. Quite the contrast from one part of Kearney to another. Chainsaws were at full throttle less than 30 minutes after the rain stopped in central Kearney. In the area southeast of UNK, some of the city's oldest trees did not fare so well after the wind gusts ripped through. 9th Avenue in particular, seeing numerous trees being toppled and splintered all the way to their base in some cases. One tree along 5th Avenue toppled into the back of a truck bed. Huge limbs were split from other trees in and around the area, with neighbors helping neighbors to pick up and get on with their day. Two Omaha Police Department officers responding to a call for an abandoned car saw a loud explosion and raced to the scene. The two saved a 4-year-old boy who was inside. OPD says officers David Ekstrom and Ian Baxter were at 72nd and Pacific when they saw the blast, jumping in their cruiser and getting to the large house fire. The people who lived there were standing outside and told the officers their child was still in the basement, according to OPD. Officer Ekstrom kicked out the window and pulled the boy to safety and was mostly unharmed from the incident. An investigation found the fire started from charcoal left on the deck. The flames also spread to a neighboring garage. Oil was actively on fire early this morning in the panhandle. Flames were reaching high above the top of the tank when the Sydney Volunteer Fire Department got to the scene around 5 miles north of town at approximately 4 a.m. Mountain Time. A local operator was there and had safely shut down the system before crews arrived, and they used foam to put out the inferno. It took about 90 minutes to ensure all hot spots were out and there was no chance of it reigniting, according to the Sydney VFD. The preliminary cause is believed to have been a lightning strike earlier in the morning, starting the fire. There were no injuries reported to anyone involved. Some of the biggest and most powerful electric lines were set to start traversing the Nebraska Sandhills. The Nebraska Public Power District's plans have been placed on hold, at least for now. The R project was a vision of MPPD to stack up large towers and nearly 350,000 volts of power being carried from Sutherland's Gerald Gentleman Station all the way to Thedford, then continuing to a substation in Holt County. A federal court judge has approved a preliminary injunction to halt construction. The Nebraska Public Service Commission recently approving the project, and the judge ruled construction, aside from work on 3 substations, cannot be done while a court case against it is ongoing. A nonprofit called Preserve the Sandhills and the Rosebud Sioux Tribe of South Dakota sought the preliminary injunction in the U.S. Civil Court of Denver. A near head-on collision on Highway 634 results in the death of one person. The Harlan County Sheriff's Office says they were called to an area near the Highway 4 junction southwest of Atlanta at around noon today. A semi-driver heading west says he saw an oncoming vehicle start to cross the center line and he attempted to avoid it, according to authorities. The driver of the semi says he saw the other car clip the back of his tanker trailer and swerve into the ditch. A person in the vehicle heading east was pronounced deceased at the scene. The semi-driver was uninjured. No other details are being released at this time. A collision between a train and a farm implement in northeast Kansas has claimed a life. It happened yesterday near Herkimer, Kansas, which is near the Nebraska border, about 25 miles south of Beatrice. The Kansas Highway Patrol says 41-year-old Brian Fredericks of Marysville, Kansas, was driving the industrial farm sprayer. He was ejected from the piece of equipment and died at the scene. Two of the train conductors, who were men from Fairbury and Endicott, were taken to an area hospital to be treated for serious injuries. The jury trial for a Hastings woman facing a felony child abuse charge continuing in Adams County today. According to court documents, 24-year-old Jade Essink is charged with felony negligent child abuse after a 10-month-old suffered what medical professionals described as a traumatic brain injury while in Essink's care. NCN's Brandon Shanahan recaps the second day from outside the courtroom.
1: Day two of the trial focused on the medical providers caring for Trace before, during, and after the incident occurred in December of 2024. Jurors heard testimony from the primary care physician who spoke to Trace's condition and development entering the day of the incident. Then testimony was provided from the emergency physician who treated Trace at Mary Lanning Healthcare on the day of the incident. Then we heard from the occupational therapist who treats Trace to this day, he says, five times per week. Jurors also watched an interview with Trace's older sister, who described the daycare as a safe place for both her and her brother. The trial is scheduled to continue tomorrow here in Adams County, with testimony expected from a physician who treated Trace in Omaha. For News Channel Nebraska, I'm Brandon Shanahan.
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2: Monday night storms bringing a torrent of water to an area in the panhandle. Video filmed by Sherry David Logan between Bayard and Angora shows water carrying cattle and debris through a field, according to Logan, who posted this on social media. She says it was north of Highway 62A near Road 87. A commenter asked Logan if they were her cattle, and she did not believe so, while also saying it was too hard to tell at the point of them floating through the field. A flood warning was in effect for Morrill County yesterday evening, even forcing some vehicles to be stranded. Over 2 inches of rain fell in some areas, and where this flooding was happening is only a few miles west of where the Morrill County fire started. The end of this week will mark 3 months since the Morrill fire sparked in the Nebraska Panhandle and burned more than 640,000 acres. Governor Pillen and leaders from the State Department of Agriculture, National Guard, and Emergency Management hosting a roundtable discussion this morning in Oshkosh. Fire victims and local elected officials shared their stories and concerns. Among those was the communication barrier faced by first responders. Some departments were on analog radios, others using digital.
3: It's a great opportunity for us to assess everything and say, okay, what is the most critical things that we, instead of saying, you know, it costs $11 a month and we're not going to spend that, to say those are investments maybe that we can't afford not to have.
2: Pillen said the discussion helps the state figure out what could be done better in the future. Area residents like Teresa McCormick of Llewellyn are still concerned about now. She pressed state officials about what could be done to help those who suffered emotional trauma from the fires.
4: When the kids were being evacuated from their homes with their dogs and their cats, and when they had to hurry out, and some of the firemen that had to work 24 hours or longer, 48 hours, and how they were exhausted, I was just inquiring if there was something to combat that.
2: State Senator Paul Stroman said surveys revealed 43% of Garden County land burned in the fire. Governor Pillen making another request of the U.S. Department of Agriculture for producers who suffered losses during those wildfires. The declaration is for the Morrill, Cottonwood, Ashby, and Minor fires, burning around 850,000 acres combined. Garden County has met the designation with nearly two-thirds of grassland being lost during the flames. The other three counties, Grant, Lincoln, and Morrill, were below the threshold of 30%. If they are granted, it can help fund repairs for roads, bridges, and power infrastructure in those counties. Last month, the governor's office says Pillen directly asked President Trump for assistance to help cover the costs in Arthur County, along with the other four. Neither has been approved at the federal level as of now. The Nebraska State Auditor is raising concerns after a review of the state's WIC program. In a report issued this morning, Mike Foley says the program is allowing some high-income families to collect benefits intended for those in need. In one example, Foley says one family who owned a home valued at over $700,000 and paid more than $36,000 in property taxes since purchasing the home received WIC. Foley said some state employees are on the list. One internal auditor for a large state agency received WIC aid despite a family income exceeding $138,000. The report comes amid increased allegations of widespread federal program fraud. This morning, Vice President J.D. Vance recommended the Justice Department investigate Minnesota Governor Tim Walz and the state's Attorney General Keith Ellison over allegations of ignoring financial abuse. Nebraska's Department of Health and Human Services said in its response, many of the instances of possible financial abuse cited in the audit report could be considered technically legal because of federal eligibility regulations. The Women, Infants, and Children program provides healthy food at no cost, along with breastfeeding support, nutrition information, and referrals.
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0: They may be a long drive from the city, but the people who live there and the things happening in towns like Neely, Sydney, and Valentine still matter. And they are why News Channel Nebraska exists, to deliver quality, heartfelt news from the entire state of Nebraska. Over the years, NCN has invested in rural Nebraska, creating a network of reporters and news bureaus that span the entire state. From Long Pine to Chadron, and Nebraska City to Rushville. From the challenging stories to the joyful ones, you'll find news from across the state in every NCN broadcast. This is Nebraska, and Nebraska is home.
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5: A hot day across the Cornhusker State, 95 in Hardington, 97 in McCook, 91 in Scotts Bluff. Heat indexes exceeding 100 degrees in most of eastern Nebraska. Lows tonight down into the 50s in some parts of the state. Really nice cool down overnight. But if you're in the east, that temperature not dipping below 70. As a matter of fact, staying as warm as 75. Wear that t-shirt and shorts in the middle of the night tonight. But be careful because we do expect severe weather. It should round out and get out of the state by midnight, but high winds, hail, those are the primary concerns with these severe storms moving through Nebraska right now, but we cannot rule out the chance for a tornado. Tomorrow's highs really hot in the eastern part of the state, topping out in the mid-80s in north central and western Nebraska. Talking about tomorrow's conditions, sunny, maybe a few clouds. We do expect the chance for some severe weather. A slight risk for almost all of Nebraska, so we might be at it yet again with some of that nasty weather. Here's what it looks like in the future cast into the overnight, getting that precipitation, maybe some severe weather. Clear during the day tomorrow, but then at night, we do expect some more storms to crop up. We'll be keeping you posted on all of that here on your AccuWeather forecast on News Channel Nebraska.
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4: Folks were enjoying the sunshine over the weekend. The Norfolk Fire Department was using the good weather to prepare for bad times. Assistant Fire Chief Trevor O'Brien said crews spent the weekend at Johnson Park running swift water victim rescue drills. He noted water conditions can change in the blink of an eye, making these repetitions life-saving.
5: So we practice rope throws. They don't seem like something that take a lot of effort, but to be able to dial in a bag to where you need it can actually take a lot of practice. And there's some training behind how and where you throw your rope. People need to keep in the back of their mind. It's easy when we're having fun and having a good time. You know, you've done this 100 times before, but as we all know, it's that 101 time that'll get you. So
4: O'Brien says crews only physically enter the water as a last-ditch effort to save someone. Adding trained hands on the scene make all the difference when every second counts. A Central Nebraska zoo owner says the city is trying to shut him down over a zoning dispute. The issue has to do with Pete's Safari in western Grand Island. Zoo owner Kevin Peterson said he put in a request to expand with the city. He says inspectors have made demands he believes are unreasonable. Among the concerns were the metal roofs over the animal enclosures. The city would like to see those removed. Peterson says this would put him in conflict with federal regulations.
6: We are governed with the USDA, Department of Agriculture, with the government. We have unannounced inspectors that come out to the zoo. They go check all the animals' health, their veterinary records. They check the all enclosures, their bedding, their feed, their water dishes. Very, very intensive.
4: Peterson says the city's also requiring him to pave his parking lot, which he says carries a six-figure price tag. Peterson has started an online petition seeking compromise from the city, which has received well over 5,000 signatures. For the city's part, they told our news partners at KSNB in a statement they're working with Peterson's lawyers to explore options complying with the city's zoning, building, and safety regulations. A new national report says Nebraska's children are doing well, while also losing ground in overall economic well-being. The Annie E. Casey Foundation is out with its annual Kids Count data book. It ranks Nebraska 9th overall for key indicators. There are critical losses in key areas, with education metrics down in a state consistently showing some of the highest performing schools in the nation. Family and community numbers also slumping. For instance, in 2019, the state had the third lowest percentage of children and families enduring the burden of rising housing costs.

By 2024, that ranking fell to 14th due to a 20% increase in children experiencing housing cost burden.

0: is a comfortable and affordable place to live. City leaders hope this project will alleviate the growing crunch on the local housing market.
1: Headliner knockout. Little Texas brings the Platinum 90 sing-alongs that still crank like it's 1994.
2: God bless Texas with his own hand.
1: Kate Worthington fires back with that new school honky-tonk grit.
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13: Should you be adding a plant growth regulator when you spray on your farm? I'm Darren Hefty, along with my brother Brian, on this week's Ag PhD show. We'll talk about the benefits and the drawbacks of plant growth regulators.
14: We're also going to discuss soybean diseases. It seems like they're getting worse, but there are a lot of good solutions.
13: We've got a tough to control weed of the week, a farm basics, and much more on this week's Ag PhD.
0: Outside, you undoubtedly got a bit sweaty in eastern Nebraska today. It was hot, it was muggy, hot, a little bit less humidity out west, but cooling down overnight. Here are the overnight lows. Low as 57 degrees in Scotts Bluff and Chadron. That'll feel really good after today, where heat indexes topped out at more than 100. But in the east, it's staying warm overnight, not really resetting that internal body temperature so much in places like Beatrice, where the overnight low is 75 degrees. One thing to be keeping an eye on tonight, severe weather, much of the state experiencing that right now. Storms, though, expected to move through the state by midnight. The main concern is hail, possibly up to ping pong ball size, and wind gust up to 70 miles per hour. An isolated tornado or two is possible, but that's not the main concern with this set of storms. Still, stay weather aware as you go throughout the evening. Looking at tomorrow, another hot day in eastern Nebraska, 97 in Omaha, 96 in Lincoln, 92 in Norfolk. A little bit cooler out west and to the north, 84 in Ainsworth, 85 in Scotts Bluff. And more dry out that way, too. A much more pleasant day in the west tomorrow. Sunshine expected across the entire state. Maybe a few clouds here and there throughout the day. In the evening, it's likely to get a little dicey in terms of severe weather. Once again, a slight risk, according to the National Weather Service, for almost all of the state, except for the Panhandle. They've had plenty of it lately. The concerns tomorrow include ping pong ball sized hail, wind gust up to 70 miles per hour, but not expecting heavy rain tomorrow. Flooding not among the concerns. 5 p.m. to midnight, the expected time range. You can see that play out here in the overnight hours, that severe weather in the evening, and then transitioning to rain overnight. Clear day during the day, then at night, there's that chance of some storms breaking throughout Nebraska. As far as the extended forecast,

0: is concerned, in the northeast part of the state, that cool down starts on Thursday with a high of 80, 55 degrees the low. Into the weekend, a pretty comfortable, dips into the 70s, possible storms there in southeast Nebraska Saturday. Some more precipitation chances Sunday and Monday. I've had a lot of that there lately. Extended forecast for central Nebraska, similar. Near 90 degrees on Friday. Northwest part of the state will touch 90 on Friday. And in southwest Nebraska, getting down below 70 degrees come Sunday.
1: The Hastings Police Department is looking ahead to the next fiscal year regarding what they need from the city. HPD Chief Adam Story presenting a 13-page breakdown of the department's finances and staffing trends during a city council meeting. The report detailed when it comes to per-citizen spending, Hastings is well below neighboring cities like Grand Island or Kearney when it comes to the upcoming fiscal year. The report identifies a need for two additional police lieutenant positions, one school resource officer, and a crime analyst. Chief Story estimates the proposed staffing additions would increase the department's annual budget by roughly $400,000. The Saline County Sheriff's Office says one man is in custody after he resisted arrest for a few hours this morning and ultimately injured a police officer by pinning him between vehicles. Crete and Saline County police were first called to the Crete Walmart at 3:30 a.m. There, they found 24-year-old Enrique Morales of Oklahoma City driving erratically in a pickup. After a standoff, Morales drove his truck into an officer, pinning him against a patrol car. The officer, who has not been named as of now, fired his gun during the exchange and did not hit anyone.
2: At that point, the deputy fired one round, which did not strike Morales. He drove away from that location. Officers deployed spike strips in the Walmart parking lot, deflating three of the four tires.
1: Morales was finally cornered and arrested late this morning. He's currently facing eight charges, including assault on an officer. The officer was taken to Bryan Health to treat non-life-threatening injuries. It was a busy weekend for Douglas County deputies, with several arrests tied to dangerous driving across the Omaha area. One driver was stopped near 114th and West Maple after allegedly going 95 miles per hour and was arrested for DUI. Deputies also arrested a motorcyclist accused of reaching 121 miles per hour in a 45 mile an hour zone. And in a separate incident, a 15-year-old driver crashed into a utility pole. Investigators say she was under the influence of alcohol.
3: She was 15, so she shouldn't have been driving even by herself to begin with. She had a learner's permit. So she's now going to face the sanctions of driving under the influence of alcohol and violating a learner's permit. There's just a lot of things that alcohol does to your brain. It slows down.
1: Authorities are reminding drivers to slow down and encourage anyone who spots dangerous driving to call 911. A pursuit along I-80 between Gretna and Omaha yesterday afternoon ends with a woman being arrested on more than 10 charges. 28-year-old Raquel Cervantes was allegedly driving a stolen car heading east near Gretna on the interstate when a trooper saw the vehicle, according to the Nebraska State Patrol. NSP says Cervantes allowed the initial traffic stop to happen before she stopped following commands and then sped off. She was shortly driving over 100 miles per hour and then got off the interstate at Highway 370, continuing to the east. Cervantes got back on the interstate after a few minutes, the patrol says, and then went north on 144th Street, where another trooper eventually slowed her car down with stop sticks. She allegedly crashed through backyard fences and drove through a park with kids present before the car was stopped. Cervantes did not give up yet, taking off on foot, only to be spotted from above by law enforcement in a helicopter. A man who has allegedly admitted more than once to shooting and killing his father had his first court appearance. Robert Haswell Jr. was charged with first-degree murder in his first court appearance, along with use of a firearm to commit a felony, according to court records. Documents show he called 911 during the afternoon of June 4th in Ashland, telling authorities he had shot his father. Law enforcement later says he admitted to them again he was responsible for killing his dad. When law enforcement entered the home, they found the man deceased with a single gunshot wound to the head. Haswell Jr. is due in court again on June 18th. A third individual has reached a plea agreement.

0: In connection to the stabbing murder of Scottsbluff teenager Wyatt Reeb. Ramon Enriquez III will be convicted of manslaughter, a Class 2A felony. Enriquez was one of several people seen on surveillance video chasing Reeb on the night of January 20th, 2025, and partaking in the assault. Enriquez was not the individual who stabbed Reeb. Devontae Castellaw was sentenced to second-degree murder. As part of the deal, Enriquez will not be charged in any other capacity for this crime. He faces a maximum of 20 years in prison, and there is no minimum. A certified nurse charged with stealing money from someone she was taking care of has reached a plea deal in New York County. Heather Smith of McCool Junction will plead to one count of a Class 2A felony. Smith was asked to be a caretaker for a woman who was diagnosed with dementia. The children came to authorities with evidence someone had been using the mother's credit card and other accounts to the tune of over $42,000. Further, Smith was using the woman's account to pay off numerous accounts Smith had open, and it was all traceable. In lieu of jail time, both sides have agreed to probation along with a restitution hearing. Four other charges are being dismissed in the agreement, and sentencing is scheduled for August 12th. Big time rain totals heading out west, and a few storms moving through central Nebraska yesterday. When's the next time we can expect to see those conditions rolling through? Michael Shively's back in with the forecast for the latter half of the work week.
1: Quite the interesting day weather-wise. I don't know how many folks liked it. Hot and muggy in the eastern part of the state, hot and dry in the western part of the state. That's a recipe for some severe weather, and guess what? Severe weather has arrived in parts of Nebraska here tonight. Got as high as 95 in Hardington, 97 in McCook today. It is cooling down overnight, particularly in the central and western parts of Nebraska, where it'll dip below 60 degrees. Stays as warm as 75 in parts of eastern Nebraska. Overnight, we do expect these severe storms to move through. The main concerns, high wind, large hail, not as much concern about tornadoes or heavy rain. Tomorrow's highs going to be another warm one, 97 in Omaha, 87 in North Platte, 85 in Scotts Bluff.
0: Thanks again, Michael, and he's coming back in less than 10 minutes for another round with Mother Nature, right here on News Channel Nebraska. North Platte Public Schools taking steps to try and keep their paraeducators around. The North Platte School Board approving a new agreement with the district's paras. The new contract keeps them paid at their current hourly rate and still provides them a school lunch on days they work as substitutes. Added to the contract is a longevity stipend, which awards paraeducators with $500 at the end of their fifth year, with additional stipends every 5 years after.
2: I did not know this prior to para negotiations, so this is why these things really matter. Our paras have been having to negotiate every year whether or not they all moved up a year on the pay scale. And so there were times where they would essentially be frozen at the same step on that pay scale for multiple years in a row.
0: District officials say the payment will be issued at the end of each school year as a way to recognize long-term service and commitment to the district. Summer break doesn't mean learning stops for some high schoolers. 35 preps from all over the state are on the University of Nebraska-Lincoln campus this week, taking part in the Mid-America Transportation Center's STEM Academy. It's an academy giving high schoolers who want to be engineers the chance to get some hands-on experience before choosing a major. Among the projects this week, how structures withstand earthquakes and how water filtration systems work.
3: It's really beneficial for them to understand what is this potential major that I could go into if I choose to go to college. And so it's very important from that perspective to make sure that they have an understanding about what it is that they would be studying.
0: A bee farm in southeast Nebraska is in year three of a somewhat new expedition. The Bee Bum Bee Farm, outside of Beatrice, recently expanded their operation to become a bee farm and the corner pumpkin patch.
4: It's the first part of June. It's time to plant pumpkins right now. And the part of the field I'm in right here, we're planting white pumpkins over here this year. And our large orange pumpkins are down towards the other end. And I'll be planting some smaller pumpkins in the other spots here in the field later today.
0: Julie Momfeld's family.

0: family had operated a pumpkin patch at B-Bums Highway 136 location for over 25 years, and now they're continuing the tradition for the community. As a bee farm producing lots of honey, Monfell says it continues to be a learning experience, especially when it comes to properly using pesticides.
1: You know, with the bees, we don't want to spray pesticides around here any more than we have to. And so if I do spray, it's typically after dark or right at dusk when the bees are back in the hive and the blooms are closed. We do miss a few bugs here and there that way, and so we have to spray a little bit more often, but it's not terrible.
0: Already, we've seen Nebraskans stepping up to help after the wildfires and severe storms. Now, people are rallying to help combat a different type of crisis, one literally hitting close to the heart of many across the state. The Bloodmobile is a common sight for mobile blood drives at schools, businesses, or hospitals, including the one in Fairbury, throughout the year. This big vehicle and the people working inside are even more relevant now than ever. Last month, the Nebraska Community Blood Bank declared a blood emergency, which happens when the bank's available supply falls below stable levels. As the sole provider of blood for 25 hospitals in the eastern part of the state, local drives are essential to help keep the blood bank's operations pumping.
2: Because of the blood emergency, we have seen a wonderful uptick that the community really starts to rally around and shows up when we need them. We do anticipate, though, as we continue along with summer, it is going to continue being challenging. High schools and colleges, they are over 20% of the blood supply.
0: More than 40 people volunteered to donate blood at Fairbury's Drive, which the blood bank helped produce over 120% more than their goal for the event. The blood bank's stats say 68% of the Nebraska population is eligible to donate, and only 3% does. Every person's donation can help save or improve the lives of two, even three other people. They said they need 1,000 donations every week to bring their supply back into stable status and successfully escape the current blood emergency. Three more cruise ship passengers leaving UNMC's National Quarantine Unit. It's in the wake of the recent hantavirus outbreak on board a cruise ship. The individuals returning to their home states via non-commercial travel to continue self-monitoring. Eight of the former passengers have now left the unit, with 10 remaining in Omaha. Symptoms of hantavirus can take up to 42 days to appear, which is why they were quarantined at the facility. There have been 13 cases of the virus, including three deaths linked to the cruise ship. A Columbus native serving overseas is being recognized for reaching a major milestone in her Army career. Columbus native Sergeant Brianna Valencia was recently inducted into the Army's non-commissioned officer corps during a ceremony in Germany. Valencia is assigned to the 21st Theater Sustainment Command and was one of several soldiers recognized for their leadership. For Valencia, it's a major career milestone in recognition of the leadership skills she's developed while serving in the military. The average student loan debt in Nebraska is listed at over $32,000, a relatively low number compared to states across the nation. This is according to the educationdata.org website. If you or someone you know has any federal student loans, there are some big changes coming to how you can pay those back, and they start next month. Now's the time to start taking the right steps to save as much of your cash as possible.
3: July 1st, changes are coming to the federal student loan program.
4: Over the last number of years, this has been the most significant amount of change we've seen almost ever, but definitely since 1994.
3: And just about everyone will be impacted. For new borrowers, it means fewer types of repayment options will be available to you. Only two, actually. All current income-driven plans will be gone, replaced with a single option of its kind, the Repayment Assistance Plan, or RAP, also the only plan offering loan forgiveness moving forward, with the standard repayment plan as the other option. If you currently have a federal student loan, this is where you may need to act sooner than later, as some types will be phased out. So experts say visit studentaid.gov to start.
4: First and foremost, find out what you have for student loans. If you're in repayment, take a look at what your repayment plan is. Kind of look at your overall strategy and identify what you have done or have been doing.
3: More than 7 million borrowers were part of the SAVE plan, the ill-fated repayment plan created by the Biden administration. If you are one of them, the clock will soon be ticking to make a decision or be automatically placed in what's very likely a more expensive plan.
4: If they choose not to take action, their loans will be put into what is called a standard repayment, which for most people would be

0: be 120 equal payments, your payment amount could be significantly higher, and for most people, perhaps not attainable.
1: In Washington, Brian Abel reporting.
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4: A hot day across the Cornhusker State, 95 in Hardington, 97 in McCook, 91 in Scotts Bluff. Heat index is exceeding 100 degrees in most of eastern Nebraska. Lows tonight down into the 50s in some parts of the state. Really nice cool down overnight. But if you're in the east, that temperature not dipping below 70. As a matter of fact, staying as warm as 75. Wear that t-shirt and shorts in the middle of the night tonight. But be careful because we do expect severe weather. It should round out and get out of the state by midnight, but high winds, hail, those are the primary concerns with these severe storms moving through Nebraska right now, but we cannot rule out the chance for a tornado. Tomorrow's highs really hot in the eastern part of the state, topping out in the mid-80s in north central and western Nebraska. Talking about tomorrow's conditions, sunny, maybe a few clouds. We do expect the chance for some severe weather. A slight risk for almost all of Nebraska, so we might be at it yet again with some of that nasty weather. Here's what it looks like in the future cast into the overnight, getting that precipitation, maybe some severe weather. Clear during the day tomorrow, but then at night, we do expect some more storms to crop up. We'll be keeping you posted on all of that here on your AccuWeather forecast on News Channel Nebraska.
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5: Nebraska men will have at least four neutral site outings in the upcoming season, with the latest taking them to the Windy City. The Huskers are playing Butler in Chicago on November 22nd at the Credit Union One Arena. This marks the first meeting between the programs since the 2019 NIT first-round tilt, seeing Big Red come away with the victory. Despite Butler's success as a mid-major, the Huskers are 3-1 all-time against the Bulldogs. Nebraska's only true non-conference road game as of now is with Creighton, and the two sides have not released a date for their meeting at CHI Health Center Omaha. The rest of the Husker non-con slate will be released in the coming weeks.
6: Well, if you're outside, you undoubtedly got a bit sweaty in eastern Nebraska today. It was hot, it was muggy, hot, a little bit less humidity out west, but cooling down overnight. Here are the overnight lows. Low as 57 degrees in Scottsbluff and Chadron. That'll feel really good after today, where heat indexes topped out at more than 100. But in the east, it's staying warm overnight, not really resetting that internal body temperature so much in places like Beatrice, where the overnight low is 75 degrees. One thing to be keeping an eye on tonight, severe weather, much of the state experiencing that right now. Storms, though, expected to move through the state by midnight. The main concern is hail, possibly up to ping pong ball size, and wind gust up to 70 miles per hour. An isolated tornado or two is possible, but that's not the main concern with this set of storms. Still, stay weather aware as you go throughout the evening. Looking at tomorrow, another hot day in eastern Nebraska, 97 in Omaha, 96 in Lincoln, 92 in Norfolk. A little bit cooler out west and to the north, 84 in Ainsworth, 85 in Scotts Bluff. And more dry out that way, too. A much more pleasant day in the west tomorrow. Sunshine expected across the entire state. Maybe a few clouds here and there throughout the day. In the evening, it's likely to get a little dicey in terms of severe weather. Once again, a slight risk, according to the National Weather Service, for almost all of the state, except for the Panhandle. They've had plenty of it lately. The concerns tomorrow include ping pong ball sized hail, wind gust up to 70 miles per hour, but not expecting heavy rain tomorrow. Flooding not among the concerns. 5 p.m. to midnight, the expected time range. You can see that play out here in the overnight hours, that severe weather in the evening, and then transitioning to rain overnight. Clear day during the day, then at night, there's that chance of some storms breaking throughout Nebraska. As far as the extended forecast is concerned in the northeast part of the state, that cool down starts on Thursday with a high of 80, 55 degrees, the low. Into the weekend, pretty comfortable. Dips into the 70s, possible storms there in southeast Nebraska Saturday. Some more precipitation chances Sunday and Monday. I've had a lot of that there lately. Extended forecast for central Nebraska, similar. Near 90 degrees on Friday. Northwest part of the state will touch 90 on Friday, and in southwest Nebraska, getting down below 70 degrees come Sunday.
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0: Well, hello there, and good morning. It's Wednesday, June 10th, and you're watching News Channel Nebraska. My name is Eric McKay. Thank you so much for joining us. Coming up for you this hour, high winds causing damage throughout the state yesterday. We've got details from multiple scenes coming up. And a southeast Nebraska county still mulling options for a new jail. Details from a public forum last night, and much more coming up. But first, another hot day expected around the state today. Let's get the details now from Michael J. Anthony in your AccuWeather forecast.
1: Going to be an interesting dichotomy today, as out west we'll be seeing cooler, drier air, which unfortunately does mean fire danger, outdoor burning.

0: Morning is discouraged for pretty much the western half of Nebraska, and the other half of that dichotomy is warmer, steamier air in the east, which means a chance for more severe weather storms, maybe like ping pong ball size hail and high winds tonight, as we'll drop down into the 50s out west, 60s and 70s, your overnight lows for the east. And as we mentioned, there's showers and storms. We'll see some in the north central, a few in the southeast as well. And as we get into your Thursday, cooler temps prevail, 70s out west, 80s for the east, and a pretty windy but relatively mild and dry day. And it should stay that way into the weekend before things start to heat up again as we head into next week.
1: We'll have your full forecast coming up later this hour. First, though, let's take a look at our top headlines today. A contrasting story from one part of Kearney to another. Chainsaws at full throttle less than 30 minutes after the rain stopped. In the area southeast of UNK, some of the city's oldest trees didn't fare well after wind gusts well over 60 miles an hour ripped through. 9th Avenue in particular saw numerous trees toppled and splintered all the way to their bases in some cases. One family said as they were having dinner together, a tree on 5th Avenue toppled onto the back of a truck bed. Huge limbs were split from other trees in and around historical homes in a 4x4 block radius. High winds caused damage throughout central Nebraska yesterday evening. Trees were toppled all over Grand Island. Wind gusts as high as 68 miles per hour reported throughout Hall County, causing widespread damage. Dozens of reports of straight line winds over 60 to 70 miles per hour were reported to emergency managers, with additional reports of overturned pivots southeast of Caro. The string of storms then moved into northeast Nebraska overnight with reports of 60 plus mile per hour winds and dime sized hail around 10 p.m. It's not just Nebraska. Communities in multiple states in the Midwest and South reeling from severe weather. Reed Binion has more.
2: I heard something big fall. This tree from across the street fell into our yard.
3: Residents in parts of Kansas dealing with the aftermath of severe storms that brought down power poles, trees, and debris and caused extensive damage. The winds strong enough to blow over semis on the interstate. Kansas also seeing heavy rain and flash flooding. Crews rescuing several people after cars got stranded in high water in Topeka early Tuesday.
4: The whole car got picked up and moved into the woods and stuff.
5: Into a billboard sign. That's the only way we got stuck. That's the
4: oh
5: only
4: my
5: reason
4: gosh.
5: Why we had to keep moving into the river.
3: More flash flooding in neighboring Missouri, where floodwater filled the yards of several homes and led to street closures.
6: It just kept raising and raising, and I was like, I don't know what to do. It's hitting the front and the back of the house.
3: Torrential rain also led to extreme flooding in parts of Indiana, prompting evacuations in at least one area.
7: I've been doing this nearly 30 years. This is the first time that I've witnessed something like this.
3: Floodwaters sweeping up this propane tank, which spewed vapor as it rushed downstream. To the south, Alabama also got drenched early this week. Heavy rain triggering massive flooding that washed out roads and prompted at least one high water rescue. I'm Reed Binion reporting.
1: A site has not yet been selected for a new Gage County Detention Center and Sheriff's Office, but the public now has some rough cost numbers. Another public forum on the project that could be a November ballot issue was held last night at Beatrice High School.
8: This is your community. This is your facility at the end of the day if it goes forward, and these are your tax dollars. And we want to make sure as designers and design team that we're doing what you want done.
1: Some initial cost estimates on options were shown, including a 70-bed jail, expandable to 140 beds, a project that would build those 140 beds up front, or not building a new jail at all. But officials say if nothing's done, the county would still need short-term holding space for prisoners. Gage County often ships inmates to other jails in the region because of space limitations locally. The local jail built in 1977. Preliminary figures on a 70-bed base project of $40 million shows a 20

0: 25-year bond issue would add about $4.47 to the local tax levy. The average annual bond payments would be just shy of $3 million. A jail and sheriff's office built at 140 beds is estimated to cost about $55 million. More news next. You're watching News Channel Nebraska.
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0: The children of a Pilger couple who'd been placed in protective custody with the Department of Health and Human Services will remain in their care for another 2 months. Paige and Daniel Scott had their youngest child, an infant, removed from their home back in March after investigators said they showed signs of failure to thrive at a local hospital. A court document said the baby was allegedly showing signs of dehydration and not being fed properly. All of the kids were found living in conditions deemed to be unsafe and unsanitary. The remaining six children were taken as a precaution in late March, along with dozens of animals. The Scots are due back in court Friday to face charges of child abuse and animal neglect. The jury trial for a Hastings woman facing a felony child abuse charge continued in Adams County District Court yesterday. 24-year-old Jade Essink faces a felony negligent child abuse charge after a 10-month-old suffered what medical professionals described as a traumatic brain injury while in Essink's care. Brandon Shanahan has more from outside the courtroom.
7: Day two of the trial focused on the medical providers caring for Trace before, during, and after the incident occurred in December of 2024. Jurors heard testimony from the primary care physician who spoke to Trace's condition and development entering the day of the incident. Then testimony was provided from the emergency physician who treated Trace at Mary Lanning Healthcare on the day of the incident. Then we heard from the occupational therapist who treats Trace to this day, he says, five times per week. Jurors also watched an interview with Trace's older sister, who described the daycare as a safe place for both her and her brother. The trial is scheduled to continue tomorrow here in Adams County, with testimony expected from a physician who treated Trace in Omaha. For News Channel Nebraska, I'm Brandon Shanahan.
0: From gas and groceries to inputs and equipment, persistent rising costs have sparked financial strains for many Americans. That trend has been a cause of concern for highway departments as well. The Jefferson County Commissioners meeting this week, superintendents underscored the cost of purchasing gravel, repairing existing vehicles, and purchasing new ones have all gone up. Those considerations led the group to discuss reducing the amount of attention some of the county's roads might receive.
8: I mean, you put those three together, it's a very costly proposition to try to maintain the same level of service for all 935 miles of our county roads. I really think we have to look seriously at going to less maintenance on some of these things, because I just don't see how we can.
0: That conversation was tabled until another date. Now, this part of the state hit a major milestone in May when the PWF Road Bridge was reopened, completing a half-year-long construction project. But progress on the rest of the road

0: around the bridge could be halted. The commissioners say that the NDOT team in charge of the project has, at least for now, delayed the bid letting process from August to December. The county also plans to start accepting bids for road work near Steel City later this year. It's going to be another hot day around the state today. Details on the way in your AccuWeather forecast. This is News Channel Nebraska.
1: I think the training program that we offer with the trainers going out to the local high schools is very unique to this area. 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
2: At New West, we want to get people who are injured back in the game. 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
8: Saying, hold on for one more day. We get through today, it should be pretty smooth sailing. Out west, we're going to be seeing some slightly cooler temperatures and also drier air. That does mean fire danger, chance for, you know, anything regarding outdoor burning being dangerous, red flag warnings, things of that nature. Check your local forecast for that. In the east, however, we've still got plenty of humidity and plenty of heat with highs in the 90s, and that will mean storms this evening, particularly in the north, central, and southeast parts of Nebraska. We'll get to that shortly. Cooling down into the 50s out west tonight, we'll see 60s and 70s for the east overnight lows. And as we mentioned there, up in the north, central, a few showers, and down in the southeast, a few thunderstorms. Chance for ping pong to golf ball size hail. 60 mile an hour winds, things of that nature, certainly should be less severe than what we saw last night, where we had a tornado watch for a lot of northeast Nebraska on Tuesday evening. As we look at your Thursday, that's when things get nice and mild, as we'll see highs in the 70s for the most part out west, 80s for the east. Get used to that. It's going to be that way for a while before things heat up towards the end of the weekend. It will be a windy day on Thursday, no severe weather, but nice and mild and breezy. Maybe a few showers in the southeast. Extended forecast coming up.
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0: Welcome back to News Channel Nebraska. Let's take a look at some other top stories today. A man who authorities say admitted more than once to shooting and killing his father made his first court appearance yesterday. Robert Haswell Jr. of Ashland charged with first-degree murder along with a felony firearm count. Authorities say he called 911 on June 4th telling authorities that he'd shot his father. Law enforcement later said he admitted to them again he was responsible for killing his father. Law enforcement say when they entered the home in Ashland, they found the man dead of a single gunshot wound to the head. Haswell is due back in court next week. A push for affordable housing in Northeast Nebraska moving forward. The Madison Housing Partnership says they've officially broken ground on their latest community development project. Organizers say the initiative will bring dozens of energy-efficient, low-income housing units to the area by early next year. Economic Development Director Andy Colvin said the approach ensures the city will remain a comfortable and affordable place to live. The city leaders there say they also hope the project will alleviate the growing crunch on the local housing market. Well, this year already, we've seen Nebraskans step up to help after wildfires, severe storms, and other natural disasters. Now, people are rallying to help combat a different type of crisis that should hit close to home for anyone across the state. The Bloodmobile is out and about, common to see these mobile blood drives at schools, businesses, or hospitals like the one in Fairbury throughout the year. But this vehicle and the people inside it are even more relevant now than ever. Last month, the Nebraska Community Blood Bank declared a blood emergency. That happens when the bank's available supply falls below stable levels. As the sole provider of blood for 25 hospitals in the eastern part of the state, local drives like this one are essential to help keep the blood bank's operations pumping.
18: Because of the blood emergency, we have seen a wonderful uptick that the community really starts to rally around and shows up when we need them. We do anticipate, though, as we continue along with summer, it is going to continue being challenging. High schools and colleges, they are over 20% of the blood supply.

0: More than 40 people volunteered to donate blood at Fairbury's Drive, which the blood bank says helped produce over 120% more than their goal for the event. The blood bank's stats say 68% of Nebraska's population is eligible to donate blood, but only 3% does so. They say every person's donation can help save or improve the lives of two or three people. They say they need 1,000 donations every week to bring their supply back into stable status and successfully escape the blood emergency. Another threat for storms expected late today into early tomorrow across eastern Nebraska. Details on the way in your AccuWeather forecast. 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
8: Could be a bit of a wild Wednesday, maybe not quite as wild as last night where we had a tornado watch in northeast Nebraska, and we had our share of severe storms moving through much of the eastern part of the state. There was a little bit of hail, some high winds, some heavy rain, maybe a little bit more of that tonight, but I think we're at the tail end of it, and we've got a couple of nice mild days ahead of us once we get through your Wednesday. Out west, the main concern is going to be fire danger, as we'll see much drier and a slightly cooler but still warm air. So check your local forecast for red flag warnings, things of that nature. Outdoor burning is discouraged in the western half of the state today. In the eastern half, a much different story. Things still hot and humid, and that means the potential for more storms tonight. Less of a severe risk, but certainly not out of the question, as we'll drop down into the 50s out west, 60s for the rest of the state, even 70s for your overnight low in the southeast. And as we mentioned, a few showers up in the north central part of Nebraska and a few sprinkles and storms in the southeast. We're not ruling out severe weather tonight. Maybe some ping pong to golf ball size hail is certainly possible there with some high winds and possibly some heavy rain tonight as well. Get through tonight though, and you are rewarded with a Thuper Thursday.

0: moisten up a little bit as we get some precipitation Monday and Tuesday for the Northeast. Again, just showers. Really not going to be seeing any severe weather after today for quite a while, and that is some good news. Southeast also staying in the 80s until we get into the weekend. Few showers and storms on Saturday, as well as tonight and tomorrow, and a little rain on Monday, but should be pretty consistent temperature-wise, 70s and 80s all the way through the next week. Central also seeing more of the same there. 80s through the rest of the work week. Nice, cool, dry, mild weekend. Little rain on Monday starts to warm up. There's a big warm front moving in through about next Tuesday or so that's going to heat things right back up to where it was, probably up in the 90s by the end of next week. So get ready for that as we approach Father's Day next week. Northwest seeing a nice big frying egg on your face Friday with 90s and then cooling back down big time. You're going to see about a 27 degree temperature drop between Friday and Sunday before it starts to heat back up again. But it's going to be nice and mild and more of the same for the Southwest.
1: One person has been killed after a collision between a train and a farm implement in northeast Kansas. It happened near Herkimer, Kansas. That's near the Nebraska border, about 25 miles south of Beatrice. The Kansas Highway Patrol says 41-year-old Ryan Friedrichs of Marysville, Kansas, was driving an industrial farm sprayer. He was ejected from the sprayer and died at the scene. Two of the train conductors from Fairbury and Endicott, Nebraska, were both transported to an area hospital and treated for what were called serious injuries. Two Omaha police officers responded to a call for an abandoned car and saw instead an explosion, racing to the scene and saving a 4-year-old boy. Police say two officers saw the blast, jumped in their cruiser, and got to the large house fire. People who lived there were standing outside, told the officers their child was still in the basement. Police say they kicked out the window and pulled the boy to safety, the boy mostly unharmed. An investigation found the fire started from charcoal that had been left on the deck. The flames also spread to a neighboring garage. A tank filled with oil caught fire yesterday morning in the Panhandle. Flames could be seen reaching high above the top of the tank when Sydney Volunteer Fire got to the scene about 5 miles north of town. A local operator there had safely shut down the system before crews arrived. They used foam to put the inferno out. Took about 90 minutes to ensure all the hot spots were out and that there was no chance of it reigniting. Sydney fire officials say the preliminary cause believed to have been a lightning strike that started the fire. No one was injured. It was a stormy night around Nebraska last night, but Monday night also brought storms and a torrent of water to an area in the Panhandle. This video filmed by Sherry David Logan between Baird and Angora shows water carrying cattle and debris through a field. Logan posted this video on social media, said it was north of Highway 62A near Road 87. Logan said she did not believe they were her cattle, but also said it was too hard to tell at the point of them floating through the field. A flood warning was in effect for Morrill County through yesterday morning. Vehicles were stranded on highways there. Over 2 inches of rain fell in some areas where this flooding was happening just a few miles west of where the Morrill County fire started. While most were enjoying the sunshine over the weekend, Norfolk's fire department was using the good weather to prepare for the worst. Assistant Fire Chief Trevor O'Brien said crews spent the weekend at Johnson Park running swift water victim rescue drills. He said water conditions can change in the blink of an eye, making these types of repetitions life-saving.
2: So we practice rope throws. They don't seem like something that take a lot of effort, but to be able to dial in a bag to where you need it can actually take a lot of practice. And there's some training behind how and where you throw your rope. People need to keep in the back of their mind, it's easy when we're having fun and having a good time. You know, you've done this 100 times before, but as we all know, it's that 101 time that'll get you. So
1: O'Brien said crews only physically enter the water as a last ditch effort to save someone, saying that trained hands on the scene make all the difference when every second counts. A closely watched trial that drew national attention wrapped up yesterday.

0: yesterday in Texas. Details from the courtroom next. But first, Michael J. Anthony and your AccuWeather forecast.
1: Going to be an interesting dichotomy today, as out west we'll be seeing cooler, drier air, which unfortunately does mean fire danger. Outdoor burning is discouraged for pretty much the western half of Nebraska. And the other half of that dichotomy is warmer, steamier air in the east, which means a chance for more severe weather storms, maybe like ping pong ball size hail and high winds tonight, as we'll drop down into the 50s. Out west, 60s and 70s, your overnight lows for the east. And as we mentioned, there's showers and storms. We'll see some in the north central, a few in the southeast as well. And as we get into your Thursday, cooler temps prevail. 70s out west, 80s for the east, and a pretty windy but relatively mild and dry day. And it should stay that way into the weekend before things start to heat up again as we head into next week.
2: Work.
0: A closely watched trial that drew national attention wrapped up yesterday in Texas. 19-year-old Carmelo Anthony convicted of murder and sentenced to 35 years in prison in the fatal stabbing of a 17-year-old athlete from a rival school during a track meet last year. Sherelle Hubbard has more on the outcome.
3: An emotional response to a guilty verdict. Tensions ran high outside of a Texas courthouse where a jury convicted 19-year-old Carmelo Anthony of murder. During the 7-day trial, prosecutors called 21 witnesses. The trial drew crowds of onlookers, prompting a heavy law enforcement presence. Some Anthony supporters call the verdict unjust and racist, though both sides' lawyers argued the killing itself had nothing to do with race.
4: An all white jury convicted him in 2 to 3 hours.
3: Others who follow the trial say the jury got it right.
5: And we don't need to be setting a precedent where if you come up and shove me, I can just pull a knife and stab you in the heart.
3: Prosecutor said Anthony brought a knife to the 2025 competition and used it to stab 17-year-old Austin Metcalf in the chest after a confrontation. In court, the defense said that Metcalf shoved Anthony because Anthony would not leave the other team's tent during a rainy competition.
6: The defense's theory was that Anthony was in this tent. He was asked to leave. He was being confronted and in some ways intimidated, provoked by larger athletes, and he was fearful.
3: After the stabbing, Metcalf's twin brother Hunter tried to save Austin. Despite his and first responders' efforts, Metcalf died on the scene. Anthony did not testify in his own trial.
7: Nobody wins. You know, it's a loss on both sides.
3: I'm Sherelle Hubbard reporting.
0: This Friday will mark 3 months since the Morrill fire sparked in the Nebraska Panhandle, burning more than 640,000 acres. Governor Jim Pillen and leaders from the Department of Agriculture, National Guard, and Emergency Management hosted a roundtable yesterday in Oshkosh. Fire victims and local elected officials shared their stories and concerns, among them the communication barrier faced by first responders. Some departments still using analog radios, while others were using digital.
8: It's a great opportunity for us to assess everything and say, okay, what is the most critical things that when instead of saying, you know, it costs $11 a month and we're not going to spend that, to say those are investments maybe that we can't afford not to have.
0: Pillen said the discussion helped the state figure out what could be done better in the future. Area residents like Teresa McCormick of Llewellyn say they're still concerned. She pressed state officials about what could be done to help those who've suffered emotional trauma following the fires.
9: When the kids were being evacuated from their homes with their dogs and their cats, and when they had to hurry out, and some of the firemen that had to work 24 hours or longer, 48 hours, and how they were exhausted, I was just inquiring if there was something to combat that.
0: State Senator Paul Strowman said surveys revealed 43% of Garden County burned in the fire. Some of the biggest and most powerful electric lines were set to start traversing the Nebraska Sandhills. The Nebraska Public Power District's plans have been placed on hold, at least for now. The R

0: project was a vision of NPPD to stack up large towers and nearly 350,000 volts of power carried from Sutherland's Gerald Gentleman Station all the way to Thedford, then continuing to another substation in Holt County. A federal court judge, though, has approved a preliminary injunction to halt construction. The Nebraska Public Service Commission recently approved the project. The judge ruled that construction, aside from work on three substations, can't be done, though, while the court case against it is ongoing. A nonprofit called Preserve the Sand Hills and the Rosebud Sioux Tribe of South Dakota both sought the preliminary injunction in the U.S. Civil Court of Denver. Well, anyone with federal student loans, listen up. There are some big changes coming to how you can pay back those loans, and they start next month. Brian Abel has more.
1: On July 1st, changes are coming to the federal student loan program.
2: Over the last number of years, this has been the most significant amount of change we've seen almost ever, but definitely since 1994.
1: And just about everyone will be impacted. For new borrowers, it means fewer types of repayment options will be available to you. Only two, actually. All current income-driven plans will be gone, replaced with a single option of its kind, the Repayment Assistance Plan, or RAP, also the only plan offering loan forgiveness moving forward, with the Standard Repayment Plan as the other option. If you currently have a federal student loan, this is where you may need to act sooner than later, as some types will be phased out. So experts say visit studentaid.gov to start.
2: First and foremost, find out what you have for student loans. If you're in repayment, take a look at what your repayment plan is. Kind of look at your overall strategy and identify what you have done or have been doing.
1: More than 7 million borrowers were part of the SAVE plan, the ill-fated repayment plan created by the Biden administration. If you are one of them, the clock will soon be ticking to make a decision or be automatically placed in what's very likely a more expensive plan.
2: If they choose not to take action, their loans will be put into what is called a standard repayment, which for most people would be 120 equal payments. Your payment amount could be significantly higher, and for most people, perhaps not attainable.
1: In Washington, Brian Abel reporting.
0: 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He performed the first charitable hip replacement back in 2019. The applicants have to be uninsured, at least 18, and meet income and medical eligibility requirements. The program covers all treatment costs, including surgery and follow-up care. 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It's going to be hot again today. Not as muggy, though. Details next in your AccuWeather forecast. 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
4: A hot day across the Cornhusker State, 95 in Hardington, 97 in McCook, 91 in Scotts Bluff. Heat index is exceeding 100 degrees in most of eastern Nebraska. Lows tonight down into the 50s in some parts of the state. Really nice cool down overnight. But if you're in the east, that temperature not dipping below 70. As a matter of fact, staying as warm as 75. Wear that t-shirt and shorts in the middle of the night tonight. But be careful because we do expect severe weather. It should round out and get out of the state by midnight, but high winds, hail, those are the primary concerns with these severe storms moving through Nebraska right now, but we cannot rule out the chance for a tornado. Tomorrow's highs, really hot in the eastern part of the state, topping out in the mid-80s in north central and western Nebraska. Talking about tomorrow's conditions, sunny, maybe a few clouds. We do expect the chance for some severe weather. A slight risk for almost all of Nebraska, so we might be at it yet again with some of that nasty.

0: nasty weather. Here's what it looks like in the future cast into the overnight, getting that precipitation, maybe some severe weather. Clear during the day tomorrow, but then at night, we do expect some more storms to crop up. We'll be keeping you posted on all of that here on your AccuWeather forecast on News Channel Nebraska.
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7: I have to keep an eye on all of the high schools across the state. 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It could be 11-man football down to 6-man. It could be softball, volleyball, basketball.
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11: Welcome back to News Channel Nebraska. Let's take another look at our top stories today. A contrasting story from one part of Kearney to another. Chainsaws at full throttle less than 30 minutes after the rain stopped. In the area southeast of UNK, some of the city's oldest trees didn't fare well after wind gusts well over 60 miles an hour ripped through. 9th Avenue in particular saw numerous

0: forest trees toppled and splintered all the way to their bases. In some cases, one family said as they were having dinner together, a tree on Fifth Avenue toppled onto the back of a truck bed. Huge limbs were split from other trees in and around historical homes in a 4x4 block radius. High winds caused damage throughout central Nebraska yesterday evening. Trees were toppled all over Grand Island. Wind gusts as high as 68 miles per hour reported throughout Hall County, causing widespread damage. Dozens of reports of straight line winds over 60 to 70 miles per hour were reported to emergency managers, with additional reports of overturned pivots southeast of Caro. The string of storms then moved into northeast Nebraska overnight with reports of 60 plus mile per hour winds and dime sized hail around 10 p.m. It's not just Nebraska. Communities in multiple states in the Midwest and South reeling from severe weather. Reed Binion has more.
1: I heard something big fall. This tree from across the street fell into our yard.
2: Residents in parts of Kansas dealing with the aftermath of severe storms that brought down power poles, trees, and debris and caused extensive damage. The winds strong enough to blow over semis on the interstate. Kansas also seeing heavy rain and flash flooding. Crews rescuing several people after cars got stranded in high water in Topeka early Tuesday.
3: A whole car got picked up and moved into the woods and stuff.
4: Into a billboard sign. That's the only way we got stuck. That's the
5: only
4: reason
5: gosh.
4: Why we had to keep moving into the river.
2: More flash flooding in neighboring Missouri, where floodwater filled the yards of several homes and led to street closures.
6: It just kept raising and raising, and I was like, I don't know what to do. It's hitting the front and the back of the house.
2: Torrential rain also led to extreme flooding in parts of Indiana, prompting evacuations in at least one area.
7: I've been doing this nearly 30 years. This is the first time that I've witnessed something like this.
2: Floodwaters sweeping up this propane tank, which spewed vapor as it rushed downstream. To the south, Alabama also got drenched early this week. Heavy rain triggering massive flooding that washed out roads and prompted at least one high water rescue. I'm Reed Binion reporting.
0: A site has not yet been selected for a new Gage County Detention Center and Sheriff's Office, but the public now has some rough cost numbers. Another public forum on the project that could be a November ballot issue was held last night at Beatrice High School.
8: This is your community. This is your facility at the end of the day if it goes forward, and these are your tax dollars. And we want to make sure as designers and design team that we're doing what you want done.
0: Some initial cost estimates on options were shown, including a 70-bed jail, expandable to 140 beds, a project that would build those 140 beds up front, or not building a new jail at all. But officials say if nothing's done, the county would still need short-term holding space for prisoners. Gage County often ships inmates to other jails in the region because of space limitations locally. The local jail built in 1977. Preliminary figures on a 70-bed base project of $40 million shows a 25-year bond issue would add about $4.47 to the local tax levy. The average annual bond payments would be just shy of $3 million. A jail and sheriff's office built at 140 beds is estimated to cost about $55 million. UNK locking up one of their coaches with a new contract. Details next in sports. You're watching News Channel Nebraska.
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10: Be a bit of a wild Wednesday, maybe not quite as wild as last night where we had a tornado watch in northeast Nebraska, and we had our share of severe storms moving through much of the eastern part of the state. There was a little bit of hail, some high winds, some heavy rain, maybe a little bit more of that tonight, but I think we're at the tail end of it, and we've got a couple of nice mild days ahead of us once we get through your Wednesday. Out west, the main concern is going to be fire danger, as we'll see much drier and a slightly cooler but still warm air. So check your local forecast for red flag warnings, things of that nature. Outdoor burning is discouraged in the western half of the state today. In the eastern half, a much different story. Things still hot and humid, and that means the potential for more storms tonight. Less of a severe risk, but certainly not out of the question, as we'll drop down into the 50s out west, 60s for the rest of the state, even 70.

0: 50s for your overnight low in the southeast. And as we mentioned, a few showers up in the north central part of Nebraska and a few sprinkles and storms in the southeast. We're not ruling out severe weather tonight. Maybe some ping pong to golf ball size hail is certainly possible there with some high winds and possibly some heavy rain tonight as well. Get through tonight, though, and you are rewarded with a Thuper Thursday, 70s and 80s all across the state. It's going to be nice, mild, dry, maybe a little breezy. Okay, in some places, a lot breezy, as you can see out in the Panhandle and in the southwest there. Still a few showers and storms, not expecting anything of a severe nature in the southeast there, but just a few off and on pop-up storms on your Thursday. And as we mentioned, after that, we will coast into the weekend with glorious weather, 70s and 80s all the way through the end of the weekend. It'll start to slowly warm up and also moisten up a little bit as we get some precipitation Monday and Tuesday for the northeast. Again, just showers. Really not going to be seeing any severe weather after today for quite a while, and that is some good news. Southeast also staying in the 80s until we get into the weekend. Few showers and storms on Saturday, as well as tonight and tomorrow, and a little rain on Monday, but should be pretty consistent temperature-wise, 70s and 80s all the way through the next week. Central also seeing more of the same there. 80s through the rest of the work week. Nice, cool, dry, mild weekend. Little rain on Monday starts to warm up. There's a big warm front moving in through about next Tuesday or so that's going to heat things right back up to where it was, probably up in the 90s by the end of next week. So get ready for that as we approach Father's Day next week. Northwest seeing a nice big frying egg on your face Friday with 90s and then cooling back down big time. You're going to see about a 27 degree temperature drop between Friday and Sunday before it starts to heat back up again. But it's going to be nice and mild and more of the same for the Southwest.
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0: In sports, UNK has locked in women's basketball coach Drew Johnson through 2029 after a strong first 3 years at the helm. Johnson, 54-36 in 3 seasons with the Lopers, including 3 straight postseason appearances and 2 seasons with at least 19 wins in conference play. UNK Athletic Director Mark Bauer said in a news release, Johnson's established a strong foundation for the program, both on and off the court. Johnson, meanwhile, saying he's excited to continue leading the program and building on its recent success. UNK preparing for the upcoming season with a recruiting class that includes 5 freshmen and 1 transfer. The Nebraska men will have at least 4 neutral site outings in the upcoming season, the latest taking them to the Windy City. The Huskers will play Butler in Chicago November 22nd at the Credit Union One Arena. Marks the first meeting between the programs since a 2019 first-round tilt in the NIT. Big Red won that one. Now, despite Butler's success as a mid-major, the Huskers 3-1 all-time against the Bulldogs. Nebraska's only true non-conference road game as of now is against Creighton. The two sides have not released a date for their meeting at CHI Health Center in Omaha. The rest of the Husker non-conference slate will be released over the coming weeks. On the ice, a wild Stanley Cup final series continued last night. Jordan Staal scored his 2nd goal of the game in the 3rd period to put the Carolina Hurricanes ahead for good in their 5-3 win in Game 4 over the Vegas Golden Knights. The win last night evened the series after 4 games. The road team has won every game so far. Nikolai Ehlers added an empty net goal and 2 assists for the Hurricanes. Jackson Blake had a goal and an assist. Logan Stankoven also scored. Brandon Busey made 18 saves. Mark Stone, William Carlson, Brett Howden scored for the Golden Knights. Carter Hart made 23 saves. Game 5 tomorrow night in Carolina. And some of the biggest names in motorsports made a return to Nebraska last night. Drivers like 2-time NASCAR Cup Series champion Kyle Larson. Red Eagle Raceway last night for the High Limit Sprint Car Series. Larson also joined by fellow NASCAR competitor Corey Day and former driver Casey Kane. Ricky Stenhouse Jr. also attended as an owner. Rico Abreus scored the win in the A feature. We'll have more on all the action from Eagle later today. That's a look at sports for your Wednesday. Stick around. We got more news and weather on the way. Thanks for joining us. Have a great day. This is News Channel Nebraska.
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0: Well, hello there, and good morning. It's Wednesday, June 10th, and you're watching News Channel Nebraska. My name is Eric McKay. Thank you so much for joining us. Coming up for you this hour, high winds causing damage throughout the state yesterday. We've got details from multiple scenes coming up. And a southeast Nebraska county still mulling options for a new jail. Details from a public forum last night, and much more coming up. But first, another hot day expected around the state today. Let's get the details now from Michael J. Anthony in your AccuWeather forecast.
1: Going to be an interesting dichotomy today, as out west we'll be seeing cooler, drier air, which unfortunately does mean fire danger. Outdoor burning is discouraged for pretty much the western half of Nebraska, and the other half of that dichotomy is warmer, steamier air in the east, which means a chance for more severe weather storms, maybe like ping pong ball size hail and high winds tonight, as we'll drop down into the 50s out west, 60s and 70s your overnight lows for the east. And as we mentioned, there's showers and storms. We'll see some in the north central, a few in the southeast as well. And as we get into your Thursday, cooler temps prevail, 70s out west, 80s for the east, and a pretty windy but relatively mild and dry day. And it should stay that way into the weekend before things start to heat up again as we head into next week.
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0: Full forecast coming up later this hour. First, though, let's take a look at our top headlines today. A contrasting story from one part of Kearney to another. Chainsaws at full throttle less than 30 minutes after the rain stopped. In the area southeast of UNK, some of the city's oldest trees didn't fare well after wind gusts well over 60 miles an hour ripped through. 9th Avenue in particular saw numerous trees toppled and splintered all the way to their bases. In some cases, one family said as they were having dinner together, a tree on 5th Avenue toppled onto the back of a truck bed. Huge limbs were split from other trees in and around historical homes in a 4x4 block radius. High winds caused damage throughout central Nebraska yesterday evening. Trees were toppled all over Grand Island. Wind gusts as high as 68 miles per hour reported throughout Hall County, causing widespread damage. Dozens of reports of straight line winds over 60 to 70 miles per hour were reported to emergency managers, with additional reports of overturned pivots southeast of Caro. The string of storms then moved into northeast Nebraska overnight with reports of 60 plus mile per hour winds and dime sized hail around 10 p.m. It's not just Nebraska. Communities in multiple states in the Midwest and South reeling from severe weather. Reed Binion has more.
1: I heard something big fall. This tree from across the street fell into our yard.
2: Residents in parts of Kansas dealing with the aftermath of severe storms that brought down power poles, trees, and debris and caused extensive damage. The winds strong enough to blow over semis on the interstate. Kansas also seeing heavy rain and flash flooding. Crews rescuing several people after cars got stranded in high water in Topeka early Tuesday.
3: A whole car got picked up and moved into the woods and stuff.
4: Into a billboard sign. That's the only way we got stuck. That's the
3: only
4: reason
3: why we gotta
4: keep moving into the river.
2: More flash flooding in neighboring Missouri, where floodwater filled the yards of several homes and led to street closures.
5: It just kept raising and raising, and I was like, I don't know what to do. It's hitting the front and the back of the house.
2: Torrential rain also led to extreme flooding in parts of Indiana, prompting evacuations in at least one area.
6: I've been doing this nearly 30 years. This is the first time that I've witnessed something like this.
2: Floodwaters sweeping up this propane tank, which spewed vapor as it rushed downstream. To the south, Alabama also got drenched early this week. Heavy rain triggering massive flooding that washed out roads and prompted at least one high water rescue. I'm Reed Binion reporting.
0: A site has not yet been selected for a new Gage County Detention Center and Sheriff's Office, but the public now has some rough cost numbers. Another public forum on the project that could be a November ballot issue was held last night at Beatrice High School.
7: This is your community. This is your facility at the end of the day if it goes forward, and these are your tax dollars. And we want to make sure as designers and design team that we're doing what you want done.
0: Some initial cost estimates on options were shown, including a 70-bed jail, expandable to 140 beds, a project that would build those 140 beds up front, or not building a new jail at all. But officials say if nothing's done, the county would still need short-term holding space for prisoners. Gage County often ships inmates to other jails in the region because of space limitations locally. The local jail built in 1977. Preliminary figures on a 70-bed base project of $40 million shows a 25-year bond issue would add about $4.47 to the local tax levy. The average annual bond payments would be just shy of $3 million. A jail and sheriff's office built at 140 beds is estimated to cost about $55 million. More news next. You're watching News Channel Nebraska.
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0: The children of a Pilger couple who'd been placed in protective custody with the Department of Health and Human Services will remain in their care for another 2 months. Paige and Daniel Scott had their youngest child, an infant, removed from their home back in March after investigators said they showed signs of failure to thrive at a local hospital. A court document said the baby was allegedly showing signs of dehydration and not being fed properly. All of the kids were found living in conditions deemed to be unsafe and unsanitary. The remaining six children were taken as a precaution in late March, along with dozens of animals. Now, the Scots are due back in court Friday to face charges of child abuse and animal neglect. The jury trial for a Hastings woman facing a felony child abuse charge continued in Adams County District Court yesterday. 24-year-old Jade Essink faces a felony negligent child abuse charge after a 10-month-old suffered what medical professionals described as a traumatic brain injury while in Essink's care. Brandon Shanahan has more from outside the courtroom.
13: Day two of the trial focused on the medical providers caring for Trace before, during, and after the incident occurred in December of 2024. Jurors heard testimony from the primary care physician who spoke to Trace's condition and development entering the day of the incident. Then testimony was provided from the emergency physician who treated Trace at Mary Lanning Healthcare on the day of the incident. Then we heard from the occupational therapist who treats Trace to this day, he says, five times per week. Jurors also watched an interview with Trace's older sister, who described the daycare as a safe place for both her and her brother. The trial is scheduled to continue tomorrow here in Adams County, with testimony expected from a physician who treated Trace in Omaha. For News Channel Nebraska, I'm Brandon Shanahan.
0: From gas and groceries to inputs and equipment, persistent rising costs have sparked financial strains for many Americans. That trend has been a cause of concern for highway departments as well. The Jefferson County Commissioners meeting this week, superintendents underscored the cost of purchasing gravel, repairing existing vehicles, and purchasing new ones have all gone up. Those considerations led the group to discuss reducing the amount of attention some of the county's roads might receive.
14: I mean, you put those three together, it's a very costly proposition to try to maintain the same level of service for all 935 miles of our county roads. So I really think we have to look seriously at going to less maintenance on some of these things, because I just don't see how we can.
15: Well,
0: that conversation was tabled until another date. Now, this part of the state hit a major milestone in May when the PWF Road Bridge was reopened, completing a half-year-long construction project. But progress on the rest of the road around the bridge could be halted. Commissioners say that the NDOT team in charge of the project has, at least for now, delayed the bid letting process from August to December. The county also plans to start accepting bids for road work near Steel City later this year. It's going to be another hot day around the state today. Details on the way in your AccuWeather forecast. This is News Channel Nebraska.
15: There's a new tomorrow on the other side of the horizon. There are houses to make into homes, businesses to be built, and friendships to enjoy. Build your tomorrow with a bank you can rely on.

0: Lion. Pinnacle Bank. The way banking should be.
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7: As Wilson Phillips sang, hold on for one more day. We get through today, it should be pretty smooth sailing. Out west, we're going to be seeing some slightly cooler temperatures and also drier air. That does mean fire danger, chance for, you know, anything regarding outdoor burning being dangerous, red flag warnings, things of that nature. Check your local forecast for that. In the east, however, we've still got plenty of humidity and plenty of heat with highs in the 90s, and that will mean storms this evening, particularly in the north, central, and southeast parts of Nebraska. We'll get to that shortly. Cooling down into the 50s out west tonight, we'll see 60s and 70s for the east overnight lows. And as we mentioned there, up in the north, central, a few showers, and down in the southeast, a few thunderstorms. Chance for ping pong to golf ball size hail, 60 mile an hour winds, things of that nature. Certainly should be less severe than what we saw last night, where we had a tornado watch for a lot of northeast Nebraska on Tuesday evening. As we look at your Thursday, that's when things get nice and mild, as we'll see highs in the 70s for the most part out west, 80s for the east. Get used to that. It's going to be that way for a while before things heat up towards the end of the weekend. It will be a windy day on Thursday. No severe weather, but nice and mild and breezy. Maybe a few showers in the southeast. Extended forecast coming up.
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5: Welcome back to News Channel Nebraska. Let's take a look at some other top stories today. A man who authorities say admitted more than once to shooting and killing his father made his first court appearance yesterday. Robert Haswell Jr. of Ashland charged with first-degree murder along with a felony firearm count. Authorities say he called 911 on June 4th telling authorities that he'd shot his father. Law enforcement later said he admitted to them again he was responsible for killing his father. Law enforcement say when they entered the home in Ashland, they found the man dead of a single gunshot wound to the head. Haswell is due back in court next week. A push for affordable housing in northeast Nebraska moving forward. The Madison Housing Partnership says they've officially broken ground on their latest community development project. Organizers say the initiative will bring dozens of energy-efficient, low-income housing units to the area by early next year. Economic Development Director Andy Colvin said the approach ensures the city will remain a comfortable and affordable place to live. The city leaders there say they also hope the project will alleviate the growing crunch on the local housing market. Well, this year already, we've seen Nebraskans step up to help after wildfires, severe storms, and other natural disasters. Now, people are rallying to help combat a different type of crisis that should hit close to home for anyone across the state. The Bloodmobile is out and about, common to see these mobile blood drives at schools, businesses, or hospitals like the one in Fairbury throughout the year. But this vehicle and the people inside it are even more relevant now than ever. Last month, the Nebraska Community Blood Bank declared a blood emergency. That happens when the bank's available supply falls below stable levels. As the sole provider of blood for 25 hospitals in the eastern part of the state, local drives like this one are essential to help keep the blood bank's operations pumping.
6: Because of the blood emergency, we have seen a wonderful uptick that the community really starts to rally around and shows up when we need them. We do anticipate, though, as we continue along with summer, it is going to continue being challenging. High schools and colleges, they are over 20% of the blood supply.
5: More than 40 people volunteered to donate blood at Fairbury's Drive, which the blood bank says helped produce over 120% more than their goal for the event. The blood bank's stats say 68% of Nebraska's population is eligible to donate blood, but only 3% does so. They say every person's donation can help save or improve the lives of two or three people. They say they need 1,000 donations every week to bring their supply back into stable status and successfully escape the blood emergency. Another threat for storms expected late today into early tomorrow across eastern Nebraska. Details on the way in your AccuWeather forecast. This is News Channel Nebraska.
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6: Maybe not quite as wild as last night, where we had a tornado watch in northeast Nebraska, and we had our share of severe storms moving through much of the eastern part of the state. There was a little bit of hail, some high winds, some heavy rain, maybe a little bit more of that tonight, but I think we're at the tail end of it, and we've got a couple of nice mild days ahead of us once we get through your Wednesday. Out west, the main concern is going to be fire danger, as we'll see much drier and a slightly cooler but still warm air. So check your local forecast for red flag warnings, things of that nature. Outdoor burning is discouraged in the western half of the state today. In the eastern half, a much different story. Things still hot and humid, and that means the potential for more storms tonight. Less of a severe risk, but certainly not out of the question, as we'll drop down into the 50s out west, 60s for the rest of the state, even 70s for your overnight low in the southeast. And as we mentioned, a few showers up in the north central part of Nebraska and a few sprinkles and storms in the southeast. We're not ruling out severe weather tonight. Maybe some ping pong to golf ball size hail is certainly possible there, with some high winds and possibly some heavy rain tonight as well. Get through tonight, though, and you are rewarded with a Thuper Thursday, 70s and 80s all across the state. It's going to be nice, mild, dry, maybe a little breezy. Okay, in some places, a lot breezy, as you can see out in the panhandle and in the southwest there. Still a few showers and storms, not expecting anything of a severe nature in the southeast there, but just a few off and on pop-up storms on your Thursday. And as we mentioned, after that, we will coast into the weekend with glorious weather, 70s and 80s all the way through the end of the weekend. It'll start to slowly warm up and also moisten up a little bit as we get some precipitation Monday and Tuesday for the northeast. Again, just showers. Really not going to be seeing any severe weather after today for quite a while, and that is some good news. Southeast also staying in the 80s until we get into the weekend. Few showers and storms on Saturday, as well as tonight and tomorrow, and a little rain on Monday, but should be pretty consistent temperature-wise, 70s and 80s all the way through the next week. Central also seeing more of the same there. 80s through the rest of the work week. Nice, cool, dry, mild weekend. Little rain on Monday, starts to warm up. There's a big warm front moving in through about next to

0: south of Beatrice. The Kansas Highway Patrol says 41-year-old Ryan Friedrichs of Marysville, Kansas, was driving an industrial farm sprayer. He was ejected from the sprayer and died at the scene. Two of the train conductors from Fairbury and Endicott, Nebraska, were both transported to an area hospital and treated for what were called serious injuries. Two Omaha police officers responded to a call for an abandoned car and saw instead an explosion, racing to the scene and saving a 4-year-old boy. Police say two officers saw the blast, jumped in their cruiser, and got to the large house fire. The people who lived there were standing outside, told the officers their child was still in the basement. Police say they kicked out the window and pulled the boy to safety, the boy mostly unharmed. An investigation found the fire started from charcoal that had been left on the deck. The flames also spread to a neighboring garage. A tank filled with oil caught fire yesterday morning in the Panhandle. Flames could be seen reaching high above the top of the tank when Sydney Volunteer Fire got to the scene about 5 miles north of town. A local operator there had safely shut down the system before crews arrived. They used foam to put the inferno out. Took about 90 minutes to ensure all the hot spots were out and that there was no chance of it reigniting. Sydney fire officials say the preliminary cause believed to have been a lightning strike that started the fire. No one was injured. It was a stormy night around Nebraska last night, but Monday night also brought storms and a torrent of water to an area in the Panhandle. This video filmed by Sherry David Logan between Baird and Angora shows water carrying cattle and debris through a field. Logan posted this video on social media, said it was north of Highway 62A near Road 87. Logan said she did not believe they were her cattle, but also said it was too hard to tell at the point of them floating through the field. A flood warning was in effect for Morrill County through yesterday morning. Vehicles were stranded on highways there. Over 2 inches of rain fell in some areas where this flooding was happening just a few miles west of where the Morrill County fire started. While most were enjoying the sunshine over the weekend, Norfolk's fire department was using the good weather to prepare for the worst. Assistant Fire Chief Trevor O'Brien said crews spent the weekend at Johnson Park running swift water victim rescue drills. He said water conditions can change in the blink of an eye, making these types of repetitions life-saving.
1: So we practice rope throws. They don't seem like something that take a lot of effort, but to be able to dial in a bag to where you need it can actually take a lot of practice. And there's some training behind how and where you throw your rope. People need to keep in the back of their mind. It's easy when we're having fun and having a good time. You know, you've done this 100 times before, but as we all know, it's that 101 time that'll get you. So
0: O'Brien said crews only physically enter the water as a last-ditch effort to save someone, saying that trained hands on the scene make all the difference when every second counts. A closely watched trial that drew national attention wrapped up yesterday in Texas. Details from the courtroom next. But first, Michael J. Anthony in your AccuWeather forecast.
2: Going to be an interesting dichotomy today, as out west we'll be seeing cooler, drier air, which unfortunately does mean fire danger. Outdoor burning is discouraged for pretty much the western half of Nebraska, and the other half of that dichotomy is warmer, steamier air in the east, which means a chance for more severe weather storms, maybe like ping pong ball size hail and high winds tonight. As we'll drop down into the 50s, out west, 60s and 70s, your overnight lows for the east. And as we mentioned, there's showers and storms. We'll see some in the north central, a few in the southeast as well. And as we get into your Thursday, cooler temps prevail, 70s out west, 80s for the east. And pretty windy, but relatively mild and dry day. And it should stay that way into the weekend before things start to heat up again as we head into next week.
0: A closely watched trial that drew national attention wrapped up yesterday in Texas. 19-year-old Carmelo Anthony convicted of murder and sentenced to 35 years in prison. The fatal stabbing of a 17-year-old athlete from a rival school.

0: during a track meet last year. Sherelle Hubbard has more on the outcome.
1: An emotional response to a guilty verdict. Tensions ran high outside of a Texas courthouse where a jury convicted 19-year-old Carmelo Anthony of murder. During the 7-day trial, prosecutors called 21 witnesses. The trial drew crowds of onlookers, prompting a heavy law enforcement presence. Some Anthony supporters call the verdict unjust and racist, though both sides' lawyers argued the killing itself had nothing to do with race.
2: An all white jury convicted him in 2 to 3 hours.
1: Others who followed the trial say the jury got it right.
3: And we don't need to be setting a precedent where if you come up and shove me, I can just pull a knife and stab you in the heart.
1: Prosecutor said Anthony brought a knife to the 2025 competition and used it to stab 17-year-old Austin Metcalf in the chest after a confrontation. In court, the defense said that Metcalf shoved Anthony because Anthony would not leave the other team's tent during a rainy competition.
4: The defense's theory was that Anthony was in this tent. He was asked to leave. He was being confronted and in some ways intimidated, provoked by larger athletes, and he was fearful.
1: After the stabbing, Metcalf's twin brother Hunter tried to save Austin. Despite his and first responders' efforts, Metcalf died on the scene. Anthony did not testify in his own trial.
5: Nobody wins. You know, it's a loss on both sides.
1: I'm Sherelle Hubbard reporting.
0: This Friday will mark 3 months since the Morrill Fire sparked in the Nebraska Panhandle, burning more than 640,000 acres. Governor Jim Pillen and leaders from the Department of Agriculture, National Guard, and Emergency Management hosted a roundtable yesterday in Oshkosh. Fire victims and local elected officials shared their stories and concerns, among them the communication barrier faced by first responders. Some departments still using analog radios, while others were using digital.
6: It's a great opportunity for us to assess everything and say, okay, what is the most critical things that instead of saying, you know, it costs $11 a month and we're not going to spend that, to say those are investments maybe that we can't afford not to have.
0: Pillen said the discussion helped the state figure out what could be done better in the future. Area residents like Teresa McCormick of Llewellyn say they're still concerned. She pressed state officials about what could be done to help those who've suffered emotional trauma following the fires.
7: When the kids were being evacuated from their homes with their dogs and their cats, and when they had to hurry out, and some of the firemen that had to work 24 hours or longer, 48 hours, and how they were exhausted, I was just inquiring if there was something to combat that.
0: State Senator Paul Strowman said surveys revealed 43% of Garden County burned in the fire. Some of the biggest and most powerful electric lines were set to start traversing the Nebraska Sandhills. The Nebraska Public Power District's plans have been placed on hold, at least for now. The R project was a vision of NPPD to stack up large towers and nearly 350,000 volts of power carried from Sutherland's Gerald Gentleman Station all the way to Thedford, then continuing to another substation in Holt County. A federal court judge, though, has approved a preliminary injunction to halt construction. The Nebraska Public Service Commission recently approved the project. The judge ruled that construction, aside from work on three substations, can't be done, though, while the court case against it is ongoing. A nonprofit called Preserve the Sandhills and the Rosebud Sioux Tribe of South Dakota both sought the preliminary injunction in the U.S. Civil Court of Denver. Well, anyone with federal student loans, listen up. There are some big changes coming to how you can pay back those loans, and they start next month. Brian Abel has more.
8: On July 1st, changes are coming to the federal student loan program.
9: Over the last number of years, this has been the most significant amount of change we've seen almost ever, but definitely since 1994.
8: And just about everyone will be impacted. For new borrowers, it means fewer types of repayment options will be available to you. Only two, actually. All current income-driven plans will be gone, replaced with a single option of its kind, the Repayment Assistance Plan, or RAP, also the only plan offering loan forgiveness moving forward, with the Standard Repayment Plan as the other option.

0: option. If you currently have a federal student loan, this is where you may need to act sooner than later, as some types will be phased out. So experts say visit studentaid.gov to start.
1: First and foremost, find out what you have for student loans. If you're in repayment, take a look at what your repayment plan is. Kind of look at your overall strategy and identify what you have done or have been doing.
0: More than 7 million borrowers were part of the SAVE plan, the ill-fated repayment plan created by the Biden administration. If you are one of them, the clock will soon be ticking to make a decision or be automatically placed in what's very likely a more expensive plan.
1: If they choose not to take action, their loans will be put into what is called a standard repayment, which for most people would be 120 equal payments. Your payment amount could be significantly higher, and for most people, perhaps not attainable.
0: In Washington, Brian Abel reporting.
2: 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Not as muggy, though. Details next in your AccuWeather forecast. 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
2: Saying, hold on for one more day. We get through today, it should be pretty smooth sailing. Out west, we're going to be seeing some slightly cooler temperatures and also drier air. That does mean fire danger, chance for, you know, anything regarding outdoor burning being dangerous, red flag warnings, things of that nature. Check your local forecast for that. In the east, however, we've still got plenty of humidity and plenty of heat with highs in the 90s, and that will mean storms this evening, particularly in the north, central, and southeast parts of Nebraska. We'll get to that shortly. Cooling down into the 50s out west tonight, we'll see 60s and 70s for the east overnight lows. And as we mentioned there, up in the north, central, a few showers, and down in the southeast, a few thunderstorms. Chance for ping pong to golf ball size hail, 60 mile an hour winds, things of that nature. Certainly should be less severe than what we saw last night, where we had a tornado watch for a lot of northeast Nebraska on Tuesday evening. As we look at your Thursday, that's when things get nice and mild, as we'll see highs in the 70s for the most part out west, 80s for the east. Get used to that. It's going to be that way for a while before things heat up towards the end of the weekend. It will be a windy day on Thursday. No severe weather, but nice and mild and breezy. Maybe a few showers in the southeast. Extended forecast coming up.
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8: Welcome back to News Channel Nebraska. Let's take another look at our top stories today. A contrasting story from one part of Kearney to another. Chainsaws at full throttle less than 30 minutes after the rain stopped. In the area southeast of UNK, some of the city's oldest trees didn't fare well after wind gusts well over 60 miles an hour ripped through. 9th Avenue in particular saw numerous trees toppled and splintered all the way to their bases. In some cases, one family said as they were having dinner together, a tree on 5th Avenue toppled onto the back of a truck bed. Huge limbs were split from other trees in and around historical homes in a 4x4 block radius. High winds caused damage throughout central Nebraska yesterday evening. Trees were toppled all over Grand Island. Wind gusts as high as 68 miles per hour reported throughout Hall County, causing widespread damage. Dozens of reports of straight line winds over 60 to 70 miles per hour were reported to emergency managers, with additional reports of overturned pivots southeast of Caro. The string of storms then moved into northeast Nebraska overnight with reports of 60 plus mile per hour winds and dime sized hail around 10 p.m. It's not just Nebraska. Communities in multiple states in the Midwest and South reeling from severe weather. Reed Binion has more.
9: I heard something big fall. This tree from across the street fell into our yard.
10: Residents in parts of Kansas dealing with the aftermath of severe storms that brought down power poles, trees, and debris and caused extensive damage. The winds strong enough to blow over semis on the interstate. Kansas also seeing heavy rain and flash flooding. Crews rescuing several people after cars got stranded in high water in Topeka early Tuesday.
11: A whole car got picked up and moved into the woods and stuff.
12: Into a billboard sign. That's the only way we got stuck. That's the
11: only reason
12: why we keep moving into the river.
10: More flash flooding in neighboring Missouri, where floodwater filled the yards of several homes and led to street closures.
13: It just kept raising and raising, and I was like, I don't know what to do. It's hitting the front and the back of the house.
10: Torrential rain also led to extreme flooding in parts of Indiana, prompting evacuations in at least one area.
14: I've been doing this nearly 30 years, this is the first time that I've witnessed something like this.
10: Floodwaters sweeping up this propane tank, which spewed vapor as it rushed downstream.

0: To the south, Alabama also got drenched early this week. Heavy rain triggering massive flooding that washed out roads and prompted at least one high water rescue. I'm Reed Binion reporting.
1: A site has not yet been selected for a new Gage County Detention Center and Sheriff's Office, but the public now has some rough cost numbers. Another public forum on the project that could be a November ballot issue was held last night at Beatrice High School.
2: This is your community. This is your facility at the end of the day if it goes forward, and these are your tax dollars. And we want to make sure as designers and design team that we're doing what you want done.
1: Some initial cost estimates on options were shown, including a 70-bed jail, expandable to 140 beds, a project that would build those 140 beds up front, or not building a new jail at all. But officials say if nothing's done, the county would still need short-term holding space for prisoners. Gage County often ships inmates to other jails in the region because of space limitations locally. The local jail built in 1977. Preliminary figures on a 70-bed base project of $40 million shows a 25-year bond issue would add about $4.47 to the local tax levy. The average annual bond payments would be just shy of $3 million. A jail and sheriff's office built at 140 beds is estimated to cost about $55 million. UNK locking up one of their coaches with a new contract. Details next in sports. You're watching News Channel Nebraska.
3: The weather is brought to you by Medica.
4: Be a bit of a wild Wednesday, maybe not quite as wild as last night where we had a tornado watch in northeast Nebraska, and we had our share of severe storms moving through much of the eastern part of the state. There was a little bit of hail, some high winds, some heavy rain, maybe a little bit more of that tonight, but I think we're at the tail end of it, and we've got a couple of nice mild days ahead of us once we get through your Wednesday. Out west, the main concern is going to be fire danger, as we'll see much drier and a slightly cooler but still warm air. So check your local forecast for red flag warnings, things of that nature. Outdoor burning is discouraged in the western half of the state today. In the eastern half, a much different story. Things still hot and humid, and that means the potential for more storms tonight. Less of a severe risk, but certainly not out of the question, as we'll drop down into the 50s out west, 60s for the rest of the state, even 70s for your overnight low in the southeast. And as we mentioned, a few showers up in the north central part of Nebraska and a few sprinkles and storms in the southeast. We're not ruling out severe weather tonight. Maybe some ping pong to golf ball size hail is certainly possible there with some high winds and possibly some heavy rain tonight as well. Get through tonight though, and you are rewarded with a Thuper Thursday, 70s and 80s all across the state. It's going to be nice, mild.

0: Tonight, though, and you are rewarded with a Thuper Thursday, 70s and 80s all across the state. It's going to be nice, mild, dry, maybe a little breezy Monday, but should be pretty consistent temperature-wise, 70s and 80s all the way through the next week. Central also seeing more of the same there, 80s through the rest of the work week, nice, cool, dry, mild weekend. Little rain on Monday, starts to warm up. There's a big warm front moving in through about next Tuesday or so that's going to heat things right back up to where it was, probably up in the 90s by the end of next week. So get ready for that as we approach Father's Day next week. Northwest seeing a nice big frying egg on your face Friday with 90s and then cooling back down big time. You're going to see about a 27 degree temperature drop between Friday and Sunday before it starts to heat back up again. But it's going to be nice and mild and more of the same for the Southwest.
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1: Scan QR codes on Spirit of Nebraska posters for a chance to win a $100 ethanol gas card and vote for Best Of. 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

In sports, UNK has locked in women's basketball coach Drew Johnson through 2029 after a strong first 3 years at the helm. Johnson, 54-36 in 3 seasons with the Lopers, including 3 straight postseason appearances and 2 seasons with at least 19 wins in conference play. UNK Athletic Director Mark Bauer said in a news release, Johnson's established a strong foundation for the program, both on and off the court. Johnson, meanwhile, saying he's excited to continue leading the program and building on its recent success. UNK preparing for the upcoming season with a recruiting class that includes 5 freshmen and 1 transfer. The Nebraska men will have at least 4 neutral site outings in the upcoming season, the latest taking them to the Windy City. The Huskers will play Butler in Chicago November 22nd at the Credit Union One Arena. Marks the first meeting between the programs since a 2019 first-round tilt in the NIT. Big Red.

0: won that one. Now, despite Butler's success as a mid-major, the Huskers 3-1 all-time against the Bulldogs. Nebraska's only true non-conference road game as of now is against Creighton. The two sides have not released a date for their meeting at CHI Health Center in Omaha. The rest of the Husker non-conference slate will be released over the coming weeks. On the ice, a wild Stanley Cup final series continued last night. Jordan Staal scored his second goal of the game in the third period to put the Carolina Hurricanes ahead for good in their 5-3 win in game four over the Vegas Golden Knights. The win last night evened the series after four games. The road team has won every game so far. Nikolai Ehlers added an empty net goal and two assists for the Hurricanes. Jackson Blake had a goal and an assist. Logan Stankoven also scored. Brandon Busey made 18 saves. Mark Stone, William Carlson, Brett Howden scored for the Golden Knights. Carter Hart made 23 saves. Game 5 tomorrow night in Carolina. And some of the biggest names in motorsports made a return to Nebraska last night. Drivers like two-time NASCAR Cup Series champion Kyle Larson. Red Eagle Raceway last night for the High Limit Sprint Car Series. Larson also joined by fellow NASCAR competitor Corey Day and former driver Casey Kane. Ricky Stenhouse Jr. also attended as an owner. Rico Abreu scored the win in the A feature. We'll have more on all the action from Eagle later today. That's a look at sports for your Wednesday. Stick around. We got more news and weather on the way. Thanks for joining us. Have a great day. This is News Channel Nebraska.
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0: Well, hello there, and good morning. It's 8 o'clock Central Time, 7 o'clock Mountain on a Wednesday, June 10th, and you're watching News Channel Nebraska. My name's Eric McKay. Thank you so much for joining us. Hope your day's off to a good start. Coming up for you this hour, the day starting with chainsaws running for folks all over the state after high winds throughout Nebraska last night. We've got details from multiple scenes on the way. And a southeast Nebraska county still mulling its options for a new jail. We'll take you to a public forum from last night and much more coming up. But first, as things calm down a bit, another hot day around the state today. Michael J. Anthony has the details now in your AccuWeather forecast.
2: It's going to be an interesting dichotomy today, as out west we'll be seeing cooler, drier air, which unfortunately does mean fire danger. Outdoor burning is discouraged for pretty much the western half of Nebraska, and the other half of that dichotomy is warmer, steamier air in the east, which means a chance for more severe weather storms, maybe like ping pong ball size hail and high winds tonight, as we'll drop down into the 50s. Out west, 60s and 70s, your overnight lows for the east. And as we mentioned, there's showers and storms. We'll see some in the north central, a few in the southeast as well. And as we get into your Thursday, cooler temps prevail. 70s out west, 80s for the east, and a pretty windy but relatively mild and dry day. And it should stay that way into the weekend before things start to heat up again as we head into next week.
0: We are still seeing some rain lingering throughout the state south of Wayne, as you can see there on the Wayne Sky Cam. Might get a little bit more rain in northeast Nebraska this morning. There is a level 2 risk for severe weather in eastern Nebraska throughout the afternoon and evening, even into overnight tomorrow. So we'll be keeping our eye on these sky cams throughout the day. More details on that in your full AccuWeather forecast. That's later this hour. Your live mass in just a few minutes, but first, let's get you back to news. Now, the sound of chainsaws revving could be heard about a half hour after the rain stopped in central Kearney. In an area southeast of UNK yesterday, some of the city's oldest trees didn't fare well after 60 mile an hour plus wind gusts ripped through.

0: Ninth Avenue in particular saw numerous trees toppled and splintered all the way to their base in some cases. One family said they were dining together when a tree on Fifth Avenue toppled onto the back of a truck bed. Huge limbs were split from other trees in and around the historical homes in a 4x4 block radius. High winds caused damage throughout central Nebraska yesterday evening. Trees were toppled all over Grand Island. Wind gusts as high as 68 miles per hour reported throughout Hall County, causing widespread damage. Dozens of reports of straight line winds over 60 to 70 miles an hour reported to emergency managers. There were reports of overturned pivots southeast of Caro. The string of storms moved into northeast Nebraska overnight with reports of 60 plus mile per hour winds and dime-sized hail about 10 p.m. And not just Nebraska, communities in multiple states in the Midwest and South reeling from severe weather. Reed Binion has more.
1: I heard something big fall. This tree from across the street fell into our yard.
2: Residents in parts of Kansas dealing with the aftermath of severe storms that brought down power poles, trees, and debris and caused extensive damage. The winds strong enough to blow over semis on the interstate. Kansas also seeing heavy rain and flash flooding. Crews rescuing several people after cars got stranded in high water in Topeka early Tuesday.
3: A whole car got picked up and moved into the woods and stuff.
4: Into a billboard sign. That's the only way we got stuck. That's the
3: only
4: reason
3: why we had
4: to keep moving into the river.
2: More flash flooding in neighboring Missouri, where floodwater filled the yards of several homes and led to street closures.
5: It just kept raising and raising, and I was like, I don't know what to do. It's hitting the front and the back of the house.
2: Torrential rain also led to extreme flooding in parts of Indiana, prompting evacuations in at least one area.
6: I've been doing this nearly 30 years. This is the first time that I've witnessed something like this.
2: Floodwaters sweeping up this propane tank, which spewed vapor as it rushed downstream. To the south, Alabama also got drenched early this week. Heavy rain triggering massive flooding that washed out roads and prompted at least one high water rescue. I'm Reed Binion reporting.
0: In other weather disaster news, a fast-moving wildfire in the Panhandle has forced the closure of Highway 20. The South Fork Fire broke out yesterday afternoon near the Soldier Creek Wilderness in the Nebraska National Forest's Pine Ridge Ranger District. High winds drove the flames across Highway 20, which remains closed at this hour, from Crawford to Harrison. Responders at the scene say dead timber and downed debris from previous wildfires are feeding the blaze. Four additional fire crews, fire engines, and air support have been ordered to the scene. U.S. Forest Service managers have also called in a complex incident management team because of the fire's rapid growth. The cause of the blaze has not yet been determined. Just weeks before it's set to host tens of thousands for America's 250th birthday, a northeast Nebraska park is closing one of its restroom facilities because of vandals. Norfolk Parks and Recreation posted these photos to social media yesterday, showing damage that's caused them to close a men's restroom at Skyview Park. In fact, city officials say all men's restrooms at the park are now closed until further notice because of the damage. This continues a trend of park restroom vandalisms. You might recall a park in York hit twice last month. It also comes just a few weeks before Boomfest's planned concert and fireworks display over the 4th of July holiday. Another Nebraska college planning to eliminate programs in a cost-cutting move. Doane University planning to eliminate 5 majors and 4 minors next fall. The majors being cut: new media, policy and values, human relations, strategic communication and ethics, and interfaith studies. The 4 minors are film, journalism, communicating quantitative information, and communication/environmental communication. College leaders say 78 students will be impacted by the changes across all campuses. Those students will be allowed to finish the programs before they sunset.
7: As the economy changes and is changing very quickly, what are we going to do to make sure that our students are viable employees in that economy? Anytime a course becomes obsolete or not attracting students or is not viable to the mission, then we should be looking to replace those with classes that are.
0: Several faculty jobs will also be phased out as courses are cut. Doane not alone in cutting programs and staff. Other schools like Nebraska Wesleyan and the University of Nebraska Board of Regents have made cuts. In the University of Nebraska's case, those cuts have affected both the Lincoln and Kearney.

0: campuses. A central Nebraska town going forward with privatizing ambulance services locally. The Aurora City Council voted unanimously last night to enter into contract negotiations with a Colorado-based company. Aurora's been grappling with an annual EMS budget shortfall of about $800,000 for several years. They've exhausted their general fund reserves. So now the city issued a request for proposals back in April, seeking a private partner to run the department. Two companies responded, but the city eliminated one of them, saying that proposal didn't reflect any financial improvement over what the city currently spends. And a site has not yet been selected for a new Gage County Detention Center and Sheriff's Office, but the public now has some rough cost numbers. Another public forum on the project that could be on the November ballot was held last night at Beatrice High School.
1: This is your community. This is your facility at the end of the day if it goes forward, and these are your tax dollars. And we want to make sure as designers and design team that we're doing what you want done.
0: Some initial cost estimates on options were shown, including a 70-bed jail, expandable to 140, a project that would build 140 beds up front, or not building a new jail at all. Officials said if nothing's done, the county would still need some short-term holding space for prisoners. Gage County often ships inmates to other jails in the region because of their space limitations at the current facility built in 1977. Preliminary figures on a 70-bed base project of $40 million shows a 25-year bond issue would add about $4.47 to the local tax levy, with average annual bond payments of just shy of $3 million. A jail and sheriff's office built at 140 beds would cost an estimated $55 million. Much more to come on NCN. More news, your full AccuWeather forecast on the way as well. Now, though, time for today's live daily mass at St. Isidore's Catholic Church. Thanks for joining us. This is News Channel Nebraska.
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0: the Father, and of the Son, and of the Holy Spirit.
1: Amen.
0: The grace and peace of God our Father and the Lord Jesus be with you.
1: And with your spirit.
0: As we gather this morning to celebrate the Eucharist, we pause and we ask Jesus to forgive us our sins.
1: Lord Jesus, you rose gloriously from the dead, giving us the hope of eternal life. Lord, have mercy.
0: Lord, have mercy.
1: Christ Jesus, you ascended in glory to your Father's right hand, and now intercede on our behalf. Christ, have mercy.
0: Christ, have mercy.
1: Lord Jesus, you fulfilled your promise and sent the Holy Spirit upon us to lead us and guide us on our way to the Father in heaven. Lord, have mercy.
0: Lord, have mercy. May Almighty God have mercy on us, forgive us our sins, bring us to life everlasting.
1: Amen.
0: Let us pray.

0: O God, from whom all good things come, grant, we pray, who call on you in our need, may at your prompting discern what is right, and by your guidance do it. Through our Lord Jesus Christ, your Son, who lives and reigns with you in the unity of the Holy Spirit, one God, forever and ever.
1: Amen.
2: A reading from the first book of Kings. Ahab sent to all the children of Israel and had the prophets assemble at Mount Carmel. Elijah appeared to all the people and said, "How long will you straddle the issue? If the Lord is God, follow him. If Baal, follow him." The people, however, did not answer him. So Elijah said to the people, "I am the only surviving prophet of the Lord, and there are 450 prophets of Baal. Give us two young bulls. Let them choose one, cut it into pieces, and place it on the wood, but start no fire. I shall prepare the other and place it on the wood, but shall start no fire. You shall call on your gods, and I will call on the Lord. The God who answers with fire is God." All the people answered, "Agreed." Elijah then said to the prophets of Baal, "Choose one young bull and prepare it first, for there are more of you. Call upon your gods, but do not start the fire." Taking the young bull that was turned over to them, they prepared it and called on Baal from morning to noon, saying, "Answer us, Baal." But there was no sound, and no one was answering. And they hopped around the altar they had prepared. When it was noon, Elijah taunted them, "Call louder, for he is a god and may be meditating, or may have retired, or may be on a journey. Perhaps he is asleep and must be awakened." They called out louder and slashed themselves with swords and spears, as was their custom, until blood gushed over them. Noon passed, and they remained in a prophetic state until the time for offering sacrifice. But there was not a sound. No one answered, and no one was listening. Then Elijah said to all the people, "Come here to me." When the people had done so, he repaired the altar of the Lord that had been destroyed. He took 12 stones for the number of tribes of the sons of Jacob.

0: Jacob, to whom the Lord had said, "Your name shall be Israel." He built an altar in honor of the Lord with the stones and made a trench around the altar, large enough for 2 measures of grain. When he had arranged the wood, he cut up the young bull and laid it on the wood. "Fill 4 jars with water," he said, "and pour it over the burnt offerings and over the wood." "Do it again," he said, and they did it again. "Do it a third time," he said, and they did it a third time. The water flowed around the altar, and the trench was filled with water. At the time for offering sacrifice, the prophet Elijah came forward and said, "Lord, God of Abraham, Isaac, and Israel, let it be known this day that you are God in Israel, and that I am your servant, and have done all these things by your command. Answer me, Lord. Answer me that this people may know that you, Lord, are God, and that you have brought them back to their senses." The Lord's fire came down and consumed the burnt offering, wood, stones, and dust, and it lapped up the water in the trench. Seeing this, all the people fell prostrate and said, "The Lord is God. The Lord is God." The word of the Lord.
1: Thanks be to God.
0: The responsorial is, "Keep me safe, O God. You are my hope. Keep me safe, O God. You are my hope. Keep me, O God, for in you I take refuge. I say to the Lord, my Lord are you. Keep me safe, O God. You are my hope." They multiply their sorrows who court other gods. Blood libations to them I will not pour out, nor will I take their names upon my lips.
1: Keep me safe, O God. You are my hope.
0: O Lord, my allotted portion and cup, you it is who hold fast my lot. I set the Lord ever before me. With him at my right hand, I shall not be disturbed.
1: Keep me safe, O God. You are my hope.
0: You will show me the path to life, fullness of joys in your presence, the delights at your right hand forever. Keep me safe, O God.
1: God, you are my hope.

0: The Lord be with you.
1: And with your spirit.
0: A reading from the Holy Gospel according to Matthew.
1: Glory to you, O Lord.
2: Jesus said to his disciples, "Do not think that I have come to abolish the law or the prophets. I have not come to abolish, but to fulfill. Amen, I say to you, until heaven and earth pass away, not the smallest letter or the smallest part of a letter will pass from the law, until all things have taken place. Therefore, whoever breaks one of the least of these commandments and teaches others to do so will be called least in the kingdom of heaven. But whoever obeys and teaches these commandments will be called greatest in the kingdom of heaven." The Gospel of the Lord.
1: Praise be to you, Lord Jesus Christ. After David died around the year 970, his son Solomon took over. And at first he was known to be so wise and brilliant, and he was very wise and brilliant. He built a magnificent temple, one of the wonders

the world in terms of money today, probably cost billions of dollars. But after that, he kind of declined, and he started marrying pagan women, and he turned away from God. And so God told him that because of his sins, in reference to his son David, his kingdom would endure, but after he died, his kingdom would be divided. And so Solomon took over. His name was Rehoboam, and he was a spoiled rich kid. He had no sense at all. And when the northern tribes came and approached him and said, you need to cut back in taxes and so on, we're at the point of starvation, he told them that they hadn't seen anything yet. He had even greater plans. And so the 10 northern tribes broke away. Now, Jeroboam was in charge of the 10 northern tribes. He couldn't allow the people to go back to Jerusalem to worship in the temple, because if he did that, he knew they would eventually give in to Rehoboam. And so he built shrines in the northern kingdom on two mountains, Bethel and Dan. And then from that time on, people started going there to worship, and they fell away pretty much from the faith altogether. In the southern kingdom, people, they worship, but they only went through the actions. Their heart wasn't really in it. And so we have the rise of the prophets. One of the first great ones is Elijah. And we saw that in today's reading. He's challenging the people to come back to the true worship of God. He says, you're kind of like a bird and the tree branches. You have one foot here and one foot here. You're going to have to choose. Either choose the God of Israel or choose the gods of Baal. You have to make up your mind. And so he challenges all the prophets of Baal to build a big altar and have a big sacrifice and put a lamb on it and so on. And then ask your gods to send down fire. And I'll do the same over here. And whichever God sends fire, hopefully the people will choose to worship that God. So they all agreed. And so we saw in today's reading, the prophets of Baal, they build their altar, they put their hair on and so on. And they're going through all sorts of incantations and so on. And meanwhile, Elijah's kind of mocking them, saying, you know, maybe your God's asleep, maybe I have to eat all, or maybe he's gone to the bathroom, you know, things like that. And they go all day long and nothing happens. And then he douses his lamb with water, and it fills water all over the fire, or all over the altar. He digs a ditch around it, fills the dish with water. And then Elijah calls on God, and God sends light of fire from heaven, and it consumes not just the lamb and the offering, but the very altar itself. And then after that, he does something that's not quite too nice. He kills 450 prophets of Baal. I wonder how he did that. One at a time, they would think the rest would run away or whatever. In any case, the whole point of the story is that Elijah is calling people back to the worship of God. And I think it'd do the same to us today, too. We're distracted by so many false gods. Sports has definitely become one of our false gods. Pleasure, excitement, and so on. All of these things become more important sometimes than worshiping God. Or we come to worship God sometimes, but our heart isn't in it because we're waiting for the game afterwards. Or we have possessions, material things. And so times really haven't changed that much. And so we're always called back to the Lord. You do that by coming here day after day and are sincere in your worship. But for so many people, too many distractions around us. So even though some of these prophecies, like Elijah, lived 3,000 years ago, their message still holds true today. And that's why the church uses these readings to remind us all we have to be sincere in our worship. We have to, sure, we have to do other things too. We have to provide for your families. Money is important and so on. But we should never allow these other things to become more important than our worship of God. And so today, as we celebrate the Eucharist, we ask Jesus to continue to strengthen us, to help us to grow stronger in our belief that he is truly present in the Eucharist, strengthened by his presence in the Eucharist and sent by the Holy Spirit. Help us to go out and share our love with others and our faith with others by what we say and do, and in this way encouraging them to be faithful in their worship of God too. With that in mind, let us pray. O God, our Heavenly Father, we

0: We thank you for sending Jesus to be our Savior. Help us always to listen to him and to follow him, for he alone can lead us to you. Grant us this in the favors we ask in his name.
1: For Pope Leo XIV, Archbishop Michael McGovern, and for all of us, that we may be guided by the Holy Spirit on our journey through life, on our way to eternal life, we pray to the Lord.
0: Lord, hear our prayer.
1: For all of us, that we may grow in our appreciation and understanding of the presence of Jesus in the Eucharist, and strengthened by his presence, proclaim his love to others by what we say and do, we pray to the Lord.
0: Lord, hear our prayer.
1: For all who are ill, that they may experience the healing presence of Jesus, we pray to the Lord.
0: Lord, hear our prayer.
1: For all of our departed loved ones, that they may share in Christ's risen glory, we pray to the Lord.
0: Lord, hear our prayer.
1: For young men and women, that they may discern God calling them to a life of service in the church as priests or religious, we pray to the Lord.
0: Lord.

0: We pray to the Lord.
1: Lord, hear our prayer. We offer this Mass this morning for the Marvin Bender family. We pray to the Lord.
0: Lord, hear our prayer.
1: O God, our Father in heaven, please grant us these and all our needs, for which we pray to you today in Jesus' name, for he is Lord forever and ever.
0: Amen.

0: Blessed are you, Lord God of all creation. Through your goodness we have this bread to offer, which earth has given and human hands have made. It will become for us the bread of life. Blessed are you, Lord God of all creation. Through your goodness we have this wine to offer, fruit of the vine and work of human hands. It will become our spiritual drink. Lord God, we ask you to receive us and be pleased with the sacrifice we offer with humble and contrite hearts. Wash away my iniquity, cleanse me of my sins. Thank you. Pray, my brothers and sisters, that my sacrifice and yours may be acceptable to God, the Almighty Father.
1: May the Lord accept the sacrifice at your hands, for the praise and glory of his name, for our good and the good of all his holy church.
0: Look kindly upon your service, O Lord, our God, that what we offer may be acceptable and an acceptable oblation to you, and lead us to grow in charity through Christ our Lord. Amen.

And just that we should give you thanks, Lord, Holy Father, Almighty and Eternal God, for you do not cease to spur us on to possess a new and abundant life, and being rich in mercy, you constantly offer pardon and call on sinners to trust in your forgiveness alone. Never did you turn away from us, though time and time again we have broken your covenant. For you have bound the human family to yourself, through Jesus Christ, your Son and our Redeemer, with the new bond of love so tight it can never be undone. Even now you set before your people a time of reconciliation, and as they turn back to you in spirit, you grant them hope in Christ Jesus, and a desire to be of service to all, while they instruct themselves more fully to the Holy Spirit. And so, filled with wonder, we extol the power of your love, and proclaiming our joy at the salvation that comes from you, we join in the heavenly hymn of Colossus, as with

You are indeed holy, O Lord, and from the world's beginning are ceaselessly at work, so that the human race become holy just as you yourself are holy. Look, we pray, upon your people's offering and pour out of them the power of your Spirit, that they may become the body and blood of your loved Son, Jesus Christ, in whom we too are your sons and daughters. Indeed, though we were once lost and could not approach you, you loved us.

us with the greatest love. For your Son, who alone is just, handed himself over to death, and did not disdain to be nailed for our sake to the wood of the cross. But before his arms were stretched between heaven and earth to become the lasting sign of your covenant, he desired to celebrate the Passover with his disciples. As he ate with them, he took bread, and giving you thanks, he said the blessing, broke the bread, gave it to them, saying, "Take this, all of you, and eat of it, for this is my body, which will be given up for you." In a similar way, when supper was ended, knowing that he was about to reconcile all things to himself through his blood to be shed on the cross, he took the chalice filled with the fruit of the vine, and once more giving you thanks, handed the chalice to his disciples, saying, "Take this, all of you, and drink from it, for this is the chalice of my blood, the blood of the new and eternal covenant, which will be poured out for you and for many for the forgiveness of sins. Do this in memory of me."

0: again. And therefore, as we celebrate the memorial of His Son, Jesus Christ, as our Passover and our surest peace, we celebrate His death and resurrection from the dead, and looking forward to His blessed coming, we offer you, who are a faithful and merciful God, the sacrificial victim who reconciles to you the human race. Look kindly, most compassionate Father, and those who unite to yourself by the sacrifice of your Son, and grant that by the power of the Holy Spirit, as they partake of this one bread and this one chalice, they may be gathered into one body of Christ who heals all division. Be pleased to keep us always in communion of the mind and heart, together with Leo our Pope and Michael our Bishop. Help us to work together for the coming of your kingdom. Until the hour when we stand before you, saints among the saints in the halls of heaven, with the Blessed Virgin Mary, Mother of God, Blessed Joseph, her spouse, your blessed apostles, martyrs, and all the saints, with our departed loved ones, our deceased brothers and sisters, whom we humbly commend to your mercy. Then freed at last from the wound of corruption, and made fully into a new creation, we shall sing to you with gladness the thanksgiving of Christ, who lives for all eternity. Through him, with him, and in him, O God, Almighty Father, in the unity of the Holy Spirit, all glory and honor is yours forever and ever. Amen. At the Savior's command and form of divine teaching, we dare to say, Our Father, who art in heaven, hallowed be thy name. Thy kingdom come, thy will be done, on earth as it is in heaven. Give us this day our daily bread, and forgive us our trespasses, as we forgive those who trespass against us. And lead us not into temptation, but deliver us from evil. Deliver us, Lord, we pray, from every evil. Graciously grant peace in our days, that by the help of your mercy, we may be always free from sin and safe from all distress, as we await the blessed hope and coming of our Savior, Jesus Christ.
1: For the kingdom, the power, and the glory are yours, now and forever.
0: Lord Jesus Christ, you said to your apostles, Peace I leave you, my peace I give you. Look not on our sins, but on the faith of your church, and graciously grant her peace and unity in accordance with your will, who lives and reigns forever and ever.
1: Amen.
0: The peace of the Lord be with all of you.
1: And with your spirit. 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

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Lord, I am not worthy that you should enter under my roof, but only say the word and my soul shall be healed.

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0: Please join me in making a spiritual communion. 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Never permit me to be separated from you. Amen. 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

0: Let us pray. 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Through Christ our Lord.
1: Amen.
0: The Lord be with you.
1: And with your spirit.
0: May Almighty God bless you and grant you his peace. In the name of the Father, and of the Son, and of the Holy Spirit.
1: Amen. Go in peace, glorifying the Lord by your life.
0: Thanks be to God. Our final hymn is number 450, 450, Seek Ye First.

0: Welcome back to News Channel Nebraska. Good morning. Thank you so much for joining us. It's 8:48 Central Time, 7:48 Mountain on a Wednesday. It was a stormy night last night for pretty much everybody around the state. Things calming down a bit today, although late tonight, eastern Nebraska could see more storms. Everybody's going to be seeing hotter temperatures throughout the day today. All those details coming up with Michael J. Anthony standing by with your full AccuWeather forecast in just a few minutes. First, though, let's get you back to news. A closely watched trial that drew national attention wrapped up yesterday in Texas. 19-year-old Carmelo Anthony convicted of murder and sentenced to 35 years in prison in the fatal stabbing of a 17-year-old athlete from a rival school during a track meet last year. Sherelle Hubbard has more on the outcome.
1: An emotional response to a guilty verdict. Tensions ran high outside of a Texas courthouse where a jury convicted 19-year-old Carmelo Anthony of murder. During the 7-day trial, prosecutors called 21 witnesses. The trial drew crowds of onlookers, prompting a heavy law enforcement presence.

0: presence. Some Anthony supporters call the verdict unjust and racist, though both sides' lawyers argue the killing itself had nothing to do with race.
1: An all white jury convicted him in 2 to 3 hours.
0: Others who follow the trial say the jury got it right.
2: And we don't need to be setting a precedent where if you come up and shove me, I can just pull a knife and stab you in the heart.
0: Prosecutor said Anthony brought a knife to the 2025 competition and used it to stab 17-year-old Austin Metcalf in the chest after a confrontation. In court, the defense said that Metcalf shoved Anthony because Anthony would not leave the other team's tent during a rainy competition.
3: The defense's theory was that Anthony was in this tent. He was asked to leave. He was being confronted and in some ways intimidated, provoked by larger athletes, and he was fearful.
0: After the stabbing, Metcalf's twin brother Hunter tried to save Austin. Despite his and first responders' efforts, Metcalf died on the scene. Anthony did not testify in his own trial.
4: Nobody wins. You know, it's a loss on both sides.
0: I'm Sherelle Hubbard reporting.
5: The jury trial for a Hastings woman facing a felony child abuse charge continued yesterday in Adams County Court. Court documents say that 24-year-old Jade Essink is charged with felony negligent child abuse after 10-month-old Trace Halbmeyer suffered what medical professionals described as a traumatic brain injury while in Essink's care. Brandon Shanahan has more from outside the courtroom.
6: Day two of the trial focused on the medical providers caring for Trace before, during, and after the incident occurred in December of 2024. Jurors heard testimony from the primary care physician who spoke to Trace's condition and development entering the day of the incident. Then testimony was provided from the emergency physician who treated Trace at Mary Lanning Healthcare on the day of the incident. Then we heard from the occupational therapist who treats Trace to this day, he says 5 times per week. Jurors also watched an interview with Trace's older sister who described the daycare as a safe place for both her and her brother. The trial is scheduled to continue tomorrow here in Adams County with testimony expected from a physician who treated Trace in Omaha. For News Channel Nebraska, I'm Brandon Shanahan.
5: Anyone with federal student loans should listen up. Some big changes are coming to how you can pay back those loans. Those changes start next month. Brian Abel has more.
7: On July 1st, changes are coming to the federal student loan program.
8: Over the last number of years, this has been the most significant amount of change we've seen almost ever, but definitely since 1994.
7: And just about everyone will be impacted. For new borrowers, it means fewer types of repayment options available to you. Only two, actually. All current income-driven plans will be gone, replaced with a single option of its kind, the Repayment Assistance Plan, or RAP, also the only plan offering loan forgiveness moving forward, with the Standard Repayment Plan as the other option. If you currently have a federal student loan, this is where you may need to act sooner than later, as some types will be phased out. So experts say visit studentaid.gov to start.
8: First and foremost, find out what you have for student loans. If you're in repayment, take a look at what your repayment plan is. Kind of look at your overall strategy and identify what you have done or have been doing.
7: More than 7 million borrowers were part of the SAVE plan, the ill-fated repayment plan created by the Biden administration. If you are one of them, the clock will soon be ticking to make a decision or be automatically placed in what's very likely a more expensive plan.
8: If they choose not to take action, their loans will be put into what is called a standard repayment, which for most people would be 120 equal payments. Your payment amount could be significantly higher, and for most people, perhaps not attainable.
7: In Washington, Brian Abel reporting.
5: And kids from Nebraska getting a chance to learn about the game of baseball from some former major leaguers and college coaches. But as Andy Klassen reports, these campers are learning a lot more than just the fundamentals of the great American pastime.
9: All the youth sporting camps have a certain promise to them. Develop skills, work on your fundamentals, get better at passing or catching the ball. But what if a camp could promise something a little bit more important? Enter the Gratitude Camp down on Creighton University's campus in Omaha.
10: The Gratitude Baseball Camp is a baseball camp in honor of Chris Gratterville, a former Omaha Brian, Creighton, and then eventual minor leaguer who was a big part of our community. And we just We've done this the last 5 years to honor him, and this camp's all about

0: teaching the kids what he was about and bringing back his friends and family to honor him today.
1: Back in 2021, Chris was fatally shot on a Thursday morning while performing maintenance work at a residential property near 61st and Pratt in Omaha. At the time, Chris was the director of baseball operations at Creighton University.
2: Yeah, I mean, Chris was an awesome person. He was tough at times because he spoke to you honestly, right? So when you weren't doing drills as hard as you can because you were tired from studying the night before, he locked you in on it. So really just, you know, being around these guys means the world to me. I love coming to this camp partially because I get to see all of them, and then I kind of see myself in these kids when I was little.
0: He was kind, but he also knew how to be firm. He was the type of guy that would do anything for you, but as a teammate, he would hold you accountable. So we shared that with the kids today. And you know, what we do here also, all the money goes to his scholarship here on campus. So all 5 years, the profit has gone to build that scholarship in his name, and it's nice that we have the support from the community to do that.
2: Because Chris was a gamer. He wanted to win so bad, but he also wanted to help. He wanted to teach kids how to play the right way.
0: The biggest thing you can do is attack. We talked about attacking the baseball today, and Chris attacked life. And I think if these kids leave here today with that attack mentality and attitude, it'll take them far.
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6: Well, good day to be out for baseball yesterday afternoon. Might be a good day for baseball early today. Later on this afternoon, not so much, though. Michael J. Anthony has those details in your AccuWeather forecast.
7: Could be a bit of a wild Wednesday. Maybe not quite as wild as last night, where we had a tornado watch in northeast Nebraska. And we had our share of severe storms moving through much of the eastern part of the state. There was a little bit of hail, some high winds, some heavy rain, maybe a little bit more of that tonight, but I think we're at the tail end of it, and we've got a couple of nice mild days ahead of us once we get through your Wednesday. Out west, the main concern is going to be fire danger, as we'll see much drier and a slightly cooler but still warm air. So check your local forecast for red flag warnings, things of that nature. Outdoor burning is discouraged in the western half of the state today. In the eastern half, a much different story. Things still hot and humid, and that means the potential for more storms tonight. Less of a severe risk, but certainly not out of the question, as we'll drop down into the 50s out west, 60s for the rest of the state, even 70s for your overnight low in the southeast. And as we mentioned, a few showers up in the north central part of Nebraska and a few sprinkles and storms in the southeast. We're not ruling out severe weather tonight. Maybe some ping pong to golf ball size hail is certainly possible there, with some high winds and possibly some heavy rain tonight as well. Get through tonight, though, and you are rewarded with a Thuper Thursday, 70s and 80s all across the state. It's going to be nice, mild, dry, maybe a little breezy. Okay, in some places, a lot breezy, as you can see out in the Panhandle and in the southwest there. Still a few showers and storms, not expecting anything of a severe nature in the southeast there, but just a few off and on pop-up storms on your Thursday. And as we mentioned, after that, we will coast into the weekend with glorious weather, 70s and 80s all the way through the end of the weekend. It'll start to slowly warm up and also moisten up a little bit as we get some precipitation Monday and Tuesday for the northeast. Again, just showers. Really not going to be seeing any severe weather after today for quite a while, and that is some good news. Southeast also staying in the 80s until we get into the weekend. Few showers and storms on Saturday, as well as tonight and tomorrow, and a little rain on Monday, but should be pretty consistent temperature-wise, 70s and 80s all the way through the next week. Central also seeing more of the same there, 80s through the rest of the work week, nice, cool, dry, mild weekend. Little rain on Monday, starts to warm up. There's a big warm front moving in through about next Tuesday or so that's going to heat things right back up to where it was, probably up in the 90s by the end of next week. So get ready for that as we approach Father's Day next week. Northwest seeing a nice big frying egg on your face Friday with 90s, and then cooling back down big time. You're going to see about a 27 degree temperature drop between Friday and Sunday before it starts to heat back up again. But it's going to be nice and mild, and more of the same for the southwest.
6: Seeing a little bit of rain move through northeast Nebraska this morning. You see the Wayne Sky Cam there. Temperatures are going to be the issue today in northeast Nebraska.

0: although we could see some severe weather later on tonight. Certainly saw quite a bit of it move through the state yesterday. We saw multiple reports of 60, 70 mile an hour wind gusts throughout the state. You can see some of the reports of the damage by heading to our website, newschannelnebraska.com. We'll have more coverage of that throughout the day as well. In the meantime, stick with us. We've got more news and weather coming your way. Thanks for joining us. Have a great day. This is News Channel Nebraska. Well, hello there and good morning. It's Wednesday, June 10th, and you're watching News Channel Nebraska. My name is Eric McKay. Thank you so much for joining us. Coming up for you this hour, high winds causing damage throughout the state yesterday. We've got details from multiple scenes coming up. And a southeast Nebraska county still mulling options for a new jail. Details from a public forum last night and much more coming up. But first, another hot day expected around the state today. Let's get the details now from Michael J. Anthony in your AccuWeather forecast.
1: Going to be an interesting dichotomy today, as out west we'll be seeing cooler, drier air, which unfortunately does mean fire danger. Outdoor burning is discouraged for pretty much the western half of Nebraska, and the other half of that dichotomy is warmer, steamier air in the east, which means a chance for more severe weather storms, maybe like ping pong ball size hail and high winds tonight, as we'll drop down into the 50s out west, 60s and 70s your overnight lows for the east. And as we mentioned, there's showers and storms. We'll see some in the north central, a few in the southeast as well. And as we get into your Thursday, cooler temps prevail, 70s out west, 80s for the east, and a pretty windy but relatively mild and dry day. And it should stay that way into the weekend before things start to heat up again as we head into next week.
0: We'll have your full forecast coming up later this hour. First, though, let's take a look at our top headlines today. A contrasting story from one part of Kearney to another. Chainsaws at full throttle less than 30 minutes after the rain stopped. In the area southeast of UNK, some of the city's oldest trees didn't fare well after wind gusts well over 60 miles an hour ripped through. 9th Avenue in particular saw numerous trees toppled and splintered all the way to their bases. In some cases, one family said as they were having dinner together, a tree on 5th Avenue toppled onto the back of a truck bed. Huge limbs were split from other trees in and around historical homes in a 4x4 block radius. High winds caused damage throughout central Nebraska yesterday evening. Trees were toppled all over Grand Island. Wind gusts as high as 68 miles per hour reported throughout Hall County, causing widespread damage. Dozens of reports of straight line winds over 60 to 70 miles per hour were reported to emergency managers, with additional reports of overturned pivots southeast of Caro. The string of storms then moved into northeast Nebraska overnight with reports of 60 plus mile per hour winds and dime sized hail around 10 p.m. It's not just Nebraska. Communities in multiple states in the Midwest and South reeling from severe weather. Reed Binion has more.
2: I heard something big fall. This tree from across the street fell into our yard.
3: Residents in parts of Kansas dealing with the aftermath of severe storms that brought down power poles, trees, and debris and caused extensive damage. The winds strong enough to blow over semis on the interstate. Kansas also seeing heavy rain and flash flooding. Crews rescuing several people after cars got stranded in high water in Topeka early Tuesday.
4: The whole car got picked up and moved into the woods and stuff.
5: Into a billboard sign. That's the only way we got stuck. That's the
4: only reason
5: why we keep moving into the river.
3: More flash flooding in neighboring Missouri, where floodwater filled the yards of several homes and led to street closures.
6: It just kept raising and raising, and I was like, I don't know what to do. It's hitting the front and the back of the house.
3: Torrential rain also led to extreme flooding in parts of Indiana, prompting evacuations in at least one area.
7: I've been doing this nearly 30 years, this is the first time that I've witnessed something like this.
3: Floodwaters sweeping up this propane tank, which spewed vapor as it rushed downstream. To the south, Alabama also got drenched early this week. Heavy rain triggering massive flooding that washed out roads and prompted at least one high water rescue. I'm Reed Binion reporting.
0: A site has not yet been selected for a new Gage County Detention Center and Sheriff's Office, but the public now has some rough cost numbers. Another public forum on the project that could be a November ballot issue was held last night at Beatrice High School.
8: This is your community. This is your facility at the end of the day if it goes forward, and these are your tax dollars. And we want to make sure as designers and design team that we're doing what you want done.
0: Some initial cost estimates on options were shown, including a 70-bed jail, expandable to 140 beds, a project that would build those 140 beds up front, or not building a new jail at all. But officials say if nothing's done, the county would still need short-term holding space for prisoners. Gage County often ships inmates to other jails in the region because of space limitations locally. The local jail built in 1977. Preliminary figures on a 70-bed base project of $40 million shows a 25-year bond issue would add about $4.47 to the local tax levy. The average annual bond payments would be just shy of $3 million. A jail and sheriff's office built at 140 beds is estimated to cost about $55 million. More news next. You're watching News Channel Nebraska.
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0: The children of a Pilger couple who'd been placed in protective custody with the Department of Health and Human Services will remain in their care for another 2 months. Paige and Daniel Scott had their youngest child, an infant, removed from their home back in March after investigators said they showed signs of failure to thrive at a local hospital. A court document said the baby was allegedly showing signs of dehydration and not being fed properly. All of the kids were found living in conditions deemed to be unsafe and unsanitary. The remaining six children were taken as a precaution in late March, along with dozens of animals. Well, the Scots are due back in court Friday to face charges of child abuse and animal neglect. The jury trial for a Hastings woman facing a felony child abuse charge continued in Adams County District Court yesterday. 24-year-old Jade Essink faces a felony negligent child abuse charge after a 10-month-old suffered what medical professionals described as a traumatic brain injury while in Essink's care. Brandon Shanahan has more from outside the courtroom.
14: Day two of the trial focused on the medical providers caring for Trace before, during, and after the incident occurred in December of 2024. Jurors heard testimony from the primary care physician who spoke to Trace's condition and development entering the day of the incident. Then testimony was provided from the emergency physician who treated Trace at Mary Lanning Healthcare on the day of the incident. Then we heard from the occupational therapist who treats Trace

0: to this day, he says, 5 times per week. Jurors also watched an interview with Trace's older sister, who described the daycare as a safe place for both her and her brother. The trial is scheduled to continue tomorrow here in Adams County, with testimony expected from a physician who treated Trace in Omaha. For News Channel Nebraska, I'm Brandon Shanahan.
1: From gas and groceries to inputs and equipment, persistent rising costs have sparked financial strains for many Americans. That trend has been a cause of concern for highway departments as well. The Jefferson County Commissioners meeting this week, superintendents underscored the cost of purchasing gravel, repairing existing vehicles, and purchasing new ones have all gone up. Those considerations led the group to discuss reducing the amount of attention some of the county's roads might receive.
2: I mean, you put those three together, it's a very costly proposition to try to maintain the same level of service for all 935 miles of our county roads. So I really think we have to look seriously at going to less maintenance on some of these things, because I just don't see how we can.
3: Well,
1: that conversation was tabled until another date. Now, this part of the state hit a major milestone in May when the PWF Road Bridge was reopened, completing a half-year-long construction project. But progress on the rest of the road around the bridge could be halted. The commissioners say that the NDOT team in charge of the project has, at least for now, delayed the bid letting process from August to December. The county also plans to start accepting bids for road work near Steel City later this year. It's going to be another hot day around the state today. Details on the way in your AccuWeather forecast. 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
11: Philip saying, hold on for one more day. We get through today, it should be pretty smooth sailing. Out west, we're going to be seeing some slightly cooler temperatures and also drier air. That does mean fire danger, chance for, you know, anything regarding outdoor burning being dangerous, red flag warnings, things of that nature. Check your local forecast for that. In the east, however, we've still got plenty of humidity and plenty of heat with highs in the 90s, and that will mean storms this evening, particularly in the north, central, and southeast parts of Nebraska. We'll get to that shortly. cooling down into the 50s out west tonight.

0: We'll see 60s and 70s for the east overnight lows. And as we mentioned there, up in the north central, a few showers, and down in the southeast, a few thunderstorms. Chance for ping pong to golf ball size hail, 60 mile an hour winds, things of that nature. Certainly should be less severe than what we saw last night, where we had a tornado watch for a lot of northeast Nebraska on Tuesday evening. As we look at your Thursday, that's when things get nice and mild, as we'll see highs in the 70s for the most part out west, 80s for the east. Get used to that. It's going to be that way for a while before things heat up towards the end of the weekend. It will be a windy day on Thursday. No severe weather, but nice and mild and breezy. Maybe a few showers in the southeast. Extended forecast coming up.
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2: Soybeans, corn, and wheat were all higher overnight. Hello, I'm Megan Grebner with the Morning Market Minute for Wednesday, June 10. Soybeans were modestly higher overnight. The market had moved lower for 8 consecutive sessions, which has put beans more competitive on the global market. There has been plenty of rain in the Midwest this week. There was more in the forecast. And the trade's looking ahead to Thursday's supply and demand update from the USDA. Corn also moved higher overnight. Demand remains relatively strong, even as harvest in South America continues. The EPA has extended the summertime waiver for sales of E15 gasoline through the end of June. The market's watching crop development, weather, and conditions, as those haven't improved as expected. Wheat was higher overnight. Harvest in Kansas is underway, and what yields have been reported haven't been great. Weather is also hindering some harvest progress. The trade's monitoring the ongoing unrest and escalations in the Middle East. Live and feeder cattle, when they open today, are still waiting for direct business to develop and continue to find support from those tight, ready numbers. And hogs are monitoring demand both on the global market and domestically. I'll be back with closing market numbers this afternoon. I'm Megan Grebner for Brownfield.
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8: Welcome back to News Channel Nebraska. Let's take a look at some other top stories today. A man who authorities say admitted more than once to shooting and killing his father made his first court appearance yesterday. Robert Haswell Jr. of Ashland charged with first-degree murder along with a felony firearm count. Authorities say he called 911 on June 4th telling authorities that he'd shot his father. Law enforcement later said he admitted to them again he was responsible for killing his father. Law enforcement say when they entered the home in Ashland, they found the man dead of a single gunshot wound to the head. Haswell is due back in court next week. A push for affordable housing in northeast Nebraska moving forward. The Madison Housing Partnership says they've officially broken ground on their latest community development project. Organizers say the initiative will bring dozens of energy-efficient, low-income housing units to the area by early next year. Economic Development Director Andy Colvin said the approach ensures the city

0: city will remain a comfortable and affordable place to live. The city leaders there say they also hope the project will alleviate the growing crunch on the local housing market. Well, this year already, we've seen Nebraskans step up to help after wildfires, severe storms, and other natural disasters. Now, people are rallying to help combat a different type of crisis that should hit close to home for anyone across the state. The Bloodmobile is out and about, common to see these mobile blood drives at schools, businesses, or hospitals like the one in Fairbury throughout the year. But this vehicle and the people inside it are even more relevant now than ever. Last month, the Nebraska Community Blood Bank declared a blood emergency. That happens when the bank's available supply falls below stable levels. As the sole provider of blood for 25 hospitals in the eastern part of the state, local drives like this one are essential to help keep the blood bank's operations pumping.
1: Because of the blood emergency, we have seen a wonderful uptick that the community really starts to rally around and shows up when we need them. We do anticipate, though, as we continue along with summer, it is going to continue being challenging. High schools and colleges, they are over 20% of the blood supply.
0: More than 40 people volunteered to donate blood at Fairbury's Drive, which the blood bank says helped produce over 120% more than their goal for the event. The blood bank's stats say 68% of Nebraska's population is eligible to donate blood, but only 3% does so. They say every person's donation can help save or improve the lives of two or three people. They say they need 1,000 donations every week to bring their supply back into stable status and successfully escape the blood emergency. Another threat for storms expected late today into early tomorrow across eastern Nebraska. Details on the way in your AccuWeather forecast. 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
2: Hi, I'm Kent Boughton, News Channel Nebraska, inviting you to be part of our weather picture of the week. Got a great shot of a spectacular sunrise or sunset? How about an impressive look at a Nebraska thunderstorm? We want to see it. Show off your view of Nebraska's beautiful and sometimes wild weather.
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9: Could be a bit of a wild Wednesday, maybe not quite as wild as last night where we had a tornado watch in northeast Nebraska, and we had our share of severe storms moving through much of the eastern part of the state. There was a little bit of hail, some high winds, some heavy rain, maybe a little bit more of that tonight, but I think we're at the tail end of it, and we've got a couple of nice mild days ahead of us once we

0: get through your Wednesday. Out west, the main concern is going to be fire danger, as we'll see much drier and a slightly cooler but still warm air. So check your local forecast for red flag warnings, things of that nature. Outdoor burning is discouraged in the western half of the state today. In the eastern half, a much different story. Things still hot and humid, and that means the potential for more storms tonight. Less of a severe risk, but certainly not out of the question, as we'll drop down into the 50s out west, 60s for the rest of the state, even 70s for your overnight low in the southeast. And as we mentioned, a few showers up in the north central part of Nebraska and a few sprinkles and storms in the southeast. We're not ruling out severe weather tonight. Maybe some ping pong to golf ball size hail is certainly possible there, with some high winds and possibly some heavy rain tonight as well. Get through tonight, though, and you are rewarded with a Thuper Thursday, 70s and 80s all across the state. It's going to be nice, mild, dry, maybe a little breezy. Okay, in some places, a lot breezy, as you can see out in the Panhandle and in the southwest there. Still a few showers and storms, not expecting anything of a severe nature in the southeast there, but just a few off and on pop-up storms on your Thursday. And as we mentioned, after that, we will coast into the weekend with glorious weather, 70s and 80s all the way through the end of the weekend. It'll start to slowly warm up and also moisten up a little bit as we get some precipitation Monday and Tuesday for the northeast. Again, just showers. Really not going to be seeing any severe weather after today for quite a while, and that is some good news. Southeast also staying in the 80s until we get into the weekend. Few showers and storms on Saturday, as well as tonight and tomorrow, and a little rain on Monday, but should be pretty consistent temperature-wise, 70s and 80s all the way through the next week. Central also seeing more of the same there. 80s through the rest of the work week. Nice, cool, dry, mild weekend. Little rain on Monday, starts to warm up. There's a big warm front moving in through about next Tuesday or so that's going to heat things right back up to where it was, probably up in the 90s by the end of next week. So get ready for that as we approach Father's Day next week. Northwest seeing a nice big frying egg on your face Friday with 90s, and then cooling back down big time. You're going to see about a 27 degree temperature drop between Friday and Sunday before it starts to heat back up again, but it's going to be nice and mild and more of the same for the southwest.
1: One person has been killed after a collision between a train and a farm implement in northeast Kansas. It happened near Herkimer, Kansas. That's near the Nebraska border, about 25 miles south of Beatrice. The Kansas Highway Patrol says 41-year-old Ryan Friedrichs of Marysville, Kansas, was driving an industrial farm sprayer. He was ejected from the sprayer and died at the scene. Two of the train conductors from Fairbury and Endicott, Nebraska, were both transported to an area hospital and treated for what were called serious injuries. Two Omaha police officers responded to a call for an abandoned car and saw instead an explosion, racing to the scene and saving a 4-year-old boy. Police say two officers saw the blast, jumped in their cruiser, and got to the large house fire. The people who lived there were standing outside, told the officers their child was still in the basement. Police say they kicked out the window and pulled the boy to safety, the boy mostly unharmed. An investigation found the fire started from charcoal that had been left on the deck. The flames also spread to a neighboring garage. A tank filled with oil caught fire yesterday morning in the Panhandle. Flames could be seen reaching high above the top of the tank when Sydney Volunteer Fire got to the scene about 5 miles north of town. A local operator there had safely shut down the system before crews arrived. They used foam to put the inferno out. Took about 90 minutes to ensure all the hot spots were out and that there was no chance of it reigniting. Sydney fire officials say the preliminary cause believed to have been a lightning strike that started the fire. No one was injured. It was a stormy night around Nebraska last night, but Monday night also brought storms and a torrent of water to an area in the Panhandle. This video filmed by Sherry David Logan between Baird and Angora shows water carrying cattle and debris through a field. Logan posted this video on social media, said it was north of Highway 62A near Road 87. Logan said she did not believe they were

her cattle, but also said it was too hard to tell at the point of them floating through the field. A flood warning was in effect for Morrill County through yesterday morning. Vehicles were stranded on highway.

0: water victim rescue drills. He said water conditions can change in the blink of an eye, making these types of repetitions life-saving.
1: So we practice rope throws. They don't seem like something that take a lot of effort, but to be able to dial in a bag to where you need it can actually take a lot of practice. And there's some training behind how and where you throw your rope. People need to keep in the back of their mind. It's easy when we're having fun and having a good time. You know, you've done this 100 times before, but as we all know, it's that 101 time that'll get you. So
0: O'Brien said crews only physically enter the water as a last-ditch effort to save someone, saying that trained hands on the scene make all the difference when every second counts. A closely watched trial that drew national attention wrapped up yesterday in Texas. Details from the courtroom next. But first, Michael J. Anthony in your AccuWeather forecast.
2: Going to be an interesting dichotomy today, as out west we'll be seeing cooler, drier air, which unfortunately does mean fire danger. Outdoor burning is discouraged for pretty much the western half of Nebraska. And the other half of that dichotomy is warmer, steamier air in the east, which means a chance for more severe weather storms, maybe like ping pong ball size hail and high winds tonight. As we'll drop down into the 50s, out west, 60s and 70s, your overnight lows for the east. And as we mentioned, there's showers and storms. We'll see some in the north central, a few in the southeast as well. And as we get into your Thursday, cooler temps prevail, 70s out west, 80s for the east, and pretty windy but relatively mild and dry day. And it should stay that way into the weekend before things start to heat up again as we head into next week.
0: Wrapped up yesterday in Texas, 19-year-old Carmelo Anthony convicted of murder and sentenced to 35 years in prison. The fatal stabbing of a 17-year-old athlete from a rival school during a track meet last year. Sherelle Hubbard has more on the outcome.
3: An emotional response to a guilty verdict. Tensions ran high outside of a Texas courthouse where a jury convicted 19-year-old Carmelo Anthony of murder. During the 7-day trial, prosecutors called 21 witnesses. The trial drew crowds of onlookers, prompting a heavy law enforcement presence. Some Anthony supporters call the verdict unjust and racist, though both sides' lawyers argued the killing itself had nothing to do with race.
4: An all white jury convicted him in 2 to 3 hours.
3: Others who followed the trial say the jury got it right.
5: And we don't need to be setting a precedent where if you come up and shove me, I can just pull a knife and stab you in the heart.
3: Prosecutor said Anthony brought a knife to the 2025 competition and used it to stab 17-year-old Austin Metcalf in the chest after a confrontation. In court, the defense said that Metcalf shoved Anthony because Anthony would not leave the other team's tent during a rainy competition.
6: The defense's theory was that Anthony was in this tent. He was asked to leave. He was being confronted and in some ways intimidated, provoked by larger athletes, and he was fearful.
3: After the stabbing, Metcalf's twin brother Hunter tried to save Austin. Despite his and first responders' efforts, Metcalf died on the scene. Anthony did not testify in his own trial.
7: Nobody wins. You know, it's a loss on both sides.
3: I'm Sherelle Hubbard reporting.
0: This Friday will mark 3 months since the Morrill fire sparked in the Nebraska Panhandle, burning more than 640,000 acres. Governor Jim Pillen and leaders from the Department of Agriculture, National Guard, and Emergency Management hosted a roundtable yesterday in Oshkosh. Fire victims and local elected officials shared their stories and concerns, among them the communication barrier faced by first responders. Some departments still using analog radios, while others were using digital.
8: It's a great opportunity for us to assess everything and say, okay, what is the most critical things that instead of saying, you know, it costs $11 a month and we're not going to spend that, to say those are investments maybe that we can't afford not to have.
0: Pillen said the discussion helped the state figure out what could be done better in the future. Area residents like Teresa McCormick of Llewellyn

0: say they're still concerned. She pressed state officials about what could be done to help those who've suffered emotional trauma following the fires.
1: When the kids were being evacuated from their homes with their dogs and their cats, and when they had to hurry out, and some of the firemen that had to work 24 hours or longer, 48 hours, and how they were exhausted, I was just inquiring if there was something to combat that.
0: State Senator Paul Strowman said surveys revealed 43% of Garden County burned in the fire. Some of the biggest and most powerful electric lines were set to start traversing the Nebraska Sandhills. The Nebraska Public Power District's plans have been placed on hold, at least for now. The R project was a vision of NPPD to stack up large towers and nearly 350,000 volts of power carried from Sutherland's Gerald Gentleman Station all the way to Thedford, then continuing to another substation in Holt County. A federal court judge, though, has approved a preliminary injunction to halt construction. The Nebraska Public Service Commission recently approved the project. The judge ruled that construction, aside from work on three substations, can't be done, though, while the court case against it is ongoing. A nonprofit called Preserve the Sandhills and the Rosebud Sioux Tribe of South Dakota both sought the preliminary injunction in the U.S. Civil Court of Denver. Well, anyone with federal student loans, listen up. There are some big changes coming to how you can pay back those loans, and they start next month. Brian Abel has more.
2: On July 1st, changes are coming to the federal student loan program.
3: Over the last number of years, this has been the most significant amount of change we've seen almost ever, but definitely since 1994.
2: And just about everyone will be impacted. For new borrowers, it means fewer types of repayment options will be available to you. Only two, actually. All current income-driven plans will be gone, replaced with a single option of its kind, the Repayment Assistance Plan, or RAP, also the only plan offering loan forgiveness moving forward, with the Standard Repayment Plan as the other option. If you currently have a federal student loan, this is where you may need to act sooner than later, as some types will be phased out. So experts say visit studentaid.gov to start.
3: First and foremost, find out what you have for student loans. If you're in repayment, take a look at what your repayment plan is. Kind of look at your overall strategy and identify what you have done or have been doing.
2: More than 7 million borrowers were part of the SAVE plan, the ill-fated repayment plan created by the Biden administration. If you are one of them, the clock will soon be ticking to make a decision or be automatically placed in what's very likely a more expensive plan.
3: If they choose not to take action, their loans will be put into what is called a standard repayment, which for most people would be 120 equal payments. Your payment amount could be significantly higher, and for most people, perhaps not attainable.
2: In Washington, Brian Abel reporting.
0: 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He performed the first charitable hip replacement back in 2019. The applicants have to be uninsured, at least 18, and meet income and medical eligibility requirements. The program covers all treatment costs, including surgery and follow-up care. Anyone interested can contact CHI Health in Kearney for eligibility information. It's going to be hot again today. Not as muggy, though. Details next in your AccuWeather forecast. 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
5: Wilson Phillips saying, hold on for one more day. We get through today. It should be pretty smooth sailing. Out west, we're going to be seeing some slightly cooler temperatures and also drier air. That does mean fire danger chance for, you know, anything regarding outdoor burning being

0: dangerous red flag warnings, things of that nature. Check your local forecast for that. In the east, however, we've still got plenty of humidity and plenty of heat with highs in the 90s, and that will mean storms this evening, particularly in the north, central, and southeast parts of Nebraska. We'll get to that shortly. Cooling down into the 50s out west tonight, we'll see 60s and 70s for the east overnight lows. And as we mentioned there, up in the north, central, a few showers, and down in the southeast, a few thunderstorms. Chance for ping pong to golf ball size hail, 60 mile an hour winds, things of that nature. Certainly should be less severe than what we saw last night, where we had a tornado watch for a lot of northeast Nebraska on Tuesday evening. As we look at your Thursday, that's when things get nice and mild, as we'll see highs in the 70s for the most part out west, 80s for the east. Get used to that. It's going to be that way for a while before things heat up towards the end of the weekend. It will be a windy day on Thursday. No severe weather, but nice and mild and breezy. Maybe a few showers in the southeast. Extended forecast coming up.
1: Soybeans, corn, and wheat were all higher overnight. Hello, I'm Megan Grebner with the Morning Market Minute for Wednesday, June 10. Soybeans were modestly higher overnight. The market had moved lower for 8 consecutive sessions, which has put beans more competitive on the global market. There has been plenty of rain in the Midwest this week. There was more in the forecast. And the trade's looking ahead to Thursday's supply and demand update from the USDA. Corn also moved higher overnight. Demand remains relatively strong, even as harvest in South America continues. The EPA has extended the summertime waiver for sales of E15 gasoline through the end of June. The market's watching crop development, weather, and conditions, as those haven't improved as expected. Wheat was higher overnight. Harvest in Kansas is underway, and what yields have been reported haven't been great. Weather is also hindering some harvest progress. The trade's monitoring the ongoing unrest and escalations in the Middle East. Live and feeder cattle, when they open today, are still waiting for direct business to develop and continue to find support from those tight, ready numbers. And hogs are monitoring demand both on the global market and domestically. I'll be back with closing market numbers this afternoon. I'm Megan Grebner for Brownfield.
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1: Back to News Channel Nebraska. Let's take another look at our top stories today. A contrasting story from one part of Kearney to another. Chainsaws at full throttle less than 30 minutes after the rain stopped. In the area southeast of UNK, some of the city's oldest trees didn't fare well after wind gusts well over 60 miles an hour ripped through. 9th Avenue in particular saw numerous trees toppled and splintered all the way to their bases. In some cases, one family said as they were having dinner together, a tree on 5th Avenue toppled onto the back of a truck bed. Huge limbs were split from other trees in and around historical homes in a 4x4 block radius. High winds caused damage throughout central Nebraska yesterday evening. Trees were toppled all over Grand Island. Wind gusts as high as 68 miles per hour reported throughout Hull County, causing widespread damage. Dozens of reports of straight line winds over 60 to 70 miles per hour were reported to emergency managers, with additional reports of overturned pivots southeast of Caro. The string of storms then moved into northeast Nebraska overnight with reports of 60 plus mile per hour winds and dime sized hail around 10 p.m. It's not just Nebraska. Communities in multiple states in the Midwest and South reeling from severe weather. Reed Binion has more.
2: I heard something big fall. This tree from across the street fell into our yard.
3: Residents in parts of Kansas dealing with the aftermath of severe storms that brought down power poles, trees, and debris and caused extensive damage. The winds strong enough to blow over semis on the interstate. Kansas also seeing heavy rain and flash flooding. Crews rescuing several people after cars got stranded in high water in Topeka early Tuesday.
4: The whole car got picked up and moved into the woods and stuff.
5: Into a billboard sign. That's the only way we got stuck. That's the
4: only reason
5: why we keep moving into the river.
3: More flash flooding in neighboring Missouri, where floodwater filled the yards of several homes and led to street closures.
6: It just kept raising and raising, and I was like, I don't know what to do. It's hitting the front and the back of the house.
3: Torrential rain also led to extreme flooding in parts of Indiana, prompting evacuations in at least one area.
7: I've been doing this nearly 30 years. This is the first time that I've witnessed something like this.
3: Floodwaters sweeping up this propane tank, which spewed vapor as it rushed downstream. To the south, Alabama also got drenched early this week. Heavy rain triggering massive flooding that washed out roads and prompted at least one high water rescue. I'm Reed Binion reporting.
1: A fast-moving wildfire in the Nebraska panhandles forced the closure of Highway 20. The South Fork Fire broke out yesterday afternoon near the Soldier Creek Wilderness in the Nebraska National Forest's Pine Ridge Ranger District. High winds drove the flames across Highway 20, which was still closed from Crawford to Harrison as of mid-morning. First responders at the scene say dead timber and downed debris from previous wildfires are feeding the blaze. Four additional fire crews, five engines, air support, all been ordered to the scene. The U.S. Forest Service has also called in an incident management team because of the fire's rapid growth. How it started has not yet been determined. A site has not yet been selected for a new Gage County Detention Center and Sheriff's Office, but the public now has some rough cost numbers. Another public forum on the project that could be a November ballot issue was held last night at Beatrice High School.
8: This is your community. This is your facility at the end of the day if it goes forward, and these are your tax dollars. And we want to make sure as designers and design team that we're doing what you want done.
1: Some initial cost estimates on options were shown, including a 70-bed jail, expandable to 140 beds, a project that would build those 140 beds up front, or not building a new jail at all. But officials say if nothing's done, the county would still need short-term holding space for prisoners. Gage County often ships inmates to other jails in the region because of space limitations locally. The local jail built in 1977.

0: Preliminary figures on a 70-bed base project of $40 million shows a 25-year bond issue would add about $4.47 to the local tax levy. The average annual bond payments would be just shy of $3 million. A jail and sheriff's office built at 140 beds is estimated to cost about $55 million. UNK locking up one of their coaches with a new contract. Details next in sports. You're watching News Channel Nebraska.
1: Wild as last night, where we had a tornado watch in northeast Nebraska, and we had our share of severe storms moving through much of the eastern part of the state. There was a little bit of hail, some high winds, some heavy rain, maybe a little bit more of that tonight, but I think we're at the tail end of it, and we've got a couple of nice mild days ahead of us once we get through your Wednesday. Out west, the main concern is going to be fire danger, as we'll see much drier and a slightly cooler but still warm air. So check your local forecast for red flag warnings, things of that nature. Outdoor burning is discouraged in the western half of the state today. In the eastern half, a much different story. Things still hot and humid, and that means the potential for more storms tonight. Less of a severe risk, but certainly not out of the question, as we'll drop down into the 50s out west, 60s for the rest of the state, even 70s for your overnight low in the southeast. And as we mentioned, a few showers up in the north central part of Nebraska and a few sprinkles and storms in the southeast. We're not ruling out severe weather tonight. Maybe some ping pong to golf ball size hail is certainly possible there, with some high winds and possibly some heavy rain tonight as well. Get through tonight though, and you are rewarded with a Thuper Thursday. 70s and 80s all across the state. It's going to be nice, mild, dry, maybe a little breezy. Okay, in some places a lot breezy, as you can see out in the panhandle and in the southwest there. Still a few showers and storms, not expecting anything of a severe nature in the southeast there, but just a few off and on pop-up storms on your Thursday. And as we mentioned, after that, we will coast into the weekend with glorious weather, 70s and 80s all the way through the end of the weekend. It'll start to slowly warm up and also moisten up a little bit as we get some precipitation Monday and Tuesday for the northeast. Again, just showers. Really not going to be seeing any severe weather after today for quite a while, and that is some good news. Southeast also staying in the 80s until we get into the weekend. Few showers and storms on Saturday, as well as tonight and tomorrow, and a little rain on Monday, but should be pretty consistent temperature-wise, 70s and 80s all the way through the next week. Central also seeing more of the same there, 80s through the rest of the work week. Nice, cool, dry, mild weekend. Little rain on Monday, starts to warm up. There's a big warm front moving in through about next Tuesday or so that's going to heat things right back up to where it was, probably up in the 90s by the end of next week. So get ready for that as we approach Father's Day next week. Northwest seeing a nice big frying egg on your face Friday with 90s, and then cooling back down big time. You're going to see about a 27 degree temperature drop between Friday and Sunday before it starts to heat back up again. But it's going to be nice and mild, and more of the same for the southwest.
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0: has locked in women's basketball coach Drew Johnson through 2029 after a strong first 3 years at the helm. Johnson, 54-36 in three seasons with the Lopers, including three straight postseason appearances and two seasons with at least 19 wins in conference play. UNK Athletic Director Mark Bauer said in a news release, Johnson's established a strong foundation for the program, both on and off the court. Johnson, meanwhile, saying he's excited to continue leading the program and building on its recent success. UNK preparing for the upcoming season with a recruiting class that includes five freshmen and one transfer. The Nebraska men will have at least four neutral site outings in the upcoming season, the latest taking them to the Windy City. The Huskers will play Butler in Chicago November 22nd at the Credit Union One Arena. Marks the first meeting between the program since a 2019 first-round tilt in the NIT. Big Red won that one. Now, despite Butler's success as a mid-major, the Huskers 3-1 all-time against the Bulldogs. Nebraska's only true non-conference road game as of now is against Creighton. The two sides have not released a date for their meeting at CHI Health Center in Omaha. The rest of the Husker non-conference slate will be released over the coming weeks. On the ice, a wild Stanley Cup final series continued last night. Jordan Staal scored his second goal of the game in the third period to put the Carolina Hurricanes ahead for good in their 5-3 win in Game 4 over the Vegas Golden Knights. The win last night evened the series after four games. The road team has won every game so far. Nikolai Ehlers added an empty net goal and two assists for the Hurricanes. Jackson Blake had a goal and an assist. Logan Stankoven also scored. Brandon Busey made 18 saves. Mark Stone, William Carlson, Brett Howden scored for the Golden Knights. Carter Hart made 23 saves. Game 5 tomorrow night in Carolina. And some of the biggest names in motorsports made a return to Nebraska last night. Drivers like two-time NASCAR Cup Series champion Kyle Larson were at Eagle Raceway last night for the High Limit Sprint Car Series. Larson also joined by fellow NASCAR competitor Corey Day and former driver Casey Kane. Ricky Stenhouse Jr. also attended as an owner. Rico Abreu scored the win in the A feature. We'll have more on all the action from Eagle later today. That's a look at sports for your Wednesday. Stick around. We got more news and weather on the way. Thanks for joining us. Have a great day. This is News Channel Nebraska.
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0: Mark McKay, thank you so much for joining us. Coming up for you this hour, high winds causing damage throughout the state yesterday. We've got details from multiple scenes coming up. And a southeast Nebraska county still mulling options for a new jail. Details from a public forum last night and much more coming up. But first, another hot day expected around the state today. Let's get the details now from Michael J. Anthony in your AccuWeather forecast.
1: Going to be an interesting dichotomy today, as out west we'll be seeing cooler, drier air, which unfortunately does mean fire danger. Outdoor burning is discouraged for pretty much the western half of Nebraska, and the other half of that dichotomy is warmer, steamier air in the east, which means a chance for more severe weather storms, maybe like ping pong ball size hail and high winds tonight, as we'll drop down into the 50s. Out west, 60s and 70s, your overnight lows for the east. And as we mentioned, there's showers and storms. We'll see some in the north central, a few in the southeast as well. And as we get into your Thursday, cooler temps prevail. 70s out west, 80s for the east, and a pretty windy but relatively mild and dry day. And it should stay that way into the weekend before things start to heat up again as we head into next week.
0: We'll have your full forecast coming up later this hour. First, though, let's take a look at our top headlines today. A contrasting story from one part of Kearney to another. Chainsaws at full throttle. Less than 30 minutes after the rain stopped in the area southeast of UNK, some of the city's oldest trees didn't fare well after wind gusts well over 60 miles an hour ripped through. Ninth Avenue in particular saw numerous trees toppled and splintered all the way to their bases. In some cases, one family said as they were having dinner together, a tree on Fifth Avenue toppled onto the back of a truck bed. Huge limbs were split from other trees in and around historical homes in a 4x4 block radius. High winds caused damage throughout central Nebraska yesterday evening. Trees were toppled all over Grand Island. Wind gusts as high as 68 miles per hour reported throughout Hall County, causing widespread damage. Dozens of reports of straight line winds over 60 to 70 miles per hour were reported to emergency managers, with additional reports of overturned pivots southeast of Caro. The string of storms then moved into northeast Nebraska overnight with reports of 60 plus mile per hour winds and dime sized hail around 10 p.m. It's not just Nebraska. Communities in multiple states in the Midwest and South reeling from severe weather. Reed Binion has more.
2: I heard something big fall. This tree from across the street fell into our yard.
3: Residents in parts of Kansas dealing with the aftermath of severe storms that brought down power poles, trees, and debris and caused extensive damage. The winds strong enough to blow over semis on the interstate. Kansas also seeing heavy rain and flash flooding. Crews rescuing several people after cars got stranded in high water in Topeka early Tuesday.
4: The whole car got picked up and moved into the woods and stuff.
5: Into a billboard sign. That's the only way we got stuck. That's the
4: only reason
5: why we keep moving into the river.
3: More flash flooding in neighboring Missouri, where floodwater filled the yards of several homes and led to street closures.
6: It just kept raising and raising, and I was like, I don't know what to do. It's hitting the front and the back of the house.
3: Torrential rain also led to extreme flooding in parts of Indiana, prompting evacuations in at least one area.
7: I've been doing this nearly 30 years. This is the first time that I've witnessed something like this.
3: Floodwaters sweeping up this propane tank, which spewed vapor as it rushed downstream. To the south, Alabama also got drenched early this week. Heavy rain triggering massive flooding that washed out roads and prompted at least one high water rescue. I'm Reed Binion reporting.
0: A site has not yet been selected for a new Gage County Detention Center and Sheriff's Office, but the public now has some rough cost numbers. Another public forum on the project that could be a November ballot issue was held last night at Beatrice High School.
8: This is your community. This is your facility at the end of the day. If it goes forward, and these are your

0: tax dollars. And we want to make sure as designers and design team that we're doing what you want done.
1: Some initial cost estimates on options were shown, including a 70-bed jail, expandable to 140 beds, a project that would build those 140 beds up front, or not building a new jail at all. But officials say if nothing's done, the county would still need short-term holding space for prisoners. Gage County often ships inmates to other jails in the region because of space limitations locally. The local jail built in 1977. Preliminary figures on a 70-bed base project of $40 million shows a 25-year bond issue would add about $4.47 to the local tax levy. The average annual bond payments would be just shy of $3 million. A jail and sheriff's office built at 140 beds is estimated to cost about $55 million. More news next. You're watching News Channel Nebraska.
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1: A fast-moving wildfire in the Nebraska Panhandles forced the closure of Highway 20. The South Fork Fire broke out yesterday afternoon near the Soldier Creek Wilderness in the Nebraska National Forest's Pine Ridge Ranger District. High winds drove the flames across Highway 20, which was still closed from Crawford to Harrison as of mid-morning. First responders at the scene say dead timber and downed debris from previous wildfires are feeding the blaze. Four additional fire crews, five engines, air support, all been ordered to the scene. The U.S. Forest Service has also called in an incident management team because of the fire's rapid growth. How it started has not yet been determined. Officials with Central Nebraska Public Power and Irrigation District say inflows into Lake McConaughey have dropped to levels they've not seen this time of year ever, a concerning sign as the region moves into summer. Engineers said at Central's board meeting earlier this month that Lake McConaughey is only at about 44% capacity. Officials say the lake's levels are over 3 feet lower than just 2 weeks ago. District officials say they monitor lake conditions daily and have been operating through what they describe as a dry 2 to 3 year stretch. Central engineers say precipitation can quickly change their operations. They say late season rains last year allow them to cut back releases and store more water heading into this year. A central Nebraska town going forward with privatizing ambulance service locally. Aurora's city council voted unanimously last night to enter into contract negotiations with a Colorado-based company. Aurora has been grappling with an annual EMS budget shortfall of about $800,000 now for several years. After exhausting their general fund reserves, the city issued a request for proposals in April to seek a private partner to run the department. Two companies responded. The city eliminated one of those companies, though, saying their proposal didn't reflect any financial improvement over what the city currently spends. Another Nebraska college planning to eliminate programs in a cost-cutting move. Doane University planning to eliminate five

0: majors and four minors next fall. The majors being cut: new media, policy and values, human relations, strategic communication and ethics, and interfaith studies. The four minors are film, journalism, communicating quantitative information, and communication/environmental communication. College leaders say 78 students will be impacted by the changes across their campuses. Those students will be allowed to finish the programs before they sunset.
1: As the economy changes, and it's changing very quickly, what are we going to do to make sure that our students are viable employees in that economy? Anytime a course becomes obsolete or not attracting students or is not viable to the mission, then we should be looking to replace those with classes that are.
0: Several faculty jobs will also be phased out as courses are cut. Doan isn't alone in cutting programs and staff. Other schools like Nebraska Wesleyan and the University of Nebraska Board of Regents have also made cuts. In the University of Nebraska's case, those affected both the Lincoln and Kearney campuses. It's going to be another hot day around the state today. Details on the way in your AccuWeather forecast. This is News Channel Nebraska.
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5: Wilson Phillips saying, hold on for one more day. We get through today, it should be pretty smooth sailing. Out west, we're going to be seeing some slightly cooler temperatures and also drier air. That does mean fire danger, chance for, you know, anything regarding outdoor burning being dangerous, red flag warnings, things of that nature. Check your local forecast for that. In the east, however, we've still got plenty of humidity and plenty of heat with highs in the 90s, and that will mean storms this evening, particularly in the north, central, and southeast parts of Nebraska. We'll get to that shortly. Cooling down into the 50s out west tonight, we'll see 60s and 70s for the east overnight lows. And as we mentioned there, up in the north central, a few showers, and down in the southeast, a few thunderstorms. Chance for ping pong to golf ball size hail, 60 mile an hour winds, things of that nature. Certainly should be less severe than what we saw last night, where we had a tornado watch for a lot of northeast Nebraska on Tuesday evening. As we look at your Thursday, that's when things get nice and mild, as we'll see highs in the 70s for the most part out west.

0: 80s for the East. Get used to that. It's going to be that way for a while before things heat up towards the end of the weekend. It will be a windy day on Thursday. No severe weather, but nice and mild and breezy. Maybe a few showers in the Southeast. Extended forecast coming up.
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9: As we worked through mid-morning, that sunshine expected to stick around through the early afternoon. But if you've got coworkers in the Wayne area, it might be a bit bleary-eyed today because the storms hit late last night in northeast Nebraska. I know a certain morning news anchor who didn't get a whole heck of a lot of sleep because of thunderstorms last night, but that was the case for pretty much everybody around the state. Check out these storm reports. All those blue dots you see there are either wind damage or reports of 60 mile per hour plus wind gusts last night. Just a crazy night of storms around Nebraska. There were also reports of ping pong and golf ball sized hail out in the sand hills last night. Saw some dime sized hail north of Norfolk. Busy, busy night for severe weather last night. And we're not done with it yet. Level 2 risk for severe weather has moved farther southeast today. As we work our way through the rest of today, we're going to see this system not develop until late. Looks like any storms that would move in would be after sundown into the overnight hours, even lingering into tomorrow. Low tornado risk, but good chance of some heavy winds again, maybe some heavy hailstones. Could see some localized flash flooding with this system as well. But you look at the timing here, this is really lingering into tomorrow morning. That's why that level 2 risk.

0: risk still exists tomorrow. This is for tomorrow morning. Once we get through the morning into the afternoon, sun's going to return. This is part of a cold front that's going to cool things down, get rid of that crazy summer heat we've been seeing, and make things very pleasant in time for the weekend for the most part. Now, if you're out west in the panhandle, still lingering flooding from the heavy rain you saw earlier this week, and also a red flag warning. Yeah, flooding and a red flag warning at the same time. Sounds like Nebraska, right? Unfortunately, that not making this situation any easier. We've got a new wildfire in Nebraska, the South Fork Fire. This report says just shy of 9,000 acres have been burned right now in between Crawford and Harrison. As of mid-morning, U.S. Highway 20 was still closed between Crawford and Harrison because the fire had jumped the highway. The reason for that is the reason for the red flag warning. It is still extremely dry in the panhandle, despite all the moisture that we've seen falling. It's not lingering in the air, still very dry conditions out there, combined with the fact that you're seeing 35 to 40, 45 mile an hour wind gusts in that area. It's going to make fighting these fires difficult. Our thoughts are with all the folks out there. I know they got air support coming in. The governor has already been apprised of the situation, so hopefully we can get some conditions improving, get those fires under control sooner rather than later. On this June the 10th, let's take a look back at this date in history. We are going way back, late 17th century. It was on this date in 1692 that the first person was executed as part of the Salem witch trials. Bridget Bishop, convicted of witchcraft and hanged on this date. According to the Peabody Essex Museum in Massachusetts, 25 innocent people were killed or died in prison during the witch hysteria of the late 17th century. Jumping a long ways ahead, on this date in 2016, part of the International Nutrition Plant in Omaha reopened. That was about 2 years after the roof collapsed at the production facility. Two workers there, David Ball and Keith Everett, passed away in that accident. International Nutrition President Steve Silver started the ceremony on this day 10 years ago with that plaque you see there dedicated to those two workers. And on this date in 2018, we got the final message from the Mars rover Opportunity. The widely shared interpretation of the message that we got was, "My battery is low and it's getting dark." Kind of sad when you think about it. The transmission was actually just an incomplete image. It was sent during a planet-wide dust storm. That dust storm, not great when you're a solar-powered rover. It was cut off from the sun, ended the rover's mission after 14 years. Got a lot of great images of Mars thanks to that rover. In the meantime, we've got more news and weather coming your way next. Thank you so much for joining us. Have a great day. This is News Channel Nebraska.
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3: We have a wild Wednesday, maybe not quite as wild as last night where we had a tornado watch in northeast Nebraska, and we had our share of severe storms moving through much of the eastern part of the state. There was a little bit of hail, some high winds, some heavy rain, maybe a little bit more of that tonight, but I think we're at the tail end of it, and we've got a couple of nice mild days ahead of us once we get through your Wednesday. Out west, the main concern is going to be fire danger, as we'll see much drier and slightly cooler but still warm air. So check your local forecast for red flag warnings, things of that nature. Outdoor burning is discouraged in the western half of the state today. In the eastern half, a much different story. Things still hot and humid, and that means the potential for more storms tonight. Less of a severe risk, but certainly not out of the question, as we'll drop down into the 50s out west, 60s for the rest of the state, even 70s for your overnight low in the southeast. And as we mentioned, a few showers up in the north central part of Nebraska and a few sprinkles and storms in the southeast. We're not ruling out severe weather tonight. Maybe some ping pong to golf ball size hail is certainly possible there, with some high winds and possibly some heavy rain tonight as well. Get through tonight though, and you are rewarded with a Thuper Thursday. 70s and 80s all across the state. It's going to be nice, mild, dry, maybe a little breezy. Okay, in some places a lot breezy, as you can see out in the panhandle and in the southwest there. Still a few showers and storms, not expecting anything of a severe nature in the southeast there, but just a few off and on pop-up storms on your Thursday. And as we mentioned, after that we will coast into the weekend with glorious weather, 70s and 80s all the way through the end of the weekend. It'll start to slowly warm up and also moisten up a little bit as we get some precipitation Monday and Tuesday for the northeast. Again, just showers. Really not going to be seeing any severe weather after today for quite a while, and that is some good news. Southeast also staying in the 80s until we get into the weekend. Few showers and storms on Saturday, as well as tonight and tomorrow, and a little rain on Monday, but should be pretty consistent temperature-wise, 70s and 80s all the way through the next week. Central also seeing more of the same there. 80s through the rest of the work week. Nice, cool, dry, mild weekend. Little rain on Monday, starts to warm up. There's a big warm front moving in through about next Tuesday or so. That's going to heat things right back up to where it was, probably up in the 90s by the end of next week. So get ready for that as we approach Father's Day next week. Northwest seeing a nice big frying egg on your face Friday with 90s, and then cooling back down big time. You're going to see about a 27 degree temperature drop between Friday and Sunday before it starts to heat back up again. But it's going to be nice and mild, and more of the same for the southwest.
4: A man who authorities say admitted more than once to shooting and killing his father made his first court appearance yesterday. Robert Haswell Jr. of Ashland charged with first-degree murder, along with a felony firearm count. Authorities say he called 911 on June 4th, telling authorities that he'd shot his father. Law enforcement later said he admitted to them again he was responsible for killing his father. Law enforcement say when they entered the home in Ashland, they found the man dead of a single gunshot wound to the head. Haswell is due back in court next week. The children of a Pilger couple who'd been placed in protective custody with the Department of Health and Human Services will remain in their care for another 2 months. Paige and Daniel Scott had their youngest child, an infant, removed from their home back in March after investigators said they showed signs of failure to thrive at a local hospital. A court document said the baby was allegedly showing signs of dehydration and not being fed properly. All of the kids were found living in conditions deemed to be unsafe and unsanitary. The remaining six children were taken as a precaution in late March.

0: Day two of the trial focused on the medical providers caring for Trace before, during, and after the incident occurred in December of 2024. Jurors heard testimony from the primary care physician who spoke to Trace's condition and development entering the day of the incident. Then testimony was provided from the emergency physician who treated Trace at Mary Lanning Healthcare on the day of the incident. Then we heard from the occupational therapist who treats Trace to this day, he says, five times per week. Jurors also watched an interview with Trace's older sister, who described the daycare as a safe place for both her and her brother. The trial is scheduled to continue tomorrow here in Adams County, with testimony expected from a physician who treated Trace in Omaha. For News Channel Nebraska, I'm Brandon Shanahan.
1: It was a stormy night around Nebraska last night, but Monday night also brought storms and a torrent of water to an area in the Panhandle. This video, filmed by Sherry David Logan between Baird and Angora, shows water carrying cattle and debris through a field. Logan posted this video on social media, said it was north of Highway 62A near Road 87. Logan said she did not believe they were her cattle, but also said it was too hard to tell at the point of them floating through the field. A flood warning was in effect for Morrill County through yesterday morning. Vehicles were stranded on highways there. Over 2 inches of rain fell in some areas where this flooding was happening, just a few miles west of where the Morrill County fire started. A closely watched trial that drew national attention wrapped up yesterday in Texas. Details from the courtroom next. But first, Michael J. Anthony in your AccuWeather forecast.
2: Going to be an interesting dichotomy today, as out west we'll be seeing cooler, drier air, which unfortunately does mean fire danger. Outdoor burning is discouraged for pretty much the western half of Nebraska, and the other half of that dichotomy is warmer, steamier air in the east, which means a chance for more severe weather storms, maybe like ping pong ball size hail and high winds tonight, as we'll drop down into the 50s. Out west, 60s and 70s, your overnight lows for the east. And as we mentioned, there's showers and storms. We'll see some in the north central, a few in the southeast as well. And as we get into your Thursday, cooler temps prevail. 70s out west, 80s for the east, and a pretty windy but relatively mild and dry day. And it should stay that way into the weekend before things start to heat up again as we head into next week.
1: A closely watched trial that drew national attention wrapped up yesterday in Texas. 19-year-old Carmelo Anthony, convicted of murder and sentenced to 35 years in prison in the fatal stabbing of a 17-year-old athlete from a rival school during a track meet last year. Sherelle Hubbard has more on the outcome.
3: An emotional response to a guilty verdict. Tensions ran high outside of a Texas courthouse where a jury convicted 19-year-old Carmelo Anthony of murder. During the 7-day trial, prosecutors called 21 witnesses. The trial drew crowds of onlookers, prompting a heavy law enforcement presence. Some Anthony supporters call the verdict unjust and racist, though both sides' lawyers argued the killing itself had nothing to do with race.
4: An all white jury convicted him in 2 to 3 hours.
3: Others who follow the trial say the jury got it right.
5: And we don't need to be setting a precedent where if you come up and shove me, I can just pull a knife and stab you in the heart.
3: Prosecutor said Anthony brought a knife to the 2025 competition and used it to stab 17-year-old Austin Metcalf in the chest after a confrontation. In court, the defense said that Metcalf shoved Anthony because Anthony would not leave the other team's tent during a rainy competition.
6: The defense's theory was that Anthony was in this tent. He was asked to leave. He was being confronted and in some ways intimidated, provoked by larger athletes, and he was fearful.
3: After the stabbing, Metcalf's twin brother Hunter tried to save Austin. Despite his and first responders' efforts, Metcalf died on the scene. Anthony did not testify in his own trial.
7: Nobody wins. You know, it's a loss on both sides.
3: I'm Sherelle Hubbard reporting.
1: Just weeks before it's set to host tens of thousands for America's 250th birthday, a Northeast Nebraska park closing its restroom facilities because of vandals. Norfolk Parks and Recreation posted these photos to social

0: media yesterday, showing damage that's caused them to shut down a men's restroom at Skyview Park. The city officials say all of the men's restrooms at the park are now closed until further notice because of the damage. This continues a trend of park restroom vandalisms of late. You might recall a park in York was hit twice last month. It also comes just a few weeks before Boomfest's planned concert and fireworks display at Skyview over the 4th of July holiday. Well, anyone with federal student loans, listen up. There are some big changes coming to how you can pay back those loans, and they start next month. Brian Abel has more.
1: On July 1st, changes are coming to the federal student loan program.
2: Over the last number of years, this has been the most significant amount of change we've seen almost ever, but definitely since 1994.
1: And just about everyone will be impacted. For new borrowers, it means fewer types of repayment options will be available to you. Only two, actually. All current income-driven plans will be gone, replaced with a single option of its kind, the Repayment Assistance Plan, or RAP, also the only plan offering loan forgiveness moving forward, with the Standard Repayment Plan as the other option. If you currently have a federal student loan, this is where you may need to act sooner than later, as some types will be phased out. So experts say visit studentaid.gov to start.
2: First and foremost, find out what you have for student loans. If you're in repayment, take a look at what your repayment plan is. Kind of look at your overall strategy and identify what you have done or have been doing.
1: More than 7 million borrowers were part of the SAVE plan, the ill-fated repayment plan created by the Biden administration. If you are one of them, the clock will soon be ticking to make a decision or be automatically placed in what's very likely a more expensive plan.
2: If they choose not to take action, their loans will be put into what is called a standard repayment, which for most people would be 120 equal payments. Your payment amount could be significantly higher, and for most people, perhaps not attainable.
1: In Washington, Brian Abel reporting.
0: A push for affordable housing in Northeast Nebraska moving forward. The Madison Housing Partnership says they've officially broken ground on their latest community development project. Organizers say the initiative will bring dozens of energy-efficient, low-income housing units to the area by early next year. Economic Development Director Andy Colvin said the approach ensures the city will remain a comfortable and affordable place to live. The city leaders there say they also hope the project will alleviate the growing crunch on the local housing market. From gas and groceries to inputs and equipment, persistent rising costs have sparked financial strains. For many Americans, that trend has been a cause of concern for highway departments as well. The Jefferson County Commissioners meeting this week, superintendents underscored the cost of purchasing gravel, repairing existing vehicles, and purchasing new ones have all gone up. Those considerations led the group to discuss reducing the amount of attention some of the county's roads might receive.
3: I mean, you put those three together, it's a very costly proposition to try to maintain the same level of service for all 935 miles of our county roads. So I really think we have to look seriously at going to less maintenance on some of these things, because I just don't see how we can.
4: Well,
0: that conversation was tabled until another date. Now, this part of the state hit a major milestone in May when the PWF Road Bridge was reopened, completing a half-year-long construction project. But progress on the rest of the road around the bridge could be halted. The commissioners say that the NDOT team in charge of the project has, at least for now, delayed the bid letting process from August to December. The county also plans to start accepting bids for road work near Steel City later this year. It's going to be hot again today. Not as muggy, though. Details next in your AccuWeather forecast. 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
7: So Wilson Phillips saying, hold on for one more day. We get through today, it should be pretty

0: smooth sailing. Out west, we're going to be seeing some slightly cooler temperatures and also drier air. That does mean fire danger, chance for, you know, anything regarding outdoor burning being dangerous, red flag warnings, things of that nature. Check your local forecast for that. In the east, however, we've still got plenty of humidity and plenty of heat with highs in the 90s, and that will mean storms this evening, particularly in the north, central, and southeast parts of Nebraska. We'll get to that shortly. Cooling down into the 50s out west tonight, we'll see 60s and 70s for the east overnight lows. And as we mentioned there, up in the north central, a few showers, and down in the southeast, a few thunderstorms. Chance for ping pong to golf ball size hail, 60 mile an hour winds, things of that nature. Certainly should be less severe than what we saw last night, where we had a tornado watch for a lot of northeast Nebraska on Tuesday evening. As we look at your Thursday, that's when things get nice and mild, as we'll see highs in the 70s for the most part out west, 80s for the east. Get used to that. It's going to be that way for a while before things heat up towards the end of the weekend. It will be a windy day on Thursday. No severe weather, but nice and mild and breezy. Maybe a few showers in the southeast. Extended forecast coming up.
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1: Welcome back to News Channel Nebraska. Let's take another look at our top stories today. Well, this year already, we've seen Nebraskans step up to help after wildfires, severe storms, and other natural disasters. Now, people are rallying to help combat a different type of crisis that should hit close to home for anyone across the state. The Bloodmobile is out and about, common to see these mobile blood drives at schools, businesses, or hospitals like the one in Fairbury throughout the year. But this vehicle and the people inside it are even more relevant now than ever. Last month, the Nebraska Community Blood Bank declared a blood emergency. That happens when the bank's available supply falls below stable levels. As the sole provider of blood for 25 hospitals in the eastern part of the state, local drives like this one are essential to help keep the blood bank's operations pumping.
2: Because of the blood emergency, we have seen a wonderful uptick that the community really starts to rally around and shows up when we need them. We do anticipate, though, as we continue along with summer, it is going to continue being challenging. High schools and colleges, they are over 20% of the blood supply.
1: More than 40 people volunteered to donate blood at Fairbury's Drive, which the blood bank says helped produce over 120% more than their goal for the event. The blood bank's stats say 68% of Nebraska's population is eligible to donate blood, but only 3% does so. They say every person's donation can help save or improve the lives of two or three people. They say they need 1,000 donations every week to bring their supply back into stable status and successfully escape the blood emergency. Kids from Nebraska getting a chance to learn about the game of baseball from some former major leaguers and college coaches. But as Andy Klassen reports, these campers are learning a lot more than just the fundamentals of the great American pastime.
3: All the youth sporting camps have a certain promise to them. Develop skills, work on your fundamentals, get better at passing or catching the ball. But what if a camp could promise something a little bit more important? Enter the Gratitude Camp down on Creighton University's campus in Omaha.
4: The Gratitude Baseball Camp is a baseball camp in honor of Chris Gratteville, a former Omaha Brian, Creighton, and then eventual minor leaguer who is a big part of our community. And we've done this the last 5 years to honor him. And this camp's all about teaching the kids what he was about and bringing back his friends and family to honor him today.
5: Back in 2021, Chris was fatally shot on a Thursday morning while performing maintenance work at a residential property near 61st and Pratt in Omaha. At the time, Chris was the director of baseball operations at Creighton University.
6: Yeah, I mean, Chris was an awesome person. He was tough at times because he spoke to you honestly, right? So when you weren't doing drills as hard as you can because you were tired from studying the night before, he locked you in on it. So really just, you know, being around these guys means the world to me. I love coming to this camp partially because I get to see all of them, and then I kind of see myself in these kids when I was little.
4: He was kind, but he also knew how to be firm. He's the type of guy that would do anything for you, but as a teammate, he would hold you accountable. So we shared that with the kids today. And you know, what we do here also, all the money goes to his scholarship here on campus. So all 5 years, the profit has gone to build that scholarship in his name, and it's nice that we have the support from the community to do that.
6: Because Chris was a gamer, he wanted to win so bad, but he also wanted to help. He wanted to teach kids how to play the right way.
4: The biggest thing you can do is attack. We talked about attacking the baseball today, and Chris attacked life. And I think if these kids leave here today with that attack mentality and attitude, it'll take them far.
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7: Good job, guys. Proud of you.
8: 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Good
1: job. UNK locking up one of their coaches with a new contract. 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
9: A bit of a wild Wednesday, maybe not quite as wild as last night where we had a tornado watch

0: in northeast Nebraska, and we had our share of severe storms moving through much of the eastern part of the state. There was a little bit of hail, some high winds, some heavy rain, maybe a little bit more of that tonight, but I think we're at the tail end of it, and we've got a couple of nice mild days ahead of us once we get through your Wednesday. Out west, the main concern is going to be fire danger, as we'll see much drier and slightly cooler, but still warm air. So check your local forecast for red flag warnings, things of that nature. Outdoor burning is discouraged in the western half of the state today. In the eastern half, a much different story. Things still hot and humid, and that means the potential for more storms tonight. Less of a severe risk, but certainly not out of the question, as we'll drop down into the 50s out west, 60s for the rest of the state, even 70s for your overnight low in the southeast. And as we mentioned, a few showers up in the north central part of Nebraska and a few sprinkles and storms in the southeast. We're not ruling out severe weather tonight. Maybe some ping pong to golf ball size hail is certainly possible there, with some high winds and possibly some heavy rain tonight as well. Get through tonight, though, and you are rewarded with a Thuper Thursday, 70s and 80s all across the state. It's going to be nice, mild, dry, maybe a little breezy. Okay, in some places, a lot breezy, as you can see out in the panhandle and in the southwest there. Still a few showers and storms, not expecting anything of a severe nature in the southeast there, but just a few off and on pop-up storms on your Thursday. And as we mentioned, after that, we will coast into the weekend with glorious weather, 70s and 80s all the way through the end of the weekend. It'll start to slowly warm up and also moisten up a little bit as we get some precipitation Monday and Tuesday for the northeast. Again, just showers. Really not going to be seeing any severe weather after today for quite a while, and that is some good news. Southeast also staying in the 80s until we get into the weekend. Few showers and storms on Saturday, as well as tonight and tomorrow, and a little rain on Monday, but should be pretty consistent temperature-wise, 70s and 80s all the way through the next week. Central also seeing more of the same there. 80s through the rest of the work week. Nice, cool, dry, mild weekend. Little rain on Monday, starts to warm up. There's a big warm front moving in through about next Tuesday or so that's going to heat things right back up to where it was, probably up in the 90s by the end of next week. So get ready for that as we approach Father's Day next week. Northwest seeing a nice big frying egg on your face Friday with 90s, and then cooling back down big time. You're going to see about a 27 degree temperature drop between Friday and Sunday before it starts to heat back up again. But it's going to be nice and mild, and more of the same for the southwest.
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5: In sports, UNK has locked in women's basketball coach Drew Johnson through 2029 after a strong first 3 years at the helm. Johnson, 54-36 in three seasons with the Lopers, including three straight postseason appearances and two seasons with at least 19 wins in conference play. UNK Athletic Director Mark Bauer said in a news release, Johnson's established a strong foundation for the program, both on and off the court. Johnson, meanwhile, saying he's excited to continue leading the program and building on its recent success. UNK preparing for the upcoming season with a recruiting class that includes five freshmen and one transfer. The Nebraska men will have at least four neutral site outings in the upcoming season, the latest taking them to the Windy City. The Huskers will play Butler in Chicago November 22nd at the Credit Union One Arena. Marks the first meeting between the programs since a 2019 first-round tilt in the NIT. Big Red won that one. Now, despite Butler's success as a mid-major, the Huskers 3-1 all-time against the Bulldogs. Nebraska's only true non-conference road game as of now is against Creighton. The two sides have not released a date for their meeting at CHI Health Center in Omaha. The rest of the Husker non-conference slate will be released over the coming weeks. On the ice, a wild Stanley Cup final series continued last night. Jordan Staal scored his second goal of the game in the third period to put the Carolina Hurricanes ahead for good in their 5-3 win in game four over the Vegas Golden Knights. The win last night evened the series after four games. The road team has won every game so far. Nikolai Ehlers added an empty net goal and two assists for the Hurricanes. Jackson Blake had a goal and an assist. Logan Stankoven also scored. Brandon Busey made 18 saves. Mark Stone, William Carlson, Brett Howden scored for the Golden Knights. Carter Hart made 23 saves. Game 5 tomorrow night in Carolina. And some of the biggest names in motorsports made a return to Nebraska last night. Drivers like two-time NASCAR Cup Series champion Kyle Larson were at Eagle Raceway last night for the High Limit Sprint Car Series. Larson also joined by fellow NASCAR competitor Corey Day and former driver Casey Kane. Ricky Stenhouse Jr. also attended as an owner. Rico Abreu scored the win in the A feature. We'll have more on all the action from Eagle later today. That's a look at sports for your Wednesday. Stick around. We got more news and weather on the way. Thanks for joining us. Have a great day. This is News Channel Nebraska.
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0: Well, hello there, and good morning. It's Wednesday, June 10th, and you're watching News Channel Nebraska. My name is Eric McKay. Thank you so much for joining us. Coming up for you this hour, high winds causing damage throughout the state yesterday. We've got details from multiple scenes coming up. And a southeast Nebraska county still mulling options for a new jail. Details from a public forum last night, and much more coming up. But first, another hot day expected around the state today. Let's get the details now from Michael J. Anthony in your AccuWeather forecast.
1: Going to be an interesting dichotomy today, as out west we'll be seeing cooler, drier air, which unfortunately

0: It does mean fire danger. Outdoor burning is discouraged for pretty much the western half of Nebraska. And the other half of that dichotomy is warmer, steamier air in the east, which means a chance for more severe weather storms, maybe like ping pong ball size hail and high winds tonight, as we'll drop down into the 50s. Out west, 60s and 70s, your overnight lows for the east. And as we mentioned, there's showers and storms. We'll see some in the north central, a few in the southeast as well. And as we get into your Thursday, cooler temps prevail. 70s out west, 80s for the east, and a pretty windy but relatively mild and dry day. And it should stay that way into the weekend before things start to heat up again as we head into next week.
1: We'll have your full forecast coming up later this hour. First, though, let's take a look at our top headlines today. A contrasting story from one part of Kearney to another. Chainsaws at full throttle less than 30 minutes after the rain stopped. In the area southeast of UNK, some of the city's oldest trees didn't fare well after wind gusts well over 60 miles an hour ripped through. 9th Avenue in particular saw numerous trees toppled and splintered all the way to their bases. In some cases, one family said as they were having dinner together, a tree on 5th Avenue toppled onto the back of a truck bed. Huge limbs were split from other trees in and around historical homes in a 4x4 block radius. High winds caused damage throughout central Nebraska yesterday evening. Trees were toppled all over Grand Island. Wind gusts as high as 68 miles per hour reported throughout Hall County, causing widespread damage. Dozens of reports of straight line winds over 60 to 70 miles per hour were reported to emergency managers, with additional reports of overturned pivots southeast of Caro. The string of storms then moved into northeast Nebraska overnight with reports of 60 plus mile per hour winds and dime sized hail around 10 p.m. It's not just Nebraska. Communities in multiple states in the Midwest and South reeling from severe weather. Reed Binion has more.
2: I heard something big fall. This tree from across the street fell into our yard.
3: Residents in parts of Kansas dealing with the aftermath of severe storms that brought down power poles, trees, and debris and caused extensive damage. The winds strong enough to blow over semis on the interstate. Kansas also seeing heavy rain and flash flooding. Crews rescuing several people after cars got stranded in high water in Topeka early Tuesday.
4: The whole car got picked up and moved into the woods and stuff.
5: Into a billboard sign. That's the only way we got stuck. That's the
4: only reason
5: why we keep moving into the river.
3: More flash flooding in neighboring Missouri, where floodwater filled the yards of several homes and led to street closures.
6: It just kept raising and raising, and I was like, I don't know what to do. It's hitting the front and the back of the house.
3: Torrential rain also led to extreme flooding in parts of Indiana, prompting evacuations in at least one area.
7: I've been doing this nearly 30 years. This is the first time that I've witnessed something like this.
3: Floodwaters sweeping up this propane tank, which spewed vapor as it rushed downstream. To the south, Alabama also got drenched early this week. Heavy rain triggering massive flooding that washed out roads and prompted at least one high water rescue. I'm Reed Binion reporting.
1: A site has not yet been selected for a new Gage County Detention Center and Sheriff's Office, but the public now has some rough cost numbers. Another public forum on the project that could be a November ballot issue was held last night at Beatrice High School.
8: This is your community. This is your facility at the end of the day if it goes forward, and these are your tax dollars. And we want to make sure as designers and design team that we're doing what you want done.
1: Some initial cost estimates on options were shown, including a 70-bed jail, expandable to 140 beds, a project that would build those 140 beds up front, or not building a new jail at all. But officials say if nothing's done, the county would still need short-term holding space for prisoners. Gage County often ships inmates to other jails in the region because of space limitations locally. The local jail built in 1977. Preliminary figures on a 70-bed base project.

0: act of $40 million shows a 25-year bond issue would add about $4.47 to the local tax levy. The average annual bond payments would be just shy of $3 million. A jail and sheriff's office built at 140 beds is estimated to cost about $55 million. More news next. You're watching News Channel Nebraska.
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0: A fast-moving wildfire in the Nebraska panhandles forced the closure of Highway 20. The South Fork Fire broke out yesterday afternoon near the Soldier Creek Wilderness in the Nebraska National Forest's Pine Ridge Ranger District. High winds drove the flames across Highway 20, which was still closed from Crawford to Harrison as of mid-morning. First responders at the scene say dead timber and downed debris from previous wildfires are feeding the blaze. 4 additional fire crews, 5 engines, air support, all been ordered to the scene. The U.S. Forest Service has also called in an incident management team because of the fire's rapid growth. How it started has not yet been determined. Officials with Central Nebraska Public Power and Irrigation District say inflows into Lake McConaughey have dropped to levels they've not seen this time of year ever, a concerning sign as the region moves into summer. Engineers said at Central's board meeting earlier this month that Lake McConaughey is only at about 44% capacity. Officials say the lake's levels are over 3 feet lower than just 2 weeks ago. District officials say they monitor lake conditions daily and have been operating through what they describe as a dry 2 to 3 year stretch. Central engineers say precipitation can quickly change their operations. They say late season rains last year allow them to cut back releases and store more water heading into this year. A Central Nebraska town going forward with privatizing ambulance service locally. Aurora's City Council voted unanimously last night to enter into contract negotiations with a Colorado-based company. Aurora has been grappling with an annual EMS budget shortfall of about $800,000 now for several years. After exhausting their general fund reserves, the city issued a request for proposals in April to seek a private partner to run the department. 2 companies responded. The city eliminated one of those companies, though, saying their proposal didn't reflect any financial improvement over what the city currently spends. Another Nebraska college planning to eliminate programs in a cost-cutting move. Doane University planning to eliminate 5 majors and 4 minors next fall. The majors being cut: new media, policy and values, human relations, strategic communication and ethics, and interfaith studies. The 4 minors are film, journalism, communicating quantitative information, and communication/environmental communication. College leaders say 78 students will be impacted by the changes across their campuses. Those students will be allowed to finish the programs before they sunset.
7: As the economy changes, and it's changing very quickly, what are we going to do to make sure that our students are viable employees in that economy? Anytime course becomes obsolete or not attracting students

0: or is not viable to the mission, then we should be looking to replace those with classes that are.
1: Several faculty jobs will also be phased out as courses are cut. Doan isn't alone in cutting programs and staff. Other schools like Nebraska Wesleyan and the University of Nebraska Board of Regents have also made cuts. In the University of Nebraska's case, those affected both the Lincoln and Kearney campuses. It's going to be another hot day around the state today. Details on the way in your AccuWeather forecast. 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
7: So Wilson Phillips saying, hold on for one more day. We get through today, it should be pretty smooth sailing. Out west, we're going to be seeing some slightly cooler temperatures and also drier air. That does mean fire danger, chance for, you know, anything regarding outdoor burning being dangerous, red flag warnings, things of that nature. Check your local forecast for that. In the east, however, we've still got plenty of humidity and plenty of heat with highs in the 90s, and that will mean storms this evening, particularly in the north, central, and southeast parts of Nebraska. We'll get to that shortly. Cooling down into the 50s out west tonight, we'll see 60s and 70s for the east overnight lows. And as we mentioned there, up in the north, central, a few showers, and down in the southeast, a few thunderstorms. Chance for, yeah, ping pong to golf ball size hail. 60 mile an hour winds, things of that nature, certainly should be less severe than what we saw last night, where we had a tornado watch for a lot of northeast Nebraska on Tuesday evening. As we look at your Thursday, that's when things get nice and mild, as we'll see highs in the 70s for the most part out west, 80s for the east. Get used to that. It's going to be that way for a while before things heat up towards the end of the weekend. It will be a windy day on Thursday, no severe weather, but nice and mild and breezy. Maybe a few showers in the southeast. Extended forecast coming up.
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1: 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How about an impressive look at a Nebraska thunderstorm? 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
8: Sunny skies in northeast Nebraska as we worked through mid-morning. That sunshine expected to stick around through the early afternoon. But if you've got coworkers in the Wayne area, it might be a bit bleary-eyed today because the storms hit late last night in northeast Nebraska. I know a certain morning news anchor who didn't get a whole heck of a lot of sleep because of thunderstorms last night, but that was the case for pretty much everybody around the state. Check out these storm reports. All those blue dots you see there are wind damage or reports of 60 mile per hour plus wind gusts last night. Just a crazy night of storms around Nebraska. There were also reports of ping pong and golf ball sized hail out in the sand hills last night. Saw some dime sized hail north of Norfolk. Busy, busy night for severe weather last night. And we're not done with it yet. Level 2 risk for severe weather has moved farther southeast today as we work our way through the rest of today. We're going to see this system not develop until late. Looks like any storms that would move in would be after sundown into the overnight hours, even lingering into tomorrow. Low tornado risk, but good chance of some heavy winds again, maybe some heavy hailstones. Could see some localized flash flooding with this system as well. But you look at the timing here, this is really lingering into tomorrow morning. That's why that level 2 risk still exists tomorrow. This is for tomorrow morning. Once we get through the morning into the afternoon, sun's going to return. This is part of a cold front that's going to cool things down, get rid of that crazy summer heat we've been seeing, and make things very pleasant in time for the weekend for the most part. Now, if you're out west in the panhandle, still lingering flooding from the heavy rain you saw earlier this week, and also a red flag warning. Yeah, flooding and a red flag warning at the same time. Sounds like Nebraska, right? Unfortunately, that not making this situation any easier. We've got a new wildfire in Nebraska, the South Fork Fire. This report says just shy of 9,000 acres have been

0: burned right now in between Crawford and Harrison. As of mid-morning, U.S. Highway 20 was still closed between Crawford and Harrison because the fire had jumped the highway. The reason for that is the reason for the red flag warning. It is still extremely dry in the panhandle, despite all the moisture that we've seen falling. It's not lingering in the air. Still very dry conditions out there, combined with the fact that you're seeing 35 to 40, 45 mile an hour wind gusts in that area. It's going to make fighting these fires difficult. Our thoughts are with all the folks out there. I know they got air support coming in. The governor has already been apprised of the situation, so hopefully we can get some conditions improving, get those fires under control sooner rather than later. On this June the 10th, let's take a look back at this date in history. We are going way back, late 17th century. It was on this date in 1692 that the first person was executed as part of the Salem witch trials. Bridget Bishop, convicted of witchcraft and hanged on this date. According to the Peabody Essex Museum in Massachusetts, 25 innocent people were killed or died in prison during the witch hysteria of the late 17th century. Jumping a long ways ahead, on this date in 2016, part of the International Nutrition Plant in Omaha reopened. That was about 2 years after the roof collapsed at the production facility. Two workers there, David Ball and Keith Everett, passed away in that accident. International Nutrition President Steve Silver started the ceremony on this day 10 years ago with that plaque you see there dedicated to those two workers. And on this date in 2018, we got the final message from the Mars rover Opportunity. The widely shared interpretation of the message that we got was, "My battery is low and it's getting dark." Kind of sad when you think about it. The transmission was actually just an incomplete image. It was sent during a planet-wide dust storm. That dust storm, not great when you're a solar-powered rover. It was cut off from the sun, ended the rover's mission after 14 years. Got a lot of great images of Mars thanks to that rover. In the meantime, we've got more news and weather coming your way next. Thank you so much for joining us. Have a great day. This is News Channel Nebraska.
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2: Could be a bit of a wild Wednesday. Maybe not quite as wild as last night where we had a tornado watch in northeast Nebraska. And we had our share of severe storms moving through much of the eastern part of the state. There was a little bit of hail, some high winds, some heavy rain. Maybe a little bit more of that tonight, but I think we're at the tail end of it. And we've got a couple of nice mild days ahead of us once we get through your Wednesday. Out west, the main concern is going to be fire danger, as we'll see much drier and slightly cooler, but still warm air. So check your local forecast for red flag warnings, things of that nature. Outdoor burning is discouraged in the western half of the state today. In the eastern half, a much different story. Things still hot and humid, and that means the potential for more storms tonight. Less of a severe risk, but certainly not out of the question, as we'll drop down into the 50s out west, 60s for the rest of the state, even 70s for your overnight low in the southeast. And as we mentioned, a few showers up in the north central part of Nebraska and a few sprinkles and storms in the southeast. We're not ruling out severe weather tonight. Maybe some ping pong to golf ball size hail is certainly possible there, with some high winds and possibly some heavy rain tonight as well. Get through tonight, though, and you are rewarded with a Thuper Thursday, 70s and 80s all across the state. It's going to be nice, mild, dry, maybe a little breezy. Okay, in some places, a lot breezy, as you can see out in the Panhandle and in the southwest there. Still a few showers and storms, not expecting anything of a severe nature in the southeast there, but just a few off and on pop-up storms on your Thursday. And as we mentioned, after that, we will coast into the weekend with glorious weather, 70s and 80s all the way through the end of the weekend. It'll start to slowly warm up and also moisten up a little bit as we get some precipitation Monday and Tuesday for the northeast. Again, just showers. Really not going to be seeing any severe weather after today for quite a while, and that is some good news. Southeast also staying in the 80s until we get into the weekend. Few showers and storms on Saturday, as well as tonight and tomorrow, and a little rain on Monday, but should be pretty consistent temperature-wise, 70s and 80s all the way through the next week. Central also seeing more of the same there. 80s through the rest of the work week. Nice, cool, dry, mild weekend. Little rain on Monday, starts to warm up. There's a big warm front moving in through about next Tuesday or so that's going to heat things right back up to where it was, probably up in the 90s by the end of next week. So get ready for that as we approach Father's Day next week. Northwest seeing a nice big frying egg on your face Friday with 90s, and then cooling back down big time. You're going to see about a 27 degree temperature drop between Friday and Sunday before it starts to heat back up again. But it's going to be nice and mild, and more of the same for the Southwest.
3: A man who authorities say admitted more than once to shooting and killing his father made his first court appearance yesterday. Robert Haswell Jr. of Ashland charged with first-degree murder along with a felony firearm count. Authorities say he called 911 on June 4th telling authorities that he'd shot his father. Law enforcement later said he admitted to them again he was responsible for killing his father. Law enforcement say when they entered the home in Ashland, they found the man dead of a single gunshot wound to the head. Haswell is due back in court next week. The children of a Pilger couple who'd been placed in protective custody with the Department of Health and Human Services will remain in their care for another 2 months. Paige and Daniel Scott had their youngest child, an infant, removed from their home back in March after investigators said they showed signs of failure to thrive at a local hospital. A court document said the baby was allegedly showing signs of dehydration and not being fed properly. All of the kids were found living in conditions deemed to be unsafe and unsanitary. The remaining six children were taken as a precaution in late March, along with dozens of animals. Well, the Scots are due back in court Friday to face charges of child abuse and animal neglect. The jury trial for a Hastings woman facing a felony child abuse charge continued in Adams County District Court yesterday. 24-year-old Jade Essink faces a felony negligent child abuse charge after a 10-month-old suffered what medical professionals described as a traumatic brain injury while in Essink's care. Brandon Shanahan has more from outside the courtroom.
4: Day two.

The trial focused on the medical providers caring for Trace before, during, and after the incident occurred in December of 2024. Jurors heard testimony from the primary care physician who spoke to Trace

0: 4 News Channel Nebraska, I'm Brandon Shanahan.
1: It was a stormy night around Nebraska last night, but Monday night also brought storms and a torrent of water to an area in the Panhandle. This video filmed by Sherry David Logan between Baird and Angora shows water carrying cattle and debris through a field. Logan posted this video on social media, said it was north of Highway 62A near Road 87. Logan said she did not believe they were her cattle, but also said it was too hard to tell at the point of them floating through the field. A flood warning was in effect for Morrill County through yesterday morning. Vehicles were stranded on highways there. Over 2 inches of rain fell in some areas where this flooding was happening just a few miles west of where the Morrill County fire started. A closely watched trial that drew national attention wrapped up yesterday in Texas. Details from the courtroom next. But first, Michael J. Anthony in your AccuWeather forecast.
2: Going to be an interesting dichotomy today, as out west we'll be seeing cooler, drier air, which unfortunately does mean fire danger. Outdoor burning is discouraged for pretty much the western half of Nebraska. And the other half of that dichotomy is warmer, steamier air in the east, which means a chance for more severe weather storms, maybe like ping pong ball size hail and high winds tonight, as we'll drop down into the 50s. Out west, 60s and 70s, your overnight lows for the east. And as we mentioned, there's showers and storms. We'll see some in the north central, a few in the southeast as well. And as we get into your Thursday, cooler temps prevail. 70s out west, 80s for the east, and a pretty windy but relatively mild and dry day. And it should stay that way into the weekend before things start to heat up again as we head into next week.
1: A closely watched trial that drew national attention wrapped up yesterday in Texas. 19-year-old Carmelo Anthony convicted of murder and sentenced to 35 years in prison in the fatal stabbing of a 17-year-old athlete from a rival school during a track meet last year. Sherelle Hubbard has more on the outcome.
3: An emotional response to a guilty verdict. Tensions ran high outside of a Texas courthouse where a jury convicted 19-year-old Carmelo Anthony of murder. During the 7-day trial, prosecutors called 21 witnesses. The trial drew crowds of onlookers, prompting a heavy law enforcement presence. Some Anthony supporters call the verdict unjust and racist, though both sides' lawyers argued the killing itself had nothing to do with race.
4: An all white jury convicted him in 2 to 3 hours.
3: Others who followed the trial say the jury got it right.
5: And we don't need to be setting a precedent where if you come up and shove me, I can just pull a knife and stab you in the heart.
3: Prosecutor said Anthony brought a knife to the 2025 competition and used it to stab 17-year-old Austin Metcalf in the chest after a confrontation. In court, the defense said that Metcalf shoved Anthony because Anthony would not leave the other team's tent during a rainy competition.
6: The defense's theory was that Anthony was in this tent. He was asked to leave. He was being confronted and in some ways intimidated, provoked by larger athletes, and he was fearful.
3: After the stabbing, Metcalf's twin brother Hunter tried to save Austin. Despite his and first responders' efforts, Metcalf died on the scene. Anthony did not testify in his own trial.
7: Nobody wins. You know, it's a loss on both sides.
3: I'm Sherelle Hubbard reporting.
1: Just weeks before it's set to host tens of thousands for America's 250th birthday, a Northeast Nebraska park closing its restroom facilities because of vandals. Norfolk Parks and Recreation posted these photos to social media yesterday showing damage that's caused them to shut down a men's restroom at Skyview Park. The city officials say all of the men's restrooms at the park are now closed until further notice because of the damage. This continues a trend of park restroom vandalisms of late. You might recall a park in York was hit twice last month. It also comes just a few weeks before Boomfest's planned concert and fireworks display at Skyview over the 4th of July holiday. Well, anyone with federal student loans, listen up. There are some big changes coming to how you can pay back those loans, and they start next month. Brian Abel has more.

0: On July 1st, changes are coming to the federal student loan program.
1: Over the last number of years, this has been the most significant amount of change we've seen almost ever, but definitely since 1994.
0: And just about everyone will be impacted. For new borrowers, it means fewer types of repayment options will be available to you. Only two, actually. All current income-driven plans will be gone, replaced with a single option of its kind, the Repayment Assistance Plan, or RAP, also the only plan offering loan forgiveness moving forward, with the standard repayment plan as the other option. If you currently have a federal student loan, as some types will be phased out. So experts say visit studentaid.gov to start.
1: First and foremost, find out what you have for student loans. If you're in repayment, take a look at what your repayment plan is. Kind of look at your overall strategy and identify what you have done or have been doing.
0: More than 7 million borrowers were part of the SAVE plan, the ill-fated repayment plan created by the Biden administration. If you are one of them, the clock will soon be ticking to make a decision or be automatically placed in what's very likely a more expensive plan.
1: If they choose not to take action, their loans will be put into what is called a standard repayment, which for most people would be 120 equal payments. Your payment amount could be significantly higher, and for most people, perhaps not attainable.
0: In Washington, Brian Abel reporting.
2: A push for affordable housing in Northeast Nebraska moving forward. The Madison Housing Partnership says they've officially broken ground on their latest community development project. Organizers say the initiative will bring dozens of energy-efficient, low-income housing units to the area by early next year. Economic Development Director Andy Colvin said the approach ensures the city will remain a comfortable and affordable place to live. The city leaders there say they also hope the project will alleviate the growing crunch on the local housing market. From gas and groceries to inputs and equipment, persistent rising costs have sparked financial strains. For many Americans, that trend has been a cause of concern for highway departments as well. The Jefferson County Commissioners meeting this week, superintendents underscored the cost of purchasing gravel, repairing existing vehicles, and purchasing new ones have all gone up. Those considerations led the group to discuss reducing the amount of attention some of the county's roads might receive.
3: I mean, you put those three together, it's a very costly proposition to try to maintain the same level of service for all 935 miles of our county roads. So I really think we have to look seriously at going to less maintenance on some of these things, because I just don't see how we can.
4: Well,
2: that conversation was tabled until another date. Now, this part of the state hit a major milestone in May when the PWF Road Bridge was reopened, completing a half-year-long construction project. Progress on the rest of the road around the bridge could be halted. The commissioners say that the NDOT team in charge of the project has, at least for now, delayed the bid letting process from August to December. The county also plans to start accepting bids for road work near Steel City later this year. It's going to be hot again today. Not as muggy, though. Details next in your AccuWeather forecast. 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
7: Hold on for one more day. We get through today, it should be pretty smooth sailing. Out west, we're going to be seeing some slightly cooler temperatures and also drier air. That does mean fire danger, chance for, you know, anything regarding outdoor burning being dangerous, red flag warnings, things of that nature. Check your local forecast for that. In the east, however, we've still got plenty of humidity and plenty of heat with highs in the 90s, and that will mean storms this evening, particularly in the north, central, and southeast parts of Nebraska. We'll get to that shortly. Cooling down into the 50s out west tonight, we'll see 60s and 70s for the east overnight lows. And as we mentioned there, up in the north, central, a few showers, and down in the southeast, a few thunderstorms. Chance for ping pong to go.

0: Softball size hail, 60 mile an hour winds, things of that nature certainly should be less severe than what we saw last night, where we had a tornado watch for a lot of northeast Nebraska on Tuesday evening. As we look at your Thursday, that's when things get nice and mild, as we'll see highs in the 70s for the most part out west, 80s for the east. Get used to that. It's going to be that way for a while before things heat up towards the end of the weekend. It will be a windy day on Thursday. No severe weather, but nice and mild and breezy. Maybe a few showers in the southeast. Extended forecast coming up.
1: Headliner knockout. Little Texas brings the Platinum 90 sing-alongs that still crank like it's 1994.
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4: Dr. Paul Nielsen joining us, and this one is really intriguing to me because I've had several surgeries in my life. Every single time I've been knocked out, anesthesia was the play. There's another option without that as something, which is fearful for some.
5: Yeah.
4: Tell me a little bit about non-anesthesia surgeries.
5: Yeah. So I describe it to people as similar to going to the dentist's office. That
4: okay.
5: You go in, you're going to have a procedure, you're not going under anesthesia. We numb up the area that we're working on and do the procedure. They're usually relatively quick procedures, often 5 or 10 minutes to have the surgery done. And there's a lot less other stuff when you're not having to go through anesthesia that's involved with it. And so a lot of patients really appreciate that.
4: You said there's surgeries that are capable for this. Heart surgery would not be one of them. So what are some of the surgeries that you can do this where it's just a local anesthetic?
5: Yeah, so the most common ones would probably be carpal tunnel surgery, which is very common, or trigger finger surgeries, that we do those all the time this way. Another example would be traumatic injuries, so tendon lacerations on fingers or fractures. A lot of times we can do this way. And people are constantly innovating, coming out with more surgeries and more ways to do it this way so that we can offer that option for patients if they want it.
4: Some people may want it this way. What are the benefits of doing this without anesthesia?
5: Yeah, so probably the biggest benefits, by eliminating the anesthesia, you eliminate all of the preoperative testing that you normally have to go through. So you don't have to go get a physical from your regular doctor. You don't have to do any blood work. You don't have to get heart clearance if you have heart issues or any of those things for it. It's also nice for patients because they come in, have the surgery. They don't have to be fasting, so they can eat and drink during the day. They're not hungry all day. They can take all their normal medicines before the surgery. And anesthesia is very safe, but there is always some risk associated with having it. And so if you can avoid that risk, it's nice. And for a lot of our older patients, they avoid that grogginess after surgery that sometimes they just don't feel like they recover from as well. So it's great for them as well.
4: Do people look you in the eyes during these surgeries?
5: Some of them do. Yeah. And that's some of them funny. Talk the whole time.
4: Oh, wow.
5: And some of them sing. And
4: sure.
5: Some of them look the other way and act like it's not happening.
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11: Let's take another look at our top stories today. Well, this year already, we've seen Nebraskans step up to help after wildfires, severe storms, and other natural disasters. Now, people are rallying to help combat a different type of crisis that should hit close to home for anyone across the state. The Bloodmobile was out

0: and about, common to see these mobile blood drives at schools, businesses, or hospitals like the one in Fairbury throughout the year. But this vehicle and the people inside it are even more relevant now than ever. Last month, the Nebraska Community Blood Bank declared a blood emergency. That happens when the bank's available supply falls below stable levels. As the sole provider of blood for 25 hospitals in the eastern part of the state, local drives like this one are essential to help keep the blood bank's operations pumping.
1: Because of the blood emergency, we have seen a wonderful uptick that the community really starts to rally around and shows up when we need them. We do anticipate, though, as we continue along with summer, it is going to continue being challenging. High schools and colleges, they are over 20% of the blood supply.
0: More than 40 people volunteered to donate blood at Fairbury's Drive, which the blood bank says helped produce over 120% more than their goal for the event. The blood bank's stats say 68% of Nebraska's population is eligible to donate blood, but only 3% does so. They say every person's donation can help save or improve the lives of two or three people. They say they need 1,000 donations every week to bring their supply back into stable status and successfully escape the blood emergency. Kids from Nebraska getting a chance to learn about the game of baseball from some former major leaguers and college coaches. But as Andy Klassen reports, these campers are learning a lot more than just the fundamentals of the great American pastime.
2: All of the youth sporting camps have a certain promise to them. Develop skills, work on your fundamentals, get better at passing or catching the ball. But what if a camp could promise something a little bit more important? Enter the Gratitude Camp down on Creighton University's campus in Omaha.
3: The Gratitude Baseball Camp is a baseball camp in honor of Chris Gratteville, a former Omaha Brian, Creighton, and then eventual minor leaguer who was a big part of our community. And we've done this the last 5 years to honor him. And this camp's all about teaching the kids what he was about and bringing back his friends and family to honor him today.
4: Back in 2021, Chris was fatally shot on a Thursday morning while performing maintenance work at a residential property near 61st and Pratt in Omaha. At the time, Chris was the director of baseball operations at Creighton University.
5: Yeah, I mean, Chris was an awesome person. He was tough at times because he spoke to you honestly, right? So when you weren't doing drills as hard as you can because you were tired from studying the night before, he locked you in on it. So really just, you know, being around these guys means the world to me. I love coming to this camp partially because I get to see all of them, and then I kind of see myself in these kids when I was little.
3: He was kind, but he also knew how to be firm. He was the type of guy that would do anything for you, but as a teammate, he would hold you accountable. So we shared that with the kids today. And, you know, what we do here also, all the money goes to his scholarship here on campus. So all 5 years, the profit has gone to build that scholarship in his name, and it's nice that we have the support from the community to do that.
5: Because Chris was a gamer, he wanted to win so bad, but he also wanted to help. He wanted to teach kids how to play the right way.
3: The biggest thing you can do is attack. We talked about attacking the baseball today, and Chris attacked life. And I think if these kids leave here today with that attack mentality and attitude, it'll take them far.
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6: Good job, guys.
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9: Be a bit of a wild Wednesday, maybe not quite as wild as last night where we had a tornado watch in northeast Nebraska, and we had our share of severe storms moving through much of the eastern part of the state. There was a little bit of hail, some high winds, some heavy rain, maybe a little bit more of that tonight, but I think we're at the tail end of it, and we've got a couple of nice mild days ahead of us once we get through your Wednesday. Out west, the main concern is going to be fire danger, as we'll see much drier and a slightly cooler but still warm air. So check your local forecast for red flag warnings, things of that nature. Outdoor burning is discouraged in the western half of the state today. In the eastern half, a much different story. Things still hot and humid, and that means the potential for more storms tonight. Less of a severe risk, but certainly not out of the question.

0: question as we'll drop down into the 50s out west, 60s for the rest of the state, even 70s for your overnight low in the southeast. And as we mentioned, a few showers up in the north central part of Nebraska and a few sprinkles and storms in the southeast. We're not ruling out severe weather tonight. Maybe some ping pong to golf ball size hail is certainly possible there with some high winds and possibly some heavy rain tonight as well. Get through tonight, though, and you are rewarded with a Thuper Thursday, 70s and 80s all across the state. It's going to be nice, mild, dry, maybe a little breezy. Okay, in some places, a lot breezy, as you can see out in the Panhandle and in the southwest there. Still a few showers and storms, not expecting anything of a severe nature in the southeast there, but just a few off and on pop-up storms on your Thursday. And as we mentioned, after that, we will coast into the weekend with glorious weather, 70s and 80s all the way through the end of the weekend. It'll start to slowly warm up and also moisten up a little bit as we get some precipitation Monday and Tuesday for the northeast. Again, just showers. Really not going to be seeing any severe weather after today for quite a while, and that is some good news. Southeast also staying in the 80s until we get into the weekend. Few showers and storms on Saturday, as well as tonight and tomorrow, and a little rain on Monday, but should be pretty consistent temperature-wise, 70s and 80s all the way through the next week. Central also seeing more of the same there, 80s through the rest of the work week, nice, cool, dry, mild weekend. Little rain on Monday starts to warm up. There's a big warm front moving in through about next Tuesday or so that's going to heat things right back up to where it was, probably up in the 90s by the end of next week. So get ready for that as we approach Father's Day next week. Northwest seeing a nice big frying egg on your face Friday with 90s and then cooling back down big time. You're going to see about a 27 degree temperature drop between Friday and Sunday before it starts to heat back up again. But it's going to be nice and mild and more of the same for the Southwest.
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0: In sports, UNK has locked in women's basketball coach Drew Johnson through 2029 after a strong first 3 years at the helm. Johnson, 54-36 in 3 seasons with the Lopers, including 3 straight postseason appearances and 2 seasons with at least 19 wins in conference play. UNK Athletic Director Mark Bauer said in a news release, Johnson's established a strong foundation for the program, both on and off the court. Johnson, meanwhile, saying he's excited to continue leading the program and building on its recent success. UNK preparing for the upcoming season with a recruiting class that includes 5 freshmen and 1 transfer. The Nebraska men will have at least 4 neutral site outings in the upcoming season, the latest taking them to the Windy City. The Huskers will play Butler in Chicago November 22nd at the Credit Union One Arena. Marks the first meeting between the programs since a 2019 first-round tilt in the NIT. Big Red won that one. Now, despite Butler's success as a mid-major, the Huskers 3-1 all-time against the Bulldogs. Nebraska's only true non-conference road game as of now is against Creighton. The two sides have not released a date for their meeting at CHI Health Center in Omaha. The rest of the Husker non-conference slate will be released over the coming weeks. On the ice, a wild Stanley Cup final series continued last night. Jordan Staal scored his 2nd goal of the game in the 3rd period to put the Carolina Hurricanes ahead for good in their 5-3 win in Game 4 over the Vegas Golden Knights. The win last night evened the series after 4 games. The road team has won every game so far. Nikolai Ehlers added an empty net goal and 2 assists for the Hurricanes. Jackson Blake had a goal and an assist. Logan Stankoven also scored. Brandon Busey made 18 saves. Mark Stone, William Carlson, Brett Howden scored for the Golden Knights. Carter Hart made 23 saves. Game 5 tomorrow night in Carolina. And some of the biggest names in motorsports made a return to Nebraska last night. Drivers like 2-time NASCAR Cup Series champion Kyle Larson were at Eagle Raceway last night for the High Limit Sprint Car Series. Larson also joined by fellow NASCAR competitor Corey Day and former driver Casey Kane. Ricky Stenhouse Jr. also attended as an owner. Rico Abreu scored the win in the A feature. We'll have more on all the action from Eagle later today. That's a look at sports for your Wednesday. Stick around. We got more news and weather on the way. Thanks for joining us. Have a great day. This is News Channel Nebraska.
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0: Well, hello there. It is Wednesday, June 10th, and you're watching News Channel Nebraska. My name's Eric McKay. Thank you so much for joining us. Hope your day's going well so far. Coming up for you this hour, a fast-moving wildfire in the Panhandle, forcing a highway closure and drawing a large response. We've got the latest on the way. And significant damage done by storms all over central Nebraska yesterday. We'll take you to multiple scenes and have much more coming up. But first, another hot day today, maybe some storms later tonight. Let's get the details now in your AccuWeather forecast.
1: Going to be an interesting dichotomy today, as out west we'll be seeing cooler, drier air, which unfortunately does mean fire danger. Outdoor burning is discouraged for pretty much the western half of Nebraska, and the other half of that dichotomy is warmer, steamier air in the east, which means a chance for more severe weather storms, maybe like ping pong ball size hail and high winds tonight, as we'll drop down into the 50s. Out west, 60s and 70s, your overnight lows for the east. And as we mentioned, there's showers and storms. We'll see some in the north central, a few in the southeast as well. And as we get into your Thursday, cooler temps prevail, 70s out west.

0: West, 80s for the East, and a pretty windy but relatively mild and dry day. And it should stay that way into the weekend before things start to heat up again as we head into next week.
1: We'll have your full forecast coming up later this hour. First, though, let's take a look at our top headlines today. A fast-moving wildfire in the Nebraska Panhandles forced the closure of Highway 20. The South Fork Fire broke out yesterday afternoon near the Soldier Creek Wilderness in the Nebraska National Forest's Pine Ridge Ranger District. High winds drove the flames across Highway 20, which was still closed from Crawford to Harrison as of mid-morning. First responders at the scene say dead timber and downed debris from previous wildfires are feeding the blaze. Four additional fire crews, five engines, air support, all been ordered to the scene. The U.S. Forest Service has also called in an incident management team because of the fire's rapid growth. How it started has not yet been determined. Several outbuildings, grain bins, and pivots were destroyed in Adams County after last night's storms. Adams County Emergency Management said the storm brought straight line winds up to 90 miles an hour through Kennesaw. The Adams County Sheriff's Office helped Kennesaw officials perform a full grid inspection of every county road to ensure the roads were cleared. Thankfully, there were no injuries reported. Contrasting story from one part of Kearney to another. Chainsaws at full throttle less than 30 minutes after the rain stopped. In the area southeast of UNK, some of the city's oldest trees didn't fare well after wind gusts well over 60 miles an hour ripped through. 9th Avenue in particular saw numerous trees toppled and splintered all the way to their bases. In some cases, one family said as they were having dinner together, a tree on 5th Avenue toppled onto the back of a truck bed. Huge limbs were split from other trees in and around historical homes in a 4x4 block radius. It's not just Nebraska. Communities in multiple states in the Midwest and South reeling from severe weather. Reed Binion has more.
2: I heard something big fall. This tree from across the street fell into our yard.
3: Residents in parts of Kansas dealing with the aftermath of severe storms that brought down power poles, trees, and debris and caused extensive damage. The winds strong enough to blow over semis on the interstate. Kansas also seeing heavy rain and flash flooding. Crews rescuing several people after cars got stranded in high water in Topeka early Tuesday.
4: The whole car got picked up and moved into the woods and stuff.
5: Into a billboard sign. That's the only way we got stuck. That's the
4: only reason
5: why we keep moving into the river.
3: More flash flooding in neighboring Missouri, where floodwater filled the yards of several homes and led to street closures.
6: It just kept raising and raising, and I was like, I don't know what to do. It's hitting the front and the back of the house.
3: Torrential rain also led to extreme flooding in parts of Indiana, prompting evacuations in at least one area.
7: I've been doing this nearly 30 years. This is the first time that I've witnessed something like this.
3: Floodwaters sweeping up this propane tank, which spewed vapor as it rushed downstream. To the south, Alabama also got drenched early this week. Heavy rain triggering massive flooding that washed out roads and prompted at least one high water rescue. I'm Reed Binion reporting.
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1: Investigating a fatal crash in the capital city. It happened at an intersection in South Lincoln last night about 11:45 p.m. Investigators say the 19-year-old driver of a motorcycle was westbound and crashed into an eastbound SUV that was turning off of Nebraska Parkway. The motorcycle driver was pronounced dead at the scene. No word yet on the condition of the driver of the SUV. An investigation is underway after an inmate died after being housed in Lincoln County. North Platte police say 48-year-old Matthew McCarthy was found unresponsive in his cell Sunday morning. Police say McCarthy was taken to a local hospital, then flown to a Colorado hospital in critical condition. He was pronounced dead there. The cause of McCarthy's death has not yet been released. Authorities say an investigation is underway. A grand jury will have to review those findings per state law. New federal testing data shows math scores for American students are still below where they were more than a decade ago. The National Assessment of Educational Progress found math performance among 9 and 13-year-olds continues to lag behind levels prior to 2012. The report found little improvement among 13-year-olds with average scores lower than every other year of assessment than in 1978 when the assessments began. It wasn't all doom and gloom, though. Average and top scores for 9-year-olds were up from 2022, and while they're still lower than pre-pandemic levels and the highs seen in the late aughts and early teens, 9-year-olds are still scoring higher than their peers did in the 1970s, 80s, and 90s. The U.S. Postal Service could soon refuse to deliver mail-in ballots for states that declined to hand over their voter lists. The proposed rules aim to comply with a March executive order from President Donald Trump to crack down on mail-in voting. 23 Democratic-led states and the District of Columbia are among those suing to block the directive, warning it could disenfranchise voters in the upcoming midterms. The White House has defended the plan, saying it's intended to ensure election security. Just weeks before it's set to host tens of thousands for America's 250th birthday, a Northeast Nebraska park closing its restroom facilities because of vandals. Norfolk Parks and Recreation posted these photos to social media yesterday, showing damage that's caused them to shut down a men's restroom at Skyview Park. The city officials say all of the men's restrooms at the park are now closed until further notice because of the damage. This continues a trend of park restroom vandalisms of late. You might recall a park in York was hit twice last month. It also comes just a few weeks before Boomfest's planned concert and fireworks display at Skyview over the 4th of July holiday. It's going to be another hot day around the state today. Details on the way in your AccuWeather forecast. 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
12: About News Channel Nebraska inviting you to be part of our weather picture of the week. Got a great shot of a spectacular sunrise or sunset? How about an impressive look at a Nebraska thunderstorm? We want to see it. 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
3: Wilson Phillips saying, hold on for one more day. We get through today, it should be pretty smooth sailing. Out west, we're going to be seeing some slightly cooler temperatures and also drier air. That does mean fire danger, chance for, you know, anything regarding outdoor burning being dangerous, red flag warnings, things of that nature. Check your local forecast for that. In the east, however, we've still got plenty of humidity and plenty of heat with highs in the 90s, and that will mean storms this evening, particularly in the north, central, and southeast parts of Nebraska. We'll get to that shortly. Cooling down into the 50s out west tonight, we'll see 60s and 70s for the east overnight lows. And as we mentioned there, up in the north, central, a few showers, and down in the southeast, a few thunderstorms. Chance for ping pong to golf ball size hail. 60 mile an hour winds, things of that nature, certainly should be less severe than what we saw last night, where we had a tornado watch for a lot of northeast Nebraska on Tuesday evening. As we look at your Thursday, that's when things get nice and mild, as we'll see highs in the 70s for the most part out west, 80s for the east. Get used to that. It's going to be that way for a while before things heat up towards the end of the weekend. It will be a windy day on Thursday, no severe weather, but nice and mild and breezy. Maybe a few showers in the southeast. Extended forecast coming up.
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2: Nebraska, as we worked through mid-morning, that sunshine expected to stick around through the early afternoon. But if you've got coworkers in the Wayne area, it might be a bit bleary-eyed today because the storms hit late last night in northeast Nebraska. I know a certain morning news anchor who didn't get a whole heck of a lot of sleep because of thunderstorms last night, but that was the case for pretty much everybody around the state. Check out these storm reports. All those blue dots you see there are either wind damage or reports of 60 mile per hour plus wind gusts last night. Just a crazy night of storms around Nebraska. There were also reports of ping pong and golf ball sized hail out in the sand hills last night. Saw some dime sized hail north of Norfolk. Busy, busy night for severe weather last night. And we're not done with it yet. Level 2 risk for severe weather has moved farther southeast today. As we work our way through the rest of today, we're going to see this system not develop until late. Looks like any storms that would move in would be after sundown into the overnight hours, even lingering into tomorrow. Low tornado risk, but good chance of some heavy winds again, maybe some heavy hailstones. Could see some localized flash flooding with this system as well. But you look at the timing here, this is really lingering into tomorrow morning. That's why that level 2 risk still exists tomorrow. This is for tomorrow morning. Once we get through the morning into the afternoon, sun's going to return. This is part of a cold front that's going to cool things down, get rid of that crazy summer heat we've been seeing, and make things very pleasant in time for the weekend for the most part. Now, if you're out west in the panhandle, still lingering flooding from the heavy rain you saw earlier this week, and also a red flag warning. Yeah, flooding and a red flag warning at the same time. Sounds like Nebraska, right? Unfortunately, that not making this situation any easier. We've got a new wildfire in Nebraska, the South Fork Fire. This report says just shy of 9,000 acres have been burned right now in between Crawford and Harrison. As of mid-morning, U.S. Highway 20 was still closed between Crawford and Harrison because the fire had jumped the highway. The reason for that is the reason for the red flag warning. It is still extremely dry in the panhandle, despite all the moisture that we've seen falling. It's not lingering in the air. Still very dry conditions out there, combined with the fact they're just seeing 35 to 40, 45 mile an hour wind gusts in that area. It's going to make fighting these fires difficult. Our thoughts are with all the folks out there. I know they got air support coming in. The governor has already been apprised of the situation, so hopefully we can get some conditions improving, get those fires under control sooner rather than later. On this June the 10th, let's take a look back at this date in history. We are going way back, late 17th century. It was on this date in 1692 that the first person was executed as part of the Salem witch trials. Bridget Bishop, convicted of witchcraft and hanged on this date. According to the Peabody Essex Museum in Massachusetts, 25 innocent people were killed or died in prison during the witch hysteria of the late 17th century. Jumping a long ways ahead, on this date in 2016, part of the International Nutrition Plant in Omaha reopened. That was about 2 years after the roof collapsed at the production facility. Two workers there, David Ball and Keith Everett, passed away in that accident. International Nutrition President Steve Silver started the ceremony on this day 10 years ago with that plaque you see.

0: See there, dedicated to those two workers. And on this date in 2018, we got the final message from the Mars rover Opportunity. The widely shared interpretation of the message that we got was, "My battery is low and it's getting dark." Kind of sad when you think about it. The transmission was actually just an incomplete image. It was sent during a planet-wide dust storm. That dust storm, not great when you're a solar-powered rover. It was cut off from the sun, ended the rover's mission after 14 years. Got a lot of great images of Mars thanks to that rover. In the meantime, we've got more news and weather coming your way next. Thank you so much for joining us. Have a great day. This is News Channel Nebraska.
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10: Bit of a wild Wednesday, maybe not quite as wild as last night where we had a tornado watch in northeast Nebraska, and we had our share of severe storms moving through much of the eastern part of the state. There was a little bit of hail, some high winds, some heavy rain, maybe a little bit more of that tonight, but I think we're at the tail end of it, and we've got a couple of nice mild days ahead of us once we get through your Wednesday. Out west, the main concern is going to be fire danger, as we'll see much drier and a slightly cooler but still warm air. So check your local forecast for red flag warnings, things of that nature. Outdoor burning is discouraged in the western half of the state today. In the eastern half, a much different story. Things still hot and humid, and that means the potential for more storms tonight. Less of a severe risk, but certainly not out of the question, as we'll drop down into the 50s out west, 60s for the rest of the state, even 70s for your overnight low in the southeast. And as we mentioned, a few showers up in the north central part of Nebraska and a few sprinkles and storms in the southeast. We're not ruling out severe weather tonight. Maybe some ping pong to golf ball size hail is certainly possible there with some high winds and possibly some heavy rain tonight as well. Get through tonight though, and you are rewarded with a Thuper Thursday, 70s and 80s all across the state. It's gonna be nice, mild, dry, maybe a little breezy. Okay, in some places, a lot breezy, as you can see out in the panhandle and in the southwest there. Still a few showers and storms, not expecting anything of a severe nature in the southeast there, but just a few off and on pop-up storms on your Thursday. And as we mentioned, after that, we will coast into the weekend. with glorious weather, 70s and 80s all the way through the end of the weekend. It'll start to slowly warm up and also moisten up a little bit as we get some precipitation Monday and Tuesday for the Northeast. Again, just showers. Really not going to be seeing any severe weather after today for quite a while, and that is some good news. Southeast also staying in the 80s until we get into the weekend. Few showers and storms on Saturday, as well as tonight and tomorrow, and a little rain on Monday, but should be pretty consistent temperature-wise, 70s and 80s all the way through the next week. Central also seeing more of the same there. 80s through the rest of the work week. Nice, cool, dry, mild weekend. Little rain on Monday, starts to warm up. There's a big warm front moving in through about next Tuesday or so that's going to heat things right back up to where it was, probably up in the 90s by the end of next week. So get ready for that as we approach Father's Day next week. Northwest seeing a nice big frying egg on your face Friday with 90s and then cooling back down big time. You're going to see about a 27 degree temperature drop between Friday and Sunday before it starts to heat back up again. But it's going to be nice and mild and more of the same for the Southwest.
0: Officials with Central Nebraska Public Power and Irrigation District say inflows into Lake McConaughey have dropped to levels they've not seen this time of year ever, a concerning sign as the region moves into summer. Engineers said at Central's board meeting earlier this month that Lake McConaughey is only at about 44% capacity. Officials say the lake's levels are over 3 feet lower than just 2 weeks ago. District officials say they monitor lake conditions daily and have been operating through what they describe as a dry 2 to 3 year stretch. The Central engineers say precipitation can quickly change their operations. They say late season rains last year allow them to cut back releases and store more water heading into this year. AI chatbots continue to take a more prominent place in the lives of many. While this technology has some benefits, a report is highlighting a concerning trend. More teens are seeking mental health advice from it. Mandy Gaither has more.
11: It's an emerging technology that's becoming increasingly popular. AI chatbots can help with certain tasks, but they come with concern.
12: The new models are very powerful. The problem with that is that increases the risk.
11: Dr. William Lever with Nationwide Children's Hospital says newer AI chatbots are more unpredictable and more engaging than past models. And a new study published in JAMA Pediatrics shows about 1 in 5 in the U.S. ages 12 to 21 reported use of AI chatbots for mental health advice. Among those who sought advice from AI chatbots, nearly 43% did so at least monthly, and about 92% believe the advice was somewhat or very helpful.
12: It feels like they're being supported. It feels like they're being understood because these models are very good at mimicking human empathy. But in reality, they're just pattern recognition robots.
11: Lever says when artificial intelligence replaces real help and connection, it can be harmful. He says parents and caregivers need to talk about mental health in the open and do what he calls co-prompting, where you work on these AI interactions alongside your teen to help interpret and verify the information, and he says to set boundaries.
12: You can let them use the AI with the direct guidance and supervision they need to actually understand what they're dealing with.
11: For Health Minute, I'm Mandy Gaither.
0: A new government study suggests that the health risks from alcohol may start at just one drink. Researchers found a single alcoholic drink a day carries a small risk of premature death from an illness or injury attributable to alcohol. It was a slight risk, 1 in 1,000 people, but the risk increased to 1 in 25 for 2 drinks a day. The alcohol intake and health study, one of 2 reports linked to the Biden administration's previous U.S. dietary guidelines. However, a second report came to a different conclusion. The National Academies of Sciences, Engineering, and Medicine suggests moderate drinking may be healthier than none. That study also linked moderate drinking, though, to a higher risk of breast cancer. A closely watched trial that drew national attention wrapped up yesterday in Texas. Details from the courtroom next. But first, Michael J. Anthony in your AccuWeather forecast.
10: Going to be an interesting dichotomy today, as out west we'll be seeing

0: West, 80s for the East, and a pretty windy but relatively mild and dry day. And it should stay that way into the weekend before things start to heat up again as we head into next week.
1: A closely watched trial that drew national attention wrapped up yesterday in Texas. 19-year-old Carmelo Anthony convicted of murder and sentenced to 35 years in prison. The fatal stabbing of a 17-year-old athlete from a rival school during a track meet last year. Sherelle Hubbard has more on the outcome.
2: An emotional response to a guilty verdict. Tensions ran high outside of a Texas courthouse where a jury convicted 19-year-old Carmelo Anthony of murder. During the 7-day trial, prosecutors called 21 witnesses. The trial drew crowds of onlookers, prompting a heavy law enforcement presence. Some Anthony supporters call the verdict unjust and racist, though both sides' lawyers argued the killing itself had nothing to do with race.
3: An all white jury convicted him in 2 to 3 hours.
2: Others who followed the trial say the jury got it right.
4: And we don't need to be setting a precedent where if you come up and shove me, I can just pull a knife and stab you in the heart.
2: Prosecutor said Anthony brought a knife to the 2025 competition and used it to stab 17-year-old Austin Metcalf in the chest after a confrontation. In court, the defense said that Metcalf shoved Anthony because Anthony would not leave the other team's tent during a rainy competition.
5: The defense's theory was that Anthony was in this tent. He was asked to leave. He was being confronted and in some ways intimidated, provoked by larger athletes, and he was fearful.
2: After the stabbing, Metcalf's twin brother Hunter tried to save Austin. Despite his and first responders' efforts, Metcalf died on the scene. Anthony did not testify in his own trial.
6: Nobody wins. You know, it's a loss on both sides.
2: I'm Sherelle Hubbard reporting.
1: Another Nebraska college planning to eliminate programs in a cost-cutting move. Doane University planning to eliminate 5 majors and 4 minors next fall. The majors being cut: new media, policy and values, human relations, strategic communication and ethics, and interfaith studies. The 4 minors are film, journalism, communicating quantitative information, and communication/environmental communication. College leaders say 78 students will be impacted by the changes across their campuses. Those students will be allowed to finish the programs before they sunset.
7: As the economy changes, and it's changing very quickly, what are we going to do to make sure that our students are viable employees in that economy? Anytime a course becomes obsolete or not attracting students or is not viable to the mission, then we should be looking to replace those with classes that are.
1: Several faculty jobs will also be phased out as courses are cut. Doane isn't alone in cutting programs and staff. Other schools like Nebraska Wesleyan and the University of Nebraska Board of Regents have also made cuts. In the University of Nebraska's case, those affected both the Lincoln and Kearney campuses. A central Nebraska town going forward with privatizing ambulance service locally. Aurora's city council voted unanimously last night to enter into contract negotiations with a Colorado-based company. Aurora's been grappling with an annual EMS budget shortfall of about $800,000 now for several years. After exhausting their general fund reserves, the city issued a request for proposals in April to seek a private partner to run the department. Two companies responded. The city eliminated one of those companies, though, saying their proposal didn't reflect any financial improvement over what the city currently spends. From gas and groceries to inputs and equipment, persistent rising costs have sparked financial strains for many Americans. That trend has been a cause of concern for highway departments as well. The Jefferson County Commissioners meeting this week, superintendents underscored the cost of purchasing gravel, repairing existing vehicles, and purchasing new ones have all gone up. Those considerations led the group to discuss reducing the amount of attention some of the county's roads might receive.
8: I mean, you put those three together, it's a very costly proposition to try to maintain the same level of service for all 935 miles of our county roads. So I really think we have to look seriously at going to

0: less maintenance on some of these things, because I just don't see how we can.
1: Well.
2: That conversation was tabled until another date. Now, this part of the state hit a major milestone in May when the PWF Road Bridge was reopened, completing a half-year-long construction project. But progress on the rest of the road around the bridge could be halted. The commissioners say that the NDOT team in charge of the project has, at least for now, delayed the bid letting process from August to December. The county also plans to start accepting bids for road work near Steel City later this year. A site has not yet been selected for a new Gage County Detention Center and Sheriff's Office, but the public now has some rough cost numbers. Another public forum on the project that could be a November ballot issue was held last night at Beatrice High School.
3: This is your community. This is your facility at the end of the day if it goes forward, and these are your tax dollars. And we want to make sure as designers and design team that we're doing what you want done.
2: Some initial cost estimates on options were shown, including a 70-bed jail, expandable to 140 beds, a project that would build those 140 beds up front, or not building a new jail at all. But officials say if nothing's done, the county would still need short-term holding space for prisoners. Gage County often ships inmates to other jails in the region because of space limitations locally. The local jail built in 1977. Preliminary figures on a 70-bed base project of $40 million shows a 25-year bond issue would add about $4.47 to the local tax levy. The average annual bond payments would be just shy of $3 million. A jail and sheriff's office built at 140 beds is estimated to cost about $55 million. It's going to be hot again today. Not as muggy, though. Details next in your AccuWeather forecast. 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
4: Attention rodeo fans, tune in to News Channel Nebraska this Saturday to watch the Nebraska High School Rodeo State Finals. 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
6: Saying hold on for one more day. We get through today, it should be pretty smooth sailing. Out west, we're going to be seeing some slightly cooler temperatures and also drier air. That does mean fire danger, chance for, you know, anything regarding outdoor burning being dangerous, red flag warnings, things of that nature. Check your local forecast for that. In the east, however, we've still got plenty of humidity and plenty of heat with highs in the 90s, and that will mean storms this evening, particularly in the north, central, and southeast parts of Nebraska. We'll get to that shortly. Cooling down into the 50s out west tonight, we'll see 60s and 70s for the east overnight lows. And as we mentioned there, up in the north, central, a few showers, and down in the southeast, a few thunderstorms. Chance for, yeah, ping pong to golf ball size hail. 60 mile an hour winds, things of that nature, certainly should be less severe than what we saw last night, where we had a tornado watch for a lot of northeast Nebraska on Tuesday evening. As we look at your Thursday, that's when things get nice and mild, as we'll see highs in the 70s for the most part out west, 80s for the east. Get used to that. It's going to be that way for a while before things heat up towards the end of the weekend. It will be a windy day on Thursday, no severe weather, but nice and mild and breezy. Maybe a few showers in the southeast. Extended forecast coming up.
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2: I think the training program that we offer with the trainers going out to the local high schools is very unique to this area. 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
3: At New West, we want to get people who are injured back in the game. 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
4: New West Sports Medicine has been a valued partner of UNK Athletics for many years, and the level of expertise that they bring to quality of care that they bring for our student athletes is exceptional.
5: We're talking today about the importance of rain in June. Hi, I'm Susan Littlefield with the American Ag Network, a topic brought up by Eric Snodgrass, a meteorologist at Nutrien.
6: You know, I'm trying to assess what poses the greatest risk for July, which is a critical month for almost everybody listening right now, right? It's the critical month. We're watching temperature and precip like a hawk. It's the heart of summer, the high solar angles. We worry about just extreme heat or drought, flash drought specifically. Okay, so what I studied was I wanted to know if there are any good predictors ahead of time to say if July could be hot. I'm not looking at precip, just if July can be hot. And the most important predictors start in like Texas, go over to the Mississippi River, and then go straight through to the Great Lakes. And you kind of see that geography. So Texas, Oklahoma, Louisiana, Mississippi, and then just follow it right up the Mississippi and Ohio Valley. And what we found is that one of the strongest predictors for July heat is soil moisture values in that corridor. And why it's so important is if you have moisture in that corridor and the sun beats down on it, okay, up to half of the solar energy gets used to evaporate water, which means it's a cooling effect. The other half goes into sensibly warming the ground. But if you don't have the soil moisture or good moisture in your vegetation, then what you're going to get is all of the sun's energy getting pounded into the ground, and it gets hot very, very quickly. And it sets up a positive feedback loop that not never, but takes weeks to let go. So, give you a case in point, drought of 2012. Mm-hmm. We were extremely dry in Missouri, Arkansas, Texas, Oklahoma, parts of Nebraska, that region. And therefore, when the sun beat down on it and there was no moisture, the drought expanded, the heat and the dome of heat built to the north, and that got us in the month of July. So that's why the next 2 to 3 weeks of rainfall is critical across that same region, if we're talking about midsection of the country.
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8: Welcome back to News Channel Nebraska. Let's take another look at our top stories today. NASCAR Cup Series champion, Indy 500 Rookie of the Year, two-time NASCAR Cup Series champion. A lot of titles describe Kyle Larson, but last night, he was just another dirt track racer in eastern Nebraska. Jake Bartecki spoke with Larson ahead of the High Limit Sprint Car Series at Eagle Raceway.
9: Two-time NASCAR Cup Series champion, a defending NASCAR Cup Series champion. He's pretty good at Eagle Raceway, Kyle Larson, back in Nebraska tonight. Kyle, welcome back to the Cornhusker State. What makes you guys keep bringing this series back here?
10: There's just always a good crowd, and the racing's always exciting. So, it's just a great facility and great track owners as well. So, happy to be back and looking forward to a good night.
9: What about this track provides such great racing? Because it seems like it's slide jobs all the time out here.
10: Yeah, I think just the shape of it and the banking and the dirt. It just makes for good quality racing. So, it always puts on exciting stuff, and you always don't know who's going to win until the checkered flag comes out. So, it's good.
9: Well, we never know where Kyle Larson might be week in and week out. If it's in the Cup Series or at a local track like this, how do you kind of handle all this racing that you do?
10: I don't know. It's been a little bit less for me this year. I cut back a little bit on the dirt schedule, but still getting in a lot in the summer. So, yeah, this time of year it stays busy. But, yeah, I just enjoy it. So I enjoy getting to come to great racetracks, too.
9: I want to shift gears here a little bit before we let you go. Obviously, the news a few weeks ago about Kyle Busch's passing shocked everybody and saddened everybody in the racing world. He'd show up at these type events from time to time. The outpouring

0: of support we've seen for Kyle and his family from the motorsports community and beyond. What has that been like, and what can you also say about him as a competitor and a friend?
1: A great competitor, and yeah, definitely somebody I would call a friend. You know, I'm going to miss chatting with him about just our kids racing and the paths that they're both on and what that looks like. But it was obviously sad to have him pass away, but it was also great to see the community come together and show their support, show all of our support to the Bush family and Samantha, Brexton, Lennox, everybody. It was unfortunate, but I felt like we were able to show what he meant to all of us.
0: Touching stuff over the last few weeks in the motorsports world. Kyle, we appreciate the time. Best of luck tonight and welcome back.
1: Yeah, thank you.
0: That's Kyle Larson. You're watching NCN.
2: Kids from Nebraska getting a chance to learn about the game of baseball from some former major leaguers and college coaches. But as Andy Klassen reports, these campers are learning a lot more than just the fundamentals of the great American pastime.
3: All of the youth sporting camps have a certain promise to them. Develop skills, work on your fundamentals, get better at passing or catching the ball. But what if a camp could promise something a little bit more important? Enter the Gratitude Camp down on Creighton University's campus in Omaha.
4: The Gratitude Baseball Camp is a baseball camp in honor of Chris Gratteville, a former Omaha Brian, Creighton, and then eventual minor leaguer who was a big part of our community. We've done this the last 5 years to honor him, and this camp's all about teaching the kids what he was about and bringing back his friends and family to honor him today.
5: Back in 2021, Chris was fatally shot on a Thursday morning while performing maintenance work at a residential property near 61st and Pratt in Omaha. At the time, Chris was the director of baseball operations at Creighton University.
6: Yeah, I mean, Chris was an awesome person. He was tough at times because he spoke to you honestly, right? So when you weren't doing drills as hard as you can because you were tired from studying the night before, he locked you in on it. So really just, being around these guys means the world to me. I love coming to this camp, partially because I get to see all of them, and then I kind of see myself in these kids when I was little.
4: He was kind, but he also knew how to be firm. He's the type of guy that would do anything for you, but as a teammate, he would hold you accountable. So we shared that with the kids today. And what we do here also, all the money goes to his scholarship here on campus. So all 5 years, the profit has gone to build that scholarship in his name, and it's nice that we have the support from the community to do that.
6: Because Chris was a gamer. He wanted to win so bad, but he also wanted to help. He wanted to teach kids how to play the right way.
4: The biggest thing you can do is attack. We talked about attacking the baseball today, and Chris attacked life. And I think if these kids leave here today with that attack mentality and attitude, it'll take them far.
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7: Good job, guys. Proud of you.
8: 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Good job.
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9: Be a bit of a wild Wednesday, maybe not quite as wild as last night where we had a tornado watch in northeast Nebraska, and we had our share of severe storms moving through much of the eastern part of the state. There was a little bit of hail, some high winds, some heavy rain, maybe a little bit more of that tonight, but I think we're at the tail end of it, and we've got a couple of nice mild days ahead of us once we get through your Wednesday. Out west, the main concern is going to be fire danger, as we'll see much drier and slightly cooler, but still warm air. So check your local forecast for red flag warnings, things of that nature. Outdoor burning is discouraged in the western half of the state today. In the eastern half, a much different story. Things still hot and humid, and that means the potential for more storms tonight. Less of a severe risk, but certainly not out of the question, as we'll drop down into the 50s out west, 60s for the rest of the state, even 70s for your overnight low in the southeast. And as we mentioned, a few showers up in the north central part of Nebraska and a few sprinkles and storms in the southeast. We're not ruling out severe weather tonight. Maybe some ping pong to golf ball size hail is certainly possible there with some high winds and possibly some heavy rain tonight as well. Get through tonight though, and you are rewarded with a Thuper Thursday, 70s and 80s all across the state. It's going to be nice, mild, dry, maybe a little breezy. Okay, in some places, a lot breezy.

0: as you can see out in the panhandle and in the southwest there. Still a few showers and storms, not expecting anything of a severe nature in the southeast there, but just a few off and on pop-up storms on your Thursday. And as we mentioned, after that, we will coast into the weekend with glorious weather, 70s and 80s all the way through the end of the weekend. It'll start to slowly warm up and also moisten up a little bit as we get some precipitation Monday and Tuesday for the northeast. Again, just showers. Really not going to be seeing any severe weather after today for quite a while, and that is some good news. Southeast also staying in the 80s until we get into the weekend. Few showers and storms on Saturday, as well as tonight and tomorrow, and a little rain on Monday, but should be pretty consistent temperature-wise, 70s and 80s all the way through the next week. Central also seeing more of the same there, 80s through the rest of the work week, nice, cool, dry, mild weekend. Little rain on Monday, starts to warm up. There's a big warm front moving in through about next Tuesday or so that's going to heat things right back up to where it was, probably up in the 90s by the end of next week. So get ready for that as we approach Father's Day next week. Northwest seeing a nice big frying egg on your face Friday with 90s and then cooling back down big time. You're going to see about a 27 degree temperature drop between Friday and Sunday before it starts to heat back up again. But it's going to be nice and mild and more of the same for the Southwest.
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in sports, UNK has locked in women's basketball coach Drew Johnson through 2029 after a strong first 3 years at the helm. Johnson, 54-36 in 3 seasons with the Lopers, including 3 straight postseason appearances and 2 seasons with at least 19 wins in conference play. UNK Athletic Director Mark Bauer said in a news release, Johnson's established a strong foundation.

0: appreciation for the program, both on and off the court. Johnson, meanwhile, saying he's excited to continue leading the program and building on its recent success. UNK preparing for the upcoming season with a recruiting class that includes 5 freshmen and 1 transfer. The Nebraska men will have at least 4 neutral site outings in the upcoming season, the latest taking them to the Windy City. The Huskers will play Butler in Chicago November 22nd at the Credit Union One Arena. Marks the first meeting between the programs since a 2019 first-round tilt in the NIT. Big Red won that one. Now, despite Butler's success as a mid-major, the Huskers 3-1 all-time against the Bulldogs. Nebraska's only true non-conference road game as of now is against Creighton. The two sides have not released a date for their meeting at CHI Health Center in Omaha. The rest of the Husker non-conference slate will be released over the coming weeks. On the ice, a wild Stanley Cup final series continued last night. Jordan Staal scored his 2nd goal of the game in the 3rd period to put the Carolina Hurricanes ahead for good in their 5-3 win in Game 4 over the Vegas Golden Knights. The win last night evened the series after 4 games. The road team has won every game so far. Nikolai Ehlers added an empty net goal and 2 assists for the Hurricanes. Jackson Blake had a goal and an assist. Logan Stankoven also scored. Brandon Busey made 18 saves. Mark Stone, William Carlson, Brett Howden scored for the Golden Knights. Carter Hart made 23 saves. Game 5 tomorrow night in Carolina. And some of the biggest names in motorsports made a return to Nebraska last night. Drivers like 2-time NASCAR Cup Series champion Kyle Larson. Red Eagle Raceway last night for the High Limit Sprint Car Series. Larson also joined by fellow NASCAR competitor Corey Day and former driver Casey Kane. Ricky Stenhouse Jr. also attended as an owner. Rico Abreus scored the win in the A feature. We'll have more on all the action from Eagle later today. That's a look at sports for your Wednesday. Stick around. We got more news and weather on the way. Thanks for joining us. Have a great day. This is News Channel Nebraska.
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0: Well, hello there. It is Wednesday, June 10th, and you're watching News Channel Nebraska. My name's Eric McKay. Thank you so much for joining us. Hope your day's going well so far. Coming up for you this hour, a fast-moving wildfire in the Panhandle, forcing a highway closure and drawing a large response. We've got the latest on the way. And significant damage done by storms all over central Nebraska yesterday. We'll take you to multiple scenes and have much more coming up. But first, another hot day today, maybe some storms later tonight. Let's get the details now in your AccuWeather forecast.
2: Going to be an interesting dichotomy today, as out west we'll be seeing cooler, drier air, which unfortunately does mean fire danger. Outdoor burning is discouraged for pretty much the western half of Nebraska, and the other half of that dichotomy is warmer, steamier air in the east, which means a chance for more severe weather storms, maybe like ping pong ball size hail and high winds tonight. As we'll drop down into the 50s out west, 60s and 70s, your overnight lows for the east. And as we mentioned, there's showers and storms. We'll see some in the north central, a few in the southeast as well. And as we get into your Thursday, cooler temps prevail, 70s out west, 80s for the east. And pretty windy, but relatively mild and dry day. And it should stay that way into the weekend before things start to heat up again as we head into next week.
0: We'll have your full forecast coming up later this hour. First, though, let's take a look at our top headlines today. A fast-moving wildfire in the Nebraska Panhandles forced the closure of Highway 20. The South Fork Fire broke out yesterday afternoon near the Soldier Creek Wilderness in the Nebraska National Forest's Pine Ridge Ranger District. High winds drove the flames across Highway 20, which was

0: still closed from Crawford to Harrison as of mid-morning. First responders at the scene say dead timber and downed debris from previous wildfires are feeding the blaze. Four additional fire crews, five engines, air support, all been ordered to the scene. The U.S. Forest Service has also called in an incident management team because of the fire's rapid growth. How it started has not yet been determined. Several outbuildings, grain bins, and pivots were destroyed in Adams County after last night's storms. Adams County Emergency Management said the storm brought straight line winds up to 90 miles an hour through Kennesaw. The Adams County Sheriff's Office helped Kennesaw officials perform a full grid inspection of every county road to ensure the roads were cleared. Thankfully, there were no injuries reported. Contrasting story from one part of Kearney to another. Chainsaws at full throttle less than 30 minutes after the rain stopped. In the area southeast of UNK, some of the city's oldest trees didn't fare well after wind gusts well over 60 miles an hour ripped through. 9th Avenue in particular saw numerous trees toppled and splintered all the way to their bases. In some cases, one family said as they were having dinner together, a tree on 5th Avenue toppled onto the back of a truck bed. Huge limbs were split from other trees in and around historical homes in a 4x4 block radius. It's not just Nebraska. Communities in multiple states in the Midwest and South reeling from severe weather. Reed Binion has more.
1: I heard something big fall. This tree from across the street fell into our yard.
2: Residents in parts of Kansas dealing with the aftermath of severe storms that brought down power poles, trees, and debris and caused extensive damage. The winds strong enough to blow over semis on the interstate. Kansas also seeing heavy rain and flash flooding. Crews rescuing several people after cars got stranded in high water in Topeka early Tuesday.
3: The whole car got picked up and moved into the woods and stuff.
4: Into a billboard sign. That's the only way we got stuck. That's the
3: only reason
4: why we keep moving into the river.
2: More flash flooding in neighboring Missouri, where floodwater filled the yards of several homes and led to street closures.
5: It just kept raising and raising, and I was like, I don't know what to do. It's hitting the front and the back of the house.
2: Torrential rain also led to extreme flooding in parts of Indiana, prompting evacuations in at least one area.
6: I've been doing this nearly 30 years. This is the first time that I've witnessed something like this.
2: Floodwaters sweeping up this propane tank, which spewed vapor as it rushed downstream. To the south, Alabama also got drenched early this week. Heavy rain triggering massive flooding that washed out roads and prompted at least one high water rescue. I'm Reed Binion reporting.
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0: Authorities are investigating a fatal crash in the capital city.

0: happened at an intersection in South Lincoln last night about 11:45 p.m. Investigators say the 19-year-old driver of a motorcycle was westbound and crashed into an eastbound SUV that was turning off of Nebraska Parkway. The motorcycle driver was pronounced dead at the scene. No word yet on the condition of the driver of the SUV. An investigation is underway after an inmate died after being housed in Lincoln County. North Platte police say 48-year-old Matthew McCarthy was found unresponsive in his cell Sunday morning. Police say McCarthy was taken to a local hospital, then flown to a Colorado hospital in critical condition. He was pronounced dead there. The cause of McCarthy's death has not yet been released. Authorities say an investigation is underway. A grand jury will have to review those findings per state law. New federal testing data shows math scores for American students are still below where they were more than a decade ago. The National Assessment of Educational Progress found math performance among 9 and 13-year-olds continues to lag behind levels prior to 2012. The report found little improvement among 13-year-olds with average scores lower than every other year of assessment, then in 1978 when the assessments began. It wasn't all doom and gloom, though. Average and top scores for 9-year-olds were up from 2022, and while they're still lower than pre-pandemic levels and the high seen in the late aughts and early teens, 9-year-olds are still scoring higher than their peers did in the 1970s, 80s, and 90s. The U.S. Postal Service could soon refuse to deliver mail-in ballots for states that declined to hand over their voter lists. The proposed rules aim to comply with a March executive order from President Donald Trump to crack down on mail-in voting. 23 Democratic-led states and the District of Columbia are among those suing to block the directive, warning it could disenfranchise voters in the upcoming midterms. The White House has defended the plan, saying it's intended to ensure election security. Just weeks before it's set to host tens of thousands for America's 250th birthday, a Northeast Nebraska park closing its restroom facilities because of vandals. Norfolk Parks and Recreation posted these photos to social media yesterday, showing damage that's caused them to shut down a men's restroom at Skyview Park. The city officials say all of the men's restrooms at the park are now closed until further notice because of the damage. This continues a trend of park restroom vandalisms of late. You might recall a park in York was hit twice last month. It also comes just a few weeks before Boomfest's planned concert and fireworks display at Skyview over the 4th of July holiday. It's going to be another hot day around the state today. Details on the way in your AccuWeather forecast. 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
1: 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Little Texas brings the Platinum 90 sing-alongs that still crank like it's 1994.
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4: As Wilson Phillips sang, hold on for one more day. We get through today, it should be pretty smooth sailing. Out west, we're going to be seeing some slightly cooler temperatures and also drier air. That does mean fire danger, chance for, you know, anything regarding outdoor burning being dangerous, red flag warnings, things of that nature. Check your local forecast for that. In the east, however, we've still got plenty of humidity and plenty of heat with highs in the 90s, and that will mean storms this evening, particularly in the north, central, and southeast parts of Nebraska. We'll get to that shortly. Cooling down into the 50s out west tonight, we'll see 60s and 70s for the east overnight lows. And as we mentioned there, up in the north central, a few showers, and down in the southeast, a few thunderstorms. Chance for ping pong to golf ball size hail, 60 mile an hour winds, things of that nature. Certainly should be less severe than what we saw last night, where we had a tornado watch for a lot of northeast Nebraska on Tuesday evening. As we look at your Thursday, that's when things get nice and mild, as we'll see highs in the 70s for the most part out west, 80s for the east. Get used to that. It's going to be that way for a while before things heat up towards the end of the weekend. It will be a windy day on Thursday. No severe weather, but nice and mild and breezy. Maybe a few showers in the southeast. Extended forecast coming up.
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2: Sunny skies in northeast Nebraska as we worked through mid-morning. That sunshine expected to stick around through the early afternoon. But if you've got coworkers in the Wayne area, it might be a bit bleary-eyed today because the storms hit late last night in northeast Nebraska. I know a certain morning news anchor who didn't get a whole heck of a lot of sleep because of thunderstorms last night, but that was the case for pretty much everybody around the state. Check out these storm reports. All those blue dots you see there are wind damage or reports of 60 mile per hour plus wind gusts last night. Just a crazy night of storms around Nebraska. There were also reports of ping pong and golf ball sized hail out in the sand hills last night. Saw some dime-sized hail north of Norfolk. Busy, busy night for severe weather last night. And we're not done with it yet. Level 2 risk for severe weather has moved farther southeast today. As we work our way through the rest of today, we're going to see this system not develop until late. Looks like any storms that would move in would be after sundown into the overnight hours, even lingering into tomorrow. Low tornado risk, but good chance of some heavy winds again, maybe some heavy hailstones. Could see some localized flash flooding with this system as well. But you look at the timing here, this is really lingering into tomorrow morning. That's why that level 2 risk still exists tomorrow. This is for tomorrow morning. Once we get through the morning into the afternoon, sun's going to return. This is part of a cold front that's going to cool things down, get rid of that crazy summer heat we've been seeing, and make things very pleasant in time for the weekend for the most part. Now, if you're out west in the panhandle, still lingering flooding from the heavy rain you saw earlier this week, and also a red flag warning. Yeah, flooding and a red flag warning at the same time. Sounds like Nebraska, right? Unfortunately, that not making this situation any easier. We've got a new wildfire in Nebraska, the South Fork Fire. This report says just shy of 9,000 acres have been burned right now in between Crawford and Harrison. As of mid-morning, U.S. Highway 20 was still closed between Crawford and Harrison because the fire had jumped the highway. The reason for that is the reason for the red flag warning. It is still extremely dry in the panhandle, despite all the moisture that we've seen falling. It's not lingering in the air. Still very dry conditions out there, combined with the fact they're just seeing 35 to 40, 45 mile an hour wind gusts in that area. It's going to make fighting these fires difficult. Our thoughts are with all the folks out there. I know they got air support coming in. The governor has already been appraised of the situation, so hopefully we can get some conditions improving, get those fires under control sooner rather than later. On this June the 10th, let's take a look back at this date in history. We are going way back, late 17th century. It was on this date in 1692 that the first person was executed as part of the Salem witch trials. Bridget Bishop, convicted of witchcraft and hanged on this date. According to the Peabody Essex Museum in Massachusetts, 25 innocent people were killed or died in prison during the witch hysteria of the late 17th century. Jumping a long ways ahead, on this date in 2016, part of the International Nutrition Plant in Omaha reopened. That was about 2 years after the roof collapsed at the production facility. Two workers there, David Ball and Keith Everett, passed away in that accident. International Nutrition President Steve Silver started the ceremony on this day 10 years ago with that plaque you see there dedicated to those two workers. And on this date in 2018, we got the final message from the Mars rover Opportunity. The widely shared interpretation of the message that we

0: got was, my battery is low and it's getting dark. Kind of sad when you think about it. The transmission was actually just an incomplete image. It was sent during a planet-wide dust storm. That dust storm, not great when you're a solar-powered rover. It was cut off from the sun, ended the rover's mission after 14 years. Got a lot of great images of Mars thanks to that rover. In the meantime, we've got more news and weather coming your way next. Thank you so much for joining us. Have a great day. This is News Channel Nebraska.
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10: Severe weather is part of life here in Nebraska, and staying informed makes all the difference. 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
11: Quite as wild as last night, where we had a tornado watch in northeast Nebraska, and we had our share of severe storms moving through much of the eastern part of the state. There was a little bit of hail, some high winds, some heavy rain, maybe a little bit more of that tonight, but I think we're at the tail end of it, and we've got a couple of nice mild days ahead of us once we get through your Wednesday. Out west, the main concern is going to be fire danger, as we'll see much drier and slightly cooler, but still warm air. So check your local forecast for red flag warnings, things of that nature. Outdoor burning is discouraged in the western half of the state today. In the eastern half, a much different story. Things still hot and humid, and that means the potential for more storms tonight. Less of a severe risk, but certainly not out of the question, as we'll drop down into the 50s out west, 60s. For the rest of the state, even 70s for your overnight low in the southeast. And as we mentioned, a few showers up in the north central part of Nebraska and a few sprinkles and storms in the southeast. We're not ruling out severe weather tonight. Maybe some ping pong to golf ball size hail is certainly possible there, with some high winds and possibly some heavy rain tonight as well. Get through tonight, though, and you are rewarded with a Thuper Thursday, 70s and 80s all across the state. It's going to be nice, mild, dry, maybe a little breezy. Okay, in some places a lot breezy, as you can see out in the panhandle and in the southwest there. Still a few showers and storms, not expecting anything of a severe nature in the southeast there, but just a few off and on pop-up storms on your Thursday. And as we mentioned, after that we will coast into the weekend with glorious weather, 70s and 80s all the way through the end of the weekend. It'll start to slowly warm up and also moisten up a little bit as we get some precipitation Monday and Tuesday for the northeast. Again, just showers. Really not going to be seeing any

0: severe weather after today for quite a while, and that is some good news. Southeast also staying in the 80s until we get into the weekend. Few showers and storms on Saturday, as well as tonight and tomorrow, and a little rain on Monday, but should be pretty consistent temperature-wise, 70s and 80s all the way through the next week. Central also seeing more of the same there. 80s through the rest of the work week. Nice, cool, dry, mild weekend. Little rain on Monday, starts to warm up. There's a big warm front moving in through about next Tuesday or so that's going to heat things right back up to where it was, probably up in the 90s by the end of next week. So get ready for that as we approach Father's Day next week. Northwest seeing a nice big frying egg on your face Friday with 90s and then cooling back down big time. You're going to see about a 27 degree temperature drop between Friday and Sunday before it starts to heat back up again. But it's going to be nice and mild and more of the same for the Southwest.
1: Nebraska Public Power and Irrigation District say inflows into Lake McConaughey have dropped to levels they've not seen this time of year ever, a concerning sign as the region moves into summer. Engineers said at Central's board meeting earlier this month that Lake McConaughey is only at about 44% capacity. Officials say the lake's levels are over 3 feet lower than just 2 weeks ago. District officials say they monitor lake conditions daily and have been operating through what they describe as a dry 2 to 3 year stretch. The Central engineers say precipitation can quickly change their operations. They say late season rains last year allowed them to cut back releases and store more water heading into this year. AI chatbots continue to take a more prominent place in the lives of many. While this technology has some benefits, a report is highlighting a concerning trend. More teens are seeking mental health advice from it. Mandy Gaither has more.
2: It's an emerging technology that's becoming increasingly popular. AI chatbots can help with certain tasks, but they come with concern.
3: The new models are very powerful. The problem with that is that increases the risk.
2: Dr. William Lever with Nationwide Children's Hospital says newer AI chatbots are more unpredictable and more engaging than past models. And a new study published in JAMA Pediatrics shows about 1 in 5 in the U.S. ages 12 to 21 reported use of AI chatbots for mental health advice. Among those who sought advice from AI chatbots, nearly 43% did so at least monthly, and about 92% believe the advice was somewhat or very helpful.
3: It feels like they're being supported. It feels like they're being understood because these models are very good at mimicking human empathy. But in reality, they're just pattern recognition robots.
2: Lever says when artificial intelligence replaces real help and connection, it can be harmful. He says parents and caregivers need to talk about mental health in the open and do what he calls co-prompting, where you work on these AI interactions alongside your teen to help interpret and verify the information, and he says to set boundaries.
3: You can let them use the AI with the direct guidance and supervision they need to actually understand what they're dealing with.
2: For Health Minute, I'm Mandy Gaither.
1: A new government study suggests that the health risks from alcohol may start at just one drink. Researchers found a single alcoholic drink a day carries a small risk of premature death from an illness or injury attributable to alcohol. It was a slight risk, 1 in 1,000 people, but the risk increased to 1 in 25 for 2 drinks a day. The alcohol intake and health study, one of 2 reports linked to the Biden administration's previous U.S. dietary guidelines. However, a second report came to a different conclusion. The National Academies of Sciences, Engineering, and Medicine suggests moderate drinking may be healthier than none. That study also linked moderate drinking, though, to a higher risk of breast cancer. A closely watched trial that drew national attention wrapped up
0: caught fire air, which unfortunately does mean fire danger.

0: easy by day again as we head into next week. A closely watched trial that drew national attention wrapped up yesterday in Texas. 19-year-old Carmelo Anthony convicted of murder and sentenced to 35 years in prison in the fatal stabbing of a 17-year-old athlete from a rival school during a track meet last year. Sherelle Hubbard has more on the outcome.
1: An emotional response to a guilty verdict. Tensions ran high outside of a Texas courthouse where a jury convicted 19-year-old Carmelo Anthony of murder. During the 7-day trial, prosecutors called 21 witnesses. The trial drew crowds of onlookers, prompting a heavy law enforcement presence. Some Anthony supporters call the verdict unjust and racist, though both sides' lawyers argued the killing itself had nothing to do with race.
2: An all white jury convicted him in 2 to 3 hours.
1: Others who followed the trial say the jury got it right.
3: And we don't need to be setting a precedent where if you come up and shove me, I can just pull a knife and stab you in the heart.
1: Prosecutor said Anthony brought a knife to the 2025 competition and used it to stab 17-year-old Austin Metcalf in the chest after a confrontation. In court, the defense said that Metcalf shoved Anthony because Anthony would not leave the other team's tent during a rainy competition.
4: The defense's theory was that Anthony was in this tent. He was asked to leave. He was being confronted and in some ways intimidated, provoked by larger athletes, and he was fearful.
1: After the stabbing, Metcalf's twin brother Hunter tried to save Austin. Despite his and first responders' efforts, Metcalf died on the scene. Anthony did not testify in his own trial.
5: Nobody wins. You know, it's a loss on both sides.
1: I'm Sherelle Hubbard reporting.
0: Another Nebraska college planning to eliminate programs in a cost-cutting move. Doan University planning to eliminate 5 majors and 4 minors next fall. The majors being cut: new media, policy and values, human relations, strategic communication and ethics, and interfaith studies. The 4 minors are film, journalism, communicating quantitative information, and communication/environmental communication. College leaders say 78 students will be impacted by the changes across their campuses. Those students will be allowed to finish the programs before they sunset.
6: As the economy changes and is changing very quickly, what are we going to do to make sure that our students are viable employees in that economy? Anytime a course becomes obsolete or not attracting students or is not viable to the mission, then we should be looking to replace those with classes that are.
0: Several faculty jobs will also be phased out as courses are cut. Doan isn't alone in cutting programs and staff. Other schools like Nebraska Wesleyan and the University of Nebraska Board of Regents have also made cuts. In the University of Nebraska's case, those affected both the Lincoln and Kearney campuses. A central Nebraska town going forward with privatizing ambulance service locally. Aurora's City Council voted unanimously last night to enter into contract negotiations with a Colorado-based company. Aurora's been grappling with an annual EMS budget shortfall of about $800,000 now for several years. After exhausting their general fund reserves, the city issued a request for proposals in April to seek a private partner to run the department. 2 companies responded. The city eliminated one of those companies, though, saying their proposal didn't reflect any financial improvement over what the city currently spends. From gas and groceries to inputs and equipment, persistent rising costs have sparked financial strains for many Americans. That trend has been a cause of concern for highway departments as well. The Jefferson County Commissioners meeting this week, superintendents underscored the cost of purchasing gravel, repairing existing vehicles, and purchasing new ones have all gone up. Those considerations led the group to discuss reducing the amount of attention some of the county's roads might receive.
7: I mean, you put those three together, it's a very costly proposition to try to maintain the same level of service for all 935 miles of our county roads. So I really think we have to look seriously at going to less maintenance on some of these things, because I

0: just don't see how we can.
1: Well.
2: That conversation was tabled until another date. Now, this part of the state hit a major milestone in May when the PWF Road Bridge was reopened, completing a half-year-long construction project. But progress on the rest of the road around the bridge could be halted. The commissioners say that the NDOT team in charge of the project has, at least for now, delayed the bid letting process from August to December. The county also plans to start accepting bids for road work near Steel City later this year. A site has not yet been selected for a new Gage County Detention Center and Sheriff's Office, but the public now has some rough cost numbers. Another public forum on the project that could be a November ballot issue was held last night at Beatrice High School.
3: This is your community. This is your facility at the end of the day if it goes forward, and these are your tax dollars. And we want to make sure as designers and design team that we're doing what you want done.
2: Some initial cost estimates on options were shown, including a 70-bed jail, expandable to 140 beds, a project that would build those 140 beds up front, or not building a new jail at all. But officials say if nothing's done, the county would still need short-term holding space for prisoners. Gage County often ships inmates to other jails in the region because of space limitations locally. The local jail built in 1977. Preliminary figures on a 70-bed base project of $40 million shows a 25-year bond issue would add about $4.47 to the local tax levy. The average annual bond payments would be just shy of $3 million. A jail and sheriff's office built at 140 beds is estimated to cost about $55 million. It's going to be hot again today. Not as muggy, though. Details next in your AccuWeather forecast. 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
4: Attention rodeo fans, tune in to News Channel Nebraska this Saturday to watch the Nebraska High School Rodeo State Finals. 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
8: Should you be adding a plant growth regulator when you spray on your farm? 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
10: We're talking today about the importance of rain in June. Hi, I'm Susan Littlefield with the American Ag Network, a topic brought up by Eric Snodgrass, a meteorologist at Nutrien.
11: You know, I'm trying to assess what poses the greatest risk for July, which is a critical month for almost everybody listening right now, right? It's the critical month. We're watching temperature and precip

0: like a hawk. It's the heart of summer, the high solar angles. We worry about just extreme heat or drought, flash drought specifically. Okay, so what I studied was I wanted to know if there are any good predictors ahead of time to say if July could be hot. I'm not looking at precip, just if July can be hot. And the most important predictors start in like Texas, go over to the Mississippi River, and then go straight through to the Great Lakes. And you kind of see that geography. So Texas, Oklahoma, Louisiana, Mississippi, and then just follow it right up the Mississippi and Ohio Valley. And what we found is that one of the strongest predictors for July heat is soil moisture values in that corridor. And why it's so important is if you have moisture in that corridor and the sun beats down on it, okay, up to half of the solar energy gets used to evaporate water, which means it's a cooling effect. And the other half goes into sensibly warming the ground. But if you don't have the soil moisture or good moisture in your vegetation, then what you're going to get is all of the sun's energy getting pounded into the ground, and it gets hot very, very quickly. And it sets up a positive feedback loop that never, well, not never, but takes weeks to let go. So, okay, give you a case in point, drought of 2012. We were extremely dry in Missouri, Arkansas, Texas, Oklahoma, parts of Nebraska, that region. And therefore, when the sun beat down on it and there was no moisture, the drought expanded, the heat and the dome of heat built to the north, and that got us in the month of July. So that's why the next 2 to 3 weeks of rainfall is critical across that same region, if we're talking about midsection of the country.
1: I'm Susan Littlefield reporting.
0: Looking at precip, just if July can be hot. And the most important predictors start in like Texas, go over to the Mississippi River, and then go straight through to the Great Lakes. And you kind of see that geography. So Texas, Oklahoma, Louisiana, Mississippi, and then just follow it right up the Mississippi and Ohio Valley. And what we found is that one of the strongest predictors for July heat is soil moisture values in that corridor. And why it's so important is if you have moisture in that corridor and the sun beats down on it, okay, up to half of the solar energy gets used to evaporate water, which means it's a cooling effect. And the other half goes into sensibly warming the ground. But if you don't have the soil moisture or good moisture in your vegetation, then what you're going to get is all of the sun's energy getting pounded into the ground, and it gets hot very, very quickly. And it sets up a positive feedback loop that never, well, not never, but takes weeks to let go. So, okay, give you a case in point, drought of 2012. We were extremely dry in Missouri, Arkansas, Texas, Oklahoma, parts of Nebraska, that region. And therefore, when the sun beat down on it and there was no moisture, the drought expanded, the heat and the dome of heat built to the north, and that got us in the month of July. So that's why the next 2 to 3 weeks of rainfall is critical across that same region, if we're talking about midsection of the country.
1: I'm Susan Littlefield reporting.
2: Welcome back to News Channel Nebraska. Let's take another look at our top stories today. NASCAR Cup Series champion, Indy 500 Rookie of the Year, two-time NASCAR Cup Series champion. A lot of titles describe Kyle Larson, but last night, he was just another dirt track racer in eastern Nebraska. Jake Bartecki spoke with Larson ahead of the High Limit Sprint Car Series at Eagle Raceway.
3: Two-time NASCAR Cup Series champion, a defending NASCAR Cup Series champion. He's pretty good at Eagle Raceway, Kyle Larson, back in Nebraska tonight. Kyle, welcome back to the Cornhusker State. What makes you guys keep bringing this series back here?
4: There's just always a good crowd, and the racing's always exciting. So, yeah, it's just a great facility and great track owners as well. So, happy to be back and looking forward to a good night.
3: What about this track provides such great racing? Because it seems like it's slide jobs all the time out here.
4: Yeah, I think just the shape of it and the banking and the dirt, it just makes for good quality racing. So, yeah, it always puts on exciting stuff, and you always don't know who's going to win until the checkered flag comes out, so it's good.
3: Well, we never know where Kyle Larson might be week in and week out. If it's in the Cup Series or at a local track like this, how do you kind of handle all this racing that you do?
4: I don't know. It's been a little bit less for me this year. I cut back a little bit on the dirt schedule, but still getting in a lot in the summer. So, yeah, this time of year it stays busy. But, yeah, I just enjoy it. So enjoy getting to come to great racetracks, too.
3: I want to shift gears here a little bit before we let you go. Obviously, the news a few weeks ago about Kyle Busch's passing shocked everybody and saddened everybody in the racing world. He'd show up at these type events from time to time. The outpouring of support we've seen for Kyle and his family.

0: Lee, from the motorsports community and beyond, what has that been like, and what can you also say about him as a competitor or a friend?
1: A great competitor, and yeah, definitely somebody I would call a friend. You know, I'm gonna miss chatting with him about just our kids racing and the paths that they're both on and what that looks like. But it was obviously sad to have him pass away, but it was also great to see the community come together and show their support, show all of our support to the Bush family and Samantha, Brexton, Lennox, everybody. It was unfortunate, but I felt like we were able to show what he meant to all of us.
0: Touching stuff over the last few weeks in the motorsports world. Kyle, we appreciate the time. Best of luck tonight and welcome back.
1: Yeah, thank you.
0: That's Kyle Larson. You're watching NCN.
2: Kids from Nebraska getting a chance to learn about the game of baseball from some former major leaguers and college coaches. But as Andy Klassen reports, these campers are learning a lot more than just the fundamentals of the great American pastime.
3: All of the youth sporting camps have a certain promise to them. Develop skills, work on your fundamentals, get better at passing or catching the ball. But what if a camp could promise something a little bit more important? Enter the Gratitude Camp down on Creighton University's campus in Omaha.
4: The Gratitude Baseball Camp is a baseball camp in honor of Chris Gratterville, a former Omaha Brian, Creighton, and then eventual minor leaguer who was a big part of our community. We've done this the last 5 years to honor him. And this camp's all about teaching the kids what he was about and bringing back his friends and family to honor him today.
5: Back in 2021, Chris was fatally shot on a Thursday morning while performing maintenance work at a residential property near 61st and Pratt in Omaha. At the time, Chris was the director of baseball operations at Creighton University.
6: Yeah, I mean, Chris was an awesome person. He was tough at times because he spoke to you honestly, right? So when you weren't doing drills as hard as you can because you were tired from studying the night before, he locked you in on it. So really just, being around these guys means the world to me. I love coming to this camp partially because I get to see all of them, and then I kind of see myself in these kids when I was little.
4: He was kind, but he also knew how to be firm. He's the type of guy that would do anything for you, but as a teammate, he would hold you accountable. So we shared that with the kids today. And what we do here also, all the money goes to his scholarship here on campus. So all 5 years, the profit has gone to build that scholarship in his name, and it's nice that we have the support from the community to do that.
6: Because Chris was a gamer, he wanted to win so bad, but he also wanted to help. He wanted to teach kids how to play the right way.
4: The biggest thing you can do is attack. We talked about attacking the baseball today, and Chris attacked life. And I think if these kids leave here today with that attack mentality and attitude, it'll take them far.
3: Reporting from the Kelly Sokol Family Fieldhouse on Creighton University's campus, I'm Andy Klassen.
7: Good job, guys.
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10: Wild Wednesday, maybe not quite as wild as last night where we had a tornado watch in northeast Nebraska, and we had our share of severe storms moving through much of the eastern part of the state. There was a little bit of hail, some high winds, some heavy rain, maybe a little bit more of that tonight, but I think we're at the tail end of it, and we've got a couple of nice mild days ahead of us once we get through your Wednesday. Out west, the main concern is going to be fire danger, as we'll see much drier and slightly cooler, but still warm air. So check your local forecast for red flag warnings, things of that nature. Outdoor burning is discouraged in the western half of the state today. In the eastern half, a much different story. Things still hot and humid, and that means the potential for more storms tonight. Less of a severe risk, but certainly not out of the question, as we'll drop down into the 50s out west, 60s for the rest of the state, even 70s for your overnight low in the southeast. And as we mentioned, a few showers up in the north central part of Nebraska and a few sprinkles and storms in the southeast. We're not ruling out severe weather tonight. Maybe some ping pong to golf ball size hail is certainly possible there with some high winds and possibly some heavy rain tonight as well. Get through tonight though, and you are rewarded with a Thuper Thursday, 70s and 80s all across the state. It's gonna be nice, mild, dry, maybe a little breezy. Okay, in some places, a lot breezy, as you can see out in the panhandle and in the south.

0: west there. Still a few showers and storms. Not expecting anything of a severe nature in the southeast there, but just a few off and on pop-up storms on your Thursday. And as we mentioned, after that, we will coast into the weekend with glorious weather, 70s and 80s all the way through the end of the weekend. It'll start to slowly warm up and also moisten up a little bit as we get some precipitation Monday and Tuesday for the northeast. Again, just showers. Really not going to be seeing any severe weather after today for quite a while, and that is some good news. Southeast also staying in the 80s until we get into the weekend. Few showers on and storms on Saturday, as well as tonight and tomorrow, and a little rain on Monday, but should be pretty consistent temperature-wise, 70s and 80s all the way through the next week. Central also seeing more of the same there. 80s through the rest of the work week. Nice, cool, dry, mild weekend. Little rain on Monday, starts to warm up. There's a big warm front moving in through about next Tuesday or so that's going to heat things right back up to where it was, probably up in the 90s by the end of next week. So get ready for that as we approach Father's Day next week. Northwest seeing a nice big frying egg on your face Friday with 90s and then cooling back down big time. You're going to see about a 27 degree temperature drop between Friday and Sunday before it starts to heat back up again. But it's going to be nice and mild and more of the same for the Southwest.
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In sports, UNK has locked in women's basketball coach Drew Johnson through 2029 after a strong first 3 years at the helm. Johnson, 54-36 in 3 seasons with the Lopers, including 3 straight postseason appearances and 2 seasons with at least 19 wins in conference play. UNK Athletic Director Mark Bauer said in a news release, Johnson's established a strong foundation for the program, both on and

0: off the court. Johnson, meanwhile, saying he's excited to continue leading the program and building on its recent success. UNK preparing for the upcoming season with a recruiting class that includes 5 freshmen and 1 transfer. The Nebraska men will have at least 4 neutral site outings in the upcoming season, the latest taking them to the Windy City. The Huskers will play Butler in Chicago November 22nd at the Credit Union One Arena. Marks the first meeting between the programs since a 2019 first-round tilt in the NIT. Big Red won that one. Now, despite Butler's success as a mid-major, the Huskers 3-1 all-time against the Bulldogs. Nebraska's only true non-conference road game as of now is against Creighton. The two sides have not released a date for their meeting at CHI Health Center in Omaha. The rest of the Husker non-conference slate will be released over the coming weeks. On the ice, a wild Stanley Cup final series continued last night. Jordan Staal scored his 2nd goal of the game in the 3rd period to put the Carolina Hurricanes ahead for good in their 5-3 win in Game 4 over the Vegas Golden Knights. The win last night evened the series after 4 games. The road team has won every game so far. Nikolai Ehlers added an empty net goal and 2 assists for the Hurricanes. Jackson Blake had a goal and an assist. Logan Stankoven also scored. Brandon Busey made 18 saves. Mark Stone, William Carlson, Brett Howden scored for the Golden Knights. Carter Hart made 23 saves. Game 5 tomorrow night in Carolina. And some of the biggest names in motorsports made a return to Nebraska last night. Drivers like 2-time NASCAR Cup Series champion Kyle Larson Red Eagle Raceway last night for the High Limit Sprint Car Series. Larson also joined by fellow NASCAR competitor Corey Day and former driver Casey Kane. Ricky Stenhouse Jr. also attended as an owner. Rico Abreu scored the win in the A feature. We'll have more on all the action from Eagle later today. That's a look at sports for your Wednesday. Stick around. We got more news and weather on the way. Thanks for joining us. Have a great day. This is News Channel Nebraska.
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0: Well, hello there. It is Wednesday, June 10th, and you're watching News Channel Nebraska. My name's Eric McKay. Thank you so much for joining us. Hope your day's going well so far. Coming up for you this hour, a fast-moving wildfire in the Panhandle, forcing a highway closure and drawing a large response. We've got the latest on the way. And significant damage done by storms all over central Nebraska yesterday. We'll take you to multiple scenes and have much more coming up. But first, another hot day today, maybe some storms later tonight. Let's get the details now in your AccuWeather forecast.
1: Going to be an interesting dichotomy today, as out west we'll be seeing cooler, drier air, which unfortunately does mean fire danger. Outdoor burning is discouraged for pretty much the western half of Nebraska, and the other half of that dichotomy is warmer, steamier air in the east, which means a chance for more severe weather storms, maybe like ping pong ball size hail and high winds tonight, as we'll drop down into the 50s. Out west, 60s and 70s, your overnight lows for the east. And as we mentioned, there's showers and storms. We'll see some in the north central, a few in the southeast as well. And as we get into your Thursday, cooler temps prevail. 70s out west, 80s for the east, and pretty windy, but relatively mild and dry day. And it should stay that way into the weekend before things start to heat up again as we head into next week.
0: We'll have your full forecast coming up later this hour. First, though, let's take a look at our top headlines today. A fast-moving wildfire in the Nebraska Panhandles forced the closure of Highway 20. The South Fork Fire broke out yesterday afternoon near the Soldier Creek Wilderness in the Nebraska National Forest's Pine Ridge Ranger District. High winds drove the flames across Highway 20, which was still closed from Crawford to Harrison as of mid-morning.

0: First responders at the scene say dead timber and downed debris from previous wildfires are feeding the blaze. Four additional fire crews, five engines, air support, all been ordered to the scene. The U.S. Forest Service has also called in an incident management team because of the fire's rapid growth. How it started has not yet been determined. Several outbuildings, grain bins, and pivots were destroyed in Adams County after last night's storms. Adams County Emergency Management said the storm brought straight line winds up to 90 miles an hour through Kennesaw. The Adams County Sheriff's Office helped Kennesaw officials perform a full grid inspection of every county road to ensure the roads were cleared. Thankfully, there were no injuries reported. A contrasting story from one part of Kearney to another. Chainsaws at full throttle less than 30 minutes after the rain stopped. In the area southeast of UNK, some of the city's oldest trees didn't fare well after wind gusts well over 60 miles an hour ripped through. 9th Avenue in particular saw numerous trees toppled and splintered all the way to their bases. In some cases, one family said as they were having dinner together, a tree on 5th Avenue toppled onto the back of a truck bed. Huge limbs were split from other trees in and around historical homes in a 4x4 block radius. It's not just Nebraska. Communities in multiple states in the Midwest and South reeling from severe weather. Reed Binion has more.
1: I heard something big fall. This tree from across the street fell into our yard.
2: Residents in parts of Kansas dealing with the aftermath of severe storms that brought down power poles, trees, and debris and caused extensive damage. The winds strong enough to blow over semis on the interstate. Kansas also seeing heavy rain and flash flooding. Crews rescuing several people after cars got stranded in high water in Topeka early Tuesday.
3: The whole car got picked up and moved into the woods and stuff.
4: Into a billboard sign. That's the only way we got stuck. That's the only reason why we had to keep moving into the river.
2: More flash flooding in neighboring Missouri, where floodwater filled the yards of several homes and led to street closures.
5: It just kept raising and raising, and I was like, I don't know what to do. It's hitting the front and the back of the house.
2: Torrential rain also led to extreme flooding in parts of Indiana, prompting evacuations in at least one area.
6: I've been doing this nearly 30 years. This is the first time that I've witnessed something like this.
2: Floodwaters sweeping up this propane tank, which spewed vapor as it rushed downstream. To the south, Alabama also got drenched early this week. Heavy rain triggering massive flooding that washed out roads and prompted at least one high water rescue. I'm Reed Binion reporting.
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0: Authorities are investigating a fatal crash in the capital city.

0: happened at an intersection in South Lincoln last night about 11:45 p.m. Investigators say the 19-year-old driver of a motorcycle was westbound and crashed into an eastbound SUV that was turning off of Nebraska Parkway. The motorcycle driver was pronounced dead at the scene. No word yet on the condition of the driver of the SUV. An investigation is underway after an inmate died after being housed in Lincoln County. North Platte police say 48-year-old Matthew McCarthy was found unresponsive in his cell Sunday morning. Police say McCarthy was taken to a local hospital, then flown to a Colorado hospital in critical condition. He was pronounced dead there. The cause of McCarthy's death has not yet been released. Authorities say an investigation is underway. A grand jury will have to review those findings per state law. New federal testing data shows math scores for American students are still below where they were more than a decade ago. The National Assessment of Educational Progress found math performance among 9 and 13-year-olds continues to lag behind levels prior to 2012. The report found little improvement among 13-year-olds with average scores lower than every other year of assessment than in 1978 when the assessments began. It wasn't all doom and gloom, though. Average and top scores for 9-year-olds were up from 2022, and while they're still lower than pre-pandemic levels and the high seen in the late aughts and early teens, 9-year-olds are still scoring higher than their peers did in the 1970s, 80s, and 90s. The U.S. Postal Service could soon refuse to deliver mail-in ballots for states that declined to hand over their voter lists. The proposed rules aim to comply with a March executive order from President Donald Trump to crack down on mail-in voting. 23 Democratic-led states and the District of Columbia are among those suing to block the directive, warning it could disenfranchise voters in the upcoming midterms. The White House has defended the plan, saying it's intended to ensure election security. Just weeks before it's set to host tens of thousands for America's 250th birthday, a Northeast Nebraska park closing its restroom facilities because of vandals. Norfolk Parks and Recreation posted these photos to social media yesterday, showing damage that's caused them to shut down a men's restroom at Skyview Park. The city officials say all of the men's restrooms at the park are now closed until further notice because of the damage. This continues a trend of park restroom vandalisms of late. You might recall a park in York was hit twice last month. It also comes just a few weeks before Boomfest's planned concert and fireworks display at Skyview over the 4th of July holiday. It's going to be another hot day around the state today. Details on the way in your AccuWeather forecast. This is News Channel Nebraska.
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2: Saying, hold on for one more day. We get through today, it should be pretty smooth sailing. Out west, we're going to be seeing some slightly cooler temperatures and also drier air. That does mean fire danger, chance for, you know, anything regarding outdoor burning being dangerous, red flag warnings, things of that nature. Check your local forecast for that. In the east, however, we've still got plenty of humidity and plenty of heat with highs in the 90s, and that will mean storms this evening, particularly in the north, central, and southeast parts of Nebraska. We'll get to that shortly. Cooling down into the 50s out west tonight, we'll see 60s and 70s for the east overnight lows. And as we mentioned there, up in the north, central, a few showers, and down in the southeast, a few thunderstorms. Chance for, yeah, ping pong to golf ball size hail, 60 mile an hour winds, things of that nature. Certainly should be less severe than what we saw last night, where we had a tornado watch for a lot of northeast Nebraska on Tuesday evening. As we look at your Thursday, that's when things get nice and mild, as we'll see highs in the 70s for the most part out west, 80s for the east. Get used to that. It's going to be that way for a while before things heat up towards the end of the weekend. It will be a windy day on Thursday, no severe weather, but nice and mild and breezy. Maybe a few showers in the southeast. Extended forecast coming up.
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3: Guys in northeast Nebraska, as we worked through mid-morning, that sunshine expected to stick around through the early afternoon. But if you've got coworkers in the Wayne area, it might be a bit bleary-eyed today because the storms hit late last night in northeast Nebraska. I know a certain morning news anchor who didn't get a whole heck of a lot of sleep because of thunderstorms last night, but that was the case for pretty much everybody around the state. Check out these storm reports. All those blue dots you see there are wind damage or reports of 60 mile per hour plus wind gusts last night. Just a crazy night of storms around Nebraska. There were also reports of ping pong and golf ball sized hail out in the sand hills last night. Saw some dime-sized hail north of Norfolk. Busy, busy night for severe weather last night. And we're not done with it yet. Level 2 risk for severe weather has moved farther southeast today. As we work our way through the rest of today, we're going to see this system not develop until late. Looks like any storms that would move in would be after sundown into the overnight hours, even lingering into tomorrow. Low tornado risk, but good chance of some heavy winds again, maybe some heavy hailstones. Could see some localized flash flooding with this system as well. But you look at the timing here, this is really lingering into tomorrow morning. That's why that level 2 risk still exists tomorrow. This is for tomorrow morning. Once we get through the morning into the afternoon, sun's going to return. This is part of a cold front that's going to cool things down, get rid of that crazy summer heat we've been seeing, and make things very pleasant in time for the weekend for the most part. Now, if you're out west in the panhandle, still lingering flooding from the heavy rain you saw earlier this week, and also a red flag warning. Yeah, flooding and a red flag warning at the same time. Sounds like Nebraska, right? Unfortunately, that not making this situation any easier. We've got a new wildfire in Nebraska, the South Fork Fire. This report says just shy of 9,000 acres have been burned right now in between Crawford and Harrison. As of mid-morning, U.S. Highway 20 was still closed between Crawford and Harrison because the fire had jumped the highway. The reason for that is the reason for the red flag warning. It is still extremely dry in the panhandle, despite all the moisture that we've seen falling. It's not lingering in the air, still very dry conditions out there, combined with the fact they're just seeing 35 to 40, 45 mile an hour wind gusts in that area. It's going to make fighting these fires difficult. Our thoughts are with all the folks out there. I know they got air support coming in. The governor has already been apprised of the situation, so hopefully we can get some conditions improving, get those fires under control sooner rather than later. On this June the 10th, let's take a look back at this date in history. We are going way back, late 17th century. It was on this date in 1692 that the first person was executed as part of the Salem witch trials. Bridget Bishop, convicted of witchcraft and hanged on this date. According to the Peabody Essex Museum in Massachusetts, 25 innocent people were killed or died in prison during the witch hysteria of the late 17th century. Jumping a long ways ahead, on this date in 2016, part of the International Nutrition Plant in Omaha reopened. That was about 2 years after the roof collapsed at the production facility. Two workers there, David Ball and Keith Everett, passed away in that accident. International Nutrition President Steve Silver started the ceremony on this day 10 years ago with that plaque you see there dedicated to those two workers. And on this date in 2018, we got the final message from the Mars rover Opportunity. The widely shared interpretation of the message that we got was, "My battery is low and it's getting dark." Kind of sad when you think about it. The transmission was actually just an incomplete image. It was sent during a planet-wide dust storm. That dust storm, not great when you're a solar-powered rover. It was cut off from the sun, ended the rover's mission after 14 years. Got a lot of great images of Mars thanks to that rover.

0: In the meantime, we've got more news and weather coming your way next. Thank you so much for joining us. Have a great day. This is News Channel Nebraska.
1: So News Channel Nebraska has put a concerted effort into covering live high school sports on a weekly basis, and it's not something that's easy to do, but we choose to do it, and we choose to do it because we know it is something that is meaningful. There is such a profound sense of pride that communities find when identifying with their local high school. A lot of communities, they have that one public local high school. They have that sense of pride when it's Friday night for a football game. Everyone is going to the game to see how the team does, whether it's the Islanders of Grand Island or the Scottsbluff Bearcats or the Auburn Bulldogs. I think it's that sense of community and belonging that is sort of threaded through the fiber of the entire state of Nebraska when you look at how many rural communities there are. And so when we're there, we're not only showcasing the game, but we're telling that story for the entire community. And that's something that I think goes hand in hand with the mission of News Channel Nebraska.
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11: Could be a bit of a wild Wednesday, maybe not quite as wild as last night where we had a tornado watch in northeast Nebraska, and we had our share of severe storms moving through much of the eastern part of the state. There was a little bit of hail, some high winds, some heavy rain, maybe a little bit more of that tonight, but I think we're at the tail end of it, and we've got a couple of nice mild days ahead of us once we get through your Wednesday. Out west, the main concern is going to be fire danger, as we'll see much drier and slightly cooler, but still warm air. So check your local forecast for red flag warnings, things of that nature. Outdoor burning is discouraged in the western half of the state today. In the eastern half, a much different story. Things still hot and humid, and that means the potential for more storms tonight. Less of a severe risk, but certainly not out of the question, as we'll drop down into the 50s out west, 60s. For the rest of the state, even 70s for your overnight low in the southeast. And as we mentioned, a few showers up in the north central part of Nebraska and a few sprinkles and storms in the southeast. We're not ruling out severe weather tonight. Maybe some ping pong to golf ball size hail is certainly possible there with some high winds and possibly some heavy rain tonight as well. Get through tonight, though, and you are rewarded with a Thuper Thursday, 70s and 80s all across the state. It's going to be nice, mild, dry, maybe a little breezy. Okay, in some places a lot breezy, as you can see out in the panhandle and in the southwest there. Still a few showers and storms, not expecting anything of a severe nature in the southeast there, but just a few off and on pop-up storms on your Thursday. And as we mentioned, after that we will coast into the weekend with glorious weather, 70s and 80s all the way through the end of the weekend. It'll start to slowly warm up and also moisten up a little bit as we get some precipitation Monday and Tuesday for the northeast. Again, just showers. Really not going to be seeing any severe weather after today for quite a while, and that is some good news. Southeast also staying in the 80s until we get into the weekend. Few showers and storms on Saturday as well as tonight and tomorrow, and a little rain on Monday, but should be pretty consistent temperature-wise, 70s and 80s all the way through the next week. Central also seeing more of the same.

0: From there, 80s through the rest of the work week. Nice, cool, dry, mild weekend. Little rain on Monday starts to warm up. There's a big warm front moving in through about next Tuesday or so that's going to heat things right back up to where it was, probably up in the 90s by the end of next week. So get ready for that as we approach Father's Day next week. Northwest seeing a nice big frying egg on your face Friday with 90s and then cooling back down big time. You're going to see about a 27 degree temperature drop between Friday and Sunday before it starts to heat back up again. But it's going to be nice and mild and more of the same for the Southwest.
1: Officials with Central Nebraska Public Power and Irrigation District say inflows into Lake McConaughey have dropped to levels they've not seen this time of year ever, a concerning sign as the region moves into summer. Engineers said at Central's board meeting earlier this month that Lake McConaughey is only at about 44% capacity. Officials say the lake's levels are over 3 feet lower than just 2 weeks ago. District officials say they monitor lake conditions daily and have been operating through what they describe as a dry 2 to 3 year stretch. The Central engineers say precipitation can quickly change their operations. They say late season rains last year allowed them to cut back releases and store more water heading into this year. AI chatbots continue to take a more prominent place in the lives of many. While this technology has some benefits, a report is highlighting a concerning trend. More teens are seeking mental health advice from it. Mandy Gaither has more.
2: It's an emerging technology that's becoming increasingly popular. AI chatbots can help with certain tasks, but they come with concern.
3: The new models are very powerful. The problem with that is that increases the risk.
2: Dr. William Lever with Nationwide Children's Hospital says newer AI chatbots are more unpredictable and more engaging than past models. And a new study published in JAMA Pediatrics shows about 1 in 5 in the U.S. ages 12 to 21 reported use of AI chatbots for mental health advice. Among those who sought advice from AI chatbots, nearly 43% did so at least monthly, and about 92% believe the advice was somewhat or very helpful.
3: It feels like they're being supported. It feels like they're being understood because these models are very good at mimicking human empathy. But in reality, they're just pattern recognition robots.
2: Lever says when artificial intelligence replaces real help and connection, it can be harmful. He says parents and caregivers need to talk about mental health in the open and do what he calls co-prompting, where you work on these AI interactions alongside your teen to help interpret and verify the information, and he says to set boundaries.
3: You can let them use the AI with the direct guidance and supervision they need to actually understand what they're dealing with.
2: For Health Minute, I'm Mandy Gaither.
1: A new government study suggests that the health risks from alcohol may start at just one drink. Researchers found a single alcoholic drink a day carries a small risk of premature death from an illness or injury attributable to alcohol. It was a slight risk, 1 in 1,000 people, but the risk increased to 1 in 25 for 2 drinks a day. The alcohol intake and health study, one of 2 reports linked to the Biden administration's previous U.S. dietary guidelines. However, a second report came to a different conclusion. The National Academies of Sciences, Engineering, and Medicine suggests moderate drinking may be healthier than none. That study also linked moderate drinking, though, to a higher risk of breast cancer. A closely watched trial that drew national attention wrapped up yesterday in Texas. Details from the courtroom next. But first, Michael J. Anthony in your AccuWeather forecast.
0: Going to be an interesting dichotomy today, as out west we'll be seeing cooler, drier air, which unfortunately does mean fire danger. Outdoor burning is discouraged for pretty much the western half of Nebraska. And the other half of that dichotomy is warmer, steamier air in the east, which means a chance for more severe weather storms, maybe like ping pong ball size hail and high winds tonight, as we'll drop down into the 50s out west, 60s and 70s your overnight lows for the east. And as we mentioned, there's showers and storms. We'll see some in the north central, a few in the southeast as well. And as we get into your Thursday,

Cooler temps prevail, 70s out west, 80s for the east, and pretty windy but relatively mild and dry day. And it should stay that way into the weekend before things start to heat up again as we head into next week.

0: An emotional response to a guilty verdict. Tensions ran high outside of a Texas courthouse where a jury convicted 19-year-old Carmelo Anthony of murder. During the 7-day trial, prosecutors called 21 witnesses. The trial drew crowds of onlookers, prompting a heavy law enforcement presence. Some Anthony supporters call the verdict unjust and racist, though both sides' lawyers argued the killing itself had nothing to do with race.
1: An all white jury convicted him in 2 to 3 hours.
0: Others who followed the trial say the jury got it right.
2: And we don't need to be setting a precedent where if you come up and shove me, I can just pull a knife and stab you in the heart.
0: Prosecutor said Anthony brought a knife to the 2025 competition and used it to stab 17-year-old Austin Metcalf in the chest after a confrontation. In court, the defense said that Metcalf shoved Anthony because Anthony would not leave the other team's tent during a rainy competition.
3: The defense's theory was that Anthony was in this tent. He was asked to leave. He was being confronted and in some ways intimidated, provoked by larger athletes, and he was fearful.
0: After the stabbing, Metcalf's twin brother Hunter tried to save Austin. Despite his and first responders' efforts, Metcalf died on the scene. Anthony did not testify in his own trial.
4: Nobody wins. You know, it's a loss on both sides.
0: I'm Sherelle Hubbard reporting.
5: Another Nebraska college planning to eliminate programs in a cost-cutting move. Doane University planning to eliminate 5 majors and 4 minors next fall. The majors being cut: new media, policy and values, human relations, strategic communication and ethics, and interfaith studies. The 4 minors are film, journalism, communicating quantitative information, and communication/environmental communication. College leaders say 78 students will be impacted by the changes across their campuses. Those students will be allowed to finish the programs before they sunset.
6: As the economy changes and is changing very quickly, what are we going to do to make sure that our students are viable employees in that economy? Anytime a course becomes obsolete or not attracting students or is not viable to the mission, then we should be looking to replace those with classes that are.
5: Several faculty jobs will also be phased out as courses are cut. Doane isn't alone in cutting programs and staff. Other schools like Nebraska Wesleyan and the University of Nebraska Board of Regents have also made cuts. In the University of Nebraska's case, those affected both the Lincoln and Kearney campuses. A central Nebraska town going forward with privatizing ambulance service locally. Aurora's City Council voted unanimously last night to enter into contract negotiations with a Colorado-based company. Aurora's been grappling with an annual EMS budget shortfall of about $800,000 now for several years. After exhausting their general fund reserves, the city issued a request for proposals in April to seek a private partner to run the department. 2 companies responded. The city eliminated one of those companies, though, saying their proposal didn't reflect any financial improvement over what the city currently spends. From gas and groceries to inputs and equipment, persistent rising costs have sparked financial strains for many Americans. That trend has been a cause of concern for highway departments as well. The Jefferson County Commissioners meeting this week, superintendents underscored the cost of purchasing gravel, repairing existing vehicles, and purchasing new ones have all gone up. Those considerations led the group to discuss reducing the amount of attention some of the county's roads might receive.
7: I mean, you put those 3 together, it's a very costly proposition to try to maintain the same level of service for all 935 miles of our county roads. So I really think we have to look seriously at going to less maintenance on some of these things, because I just don't see how we can.
8: Well,
5: that conversation was tabled until another date. Now, this part of the state hit a major milestone in May when the PWF Road Bridge was reopened, completing a half-year-long construction project. But progress on the rest of the road around the bridge could be halted. The commissioners say that the NDOT team in charge of the project has, at least for now, delayed the bid letting process from August to December. The county also plans to start accepting bids for road work near Steel City later this year. A site has not yet been selected for a new

0: Gage County Detention Center and Sheriff's Office, but the public now has some rough cost numbers. Another public forum on the project that could be a November ballot issue was held last night at Beatrice High School.
1: This is your community. This is your facility at the end of the day if it goes forward, and these are your tax dollars. And we want to make sure as designers and design team that we're doing what you want done.
0: Some initial cost estimates on options were shown, including a 70-bed jail, expandable to 140 beds, a project that would build those 140 beds up front, or not building a new jail at all. But officials say if nothing's done, the county would still need short-term holding space for prisoners. Gage County often ships inmates to other jails in the region because of space limitations locally. The local jail built in 1977. Preliminary figures on a 70-bed base project of $40 million shows a 25-year bond issue would add about $4.47 to the local tax levy. The average annual bond payments would be just shy of $3 million. A jail and sheriff's office built at 140 beds is estimated to cost about $55 million.

0: Attention rodeo fans, tune in to News Channel Nebraska this Saturday to watch the Nebraska High School Rodeo State Finals. 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You can watch statewide on Dish, Allo, Spectrum, or local cable providers. 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
2: Saying, hold on for one more day. We get through today, it should be pretty smooth sailing. Out west, we're going to be seeing some slightly cooler temperatures and also drier air. That does mean fire danger, chance for, you know, anything regarding outdoor burning being dangerous, red flag warnings, things of that nature. Check your local forecast for that. In the east, however, we've still got plenty of humidity and plenty of heat with highs in the 90s, and that will mean storms this evening, particularly in the north, central, and southeast parts of Nebraska. We'll get to that shortly. Cooling down into the 50s out west tonight, we'll see 60s and 70s for the east overnight lows. And as we mentioned there, up in the north, central, a few showers, and down in the southeast, a few thunderstorms. Chance for ping pong to golf ball size hail. 60-mile-an-hour winds, things of that nature, certainly should be less severe than what we saw last night, where we had a tornado watch for a lot of northeast Nebraska on Tuesday evening. As we look at your Thursday, that's when things get nice and mild, as we'll see highs in the 70s for the most part out west, 80s for the east. Get used to that. It's going to be that way for a while before things heat up towards the end of the weekend. It will be a windy day on Thursday, no severe weather, but nice and mild and breezy. Maybe a few showers in the southeast. Extended forecast coming up.
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1: We're talking today about the importance of rain in June. Hi, I'm Susan Littlefield with the American Ag Network, a topic brought up by Eric Snodgrass, a meteorologist at Nutrien.
2: You know, I'm trying to assess what poses the greatest risk for July, which is a critical month for almost everybody listening right now, right? It's the critical month. We're watching temperature and precip like a hawk. It's the heart of summer, the high solar angles. We worry about just extreme heat or drought. Flash drought specifically. Okay, so what I studied was I wanted to know if there are any good predictors ahead of time to say if July could be hot. I'm not looking at precip, just if July can be hot. And the most important predictors start in like Texas, go over to the Mississippi River, and then go straight through to the Great Lakes. And you kind of see that geography. So Texas, Oklahoma, Louisiana, Mississippi, and then just follow it right up the Mississippi and Ohio Valley. And what we found is that one of the strongest predictors for July heat is soil moisture values in that corridor. And why it's so important is if you have moisture in that corridor and the sun beats down on it, okay, up to half of the solar energy gets used to evaporate water, which means it's a cooling effect. And the other half goes into sensibly warming the ground. But if you don't have the soil moisture or good moisture in your vegetation, then what you're going to get is all of the sun's energy getting pounded into the ground, and it gets hot very, very quickly. And it sets up a positive feedback loop that not never, but takes weeks to let go. So, okay, give you a case in point, drought of 2012. Mm-hmm. We were extremely dry in Missouri, Arkansas, Texas, Oklahoma, parts of Nebraska, that region. And therefore, when the sun beat down on it and there was no moisture, the drought expanded, the heat and the dome of heat built to the north, and that got us in the month of July. So that's why the next 2 to 3 weeks of rainfall is critical across that same region, if we're talking about midsection of the country.
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3: Welcome back to News Channel Nebraska. Let's take another look at our top stories today. NASCAR Cup Series champion, Indy 500 Rookie of the Year, two-time NASCAR Cup Series champion. A lot of titles describe Kyle Larson, but last night, he was just another dirt track racer in eastern Nebraska. Jake Bartecki spoke with Larson ahead of the High Limit Sprint Car Series at Eagle Raceway.
4: Two-time NASCAR Cup Series champion, a defending NASCAR Cup Series champion. He's pretty good at Eagle Raceway, Kyle Larson, back in Nebraska tonight. Kyle, welcome back to the Cornhusker State. What makes you guys keep bringing this series back here?
5: There's just always a good crowd, and the racing's always exciting. So, it's just a great facility and great track owners as well. So, happy to be back and looking forward to a good night.
4: What about this track provides such great racing? Because it seems like it's slide jobs all the time out here.
5: Yeah, I think just the shape of it and the banking and the dirt. It just makes for good quality racing. So, it always puts on exciting stuff, and you always don't know who's going to win until the checkered flag comes out. So, it's good.
4: Well, we never know where Kyle Larson might be week in and week out. If it's in the Cup Series or at a local track like this, how do you kind of handle all this racing that you do?
5: I don't know. It's been a little bit less for me this year. I cut back a little bit on the dirt schedule, but still getting in a lot in the summer. So, yeah, this time of year it stays busy. But, yeah, I just enjoy it. So enjoy getting to come to great racetracks too.
4: I want to shift gears here a little bit before we let you go. Obviously, the news a few weeks ago about Kyle Busch's passing shocked everybody and saddened everybody in the racing world. He'd show up at these type events from time to time. The outpouring of support we've seen for Kyle and his family from the motorsports community and beyond, what has that been like? And what can you also say about him as a competitor and a friend?
5: A great, great competitor. And yeah, definitely somebody I would call a friend. You know, I'm going to miss chatting with him about just our kids racing and the paths that they're both on and what that looks like. But it was obviously sad to have him pass away, but it was also great to see the community come together and show their support, show all of our support to the Bush family and Samantha, Brexton, Lennox, everybody. It was unfortunate, but I felt like we were able to

0: show what he meant to all of us.
1: Touching stuff over the last few weeks in the motorsports world. Kyle, we appreciate the time. Best of luck tonight and welcome back.
0: Yeah, thank you.
1: That's Kyle Larson. You're watching NCN.
2: Kids from Nebraska getting a chance to learn about the game of baseball from some former major leaguers and college coaches. But as Andy Klassen reports, these campers are learning a lot more than just the fundamentals of the great American pastime.
3: All the youth sporting camps have a certain promise to them. Develop skills, work on your fundamentals, get better at passing or catching the ball. But what if a camp could promise something a little bit more important? Enter the Gratitude Camp down on Creighton University's campus in Omaha.
4: The Gratitude Baseball Camp is a baseball camp in honor of Chris Gratteville, a former Omaha Brian, Creighton, and then eventual minor leaguer who was a big part of our community. And we've done this the last 5 years to honor him. And this camp's all about teaching the kids what he was about and bringing back his friends and family to honor him today.
5: Back in 2021, Chris was fatally shot on a Thursday morning while performing maintenance work at a residential property near 61st and Pratt in Omaha. At the time, Chris was the director of baseball operations at Creighton University.
6: Yeah, I mean, Chris was an awesome person. He was tough at times because he spoke to you honestly, right? So when you weren't doing drills as hard as you can because you were tired from studying the night before, he locked you in on it. So really just, you know, being around these guys means the world to me. I love coming to this camp partially because I get to see all of them, and then I kind of see myself in these kids when I was little.
4: He was kind, but he also knew how to be firm. He's the type of guy that would do anything for you, but as a teammate, he would hold you accountable. So we shared that with the kids today. And you know, what we do here also, all the money goes to his scholarship here on campus. So all 5 years, the profit has gone to build that scholarship in his name, and it's nice that we have the support from the community to do that.
6: Because Chris was a gamer. He wanted to win so bad, but he also wanted to help. He wanted to teach kids how to play the right way.
4: The biggest thing you can do is attack. We talked about attacking the baseball today, and Chris attacked life. And I think if these kids leave here today with that attack mentality and attitude, it'll take them far.
3: Reporting from the Kelly Sokol Family Fieldhouse on Creighton University's campus, I'm Andy Klassen.
7: Good job, guys. Proud of you.
8: 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Good job.
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9: Quite as wild as last night, where we had a tornado watch in northeast Nebraska, and we had our share of severe storms moving through much of the eastern part of the state. There was a little bit of hail, some high winds, some heavy rain, maybe a little bit more of that tonight, but I think we're at the tail end of it, and we've got a couple of nice mild days ahead of us once we get through your Wednesday. Out west, the main concern is going to be fire danger, as we'll see much drier and slightly cooler, but still warm air. So check your local forecast for red flag warnings, things of that nature. Outdoor burning is discouraged in the western half of the state today. In the eastern half, a much different story. Things still hot and humid, and that means the potential for more storms tonight. Less of a severe risk, but certainly not out of the question, as we'll drop down into the 50s out west, 60s for the rest of the state, even 70s for your overnight low in the southeast. And as we mentioned, a few showers up in the north central part of Nebraska and a few sprinkles and storms in the southeast. We're not ruling out severe weather tonight. Maybe some ping pong to golf ball size hail is certainly possible there, with some high winds and possibly some heavy rain tonight as well. Get through tonight though, and you are rewarded with a Thuper Thursday. 70s and 80s all across the state. It's going to be nice, mild, dry, maybe a little breezy. Okay, in some places a lot breezy, as you can see out in the panhandle and in the southwest there. Still a few showers and storms, not expecting anything of a severe nature in the southeast there, but just a few off and on pop-up storms on your Thursday. And as we mentioned, after that, we will coast into the weekend with glorious weather, 70s and 80s all the way through the end of the weekend. It'll start to slowly warm up and also moisten up a little bit as we get some precipitation Monday and Tuesday for the northeast. Again, just showers. Really not going to be seeing any severe weather after today for quite a while, and that is some good news. Southeast also

0: staying in the 80s until we get into the weekend. Few showers on and storms on Saturday, as well as tonight and tomorrow, and a little rain on Monday, but should be pretty consistent temperature-wise, 70s and 80s all the way through the next week. Central also seeing more of the same there, 80s through the rest of the work week, nice, cool, dry, mild weekend. Little rain on Monday, starts to warm up. There's a big warm front moving in through about next Tuesday or so that's going to heat things right back up to where it was, probably up in the 90s by the end of next week. So get ready for that as we approach Father's Day next week. Northwest seeing a nice big frying egg on your face Friday with 90s and then cooling back down big time. You're going to see about a 27 degree temperature drop between Friday and Sunday before it starts to heat back up again. But it's going to be nice and mild and more of the same for the Southwest.
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17: In women's basketball coach Drew Johnson through 2029 after a strong first 3 years at the helm. Johnson 54-36 in three seasons with the Lopers, including three straight postseason appearances and two seasons with at least 19 wins in conference play. UNK Athletic Director Mark Bauer said in a news release, Johnson's established a strong foundation for the program, both on and off the court. Johnson, meanwhile, saying he's excited to continue leading the program and building on its recent success. UNK preparing for the upcoming season with a recruiting class that includes five freshmen and one transfer. The Nebraska men will have at least four neutral site outings in the upcoming season, the latest taking them to the Windy City. The Huskers will play Butler in Chicago November 22nd at the Credit Union One Arena. Marks the first meeting between the programs since a 2019 first-round tilt in the NIT. Big Red won that one. Despite Butler's successes at mid-major, the Huskers 3-1.

0: one all-time against the Bulldogs. Nebraska's only true non-conference road game as of now is against Creighton. The two sides have not released a date for their meeting at CHI Health Center in Omaha. The rest of the Husker non-conference slate will be released over the coming weeks. On the ice, a wild Stanley Cup final series continued last night. Jordan Staal scored his second goal of the game in the third period to put the Carolina Hurricanes ahead for good in their 5-3 win in Game 4 over the Vegas Golden Knights. The win last night evened the series after four games. The road team has won every game so far. Nikolai Ehlers added an empty net goal and two assists for the Hurricanes. Jackson Blake had a goal and an assist. Logan Stankoven also scored. Brandon Busey made 18 saves. Mark Stone, William Carlson, Brett Howden scored for the Golden Knights. Carter Hart made 23 saves. Game 5 tomorrow night in Carolina. And some of the biggest names in motorsports made a return to Nebraska last night. Drivers like two-time NASCAR Cup Series champion Kyle Larson. Red Eagle Raceway last night for the High Limit Sprint Car Series. Larson also joined by fellow NASCAR competitor Corey Day and former driver Casey Kane. Ricky Stenhouse Jr. also attended as an owner. Rico Abreus scored the win in the A feature. We'll have more on all the action from Eagle later today. That's a look at sports for your Wednesday. Stick around. We got more news and weather on the way. Thanks for joining us. Have a great day. This is News Channel Nebraska.
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0: Well, hello there. It is Wednesday, June 10th, and you're watching News Channel Nebraska. My name's Eric McKay. Thank you so much for joining us. Hope your day's going well so far. Coming up for you this hour, a fast-moving wildfire in the Panhandle, forcing a highway closure and drawing a large response. We've got the latest on the way. And significant damage done by storms all over central Nebraska yesterday. We'll take you to multiple scenes and have much more coming up. But first, another hot day today, maybe some storms later tonight. Let's get the details now in your AccuWeather forecast.
1: Going to be an interesting dichotomy today, as out west we'll be seeing cooler, drier air, which unfortunately does mean fire danger. Outdoor burning is discouraged for pretty much the western half of Nebraska, and the other half of that dichotomy is warmer, steamier air in the east, which means a chance for more severe weather storms, maybe like ping pong ball size hail and high winds tonight, as we'll drop down into the 50s. Out west, 60s and 70s, your overnight lows for the east. And as we mentioned, there's showers and storms. We'll see some in the north central, a few in the southeast as well. And as we get into your Thursday, cooler temps prevail. 70s out west, 80s for the east, and a pretty windy but relatively mild and dry day. And it should stay that way into the weekend before things start to heat up again as we head into next week.
0: We'll have your full forecast coming up later this hour. First, though, let's take a look at our top headlines today. A fast-moving wildfire in the Nebraska Panhandle's forced the closure of Highway 20. The South Fork Fire broke out yesterday afternoon near the Soldier Creek Wilderness in the Nebraska National Forest's Pine Ridge Ranger District. High winds drove the flames across Highway 20, which was still closed from Crawford to Harrison as of mid-morning. First responders at the scene say dead timber and downed debris from previous wildfires are feeding the blaze. Four additional fire crews, five engines, air support, all been ordered to the scene. The U.S. Forest Service has also called in an incident management team because of the fire's rapid growth. How it started has not yet been determined. Several outbuildings, grain bins, and pivots were destroyed in Adams County after last night's storms. Adams County Emergency Management said the storm brought straight line winds up to 90 miles an hour through Kennesaw.

0: Adams County Sheriff's Office helped Kennesaw officials perform a full grid inspection of every county road to ensure the roads were cleared. Thankfully, there were no injuries reported. A contrasting story from one part of Kearney to another. Chainsaws at full throttle less than 30 minutes after the rain stopped. In the area southeast of UNK, some of the city's oldest trees didn't fare well after wind gusts well over 60 miles an hour ripped through. 9th Avenue in particular saw numerous trees toppled and splintered all the way to their bases. In some cases, one family said as they were having dinner together, a tree on 5th Avenue toppled onto the back of a truck bed. Huge limbs were split from other trees in and around historical homes in a 4x4 block radius. It's not just Nebraska. Communities in multiple states in the Midwest and South reeling from severe weather. Reed Binion has more.
1: I heard something big fall. This tree from across the street fell into our yard.
2: Residents in parts of Kansas dealing with the aftermath of severe storms that brought down power poles, trees, and debris and caused extensive damage. The winds strong enough to blow over semis on the interstate. Kansas also seeing heavy rain and flash flooding. Crews rescuing several people after cars got stranded in high water in Topeka early Tuesday.
3: The whole car got picked up and moved into the woods and stuff.
4: Into a billboard sign. That's the only way we got stuck. That's the only reason why we keep moving into the river.
2: More flash flooding in neighboring Missouri, where floodwater filled the yards of several homes and led to street closures.
5: It just kept raising and raising, and I was like, I don't know what to do. It's hitting the front and the back of the house.
2: Torrential rain also led to extreme flooding in parts of Indiana, prompting evacuations in at least one area.
6: I've been doing this nearly 30 years. This is the first time that I've witnessed something like this.
2: Floodwaters sweeping up this propane tank, which spewed vapor as it rushed downstream. To the south, Alabama also got drenched early this week. Heavy rain triggering massive flooding that washed out roads and prompted at least one high water rescue. I'm Reed Binion reporting.
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0: Authorities are investigating a fatal crash in the capital city. It happened at an intersection in South Lincoln last night about 11:45 p.m. Investigators say the 19-year-old driver of a motorcycle was westbound and crashed into an eastbound SUV that was turning off of Nebraska.

0: Alaska Parkway. The motorcycle driver was pronounced dead at the scene. No word yet on the condition of the driver of the SUV. An investigation is underway after an inmate died after being housed in Lincoln County. North Platte police say 48-year-old Matthew McCarthy was found unresponsive in his cell Sunday morning. Police say McCarthy was taken to a local hospital, then flown to a Colorado hospital in critical condition. He was pronounced dead there. The cause of McCarthy's death has not yet been released. Authorities say an investigation is underway. A grand jury will have to review those findings per state law. New federal testing data shows math scores for American students are still below where they were more than a decade ago. The National Assessment of Educational Progress found math performance among 9 and 13-year-olds continues to lag behind levels prior to 2012. The report found little improvement among 13-year-olds with average scores lower than every other year of assessment than in 1978 when the assessments began. It wasn't all doom and gloom, though. Average and top scores for 9-year-olds were up from 2022, and while they're still lower than pre-pandemic levels and the high seen in the late aughts and early teens, 9-year-olds are still scoring higher than their peers did in the 1970s, 80s, and 90s. The U.S. Postal Service could soon refuse to deliver mail-in ballots for states that declined to hand over their voter lists. The proposed rules aim to comply with a March executive order from President Donald Trump to crack down on mail-in voting. 23 Democratic-led states and the District of Columbia are among those suing to block the directive, warning it could disenfranchise voters in the upcoming midterms. The White House has defended the plan, saying it's intended to ensure election security. Just weeks before it's set to host tens of thousands for America's 250th birthday, a Northeast Nebraska park closing its restroom facilities because of vandals. Norfolk Parks and Recreation posted these photos to social media yesterday, showing damage that's caused them to shut down a men's restroom at Skyview Park. The city officials say all of the men's restrooms at the park are now closed until further notice because of the damage. This continues a trend of park restroom vandalisms of late. You might recall a park in York was hit twice last month. It also comes just a few weeks before Boomfest's planned concert and fireworks display at Skyview over the 4th of July holiday. It's going to be another hot day around the state today. Details on the way in your AccuWeather forecast. This is News Channel Nebraska.
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1: So Wilson Phillips saying, hold on for one more day. We get through today, it should be pretty smooth sailing. Out west, we're going to be seeing some slightly cooler temperatures and also drier air. That does mean fire danger, chance for, you know, anything regarding outdoor burning being dangerous, red flag warnings, things of that nature. Check your local forecast for that. In the east, however, we've still got plenty of humidity and plenty of heat with highs in the 90s, and that will mean storms this evening, particularly in the north, central, and southeast parts of Nebraska. We'll get to that shortly. Cooling down into the 50s out west tonight, we'll see 60s and 70s for the east overnight lows. And as we mentioned there, up in the north, central, a few showers, and down in the southeast, a few thunderstorms. Chance for ping pong to golf ball size hail. 60 mile an hour winds, things of that nature, certainly should be less severe than what we saw last night, where we had a tornado watch for a lot of northeast Nebraska on Tuesday evening. As we look at your Thursday, that's when things get nice and mild, as we'll see highs in the 70s for the most part out west, 80s for the east. Get used to that. It's going to be that way for a while before things heat up towards the end of the weekend. It will be a windy day on Thursday, no severe weather, but nice and mild and breezy. Maybe a few showers in the southeast. Extended forecast coming up.
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0: Sunny skies in northeast Nebraska as we worked through mid-morning. That sunshine expected to stick around through the early afternoon. But if you've got co-workers in the Wayne area, it might be a bit bleary-eyed today because the storms hit late last night in northeast Nebraska. I know a certain morning news anchor who didn't get a whole heck of a lot of sleep because of thunderstorms last night, but that was the case for pretty much everybody around the state. Check out these storm reports. All those blue dots you see there are either wind damage or reports of 60 mile per hour plus wind gusts last night. Just a crazy night of storms around Nebraska. There were also reports of ping pong and golf ball sized hail out in the sand hills last night. Saw some dime-sized hail north of Norfolk. Busy, busy night for severe weather last night. And we're not done with it yet. Level 2 risk for severe weather has moved farther southeast today. As we work our way through the rest of today, we're going to see this system not develop until late. Looks like any storms that would move in would be after sundown into the overnight hours, even lingering into tomorrow. Low tornado risk, but good chance of some heavy winds again, maybe some heavy hailstones. Could see some localized flash flooding with this system as well. But you look at the timing here, this is really lingering into tomorrow morning. That's why that level 2 risk still exists tomorrow. This is for tomorrow morning. Once we get through the morning into the afternoon, sun's going to return. This is part of a cold front that's going to cool things down, get rid of that crazy summer heat we've been seeing, and to make things very pleasant in time for the weekend for the most part. Now, if you're out west in the panhandle, still lingering flooding from the heavy rain you saw earlier this week, and also a red flag warning. Yeah, flooding and a red flag warning at the same time. Sounds like Nebraska, right? Unfortunately, that not making this situation any easier. We've got a new wildfire in Nebraska, the South Fork Fire. This report says just shy of 9,000 acres have been burned right now in between Crawford and Harrison. As of mid-morning, U.S. Highway 20 was still closed between Crawford and Harrison because the fire had jumped the highway. The reason for that is the reason for the red flag warning. It is still extremely dry in the panhandle, despite all the moisture that we've seen falling. It's not lingering in the air. Still very dry conditions out there, combined with the fact they're just seeing 35 to 40, 45 mile an hour wind gusts in that area. It's going to make fighting these fires difficult. Our thoughts are with all the folks out there. I know they got air support coming in. The governor has already been apprised of the situation, so hopefully we can get some conditions improving, get those fires under control sooner rather than later. On this June the 10th, let's take a look back at this date in history. We are going way back. Late 17th century, it was on this date in 1692 that the first person was executed as part of the Salem witch trials. Bridget Bishop, convicted of witchcraft and hanged on this date. According to the Peabody Essex Museum in Massachusetts, 25 innocent people were killed or died in prison during the witch hysteria of the late 17th century. Jumping a long ways ahead, on this date in 2016, part of the International Nutrition Plant in Omaha reopened. That was about 2 years after the roof collapsed at the production facility. Two workers there, David Ball and Keith Everett, passed away in that accident. International Nutrition President Steve Silver started the ceremony on this day 10 years ago with that plaque you see there dedicated to those two workers. And on this date in 2018, we got the final message from the Mars rover Opportunity. The widely shared interpretation of the message that we got was, "My battery is low and it's getting dark." Kind of sad when you think about it. The transmission was actually just an incomplete image. It was sent during a planet-wide dust storm. That dust storm, not great when you're a solar-powered rover. It was cut off from the sun, ended the rover's mission after 14 years. Got a lot of great images of Mars thanks to that rover. In the meantime, we've got more news and weather coming your way next. Thank you so much for joining us. Have a great day. This is News Channel Nebraska.
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6: Severe weather is part of life here in Nebraska, and staying informed makes all the difference. I'm Kent Bouton. 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
7: Could be a bit of a wild Wednesday, maybe not quite as wild as last night where we had a tornado watch in northeast Nebraska, and we had our share of severe storms moving through much of the eastern part of the state. There was a little bit of hail, some high winds, some heavy rain, maybe a little bit more of that tonight, but I think we're at the tail end of it, and we've got a couple of nice mild days ahead of us once we get through your Wednesday. Out west, the main concern is going to be fire danger, as we'll see much drier and a slightly cooler but still warm air. So check your local forecast for red flag warnings, things of that nature. Outdoor burning is discouraged in the western half of the state today. In the eastern half, a much different story. Things still hot and humid, and that means the potential for more storms tonight. Less of a severe risk, but certainly not out of the question, as we'll drop down into the 50s out west, 60s for the rest of the state, even 70s for your overnight low in the southeast. And as we mentioned, a few showers up in the north central part of Nebraska and a few sprinkles and storms in the southeast. We're not ruling out severe weather tonight. Maybe some ping pong to golf ball size hail is certainly possible there with some high winds and possibly some heavy rain tonight as well. Get through tonight though, and you are rewarded with a Thuper Thursday, 70s and 80s all across the state. It's gonna be nice, mild, dry, maybe a little breezy. Okay, in some places, a lot breezy, as you can see out in the panhandle and in the southwest there. Still a few showers and storms, not expecting anything of a severe nature in the southeast there, but just a few off and on pop-up storms on your Thursday. And as we mentioned, after that, we will coast into the weekend with glorious weather, 70s and 80s all the way through the end of the weekend. It'll start to slowly warm up and also moisten up a little bit as we get some precipitation Monday and Tuesday for the northeast. Again, just showers. Really not going to be seeing any severe weather after today for quite a while, and that is some good news. Southeast also staying in the 80s until we get into the weekend. Few showers and storms on Saturday as well as tonight and tomorrow, and a little rain on Monday, but should be pretty consistent temperature-wise, 70s and 80s all the way through the next week. Central also seeing more of the same there. 80s through the rest of the work week. Nice, cool, dry, mild weekend. Little rain on Monday, starts to warm up. There's a big warm front moving in through about next Tuesday or so that's going to heat things right back up to where it was probably up in the 90s by the end of next week. So

0: Get ready for that as we approach Father's Day next week. Northwest seeing a nice big frying egg on your face Friday with 90s and then cooling back down big time. You're going to see about a 27 degree temperature drop between Friday and Sunday before it starts to heat back up again. But it's going to be nice and mild and more of the same for the Southwest.
1: Officials with Central Nebraska Public Power and Irrigation District say inflows into Lake McConaughey have dropped to levels they've not seen this time of year ever, a concerning sign as the region moves into summer. Engineers said at Central's board meeting earlier this month that Lake McConaughey is only at about 44% capacity. Officials say the lake's levels are over 3 feet lower than just 2 weeks ago. District officials say they monitor lake conditions daily and have been operating through what they describe as a dry 2 to 3 year stretch. The Central engineers say precipitation can quickly change their operations. They say late season rains last year allowed them to cut back releases and store more water heading into this year. AI chatbots continue to take a more prominent place in the lives of many. While this technology has some benefits, a report is highlighting a concerning trend. More teens are seeking mental health advice from it. Mandy Gaither has more.
2: It's an emerging technology that's becoming increasingly popular. AI chatbots can help with certain tasks, but they come with concern.
3: The new models are very powerful. The problem with that is that increases the risk.
2: Dr. William Lever with Nationwide Children's Hospital says newer AI chatbots are more unpredictable and more engaging than past models. And a new study published in JAMA Pediatrics shows about 1 in 5 in the U.S. ages 12 to 21 reported use of AI chatbots for mental health advice. Among those who sought advice from AI chatbots, nearly 43% did so at least monthly, and about 92% believed the advice was somewhat or very helpful.
3: It feels like they're being supported. It feels like they're being understood because these models are very good at mimicking human empathy. But in reality, they're just pattern recognition robots.
2: Lever says when artificial intelligence replaces real help and connection, it can be harmful. He says parents and caregivers need to talk about mental health in the open and do what he calls co-prompting, where you work on these AI interactions alongside your teen to help interpret and verify the information, and he says to set boundaries.
3: You can let them use the AI with the direct guidance and supervision they need to actually understand what they're dealing with.
2: For Health Minute, I'm Mandy Gaither.
1: A new government study suggests that the health risks from alcohol may start at just one drink. Researchers found a single alcoholic drink a day carries a small risk of premature death from an illness or injury attributable to alcohol. It was a slight risk, 1 in 1,000 people, but the risk increased to 1 in 25 for 2 drinks a day. The Alcohol Intake and Health Study, one of 2 reports linked to the Biden administration's previous U.S. dietary guidelines. However, a second report came to a different conclusion. The National Academies of Sciences, Engineering, and Medicine suggests moderate drinking may be healthier than none. That study also linked moderate drinking, though, to a higher risk of breast cancer. A closely watched trial that drew national attention wrapped up yesterday in Texas. Details from the courtroom next. But first, Michael J. Anthony in your AccuWeather forecast.
0: Going to be an interesting dichotomy today as out west we'll be seeing cooler, drier air, which unfortunately does mean fire danger. Outdoor burning is discouraged for pretty much the western half of Nebraska. And the other half of that dichotomy is warmer, steamier air in the east, which means a chance for more severe weather storms, maybe like ping pong ball size hail and high winds tonight. As we'll drop down into the 50s, out west, 60s and 70s, your overnight lows for the east. And as we mentioned, there's showers and storms. We'll see some in the north central, a few in the southeast as well. And as we get into your Thursday, cooler temps prevail, 70s out west, 80s for the east, and pretty windy but relatively mild and dry day. And it should stay that way into the weekend before things start to heat up again as we head into next week.

0: 19-year-old Carmelo Anthony of murder. During the 7-day trial, prosecutors called 21 witnesses. The trial drew crowds of onlookers, prompting a heavy law enforcement presence. Some Anthony supporters call the verdict unjust and racist, though both sides' lawyers argued the killing itself had nothing to do with race.
1: An all white jury convicted him in 2 to 3 hours.
0: Others who followed the trial say the jury got it right.
2: And we don't need to be setting a precedent where if you come up and shove me, I can just pull a knife and stab you in the heart.
0: Prosecutors said Anthony brought a knife to the 2025 competition and used it to stab 17-year-old Austin Metcalf in the chest after a confrontation. In court, the defense said that Metcalf shoved Anthony because Anthony would not leave the other team's tent during a rainy competition.
3: The defense's theory was that Anthony was in this tent. He was asked to leave. He was being confronted and in some ways intimidated, provoked by larger athletes, and he was fearful.
0: After the stabbing, Metcalf's twin brother Hunter tried to save Austin. Despite his and first responders' efforts, Metcalf died on the scene. Anthony did not testify in his own trial.
4: Nobody wins. You know, it's a loss on both sides.
0: I'm Sherelle Hubbard reporting.
5: Another Nebraska college planning to eliminate programs in a cost-cutting move. Doane University planning to eliminate 5 majors and 4 minors next fall. The majors being cut: new media, policy and values, human relations, strategic communication and ethics, and interfaith studies. The 4 minors are film, journalism, communicating quantitative information, and communication/environmental communication. College leaders say 78 students will be impacted by the changes across their campuses. Those students will be allowed to finish the programs before they sunset.
6: As the economy changes and is changing very quickly, what are we going to do to make sure that our students are viable employees in that economy? Anytime a course becomes obsolete or not attracting students or is not viable to the mission, then we should be looking to replace those with classes that are.
5: Several faculty jobs will also be phased out as courses are cut. Doane isn't alone in cutting programs and staff. Other schools like Nebraska Wesleyan and the University of Nebraska Board of Regents have also made cuts. In the University of Nebraska's case, those affected both the Lincoln and Kearney campuses. A central Nebraska town going forward with privatizing ambulance service locally. Aurora's city council voted unanimously last night to enter into contract negotiations with a Colorado-based company. Aurora's been grappling with an annual EMS budget shortfall of about $800,000 now for several years. After exhausting their general fund reserves, the city issued a request for proposals in April to seek a private partner to run the department. 2 companies responded. The city eliminated one of those companies, though, saying their proposal didn't reflect any financial improvement over what the city currently spends. From gas and groceries to inputs and equipment, persistent rising costs have sparked financial strains for many Americans. That trend has been a cause of concern for highway departments as well. The Jefferson County Commissioners meeting this week, superintendents underscored the cost of purchasing gravel, repairing existing vehicles, and purchasing new ones have all gone up. Those considerations led the group to discuss reducing the amount of attention some of the county's roads might receive.
7: I mean, you put those 3 together, it's a very costly proposition to try to maintain the same level of service for all 935 miles of our county roads. So I really think we have to look seriously at going to less maintenance on some of these things, because I just don't see how we can.
8: Well,
5: that conversation was tabled until another date. Now, this part of the state hit a major milestone in May when the PWF Road Bridge was reopened, completing a half-year-long construction project. But progress on the rest of the road around the bridge could be halted. The commissioners say that the NDOT team in charge of the project has, at least for now, delayed the bid letting process from August to December. The county also plans to start accepting bids for road work near Steel City later this year. A site has not yet been selected for a new Gage County Detention Center and Sheriff's Office, but the public now has some rough cost numbers. Another public forum on the project that could

0: be a November ballot issue was held last night at Beatrice High School.
1: This is your community. This is your facility at the end of the day if it goes forward, and these are your tax dollars. And we want to make sure as designers and design team that we're doing what you want done.
0: Some initial cost estimates on options were shown, including a 70-bed jail, expandable to 140 beds, a project that would build those 140 beds up front, or not building a new jail at all. But officials say if nothing's done, the county would still need short-term holding space for prisoners. Gage County often ships inmates to other jails in the region because of space limitations locally. The local jail built in 1977. Preliminary figures on a 70-bed base project of $40 million shows a 25-year bond issue would add about $4.47 to the local tax levy. The average annual bond payments would be just shy of $3 million. A jail and sheriff's office built at 140 beds is estimated to cost about $55 million. It's going to be hot again today. Not as muggy, though. Details next in your AccuWeather forecast. 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
4: Phillips saying, hold on for one more day. We get through today, it should be pretty smooth sailing. Out west, we're going to be seeing some slightly cooler temperatures and also drier air. That does mean fire danger, chance for, you know, anything regarding outdoor burning being dangerous, red flag warnings, things of that nature. Check your local forecast for that. In the east, however, we've still got plenty of humidity and plenty of heat with highs in the 90s, and that will mean storms this evening, particularly in the north, central, and southeast parts of Nebraska. We'll get to that shortly. Cooling down into the 50s out west tonight, we'll see 60s and 70s for the east overnight lows. And as we mentioned there, up in the north, central, a few showers, and down in the southeast, a few thunderstorms. Chance for ping pong to golf ball size hail, 60 mile an hour winds, things of that nature. Certainly should be less severe than what we saw last night, where we had a tornado watch for a lot of northeast Nebraska on Tuesday evening. As we look at your Thursday, that's when things get nice and mild, as we'll see highs in the 70s for the most part out west, 80s for the east. Get used to that. It's going to be that way for a while before things heat up towards the end of the weekend. It will be a windy day on Thursday. No severe weather, but nice and mild and breezy. Maybe a few showers in the southeast. Extended forecast coming up.
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1: We're talking today about the importance of rain in June. Hi, I'm Susan Littlefield with the American Ag Network, a topic brought up by Eric Snodgrass, a meteorologist at Nutrien.
2: You know, I'm trying to assess what poses the greatest risk for July, which is a critical month for almost everybody listening right now, right? It's the critical month. We're watching temperature and precip like a hawk. It's the heart of summer, the high solar angles. We worry about just extreme heat or drought, flash drought specifically. Okay, so what I studied was I wanted to know if there are any good predictors ahead of time to say if July could be hot. I'm not looking at precip, just if July can be hot. And the most important predictors start in like Texas, go over to the Mississippi River, and then go straight through to the Great Lakes. And you kind of see that geography. So Texas, Oklahoma, Louisiana, Mississippi, and then just follow it right up the Mississippi and Ohio Valley. And what we found is that one of the strongest predictors for July heat is soil moisture values in that corridor. And why it's so important is if you have moisture in that corridor and the sun beats down on it, okay, up to half of the solar energy gets used to evaporate water, which means it's a cooling effect. The other half goes into sensibly warming the ground. But if you don't have the soil moisture or good moisture in your vegetation, then what you're going to get is all of the sun's energy getting pounded into the ground, and it gets hot very, very quickly. And it sets up a positive feedback loop that but takes weeks to let go. So, give you a case in point, drought of 2012. Mm-hmm. We were extremely dry in Missouri, Arkansas, Texas, Oklahoma, parts of Nebraska, that region. And therefore, when the sun beat down on it and there was no moisture, the drought expanded, the heat and the dome of heat built to the north, and that got us in the month of July. So that's why the next 2 to 3 weeks of rainfall is critical across that same region, if we're talking about midsection of the country.
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3: Welcome back to News Channel Nebraska. Let's take another look at our top stories today. NASCAR Cup Series champion, Indy 500 Rookie of the Year, two-time NASCAR Cup Series champion. A lot of titles describe Kyle Larson, but last night, he was just another dirt track racer in eastern Nebraska. Jake Bartecki spoke with Larson ahead of the High Limit Sprint Car Series at Eagle Raceway.
4: Two-time NASCAR Cup Series champion, a defending NASCAR Cup Series champion. He's pretty good at Eagle Raceway. Kyle Larson back in Nebraska tonight. Kyle, welcome back to the Cornhusker State. What makes you guys keep bringing this series back here?
5: There's just always a good crowd, and the racing's always exciting. So, it's just a great facility and great track owners as well. So, happy to be back and looking forward to a good night.
4: What about this track provides such great racing? Because it seems like it's slide jobs all the time out here.
5: Yeah, I think just the shape of it and the banking and the dirt, it just makes for good quality racing. So, it always puts on exciting stuff, and you always don't know who's going to win until the checkered flag comes out, so it's good.
4: Well, we never know where Kyle Larson might be week in and week out, if it's in the Cup Series or at a local track like this. How do you kind of handle all this racing that you do?
5: I don't know. It's been a little bit less for me this year. I cut back a little bit on the dirt schedule, but still getting in a lot in the summer. So, yeah, this time of year it stays busy. But, yeah, I just enjoy it. So enjoy getting to come to great racetracks, too.
4: I want to shift gears here a little bit before we let you go. Obviously, the news a few weeks ago about Kyle Busch's passing shocked everybody and saddened everybody in the racing world. He'd show up at these type events from time to time. The outpouring of support we've seen for Kyle and his family from the motorsports community and beyond, what has that been like, and what can you also say about him as a competitor or a friend?
5: A great, great competitor, and definitely somebody I would call a friend. You know, I'm going to miss chatting with him about just our kids racing and the paths that they're both on and what that looks like. But, it was obviously sad to have him pass away, but it was also great to see the community come together and show their support, show all of our support to the Bush family and Samantha, Brexton, Lennox, everybody. It was unfortunate, but I felt like we were able to show what he meant to all of us.
4: Touching stuff over the last few weeks in the motorsports world. Kyle, we appreciate the time. Best of luck tonight and welcome back.
5: Yeah, thank you.
4: That's Kyle Larson. You're watching.

0: on CNN.
1: Kids from Nebraska getting a chance to learn about the game of baseball from some former major leaguers and college coaches. But as Andy Klassen reports, these campers are learning a lot more than just the fundamentals of the great American pastime.
2: All the youth sporting camps have a certain promise to them. Develop skills, work on your fundamentals, get better at passing or catching the ball. But what if a camp could promise something a little bit more important? Enter the Gratitude Camp down on Creighton University's campus in Omaha.
3: The Gratitude Baseball Camp is a baseball camp in honor of Chris Gratteville, a former Omaha Brian, Creighton, and then eventual minor leaguer who was a big part of our community. And we've done this the last 5 years to honor him. And this camp's all about teaching the kids what he was about and bringing back his friends and family to honor him today.
4: Back in 2021, Chris was fatally shot on a Thursday morning while performing maintenance work at a residential property near 61st and Pratt in Omaha. At the time, Chris was the director of baseball operations at Creighton University.
5: Yeah, I mean, Chris was an awesome person. He was tough at times because he spoke to you honestly, right? So when you weren't doing drills as hard as you can because you were tired from studying the night before, he locked you in on it. So really just, you know, being around these guys means the world to me. I love coming to this camp partially because I get to see all of them, and then I kind of see myself in these kids when I was little.
3: He was kind, but he also knew how to be firm. He was the type of guy that would do anything for you, but as a teammate, he would hold you accountable. So we shared that with the kids today. And, you know, what we do here also, all the money goes to his scholarship here on campus. So all 5 years, the profit has gone to build that scholarship in his name, and it's nice that we have the support from the community to do that.
5: Because Chris was a gamer, he wanted to win so bad, but he also wanted to help. He wanted to teach kids how to play the right way.
3: The biggest thing you can do is attack. We talked about attacking the baseball today, and Chris attacked life. And I think if these kids leave here today with that attack mentality and attitude, it'll take them far.
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6: Good job, guys. Proud of you.
7: 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Good job.
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9: Maybe a bit of a wild Wednesday, maybe not quite as wild as last night where we had a tornado watch in northeast Nebraska, and we had our share of severe storms moving through much of the eastern part of the state. There was a little bit of hail, some high winds, some heavy rain, maybe a little bit more of that tonight, but I think we're at the tail end of it, and we've got a couple of nice mild days ahead of us once we get through your Wednesday. Out west, the main concern is going to be fire danger, as we'll see much drier and a slightly cooler but still warm air. So check your local forecast for red flag warnings, things of that nature. Outdoor burning is discouraged in the western half of the state today. In the eastern half, a much different story. Things still hot and humid, and that means the potential for more storms tonight. Less of a severe risk, but certainly not out of the question, as we'll drop down into the 50s out west, 60s for the rest of the state, even 70s for your overnight low in the southeast. And as we mentioned, a few showers up in the north central part of Nebraska and a few sprinkles and storms in the southeast. We're not ruling out severe weather tonight. Maybe some ping pong to golf ball size hail is certainly possible there with some high winds and possibly some heavy rain tonight as well. Get through tonight though, and you are rewarded with a Thuper Thursday, 70s and 80s all across the state. It's going to be nice, mild, dry, maybe a little breezy. Okay, in some places a lot breezy, as you can see out in the panhandle and in the southwest there. Still a few showers and storms, not expecting anything of a severe nature in the southeast there, but just a few off and on pop-up storms on your Thursday. And as we mentioned, after that, we will coast into the weekend with glorious weather, 70s and 80s all the way through the end of the weekend. It'll start to slowly warm up and also moisten up a little bit as we get some precipitation Monday and Tuesday for the northeast. Again, just showers. Really not going to be seeing any severe weather after today for quite a while, and that is some good news. Southeast also staying in the 80s until we get into the weekend. Few showers and storms on Saturday as well as tonight and tomorrow, and a little rain on Monday, but should be pretty consistent temperature-wise.

0: 70s and 80s all the way through the next week. Central also seeing more of the same there. 80s through the rest of the work week. Nice, cool, dry, mild weekend. Little rain on Monday starts to warm up. There's a big warm front moving in through about next Tuesday or so. That's going to heat things right back up to where it was, probably up in the 90s by the end of next week. So get ready for that as we approach Father's Day next week. Northwest seeing a nice big frying egg on your face Friday with 90s and then cooling back down big time. You're going to see about a 27 degree temperature drop between Friday and Sunday before it starts to heat back up again. But it's going to be nice and mild and more of the same for the Southwest.
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In sports, UNK has locked in women's basketball coach Drew Johnson through 2029 after a strong first 3 years at the helm. Johnson, 54-36 in 3 seasons with the Lopers, including 3 straight postseason appearances and 2 seasons with at least 19 wins in conference play. UNK Athletic Director Mark Bauer said in a news release, Johnson's established a strong foundation for the program, both on and off the court. Johnson, meanwhile, saying he's excited to continue leading the program and building on its recent success. UNK preparing for the upcoming season with a recruiting class that includes 5 freshmen and 1 transfer. The Nebraska men will have at least 4 neutral site outings in the upcoming season, the latest taking them to the Windy City. The Huskers will play Butler in Chicago November 22nd at the Credit Union One Arena. Marks the first meeting between the programs since a 2019 first-round tilt in the NIT. Big Red won that one. Now, despite Butler's success as a mid-major, the Huskers 3-1 all-time against the Bulldogs. Nebraska's only true non-conference road game as of now is against Creighton. The two sides

0: have not released a date for their meeting at CHI Health Center in Omaha. The rest of the Husker non-conference slate will be released over the coming weeks. On the ice, a wild Stanley Cup final series continued last night. Jordan Staal scored his second goal of the game in the third period to put the Carolina Hurricanes ahead for good in their 5-3 win in game four over the Vegas Golden Knights. The win last night evened the series after four games. The road team has won every game so far. Nikolai Ehlers added an empty net goal and two assists for the Hurricanes. Jackson Blake had a goal and an assist. Logan Stankoven also scored. Brandon Busey made 18 saves. Mark Stone, William Carlson, Brett Howden scored for the Golden Knights. Carter Hart made 23 saves. Game 5 tomorrow night in Carolina. And some of the biggest names in motorsports made a return to Nebraska last night. Drivers like two-time NASCAR Cup Series champion Kyle Larson were at Eagle Raceway last night for the High Limit Sprint Car Series. Larson also joined by fellow NASCAR competitor Corey Day and former driver Casey Kane. Ricky Stenhouse Jr. also attended as an owner. Rico Abreu scored the win in the A feature. We'll have more on all the action from Eagle later today. That's a look at sports for your Wednesday. Stick around. We got more news and weather on the way. Thanks for joining us. Have a great day. This is News Channel Nebraska.
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0: Thanks for joining us on News Channel Nebraska. Coming up this hour on NCN, a fire raging into the night is still actively burning, growing to nearly 9,000 acres in the panhandle. A blaze sparked by a bolt from above for the second time in less than 24 hours in Nebraska, hundreds of miles from one another. Cleanup underway for cities and homes across the state, especially in central Nebraska, after those winds packed quite a punch last night. While it's been a couple of days since storms raged in the panhandle, some residents are still dealing with the after effects of flooding. Some of the biggest names in motorsports making turns in a rural town east of Lincoln last night, and we caught up with several of them before and after the green flag dropped. And while it seems like we've got plenty of heat and sunshine during the daytime hours, we could be in for another round of severe weather. Michael Shively joins us for the first time this hour with a check of the forecast.
1: High temperatures across Nebraska on this Wednesday. 96 in Lincoln, 95 in Omaha, low 90s from Kearney up to Norfolk to Sioux City, only into the 80s out west and in the north. But it's awfully windy out west. 40 mile an hour peak wind gust in Scotts Bluff, 20 miles an hour in Chadron. Red flag warning still in effect for the Nebraska Panhandle because of those high winds and low relative humidity. Tonight's lows cooling down quite a bit, a relief for many in the state, getting near the 40s in the Panhandle in Chadron and Scotts Bluff, getting down into the 60s finally in southeast Nebraska. Tonight's conditions expect some clouds and possible storms in southeast Nebraska. As a matter of fact, the National Weather Service has placed southeast Nebraska in a slight risk for severe weather, with the main threats being very large hail, flooding, and strong winds. You cannot rule out a tornado.
0: Michael, thanks. We will check back with him a little later for a deeper dive into the weather. For the time being, we're getting into the top stories from around Nebraska. A red flag warning remains in effect in the panhandle into the nighttime hours, and firefighters are still battling a blaze beginning a day prior. The South Fork Fire has grown to around 9,000 acres as of this morning, still burning in the area between Crawford and Harrison, according to the Nebraska National Forests. Officials say strong winds and drought conditions continue to fuel the flames as they're offering support with multiple engines, hand crews, and air support to continue suppressing the inferno. It has a 0% containment as of this afternoon. Members of the U.S. Forest Service say there are no evacuation orders, while also encouraging people to shelter in place and be prepared to leave if necessary. Officials are asking anyone not needed to fight the flames.

0: stay out of the area so firefighters have freedom to operate. Lightning rarely strikes twice beyond the Empire State Building, which averages being hit up to 25 times per year, according to the National Weather Service and NOAA. However, it did hit twice in the same spot of Nebraska, albeit 230 miles apart by road. A bolt from above smacking an oil tanker in the Wilcox area yesterday, turning the black gold into amber waves of flames and smoke billowing into the sky yesterday evening. It happened a few minutes after 7 o'clock as the strong storm was moving in through central Nebraska. A similar situation happened during the overnight hours in Sydney when a lightning bolt hit an oil tank there, causing it to flame up at around 4 a.m. Mountain Time. There were no injuries reported in either situation. Several outbuildings, grain bins, and pivots were destroyed in Adams County after last night's storm. According to Adams County Emergency Management, yesterday's hard-hitting event brought straight-line winds of 85 to 90 miles per hour through Kennesaw. The Adams County Sheriff's Office, with the help of Kennesaw officials, performed a full grid inspection of every county road to ensure roads are cleared. No injuries were reported. Gusts reaching nearly 70 miles an hour, toppling trees and bringing limbs down across parts of central Nebraska, the area's largest city taking its fair share of damage. High winds bringing down limbs and fully grown trees in Grand Island, and the city wants to remind everyone what's next, asking people to take their branches, brush, and other plant debris from the storm to the landscape depot to be thrown away. It's located at 366 North 80th Road. The Grand Island Transfer Station is no longer the place to drop off those limbs. The Landscape Depot is open 7 days a week. Nebraska has had several severe events rip through the state this year, and Governor Pillen is asking the Federal Emergency Management Agency for a little more time to assess the damage from a recent batch of storms. Pillen's office making a request to FEMA for a 30-day extension as cities get a better grasp of the damage done to their area following a 4-day stretch of storms mangling things up May 15th through the 18th. This would give Nebraska until July 17th to finalize the preliminary assessments of what happened during those tornadoes, straight-line winds, and flash flooding. Those storms taking down power lines and homes off their foundations in central Nebraska, coupled with considerable damage to portions of southeast Nebraska as the area was battered for several days with winds, twisters, and flooding. An extension will also give rural public power districts a little more of a buffer to figure out the estimates to make necessary protective measures. Residents and emergency personnel are assessing damage at Morrill County following another natural disaster. Areas north of Bayard and the Nebraska Panhandle experienced major flooding Monday night after a severe storm rolled through the area. The sheriff's office telling NCN most county roads are still impassable 2 days later, and many people had significant damage to their farmland, equipment, and livestock. Rancher Alan Fenning says he lost at least six calves and large amounts of fencing.
1: We've never seen water this high in our life. I've been here 60 some years. We've never seen ever this much water. Live on Red Willow Creek and that stream, it scoured it, took all the trees out. I mean, it's probably 300 yards wide where it was going through, and just a total mess. So a complete cleanup it's going to take.
0: Fenning said his cattle operation was already behind schedule because of the drought. Now he has to make further adjustments after half his hay was washed away. The flood damage is mostly in western Morrill County. The Morrill fire burned large amounts of ground in the eastern part of the county starting March 12th.
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1: College students in central Nebraska will soon have a chance to send an experiment up to space. The University of Nebraska at Kearney is joining the Student Space Flight Experiments Program, a national initiative allowing students to design research projects for space flight. Students this fall will work in teams to develop proposals for experiments possibly being conducted aboard the International Space Station.
2: I think it's an amazing opportunity. I have already been contacted by three different groups of students who are all interested, even since the announcement went out. And so students are already starting to discuss what possible experiments they can have, and they'll find out a bit more starting on September 1st.
1: Students can propose a variety of experiments within NASA guidelines while gaining hands-on experience in scientific research, proposal writing, and experimental design.
2: It's something unique that they haven't been able to participate in before, and UNK has such an emphasis on experiential learning that this particular program is really geared towards understanding what it really means to be a scientist, to design experiments within constraints, and to really understand what that process of developing an experiment and writing a grant looks like as a professional scientist. So it'll be a great experience and a great opportunity for them.
1: The program begins September 1st with students already discussing possible ideas. Drivers taking the interstate in central Nebraska should prepare for overnight closures and traffic changes as a major bridge replacement project gets underway. Work beginning this week on the L-10B bridge over I-80 near the Odessa interchange. The project includes the complete removal and reconstruction of the bridge, which will be rebuilt in phases. Traffic on the bridge will be maintained using temporary traffic signals, while lane closures will be happening on I-80.
3: We have to rebuild them every now and then, so it's time for this bridge to get rebuilt. The ground to the north and south of the bridge, so it won't be such a steep up and down hill going over the bridge, so it should make that a nicer transition going from one side of the bridge to the other.
1: Eastbound I-80 at the Odessa interchange will close from 10 o'clock tonight until 6 a.m. tomorrow. Crews will remove the southbound portion of the bridge over the eastbound lanes. Traffic will be detoured. Construction is expected to continue through February of next year. Weeks before it's set to host tens of thousands for America's 250th birthday celebration, a Northeast Nebraska park is closing one of its restroom facilities because of vandals. Norfolk Parks and Recreation posting photos to social media showing damage causing them to close a men's restroom at Skyview Park. City officials say all men's restrooms at the park are closed until further notice due to this damage. This continues a trend of park restroom vandalism after a park in York was vandalized twice last month. It also comes a few weeks before Boomfest's planned concerts and fireworks display over the 4th of July holiday. A continued back and forth for a central Nebraska town is now going forward with privatizing ambulance service locally. The Aurora City Council voting unanimously to enter contract negotiations with a Colorado-based company. Aurora has been grappling with an annual EMS budget shortfall of roughly $800,000 for several years. After exhausting its general fund reserves, the city issued a request for proposals in April, seeking a private partner to run the department. Two companies responded. The city eliminated one of those companies, saying its proposal did not reflect any financial improvement over what the city currently spends.
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7: Here's a look at how hot it got here on this Wednesday, and it's quite hot out east. 95 in Omaha, 96 in Lincoln, only getting up to 83 in Chadron, though. Lows tonight dipping down quite a bit, just to 50 down there out west, at low 60s for most of Nebraska overnight. Clouds expected. If you're in southeast Nebraska, those clouds could bring rain, could bring severe weather. The National Weather Service has southeast and east central Nebraska in a slight risk for severe weather. A cluster of storms expected tonight into tomorrow morning. Primary hazards will be large hail, heavy rain, and damaging wind gusts. You can't rule out a tornado, but not super likely there. You see 2% or less that there will be a tornado within 25 miles of your area. Here's the future cast. In that bottom right corner, if you're able to see it, pretty severe weather, but maybe just clipping southeast Nebraska in Richardson County. That's why we see that slight risk of severe weather. Looking at tomorrow, not nearly as hot. Pretty consistent temps across most of the state between 74 and 82 degrees. Expect some sunshine and another windy day in western Nebraska.
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9: Soybeans finished the day higher. More on that in a moment. Hello, I'm Megan Grebner with the closing market minute for Wednesday, June 10th. Soybeans were higher, breaking 8 consecutive days of losses. Soybean oil also was up on the day. There have been some decent sales recently reported by the USDA, and the market will keep an eye on Thursday's update from the department. The trade continues to look for signs of soybean purchases from China, and weather's a mixed bag right now for crop development. Corn finished today mostly higher, falling off the day's highs. The market continues to monitor crop development weather and harvest activity out of South America. Ethanol production was steady on the week, but corn usage is just under 1% ahead of last year. The trade is expecting an increase in projected South American production in Thursday's update from the USDA. The wheat complex was mostly higher Wednesday. The trade continues to monitor harvest updates for the winter wheat crop and is also monitoring quality, as there are some concerns rainfall could have had an impact there. The recent decline in wheat prices has made U.S. wheat more attractive on the global market. Live cattle were higher. Feeders were mostly higher on tight, ready supplies. The trade continues to monitor New World screwworm news.

0: goose as additional cases have been confirmed, and hogs finished the day mixed mostly higher as the trade's monitoring demand. Hogs are still lingering in oversold territory. That's a look at your closing market numbers for Wednesday, June 10th. I'm Megan Grebner for Roundfield.
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2: A sign issuing a warning about the potential of scams and fraud regarding crypto was enough to help one person avoid losing $8,000 earlier this year. A resident from Grand Island was in the midst of being conned and instructed to go to a cryptocurrency kiosk where they were told to deposit money, according to the city of Grand Island. When the victim took a minute to read some of the red flags, they halted the transaction and reported it to law enforcement. Now, had this person not been aware of their surroundings, nor took the time to read the sign, there's still a chance they wouldn't be out $8,000.
3: The law was passed in September, and by the middle of November, over $100,000 had been returned back to Nebraskans. So that's what our legislation is doing, and that's what AARP supported.
2: While there are some laws in place to protect innocent people who may get duped by the masterminds behind these scams, it's best to proceed with caution anytime someone is making a request along those lines. The bad actors also have a tendency to specifically target older individuals. So the AARP of Nebraska has been working with law enforcement to continue the education.
4: This cryptocurrency is kind of a new thing. It's a complicated scam, and they've been working with the state and other municipalities. And so they've done it. So they gave us a lot of guidance and some ideas on what we needed to do to get the ball rolling, helped us with our pamphlets, our information, our media stuff.
2: The city of Grand Island created an ordinance requiring all businesses with a crypto kiosk or an ATM to have a sign posted informing users about the potential hazards. The giving has ended for Go Big Give, and the numbers are official. Nearly $1.9 million was raised for 165 nonprofits in central Nebraska, with nearly 4,300 donations made by close to 1,900 donors in the 4-county area served by the Heartland United Way. Almost 1 in 3 donors were giving to more than one organization this year. The luckiest nonprofit is the Epic Discovery Center, who received an additional $10,000 as a permanent charitable fund, providing an annual financial boost for years to come. Go Big Give 2027 will start on April 27th with pre-giving. 750,000 dollars being donated to a Central Nebraska hospital anonymously. The Grand Island Regional Medical Center Foundation says they received a gift of $750,000 from a group in late May. The money is going to capital improvements on the campus south of the city to enhance accessibility for people needing health care while further developing services in the region. The GIRMC CEO says he's pleased with community leaders, understanding the importance of bringing healthcare specialists to the area for greater access close to home.
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1: Take a deeper look into your forecast now and see what's coming up. But first, your highs today, just 83 in northwest Nebraska by Shadron, but 96 in the capital city, 95 degrees for those teams getting ready for the College World Series. Peak wind gust 40 out west in Scotts Bluff. Part of the reason why there is a red flag warning in effect until 8 o'clock mountain time tonight. Humidity values between 10% to 15%. And wind gust up to 40, highs in the 80s. That means any fires that do develop will spread rapidly and be difficult to control. They know all about that, unfortunately, up there in the northwest part of the state. Lows dipping into the low 50s out west, getting into the mid 60s in southeast Nebraska. Some relief from the heat overnight. Clouds coming in across most of the state. So those clouds could bring severe storms in eastern Nebraska. Certainly paying attention to that. Perhaps the Falls City area up north to Nebraska City and Lincoln. This is the outlook tonight and into tomorrow. A slight chance of severe weather. That is stage 2 out of 5. The concerns from the National Weather Service would be very large hail, heavy rain, which could cause flooding and damaging wind gust. Not a big concern in terms of tornadoes. A very minimal chance, but a chance nonetheless. We do think that the peak for this severe weather threat will be coming just around 3, maybe 4 in the morning. You can see overnight, in the extreme bottom right of your map, there's some pretty aggressive colors there in Missouri. We'll see if it makes its way into Nebraska or not. Tomorrow's highs, much cooler than we've been used to lately. Just getting to 80 in Norfolk, not getting that warm in Ainsworth, Valentine, Shadron, mid-70s out there. Do expect some sun, do expect more wind, especially out west in places like McCook and Shadron. Those possible showers in the eastern part of the state. As far as the extended forecast is concerned, in northeast Nebraska, warms up again on Friday, getting down into the 70s for the highs Sunday and Monday. In southeast Nebraska, another chance for storms coming on Saturday. That's a 40 to 60% chance. Cooler temperatures are expected Sunday and Monday with highs into the 70s. Central Nebraska clouds are arriving throughout the weekend. It's going to cool down quite a bit. Lows into the mid-50s. Northwest Nebraska, the lows get into the 40s tomorrow and again on Sunday. Going to be cloudy to start next week in northwest Nebraska and in the southwest part of the state. Windy, they're used to that. Sun comes back out Friday, Saturday, and to start the week next week.
2: From dirt racing all the way to the NASCAR

0: Cup Series. Stars were out last night at the High Limit Sprint Car Race at Eagle Raceway. NCN's Jake Bartecki has a recap.
1: Some of the biggest names in modern-day motorsports called rural Cass County home on Tuesday night. Kyle Larson and the High Limit Sprint Car Series made its annual stop at Eagle Raceway.
2: It's just always a good crowd, and the racing's always exciting. So, it's just a great facility and great track owners as well. So, happy to be back.
3: Really cool racetrack. I love, if I can't be here, I love watching this one online because just creates such good racing and just a diamond for sure.
4: The stands were packed and the floodgates opened the minute fans could enter the track. That kind of fan support of sprint car racing is something that keeps former NASCAR Cup driver Casey Kane returning to Eagle.
5: I was at the first one, I think, and there's a packed crowd, and everyone since has been great. The fans come and they're excited, and it's always a good show at Eagle.
4: The main feature was dominated and won by Rico Abreu, leading every lap and taking home $55,555 in prize money. He says the win is extra special given his family's Nebraska ties.
6: My wife lives 20 minutes from here and her family's raced here their whole lives. So to back that up and keep that legacy going in their family is pretty, pretty special.
4: Former Daytona 500 champion Ricky Stenhouse Jr. is a team owner in High Limit, and while at Eagle, said the success in grassroots racing benefits motorsports as a whole.
3: It is great for sprint cars right now. I think the health of sprint car racing is really strong. But like you said, grassroots racing all across the board, I think, has been growing nonstop.
1: It's the norm for Kyle Larson, but it's a busy week. He was here at Eagle on Tuesday night. He'll race in Harlan, Iowa on Thursday, and then resume his regular duties in the NASCAR Cup Series at Pocono on Sunday. In Eagle, Jake Bartecki, News Channel Nebraska.
0: NASCAR Cup Series champion, Indy 500 Rookie of the Year, and two-time NASCAR Cup Series champion. There's a lot of titles to describe Kyle Larson. Last night, he was just another dirt track racer in eastern Nebraska. NCN's Jake Bartecki was extremely busy speaking with Larson, head of the High Limit Sprint Car Series at Eagle Raceway.
1: I'm NASCAR Cup Series champion, a defending NASCAR Cup Series champion. He's pretty good at Eagle Raceway, Kyle Larson, back in Nebraska tonight. Kyle, welcome back to the Cornhusker State. What makes you guys keep bringing this series back here?
2: There's just always a good crowd, and the racing's always exciting. So, it's just a great facility and great track owners as well. So happy to be back and looking forward to a good night.
1: What about this track provides such great racing? Because it seems like it's slide jobs all the time out here.
2: Yeah, I think just the shape of it and the banking and the dirt. It just makes for good quality racing. So it always puts on exciting stuff and you always don't know who's going to win until the checkered flag comes out. So it's good.
1: Well, we never know where Kyle Larson might be week in and week out, if it's in the Cup Series or at a local track like this. How do you kind of handle all this racing that you do?
2: I don't know. It's been a little bit less for me this year. I cut back a little bit on the dirt schedule, but still getting in a lot in the summer. So, this time of year it stays busy. But, I just enjoy it. So, enjoy getting to come to great racetracks, too.
1: I want to shift gears here a little bit before we let you go. Obviously, the news a few weeks ago about Kyle Busch's passing shocked everybody and saddened everybody in the racing world. He'd show up at these type events from time to time. The outpouring of support we've seen for Kyle and his family from the motorsports community and beyond, what has that been like? And what can you also say about him as a competitor and a friend?
2: A great, great competitor and definitely somebody I would call a friend. I'm going to miss chatting with him about just our kids racing and the paths that they're both on and what that looks like. But it was obviously sad to have him pass away, but it was also great to see the community come together and show their support, show all our support to the Bush family and Samantha, Brexton, Lennox, everybody. It was unfortunate, but I felt like we were able to show what he meant to all of us.
1: Touching stuff over the last few weeks in the motorsports world. Kyle, we appreciate the time. Best of luck tonight and welcome back.
2: Yeah, thank you.
1: That's Kyle Larson. You're watching NCN.
0: A warm morning turned into an even hotter day and not a lot of wind to cool things down. Michael Shively joins us once again with a check of the weather pattern.
7: High temperatures across Nebraska on this Wednesday. 96 in Lincoln, 95 in Omaha, low 90s from Kearney up to Norfolk to Sioux City, only into the 80s out west and in the north, but it's

0: The National Weather Service has placed southeast Nebraska in a slight risk for severe weather, with the main threats being very large hail, flooding, and strong winds. You cannot rule out a tornado.
1: Michael, thanks, and he's coming back in less than 10 minutes for another round with Mother Nature, right here on News Channel Nebraska. For sticking with your most trusted and local newscast during the bottom half of the hour as we get into the top stories from around the region. Officials with Central Nebraska Public Power and Irrigation District say inflows into Lake McConaughey have dropped to levels they have not seen this time of year, a concerning sign as the region moves into summer. Engineers said at Central's board meeting earlier this month, Lake Mack is only at about 44% capacity. Officials say the lake's levels are over 3 feet lower than even just 2 weeks ago. District officials say they monitor lake conditions daily and have been operating through what they describe as a dry 2 to 3 year stretch. Central engineers say precipitation can quickly change operations. They point to late season rains last year allowing Central to cut back releases and store more water heading into this year. Another Nebraska college is planning to eliminate programs in a cost-cutting move. Doane University is planning to drop 5 majors and 4 minors next fall. The majors being cut are New Media, Policy and Values, Human Relations, Strategic Communication and Ethics, and Interfaith Studies. The 4 minors are Film, Journalism, Communicating Quantitative Information, and Communication/Environmental Communication. College leaders say 78 students will be impacted by the changes across all campuses. Those students will be allowed to finish the programs before they sunset.
2: As the economy changes and is changing very quickly, what are we going to do to make sure that our students are viable employees in that economy? Anytime a course becomes obsolete or not attracting students or is not viable to the mission, then we should be looking to replace those with classes that are.
1: Several faculty jobs are also being phased out as courses are cut. Doane is not alone in cutting programs and staff, with other schools like Nebraska Wesleyan and the University of Nebraska Board of Regents also making cuts. In the University of Nebraska's case, those affect both its Lincoln and Kearney campuses. From gas and groceries to inputs and equipment, persistent rising costs have sparked financial strains for some Americans, and the trend has been a cause for concern for the Highway Department in Jefferson County this year. In their latest meeting with the county commissioners, the superintendents underscored the costs of purchasing equipment like gravel, repairing existing vehicles, and purchasing new ones have all continued to rise. And those considerations led the group to discuss reducing the amount of attention some of the county's roads receive.
3: I mean, you put those three together, it's a very costly proposition to try to maintain the same level of service for all 935 miles of our county roads. I really think we have to look seriously at going to less maintenance on some of these things, because I just don't see how we can.
1: The conversation was ultimately tabled until another date. Now, in southeast Nebraska, it was a major milestone in May when the PWF Road Bridge was reopened, completing a half-year-long construction project. Progress on the rest of the PWF Road around the bridge could be halted. The commissioners reported the NDOT team in charge of the project has, at least for now, delayed the bidding process from August until December. The county also plans to start accepting bids for road work near Steel City later this year. A site has yet to be selected for a new Gage County Detention Center and Sheriff's Office. The public now has some rough cost numbers. Another public forum on the project could be a November ballot issue being held Tuesday night at Beatrice High School.
4: This is your community. This is your facility at the end of the day if it goes forward, and these are your tax dollars. And we want to make sure as designers and design team that we're doing what you want done.
1: Some initial cost estimates on options were shown, including a 70-bed jail, expandable to 140. A project would build 140 up front, or not building a new jail. Officials said if nothing's done, the county would still need short-term holding space for some prisoners. Gage County often has to ship inmates to other jails in the region because of space limitations at their local facility, which was built in 1977. Preliminary figures on the 70-bed base project was around $40 million. It would be a 25-year bond issue, adding about $4.50 to the local tax.

0: levy with average annual bond payments of close to $3 million. A jail and sheriff's office built at 140 beds is estimated to cost around $55 million. A Texas man who robbed a panhandle bank at gunpoint in 2023 will spend the next 25 to 35 years behind bars. Robert Castellon Jr. received the sentence as part of a plea agreement in Dawes County District Court to a Class 2 felony for robbery, according to court records. In May 2023, surveillance video showed Castellon entering the Shadron Federal Credit Union and demanding money from a teller based on the arrest affidavit. Castellon reportedly left with over $5,100. After more than 2 years, he was found in Texas, arrested, and returned to the panhandle. Castellon will get credit for 195 days served, and the sentence begins immediately. An investigation is underway after an inmate died after being housed in Lincoln County. North Platte police say 48-year-old Matthew McCarthy was found unresponsive in his jail cell Sunday morning. Police say McCarthy was taken to a local hospital, then flown to a Colorado hospital in critical condition. He was pronounced deceased there. The cause of McCarthy's death has not been released. Authorities say an investigation is underway. A grand jury will have to review those findings per state law. Authorities are investigating a fatal crash in the capital city. It happened at an intersection in South Lincoln late last night around 11:45. Investigators say the 19-year-old driver of a motorcycle was westbound and crashed into an eastbound SUV turning off of Nebraska Parkway. The motorcycle driver was pronounced deceased at the scene. No word yet on the condition of the driver of the SUV. Michael's up next with a fuller version of the forecast touching all corners of the Cornhusker State on NCN.
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2: How hot it got here on this Wednesday, and it's quite hot out east. 95 in Omaha, 96 in Lincoln, only getting up to 83 in Shadron, though. Lows tonight dipping down quite a bit, just to 50 down there out west, at low 60s for most of Nebraska overnight. Clouds expected. If you're in southeast Nebraska, those clouds could bring rain, could bring severe weather. The National Weather Service has southeast and east central Nebraska in a slight risk for severe weather. A cluster of storms expected tonight into tomorrow morning. Primary hazards will be large hail, heavy rain, and damaging wind gusts. You can't rule out a tornado, but not super likely there. You see 2% or less that there will be a tornado within 25 miles of your area. Here's the future cast. In that bottom right corner, if you're able to see it, pretty severe weather, but maybe just clipping southeast Nebraska in Richardson County. That's why we see that slight risk of severe weather. Looking at tomorrow, not nearly as hot. Pretty consistent temps across most of the state between 74 and 82 degrees. Expect some sunshine and another windy day in western Nebraska.
3: Soybeans finished the day higher. More on that in a moment. Hello, I'm Megan Grebner with the closing market minute for Wednesday, June 10th. Soybeans were higher, breaking 8 consecutive days of losses. Soybean oil also was up on the day. There have been some decent sales recently reported by the USDA, and the market will keep an eye on Thursday's update from the department. The trade continues to look for signs of soybean purchases from China, and weather's a mixed bag right now for crop development. Corn finished today mostly higher, falling off the day's highs. The market continues to monitor crop development, weather, and harvest activity out of South America. Ethanol production was steady on the week, but corn usage is just under 1% ahead of last year. The trade is expecting an increase in projected South American production in Thursday's update from the USDA. The wheat complex was mostly higher Wednesday. The trade continues to monitor harvest updates for the winter wheat crop and is also monitoring quality, as there are some concerns rainfall could have had an impact there. The recent decline in wheat prices has made U.S. wheat more attractive on the global market. Live cattle were higher. Feeders were mostly higher on tight, ready supplies. The trade continues to monitor New World screwworm news as additional cases have been confirmed. And hogs finished the day mixed, mostly higher as the trade's monitoring demand. Hogs are still lingering in oversold territory. That's a look at your closing market numbers for Wednesday, June 10th. I'm Megan Grebner for Roundfield.
4: At first, I was really nervous and intimidated to buy a

0: ring.
1: My experience at Sardar Hamel was very easy. I felt like I walked out with the ring that was gonna make her go wow and say yes.
2: I love my ring. It is so beautiful.
3: I get compliments on it all the time. I always tell them Sardar Hamel. I love it.
2: Yeah, we would definitely recommend Sardar Hamel.
4: We're definitely coming back in the future.
2: We have a wedding band to buy. So.
1: We do, yes, we have wedding bands. We'll be back for that.
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6: We're talking today about the importance of rain in June. Hi, I'm Susan Littlefield with the American Ag Network, a topic brought up by Eric Snodgrass, a meteorologist at Nutrien.
7: You know, I'm trying to assess what poses the greatest risk for July, which is a critical month for almost everybody listening right now, right? It's the critical month. We're watching temperature and precip like a hawk. It's the heart of summer, the high solar angles. We worry about just extreme heat or drought, flash drought specifically. Okay, so what I studied was I wanted to know if there are any good predictors ahead of time to say if July could be hot. I'm not looking at precip, just if July can be hot. And the most important predictors start in like Texas, go over to the Mississippi River, and then go straight through to the Great Lakes. And you kind of see that geography. So Texas, Oklahoma, Louisiana, Mississippi, and then just follow it right up the Mississippi and Ohio Valley. And what we found is that one of the strongest predictors for July heat is soil moisture values in that corridor. And why it's so important is if you have moisture in that corridor and the sun beats down on it, okay, up to half of the solar energy gets used to evaporate water, which means it's a cooling effect. The other half goes into sensibly warming the ground. But if you don't have the soil moisture or good moisture in your vegetation, then what you're going to get is all of the sun's energy getting pounded into the ground, and it gets hot very, very quickly. And it sets up a positive feedback loop that but takes weeks to let go. So, okay, give you a case in point, drought of 2012. We were extremely dry in Missouri, Arkansas, Texas, Oklahoma, parts of Nebraska, that region. And therefore, when the sun beat down on it and there was no moisture, the drought expanded, the heat and the dome of heat built to the north, and that got us in the month of July. So that's why the next 2 to 3 weeks of rainfall is critical across that same region. If we're talking about midsection of the country.
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8: Kids from Nebraska, get a chance to learn about the game of baseball from former major league and college coaches. As NCN's Andy Klassen reports, these campers are learning a lot more than the fundamentals of the great American pastime.
9: All of the youth sporting camps have a certain promise to them. Develop skills, work on your fundamentals, get better at passing or catching the ball. But what if a camp could promise something a little bit more important? Enter the Gratitude Camp down on Creighton University's campus in Omaha.
10: The Gratitude Baseball Camp is a baseball camp in honor of Chris Gratteville, a former Omaha Bryan, Creighton, and then eventual minor leaguer who was a big part of our community. And we've done this the last 5 years to honor him. And this camp's all about teaching the kids what he was about and bringing back his friends and family to honor him today.
11: Back in 2021, Chris was fatally shot on a Thursday morning while performing maintenance work at a residential property near 61st and Pratt in Omaha. At the time, Chris was the director of baseball operations at Creighton University.
12: Yeah, I mean, Chris was an awesome person. He was tough at times because he spoke to you honestly, right? So when you weren't doing drills as hard as you can because you were tired from studying the night before, he locked you in on it. So really just, you know, being around these guys means the world to me. I love coming to this camp partially because I get to see all of them, and then I kind of see myself in these kids when I was little.
10: He was kind, but he also knew how to be firm. He was the type of guy that would do anything for you, but as a teammate, he would hold you accountable. So we shared that with the kids today. And you know, what we do here also, all the money goes to his scholarship here on campus. So all 5 years, the profit has gone to build that scholarship in his name, and it's nice that we have the support from the community to do that.
12: Because Chris was a gamer. He wanted to win so bad, but he also wanted to help. He wanted to teach kids how to play the right way.
10: The biggest thing you can do is attack. We talked about attacking the baseball today, and Chris attacked life. And I think if these kids leave here today with that attack mentality and attitude, it'll take them far.
9: Reporting from the Kelly Sokol Family Fieldhouse on Creighton University's campus, I'm Andy Klassen.
13: Good job, guys. Proud of you.
12: Yeah, of course. Good job, man.

0: If history tells us anything, the latest news for a Nebraska baseball player ensures he should have a future of playing professionally at some point. Dylan Carey was named a third-team All-American by Perfect Game. The Big Ten Defensive Player of the Year and finalist for the Brooks Wallace Award shined as an infielder, committing four errors on 216 chances. It's a .981 fielding percentage is short, and if the conditions were right, he was quick to turn two, doing so 29 times. Not too bad with a stick either. Carey hitting .353 in his senior go with 15 home runs, 16 doubles, 65 RBI, and a pair of three-baggers. He's the fifth Husker to be recognized so highly under head coach Will Bolt, joining Spencer Schwellenbach, Max Anderson, Brett Sears, and Bryce Matthews. Of the many big names at Eagle Raceway last night, one was former Daytona 500 champ, Ricky Stenhouse Jr. NCN's Jake Bartecki spoke with Stenhouse before they dropped the green.
1: And a winner in the past of the NASCAR Cup Series and an owner in the High Limit Sprint Car Series, Ricky Stenhouse Jr. Welcome to Nebraska. What brings you to the track tonight here? What are you expecting?
2: Well, it was easy to catch a ride with Larson out of North Carolina. So, my sprint car team, they're racing here tonight. So, Spencer and the boys, I decided to come out and support our NOS Energy Drink 17 here at Lincoln. Last time Larson and I flew here, he actually ran a second car of ours, and we got the win. So, hopefully Spencer and the boys can get the job done here. It's a huge, huge paying race. Got all the outlaw guys here, all the high limit guys here, and it's going to be a great battle.
1: Well, how good are these kind of events and these sort of series that Larson has started to grow the sport of motorsports as a whole?
2: Yeah, the grassroots level, is taken off since, COVID in 2020. I felt like that's really helped a lot of short tracks, honestly. And then you got two battling sprint car series and great drivers on each one of them. Lots of fan bases for each series. And I'm just a sprint car fan, and I watch all of them. And it is great for sprint cars right now. I think the health of sprint car racing is really strong. But like you said, grassroots racing all across the board, I think, has been growing nonstop. And it'd be cool that it's on FS1 tonight, and just hope our team can come out on top.
1: Well, I want to shift gears here before we let you go. Obviously, the news of Kyle Busch a few weeks ago was tough for the motorsports world. And the outpouring of support, though, that everything has had with Charlotte and Pocono kind of dedicating the weekend to Kyle, how cool has that been to see? And what can you say about somebody that you had ups and downs with throughout your career?
2: Oh, yeah, we had our ups and downs, but really only twice. Kyle and I were great friends and on good terms. We let that stuff blow over real quick. And so, it's just neat to see everybody come together. And I think, for us, it's neat to see the fans come together as well. We know the industry's tight. We know the teams are tight, drivers, families. But to see the fans jump on board to support their family, there's Kyle Busch, t-shirts, all over the place. And so it's just really cool to see the support for everybody, fans alike, and what all the racetracks are doing. Very heartbreaking. I wasn't here when in the garage when Dale Sr. died, but everybody that was around said this is exactly the same way it was then.
1: Yeah, no doubt. Well, Ricky Stenhouse Jr., thanks for coming out to the track tonight, and appreciate your time.
2: Yeah, appreciate it. Thank you.
1: That's Ricky Stenhouse Jr. You're watching NCN.
3: Let's take a deeper look into your forecast now and see what's coming up. But first, your highs today, just 83 in northwest Nebraska by Shadron, but 96 in the capital city, 95 degrees for those teams getting ready for the College World Series. Peak wind gust 40 out west in Scotts Bluff. Part of the reason why there is a red flag warning in effect until 8 o'clock mountain time tonight. Humidity values between 10% to 15%. And wind gust up to 40, highs in the 80s. That means any fires that do develop will spread rapidly and be difficult to control. They know all about that, unfortunately, up there in the northwest part of the state. Lows dipping into the low 50s out west, getting into the mid 60s in southeast Nebraska. Some relief from the heat overnight. Clouds coming in across most of the state. So those clouds could bring severe storms in eastern Nebraska. Certainly paying attention to that. Perhaps the Falls City area up north to Nebraska City and Lincoln. This is the outlook tonight and into tomorrow. A slight chance of severe weather. That is stage 2 out of 5.

0: The concerns from the National Weather Service would be very large hail, heavy rain, which could cause flooding and damaging wind gusts. Not a big concern in terms of tornadoes, a very minimal chance, but a chance nonetheless. We do think that the peak for this severe weather threat will be coming just around 3, maybe 4 in the morning. You can see overnight in the extreme bottom right of your map, there's some pretty aggressive colors there in Missouri. We'll see if it makes its way into Nebraska or not. Tomorrow's highs, much cooler than we've been used to lately. Just getting to 80 in Norfolk, not getting that warm in Ainsworth, Valentine, Chadron, mid-70s out there. Do expect some sun, do expect more wind, especially out west in places like McCook and Chadron, those possible showers in the eastern part of the state. As far as the extended forecast is concerned, in northeast Nebraska, warms up again on Friday, getting down into the 70s for the highs Sunday and Monday. In southeast Nebraska, another chance for storms coming on Saturday. That's a 40 to 60% chance. Cooler temperatures are expected Sunday and Monday with highs into the 70s. Central Nebraska clouds are arriving throughout the weekend. It's going to cool down quite a bit. Lows into the mid-50s. Northwest Nebraska, the lows get into the 40s tomorrow and again on Sunday. Going to be cloudy to start next week in northwest Nebraska and in the southwest part of the state. Windy, they're used to that. Sun comes back out Friday, Saturday, and to start the week next week.
1: It's introduction time, and today we are meeting Dr. Paul Nielsen. Dr. Nielsen, how are you?
2: Great. How are you today?
1: Doing well, thank you. Good to see you. Let's jump right into this. How has your upbringing and background gotten you into this position in your life?
2: Yeah, so I grew up in a smaller town, kind of similar to Kearney, actually. It was a university town as well, so similar to where we're at now. And grew up with the same kind of hardworking people all around. And so I really appreciate that for Midwest people here. And high school and college, I would actually go help on my family's farm in the summer.
1: Cool.
2: So even though I grew up in a town, I still appreciate how hardworking all of the farmers and ranchers are around here and how much they want to get back working as much as possible.
1: You were in farming and ranching. That's a different line of work than what you're doing now today. What is your why, and how has it changed from when you first got into the field?
2: Yeah. When we first start in medical school, the why is more like a generalized idea that, hey, I want to help people. Mm-hmm. And then as you get further along, now it's more of a concrete things that I get to actually see patients, see them with an injury. For example, if someone breaks their arm and basically their whole life is put on hold, and then get to help them and see their recovery, seeing those tangible differences really brings it home a lot more for me.
1: Now you're here in Central Nebraska working with these folks. What have you found to be the most rewarding?
2: Yeah, I mean, I think the most rewarding things here is that how much the patients really want to get better and how hardworking they are to do that and cooperating with us and working on their treatment together, as well as I appreciate being part of the community and getting to take care of people that feel like neighbors for it. But that's a lot harder when you're in a big town,
1: sure,
2: or city versus a smaller area in central Nebraska. I can really get to know people and be on this in the same community as them, which has been great.
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0: towns in the southeast, and right here in the Tri-Cities. We are News Channel Nebraska. Here for Nebraska, here for you. Thanks for joining us on News Channel Nebraska. Coming up this hour on NCN, a fire raging into the night is still actively burning, growing to nearly 9,000 acres in the panhandle. A blaze sparked by a bolt from above for the second time in less than 24 hours in Nebraska, hundreds of miles from one another. Cleanup underway for cities and homes across the state, especially in central Nebraska, after those winds packed quite a punch last night. While it's been a couple of days since storms raged in the panhandle, some residents are still dealing with the after effects of flooding. Some of the biggest names in motorsports making turns in a rural town east of Lincoln last night, and we caught up with several of them before and after the green flag dropped. And while it seems like we've got plenty of heat and sunshine during the daytime hours, we could be in for another round of severe weather. Michael Shively joins us for the first time this hour with a check of the forecast.
1: High temperatures across Nebraska on this Wednesday. 96 in Lincoln, 95 in Omaha, low 90s from Kearney up to Norfolk to Sioux City, only into the 80s out west and in the north, but it's awfully windy out west. 40 mile an hour peak wind gust in Scotts Bluff, 20 miles an hour in Chadron. Red flag warning still in effect for the Nebraska Panhandle because of those high winds and low relative humidity. Tonight's lows cooling down quite a bit, a relief for many in the state, getting near the 40s in the Panhandle and Chadron and Scotts Bluff, getting down into the 60s finally in southeast Nebraska. Tonight's conditions expect some clouds and possible storms in southeast Nebraska. As a matter of fact, the National Weather Service has placed southeast Nebraska in a slight risk for severe weather, with the main threats being very large hail, flooding, and strong winds. You cannot rule out a tornado.
0: Michael, thanks. We will check back with him a little later for a deeper dive into the weather. For the time being, we're getting into the top stories from around Nebraska. A red flag warning remains in effect in the Panhandle into the nighttime hours, and firefighters are still battling a blaze beginning a day prior. The South Fork Fire has grown to around 9,000 acres as of this morning, still burning in the area between Crawford and Harrison, according to the Nebraska National Forests. Officials say strong winds and drought conditions continue to fuel the flames as they're offering support with multiple engines, hand crews, and air support to continue suppressing the inferno. It has a 0% containment as of this afternoon. Members of the U.S. Forest Service say there are no evacuation orders, while also encouraging people to shelter in place and be prepared to leave if necessary. Officials are asking anyone not needed to fight the flames to stay out of the area so firefighters have freedom to operate. Lightning rarely strikes twice beyond the Empire State Building, which averages being hit up to 25 times per year, according to the National Weather Service and NOAA. However, it did hit twice in the same spot of Nebraska, albeit 230 miles apart by road. A bolt from above smacking an oil tanker in the Wilcox area yesterday, turning the black gold into amber waves of flames and smoke billowing into the sky yesterday evening. It happened a few minutes after 7 o'clock as the strong storm was moving in through central Nebraska. A similar situation happened during the overnight hours in Sydney when a lightning bolt hit an oil tank there, causing it to flame up at around 4 a.m. Mountain Time. There were no injuries reported in either situation. Several outbuildings, grain bins, and pivots were destroyed in Adams County after last night's storm. According to Adams County Emergency Management, yesterday's hard-hitting event brought straight-line winds of 85 to 90 miles per hour through Kennesaw. The Adams County Sheriff's Office, with the help of Kennesaw officials, performed a full grid inspection of every county road to ensure roads are cleared. No injuries were reported. Gusts reaching nearly 70 miles an hour, toppling trees and bringing limbs down across parts of central Nebraska. The area's largest city taking its fair share of damage. High winds bringing down limbs and fully grown trees in Grand Island, and the city wants to remind everyone what's next, asking people to take their branches, brush, and other plant debris from the storm to the landscape depot to be thrown away. It's located at 366 North 80th Road. The Grand Island Transfer Station is no longer the place to drop off those limbs. The landscape depot is open 7 days a week.

0: Nebraska has had several severe events rip through the state this year, and Governor Pillen is asking the Federal Emergency Management Agency for a little more time to assess the damage from a recent batch of storms. Pillen's office making a request to FEMA for a 30-day extension as cities get a better grasp of the damage done to their area following a four-day stretch of storms mangling things up May 15th through the 18th. This would give Nebraska until July 17th to finalize the preliminary assessments of what happened during those tornadoes, straight-line winds, and flash flooding. Those storms taking down power lines and homes off their foundations in central Nebraska, coupled with considerable damage to portions of southeast Nebraska as the area was battered for several days with winds, twisters, and flooding. An extension will also give rural public power districts a little more of a buffer to figure out the estimates to make necessary protective measures. Residents and emergency personnel are assessing damage in Morrill County following another natural disaster. Areas north of Bayard and the Nebraska Panhandle experienced major flooding Monday night after a severe storm rolled through the area. The sheriff's office telling NCN most county roads are still impassable 2 days later, and many people had significant damage to their farmland, equipment, and livestock. Rancher Alan Fenning says he lost at least six calves and large amounts of fencing.
1: We've never seen water this high in our life. I've been here 60 some years. We've never seen ever this much water. Live on Red Willow Creek and that stream, it scoured it, took all the trees out. I mean, it's probably 300 yards wide where it was going through, and just a total mess. I mean, complete cleanup it's going to take.
0: Fenning said his cattle operation was already behind schedule because of the drought. Now he has to make further adjustments after half his hay was washed away. The flood damage is mostly in western Morrill County. The Morrill fire burned large amounts of ground in the eastern part of the county starting March 12th.
2: News is brought to you by Medica.
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0: College students in central Nebraska will soon have a chance to send an experiment up to space. The University of Nebraska at Kearney is joining the Student Space Flight Experiments Program, a national initiative allowing students to design research projects for space flight. Students this fall will work in teams to develop proposals for experiments possibly being conducted aboard the International Space Station.
6: I think it's an amazing opportunity. I have already been contacted by three different groups of students who are all interested, even since the announcement went out. And so students are already starting to discuss what possible experiments they can have, and they'll find out a bit more starting on September 1st.
0: Students can propose a variety of experiments within NASA guidelines while gaining hands-on experience in scientific research, proposal writing, and experimental design.
6: It's something unique that they haven't been able to participate in before, and UNK has such an emphasis on experiential learning that this particular program is really geared towards understanding what it really means to be a scientist, to design experiments within constraints, and to really understand what that process of developing an experiment and writing a grant looks like as a professional scientist. So

0: it'll be a great experience and a great opportunity for them.
1: The program begins September 1st with students already discussing possible ideas. Drivers taking the interstate in central Nebraska should prepare for overnight closures and traffic changes as a major bridge replacement project gets underway. Work beginning this week on the L-10B bridge over I-80 near the Odessa interchange. The project includes the complete removal and reconstruction of the bridge, which will be rebuilt in phases. Traffic on the bridge will be maintained using temporary traffic signals, while lane closures will be happening on I-80.
2: We have to rebuild them every now and then, so it's time for this bridge to get rebuilt. The ground to the north and south of the bridge, so it won't be such a steep up and down hill going over the bridge, so it should make that a nicer transition going from one side of the bridge to the other.
1: Eastbound I-80 at the Odessa interchange will close from 10 o'clock tonight until 6 a.m. tomorrow. Crews will remove the southbound portion of the bridge over the eastbound lanes. Traffic will be detoured. Construction is expected to continue through February of next year. Weeks before set to host tens of thousands for America's 250th birthday celebration, a northeast Nebraska park is closing one of its restroom facilities because of vandals. Norfolk Parks and Recreation posting photos to social media showing damage causing them to close a men's restroom at Skyview Park. City officials say all men's restrooms at the park are closed until further notice due to this damage. This continues a trend of park restroom vandalism after a park in York was vandalized twice last month. It also comes a few weeks before Boomfest's planned concerts and fireworks display over the 4th of July holiday. A continued back and forth for a central Nebraska town is now going forward with privatizing ambulance service locally. The Aurora City Council voting unanimously to enter contract negotiations with a Colorado-based company. Aurora has been grappling with an annual EMS budget shortfall of roughly $800,000 for several years. After exhausting its general fund reserves, the city issued a request for proposals in April, seeking a private partner to run the department. Two companies responded. The city eliminated one of those companies, saying its proposal did not reflect any financial improvement over what the city currently spends.
3: Public schools administrators are taking a proactive approach to preparing students for a quickly evolving digital world.
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0: Here's a look at how hot it got here on this Wednesday, and it's quite hot out east. 95 in Omaha, 96 in Lincoln, only getting up to 83 in Chadron, though. Lows tonight dipping down quite a bit, just to 50 down there out west, at low 60s for most of Nebraska overnight. Clouds expected. If you're in southeast Nebraska, those clouds could bring rain, could bring severe weather. The National Weather Service has southeast and east central Nebraska in a slight risk for severe weather. A cluster of storms expected tonight into tomorrow morning. Primary hazards will be large hail, heavy rain, and damaging wind gusts. You can't rule out a tornado, but not super likely there. You see 2% or less that there will be a tornado within 25 miles of your area. Here's the future cast. In that bottom right corner, if you're able to see it, pretty severe weather, but maybe just clipping southeast Nebraska in Richardson County. That's why we see that slight risk of severe weather. Looking at tomorrow, not nearly as hot. Pretty consistent temps across most of the state between 74 and 82 degrees. Expect some sunshine and another windy day in western Nebraska.
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2: Soybeans finished the day higher. More on that in a moment. Hello, I'm Megan Grebner with the closing market minute for Wednesday, June 10th. Soybeans were higher, breaking 8 consecutive days of losses. Soybean oil also was up on the day. There have been some decent sales recently reported by the USDA, and the market will keep an eye on Thursday's update from the department. The trade continues to look for signs of soybean purchases from China. And weather's a mixed bag right now for crop development. Corn finished today mostly higher, falling off the day's highs. The market continues to monitor crop development weather and harvest activity out of South America. Ethanol production was steady on the week, but corn usage is just under 1% ahead of last year. The trade is expecting an increase in projected South American production in Thursday's update from the USDA. The wheat complex was mostly higher Wednesday. The trade continues to monitor harvest updates for the winter wheat crop and is also monitoring quality as there are some concerns rainfall could have had an impact there. The recent decline in wheat prices has made U.S. wheat more attractive on the global market. Live cattle were higher. Feeders were mostly higher on tight, ready supplies. The trade continues to monitor New World screwworm news as additional cases have been confirmed. And hogs finished the day mixed mostly higher as the trade's monitoring demand. Hogs are still lingering in oversold territory. That's a look at your closing market numbers for Wednesday, June 10th. I'm Megan Grebner for Roundfield.
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7: A sign issuing a warning about the potential of scams and fraud regarding crypto was enough to help one person avoid losing $8,000 earlier this year. A resident from Grand Island was in the midst of being conned and instructed to go to a cryptocurrency kiosk where they were told to deposit money, according to the city of Grand Island. When the victim took a minute to read some of the red flags,

0: halted the transaction and reported it to law enforcement. Now, had this person not been aware of their surroundings, nor took the time to read the sign, there's still a chance they wouldn't be out $8,000.
1: The law was passed in September, and by the middle of November, over $100,000 had been returned back to Nebraskans. So that's what our legislation is doing, and that's what AARP supported.
0: While there are some laws in place to protect innocent people who may get duped by the masterminds behind these scams, it's best to proceed with caution anytime someone is making a request along those lines. The bad actors also have a tendency to specifically target older individuals, so the AARP of Nebraska has been working with law enforcement to continue the education.
2: This cryptocurrency is kind of a new thing. It's a complicated scam, and they've been working with the state and other municipalities, and so they've done it. So they gave us a lot of guidance and some ideas on what we needed to do to get the ball rolling, helped us with our pamphlets, our information, our media stuff.
0: The city of Grand Island created an ordinance requiring all businesses with a crypto kiosk or an ATM to have a sign posted informing users about the potential hazards. The giving has ended for Go Big Give, and the numbers are official. Nearly $1.9 million was raised for 165 nonprofits in central Nebraska, with nearly 4,300 donations made by close to 1,900 donors in the four-county area served by the Heartland United Way. Almost one in three donors were giving to more than one organization this year. The luckiest nonprofit is the Epic Discovery Center, who received an additional $10,000 as a permanent charitable fund, providing an annual financial boost for years to come. Go Big Give 2027 will start on April 27th with pre-giving. $750,000 being donated to a Central Nebraska hospital anonymously. The Grand Island Regional Medical Center Foundation says they received a gift of $750,000 from a group in late May. The money is going to capital improvements on the campus south of the city to enhance accessibility for people needing health care while further developing services in the region. The GIRMC CEO says he's pleased with community leaders, understanding the importance of bringing healthcare specialists to the area for greater access close to home.
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1: Take a deeper look into your forecast now and see what's coming up. But first, your highs today, just 83 in northwest Nebraska by Shadron, but 96 in the capital city, 95 degrees for those teams getting ready for the College World Series. Peak wind gust 40 out west in Scotts Bluff. Part of the reason why there is a red flag warning in effect until 8 o'clock mountain time tonight. Humidity values between 10% to 15%. And wind gust up to 40, highs in the 80s. That means any fires that do develop will spread rapidly and be difficult to control. They know all about that, unfortunately, up there in the northwest part of the state. Lows dipping into the low 50s out west, getting into the mid 60s in southeast Nebraska. Some relief from the heat overnight. Clouds coming in across most of the state. So those clouds could bring severe storms in eastern Nebraska. Certainly paying attention to that. Perhaps the Falls City area up north to Nebraska City and Lincoln. This is the outlook tonight and into tomorrow. A slight chance of severe weather. That is stage 2 out of 5. The concerns from the National Weather Service would be very large hail, heavy rain, which could cause flooding and damaging wind gust. Not a big concern in terms of tornadoes. A very minimal chance, but a chance nonetheless. We do think that the peak for this severe weather threat will be coming just around 3, maybe 4 in the morning. You can see overnight, in the extreme bottom right of your map, there's some pretty aggressive colors there in Missouri. We'll see if it makes its way into Nebraska or not. Tomorrow's highs, much cooler than we've been used to lately. Just getting to 80 in Norfolk, not getting that warm in Ainsworth, Valentine, Shadron, mid-70s out there. Do expect some sun, do expect more wind, especially out west in places like McCook and Shadron. Those possible showers in the eastern part of the state. As far as the extended forecast is concerned, in northeast Nebraska, warms up again on Friday, getting down into the 70s for the highs Sunday and Monday. In southeast Nebraska, another chance for storms coming on Saturday. That's a 40 to 60% chance. Cooler temperatures are expected Sunday and Monday with highs into the 70s. Central Nebraska clouds are arriving throughout the weekend. It's going to cool down quite a bit. Lows into the mid 50s. Northwest Nebraska, the lows get into the 40s tomorrow and again on Sunday. Going to be cloudy to start next week in northwest Nebraska and in the southwest part of the state. Windy, they're used to that. Sun comes back out Friday, Saturday, and to start the week next week.
2: From dirt racing all the way to the NASCAR Cup Series, stars were out last night at the High Limit Sprint Car Race at Eagle Raceway. NCN's Jake Bartecki has a recap.
3: Some of the biggest names in modern day motorsports called rural Cass County home on Tuesday night. Kyle Larson and the High Limit Sprint Car Series made its annual stop at Eagle Raceway.
4: It's just always a good crowd and the racing's always exciting. So yeah, it's just a great facility and great track owners as well. So happy to be back.
5: Really cool racetrack. I love, you know, if I can't be here, I love watching this one online because just creates such good racing and just a diamond for sure.
3: The stands were packed and the floodgates opened the minute fans could enter the track. That kind of fan support of sprint car racing is something that keeps former NASCAR Cup driver Casey Kane returning to Eagle.
6: I was at the first one, I think, and there's this packed crowd, and you know, everyone since has been great. You know, the fans come and they're excited, and it's always a good show at Eagle.
3: The main feature was dominated and won by Rico Abreu, leading every lap and taking home $55,555 in prize money. He says the win is extra special given his family's Nebraska ties.
7: My wife lives 20 minutes from here and her family's raced here their whole lives. So to back that up and keep that legacy going in their family is pretty, pretty special.
3: Former Daytona 500 champion Ricky Stenhouse Jr. is a team owner in High Limit, and while at Eagle, said the success in grassroots racing benefits motorsports as a whole.
5: You know,

0: Just it is great for sprint cars right now. I think the health of sprint car racing is really strong. But like you said, grassroots racing all across the board, I think, has been growing nonstop.
1: It's the norm for Kyle Larson, but it's a busy week. He was here at Eagle on Tuesday night. He'll race in Harlan, Iowa on Thursday, and then resume his regular duties in the NASCAR Cup Series at Pocono on Sunday. In Eagle, Jake Bartecki, News Channel Nebraska.
2: NASCAR Cup Series champion, Indy 500 Rookie of the Year, and two-time NASCAR Cup Series champion. There's a lot of titles to describe Kyle Larson. Last night, he was just another dirt track racer in eastern Nebraska. NCN's Jake Bartecki was extremely busy speaking with Larson, ahead of the High Limit Sprint Car Series at Eagle Raceway.
1: I'm NASCAR Cup Series champion, a defending NASCAR Cup Series champion. He's pretty good at Eagle Raceway, Kyle Larson, back in Nebraska tonight. Kyle, welcome back to the Cornhusker State. What makes you guys keep bringing this series back here?
3: There's just always a good crowd, and the racing's always exciting. So, it's just a great facility and great track owners as well. So, happy to be back and looking forward to a good night.
1: What about this track provides such great racing? Because it seems like it's slide jobs all the time out here.
3: Yeah, I think just the shape of it and the banking and the dirt, it just makes for good quality racing. So, it always puts on exciting stuff, and you always don't know who's going to win until the checkered flag comes out, so it's good.
1: Well, we never know where Kyle Larson might be week in and week out, if it's in the Cup Series or at a local track like this. How do you kind of handle all this racing that you do?
3: I don't know. It's been a little bit less for me this year. I cut back a little bit on the dirt schedule, but still getting in a lot in the summer. So, yeah, this time of year it stays busy. But, yeah, I just enjoy it. So I enjoy getting to come to great racetracks too.
1: I want to shift gears here a little bit before we let you go. Obviously, the news a few weeks ago about Kyle Busch's passing shocked everybody and saddened everybody in the racing world. He'd show up at these type events from time to time. The outpouring of support we've seen for Kyle and his family from the motorsports community and beyond, what has that been like, and what can you also say about him as a competitor and a friend?
3: A great competitor and definitely somebody I would call a friend. You know, I'm going to miss chatting with him about just our kids racing and the paths that they're both on and what that looks like. But, it was obviously sad to have him pass away, but it was also great to see the community come together and show their support, show all of our support to the Busch family and Samantha, Brexton, Lennox, everybody. It was unfortunate, but I felt like we were able to show what he meant to all of us.
1: Touching stuff over the last few weeks in the motorsports world. Kyle, we appreciate the time. Best of luck tonight and welcome back.
3: Yeah, thank you.
1: That's Kyle Larson. You're watching NCN.
2: A warm morning turned into an even hotter day and not a lot of wind to cool things down. Michael Shively joins us once again with a check of the weather pattern.
4: High temperatures across Nebraska on this Wednesday. 96 in Lincoln, 95 in Omaha, low 90s from Kearney up to Norfolk to Sioux City, only into the 80s out west and in the north. But it's awfully windy out west. 40 mile an hour peak wind gust in Scott's Bluff, 20 miles an hour in Chadron. Red flag warning still in effect for the Nebraska Panhandle because of those high winds and low relative humidity. Tonight's lows cooling down quite a bit, a relief for many in the state, getting near the 40s in the Panhandle in Chadron and Scott's Bluff, getting down into the 60s finally in southeast Nebraska. Tonight's conditions expect some clouds and possible storms in southeast Nebraska. As a matter of fact, the National Weather Service has placed southeast Nebraska in a slight risk for severe weather, with the main threats being very large hail, flooding, and strong winds. You cannot rule out a tornado.
2: Michael, thanks, and he's coming back in less than 10 minutes for another round with Mother Nature, right here on News Channel Nebraska. Half the hour as we get into the top stories from around the region. Officials with Central Nebraska Public Power and Irrigation District say inflows into Lake McConaughey have dropped to levels they have not seen this time of year, a concerning sign as the region moves into summer. Engineers said at Central's board meeting earlier this month, Lake Mac is only at about 44% capacity. Officials say the lake's levels are over 3 feet lower than even just 2 weeks ago. District officials say they monitor lake conditions daily and have been operating through what they describe

0: Communication and Ethics, and Interfaith Studies. The four minors are Film, Journalism, Communicating Quantitative Information, and Communication/Environmental Communication. College leaders say 78 students will be impacted by the changes across all campuses. Those students will be allowed to finish the programs before they sunset.
1: As the economy changes and is changing very quickly, what are we going to do to make sure that our students are viable employees in that economy? Anytime a course becomes obsolete or not attracting students or is not viable to the mission, then we should be looking to replace those with classes that are.
0: Several faculty jobs are also being phased out as courses are cut. Doan is not alone in cutting programs and staff, with other schools like Nebraska Wesleyan and the University of Nebraska Board of Regents also making cuts. In the University of Nebraska's case, those affect both its Lincoln and Kearney campuses. From gas and groceries to inputs and equipment, persistent rising costs have sparked financial strains for some Americans, and the trend has been a cause for concern for the Highway Department in Jefferson County this year. In their latest meeting with the county commissioners, the superintendents underscored the costs of purchasing equipment like gravel, repairing existing vehicles, and purchasing new ones have all continued to rise. And those considerations led the group to discuss reducing the amount of attention some of the county's roads receive.
2: I mean, you put those three together, it's a very costly proposition to try to maintain the same level of service for all 935 miles of our county roads. So I really think we have to look seriously at going to less maintenance on some of these things, because I just don't see how we can.
3: Well,
0: the conversation was ultimately tabled until another date. Now, in southeast Nebraska, it was a major milestone in May when the PWF Road Bridge was reopened, completing a half-year-long construction project. Progress on the rest of the PWF road around the bridge could be halted. The commissioners reported the NDOT team in charge of the project has, at least for now, delayed the bidding process from August until December. The county also plans to start accepting bids for road work near Steel City later this year. A site has yet to be selected for a new Gage County Detention Center and Sheriff's Office. The public now has some rough cost numbers. Another public forum on the project could be a November ballot issue being held Tuesday night at Beatrice High School.
4: This is your community. This is your facility at the end of the day if it goes forward, and these are your tax dollars. And we want to make sure as designers and design team that we're doing what you want done.
0: Some initial cost estimates on options were shown, including a 70-bed jail, expandable to 140. A project would build 140 up front, or not building a new jail. Officials said if nothing's done, the county would still need short-term holding space for some prisoners. Gage County often has to ship inmates to other jails in the region because of space limitations at their local facility, which was built in 1977. Preliminary figures on the 70-bed base project was around $40 million. It would be a 25-year bond issue, adding about $4.50 to the local tax levy, with average annual bond payments of close to $3 million. A jail and sheriff's office built at 140 beds is estimated to cost around $55 million. A Texas man who robbed a panhandle bank at gunpoint in 2023 will spend the next 25 to 35 years behind bars. Robert Castellon Jr. received the sentence as part of a plea agreement in Dawes County District Court to a Class 2 felony for robbery, according to court records. In May 2023, surveillance video showed Castellon entering the Shadron Federal Credit Union and demanding money from a teller based on the arrest affidavit. Castellon reportedly left with over $5,100. After more than 2 years, he was found in Texas, arrested, and returned to the panhandle. Castellon will get credit for 195 days served, and the sentence begins immediately. An investigation is underway after an inmate died after being housed in Lincoln County. North Platte police say 48-year-old Matthew McCarthy was found unresponsive in his jail cell Sunday morning. Police say McCarthy was taken to a local hospital, then flown to a Colorado hospital in critical condition. He was pronounced deceased there. The cause of McCarthy's death has not been released. Authorities say an investigation is underway. A grand jury will have to review those findings per state law. Authorities are investigating a fatal crash in the capital city. It happened at an intersection in South Lincoln late last night around 11:45, Investigators say the 19-year-old driver of a motorcycle was westbound and crashed into an eastbound SUV

0: turning off of Nebraska Parkway. The motorcycle driver was pronounced deceased at the scene. No word yet on the condition of the driver of the SUV. Michael's up next with a fuller version of the forecast, touching all corners of the Cornhusker State on NCN.
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2: How hot it got here on this Wednesday, and it's quite hot out east. 95 in Omaha, 96 in Lincoln, only getting up to 83 in Chadron, though. Lows tonight dipping down quite a bit, just to 50 down there out west, at low 60s for most of Nebraska overnight. Clouds expected. If you're in southeast Nebraska, those clouds could bring rain, could bring severe weather. The National Weather Service has southeast and east central Nebraska in a slight risk for severe weather. A cluster of storms expected tonight into tomorrow morning. Primary hazards will be large hail, heavy rain, and damaging wind gusts. You can't rule out a tornado, but not super likely there. You see 2% or less that there will be a tornado within 25 miles of your area. Here's the future cast. In that bottom right corner, if you're able to see it, pretty severe weather, but maybe just clipping southeast Nebraska in Richardson County. That's why we see that slight risk of severe weather. Looking at tomorrow, not nearly as hot. Pretty consistent temps across most of the state between 74 and 82 degrees. Expect some sunshine and another windy day in western Nebraska.
3: Soybeans finished the day higher. More on that in a moment. Hello, I'm Megan Grubner with the closing market minute for Wednesday, June 10th. Soybeans were higher, breaking 8 consecutive days of losses. Soybean oil also was up on the day. There have been some decent sales recently reported by the USDA, and the market will keep an eye on Thursday's update from the department. The trade continues to look for signs of soybean purchases from China, and weather's a mixed bag right now for crop development. Corn finished today mostly higher, falling off the day's highs. The market continues to monitor crop development, weather, and harvest activity out of South America. Ethanol production was steady on the week, but corn usage is just under 1% ahead of last year. The trade is expecting an increase in projected South American production in Thursday's update from the USDA. The wheat complex was mostly higher Wednesday. The trade continues to monitor harvest updates for the winter wheat crop and is also monitoring quality, as there are some concerns rainfall could have had an impact there. The recent decline in wheat prices has made U.S. wheat more attractive on the global market. Live cattle were higher. Feeders were mostly higher on tight, ready supplies. The trade continues to monitor New World screwworm news as additional cases have been confirmed. And hogs finished the day mixed, mostly higher as the trade's monitoring demand. Hogs are still lingering in oversold territory. That's a look at your closing market numbers for Wednesday, June 10th. I'm Megan Grebner for Roundfield.
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5: We're talking today about the importance of rain in June. Hi, I'm Susan Littlefield with the American Ag Network, a topic brought up by Eric Snodgrass, a meteorologist at Nutrien.
6: You know, I'm trying to assess what poses the greatest risk for July, which is a critical month for almost everybody listening right now, right? It's the critical month. We're watching temperature and precip like a hawk. It's the heart of summer, the high solar angles. We worry about just extreme heat or drought, flash drought specifically. Okay, so what I studied was I wanted to know if there are any good predictors ahead of time to say if July could be hot. I'm not looking at precip, just if July can be hot. And the most important predictors start in like Texas, go over to the Mississippi River, and then go straight through to the Great Lakes. And you kind of see that geography. So Texas, Oklahoma, Louisiana, Mississippi, and then just follow it right up the Mississippi and Ohio Valley. And what we found is that one of the strongest predictors for July heat is soil moisture values in that corridor. And why it's so important is if you have moisture in that corridor and the sun beats down on it, okay, up to half of the solar energy gets used to evaporate water, which means it's a cooling effect. And the other half goes into sensibly warming the ground. But if you don't have the soil moisture or good moisture in your vegetation, then what you're going to get is all of the sun's energy getting pounded into the ground, and it gets hot very, very quickly. And it sets up a positive feedback loop that never, well, not never, but takes weeks to let go. So, okay, give you a case in point, drought of 2012. We were extremely dry in Missouri, Arkansas, Texas, Oklahoma, parts of Nebraska, that region. And therefore, when the sun beat down on it and there was no moisture, the drought expanded, the heat and the dome of heat built to the north, and that got us in the month of July. So that's why the next 2 to 3 weeks of rainfall is critical across that same region, if we're talking about midsection of the country.
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0: If history tells us anything, the latest news for a Nebraska baseball player ensures he should have a future of playing professionally at some point. Dylan Carey was named a third-team All-American by Perfect Game. The Big Ten Defensive Player of the Year and finalist for the Brooks Wallace Award shined as an infielder, committing 4 errors on 216 chances. It's a .981 fielding percentage is short. And if the conditions were right, he was quick to turn two, doing so 29 times. Not too bad with a stick either. Carey hitting .353 in his senior go with 15 home runs, 16 doubles, 65 RBI, and a pair of three baggers. He's the fifth Husker to be recognized so highly under head coach Will Bolt, joining Spencer Schwellenbach, Max Anderson, Brett Sears, and Bryce Matthews. Kids from Nebraska get a chance to learn about the game of baseball from former Major League and college coaches. As NCN's Andy Klassen reports, these campers are learning a lot more than the fundamentals of the great American pastime.
7: All the youth sporting camps have a certain promise to them. Develop skills, work on your fundamentals, get better at passing or catching the ball. But what if a camp could promise something a little bit more important? Enter the Gratitude Camp down on Creighton University's campus in Omaha.
8: The Gratitude Baseball Camp is a baseball camp in honor of Chris Gratteville, a former Omaha Brian, Creighton, and then eventual minor leaguer who was a big part of our community. And we've done this the last 5 years to honor him. And this camp's all about teaching the kids what he was about and bringing back his friends and family to honor him today.
9: Back in 2021, Chris was fatally shot on a Thursday morning while performing maintenance work at a residential property near 61st and Pratt in Omaha. At the time, Chris was the director of baseball operations at Creighton University.
10: Yeah, I mean, Chris was an awesome person. He was tough at times because he spoke to you honestly, right? So when you weren't doing drills as hard as you can because you were tired from studying the night before, he locked you in on it. So really just, you know, being around these guys means the world to me. I love coming to this camp partially because I get to see all of them, and then I kind of see myself in these kids when I was little.
8: He was kind, but he also knew how to be firm. He was the type of guy that would do anything for you, but as a teammate, he would hold you accountable. So we shared that with the kids today. And, you know, what we do here also, all the money goes to his scholarship here on campus. So all 5 years, the profit has gone to build that scholarship in his name. And it's nice that we have the support from the community to do that.
10: Because Chris was a gamer. He wanted to win so bad, but he also wanted to help. He wanted to teach kids how to play the right way.
8: The biggest thing you can do is attack. We talked about attacking the baseball today, and Chris attacked life. And I think if these kids leave here today with that attack mentality and attitude, it'll take them far.
7: Reporting from the Kelly Sokol Family Fieldhouse on Creighton University's campus, I'm Andy Klassen.
11: Good job, guys.
12: Proud of you.
11: Yeah, of course. Good job, man.
2: Now and see what's coming up, but first your highs today, just 83 in northwest Nebraska by Chadron, but 96 in the capital city, 95 degrees for those teams getting ready for the College World Series. Peak wind gust 40 out west in Scotts Bluff. Part of the reason why there is a red flag warning in effect until 8 o'clock mountain time tonight. Humidity values between 10% to 15%, and wind gust up to 40, highs in the 80s. That means any fires that do develop will spread rapidly and be difficult to control. They know all about that, unfortunately, up there in the northwest part of the state. Lows dipping into the low 50s out west, getting into the mid 60s in southeast Nebraska. Some relief from the heat overnight. Clouds coming in across most of the state. So those clouds could bring severe storms in eastern Nebraska. Certainly paying attention to that. Perhaps the Falls City area up north to Nebraska City and Lincoln. This is the outlook tonight and into tomorrow. A slight chance of severe weather. That is stage 2 out of 5. The concerns from the National Weather Service would be very large hail, heavy rain, which could cause flooding and damaging wind gust. Not a big concern in terms of tornadoes. A very minimal chance, but a chance nonetheless. We do think that the peak for this severe weather threat will be coming just around 3, maybe 4 in the morning. You can see overnight, in the extreme bottom right of your map, there's some pretty aggressive colors there in Missouri. We'll see if it makes its way into Nebraska or not. Tomorrow's highs, much cooler than we've been used to lately. Just getting to 80 in Norfolk, not getting that warm in Ainsworth, Valentine, Chadron, mid-70s out there. Do expect some sun, do expect more wind, especially out west in places like McCook and Chadron. Those possible showers in the eastern part of the state. As far as the extended forecast is concerned, in northeast Nebraska, warms up again on Friday, getting down into the 70s for the highs Sunday and Monday. In southeast Nebraska, another chance for storms coming on Saturday. That's a 40 to 60% chance. Cooler temperatures are expected Sunday and Monday with highs into the 70s. Central Nebraska clouds are arriving throughout the weekend. It's going to cool down quite a bit. Lows into the mid-50s. Northwest Nebraska, the lows get into the 40s tomorrow and again on Sunday. Going to be cloudy to start next week in northwest Nebraska, and in the southwest part of the state, windy. They're used to that. Sun comes back out Friday, Saturday, and to start the week next week.
12: I believe everything's gonna be all right. 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
8: Of the many big names at Eagle Raceway last night, one was former Daytona 500 champ, Ricky Stenhouse Jr. NCN's Jake Bartecki spoke with Stenhouse before they dropped the green.
9: And a winner in the past of the NASCAR Cup Series and an owner in the High Limit Sprint Car Series, Ricky Stenhouse Jr. Welcome to Nebraska. What brings you to the track tonight here? What are you expecting?
10: Well, it was easy to catch a ride with Larson out of North Carolina. So, my sprint car team, they're racing here tonight. So, Spencer and the boys, I decided to come out and support Arnall Synergy Drink 17 here at Lincoln. Last time Larson and I flew here, he actually ran a second car of ours, and we got the win. So, hopefully Spencer and the boys can get the job done here. It's a huge pan race. Got all the outlaw guys here, all the high limit guys here, and it's going to be a great battle.
9: Well, how good are these kind of events and these sort of series that Larson has started to grow the sport of motorsports as a whole?
10: Yeah, the grassroots level, I think, is taken off since, COVID in 2020. I felt like that's really helped a lot of short tracks, honestly. And then, you got two battling sprint car series and great drivers on each one of them. Lots of fan bases for each series. And I'm just a sprint car fan, and, I watch all of them. And, it is great for sprint cars right now. I think the health of sprint car racing is really strong. But like you said, grassroots racing all across the board, I think, has been growing nonstop. And it'd be cool that it's on FS1 tonight, and just hope our team can come out on top.
9: Well, I want to shift gears here before we let you go. Obviously, the news of Kyle Busch a few weeks ago was tough for the motorsports world. And the outpouring of support, though, that everything has had with Charlotte and Pocono kind of dedicating the weekend to Kyle, how cool has that been to see? And what can you say about somebody that you had ups and downs with throughout your career?
10: Oh, yeah, we had our ups and downs, but really only twice. Kyle and I were great friends and on good terms. We let that stuff blow over real quick. And so, yeah, just, it's just neat to see everybody come together. And I think, for us, it's neat to see the fans come together as well. We know the industry's tight. We know the teams are tight, drivers, families. But to see the fans jump on board to support their family, there's Kyle Busch, t-shirts, all over the place. And so it's just really cool to see the support for everybody, fans alike, and what all the racetracks are doing. Very heartbreaking. I wasn't here when in the garage when Dale Sr. died, but everybody that was around said this is exactly the same way it was then.
9: Yeah, no doubt. Well, Ricky Stenhouse Jr., thanks for coming out to the track tonight, and appreciate your time.
10: Yeah, appreciate it. Thank you.
9: That's Ricky Stenhouse Jr. You're watching NCN.
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Thanks for joining us on News Channel Nebraska. Coming up this hour on NCN, a fire raging into the night is still actively burning, growing to nearly 9,000 acres in the panhandle. A blaze sparked by a bolt from above for the second time in less than 24 hours in Nebraska, hundreds of miles from one another.

0: Cleanup underway for cities and homes across the state, especially in central Nebraska, after those winds packed quite a punch last night. While it's been a couple of days since storms raged in the panhandle, some residents are still dealing with the after effects of flooding. Some of the biggest names in motorsports making turns in a rural town east of Lincoln last night, and we caught up with several of them before and after the green flag dropped. And while it seems like we've got plenty of heat and sunshine during the daytime hours, we could be in for another round of severe weather. Michael Shively joins us for the first time this hour with a check of the forecast.
1: High temperatures across Nebraska on this Wednesday. 96 in Lincoln, 95 in Omaha, low 90s from Kearney up to Norfolk to Sioux City, only into the 80s out west and in the north, but it's awfully windy out west. 40 mile an hour peak wind gust in Scotts Bluff, 20 miles an hour in Chadron. Red flag warning still in effect for the Nebraska Panhandle because of those high winds and low relative humidity. Tonight's lows cooling down quite a bit, a relief for many in the state, getting near the 40s in the Panhandle in Chadron and Scotts Bluff, getting down into the 60s finally in southeast Nebraska. Tonight's conditions expect some clouds and possible storms in southeast Nebraska. As a matter of fact, the National Weather Service has placed southeast Nebraska in a slight risk for severe weather, with the main threats being very large hail, flooding, and strong winds. You cannot rule out a tornado.
0: Michael, thanks. We will check back with him a little later for a deeper dive into the weather. For the time being, we're getting into the top stories from around Nebraska. A red flag warning remains in effect in the Panhandle into the nighttime hours, and firefighters are still battling a blaze beginning a day prior. The South Fork Fire has grown to around 9,000 acres as of this morning, still burning in the area between Crawford and Harrison, according to the Nebraska National Forests. Officials say strong winds and drought conditions continue to fuel the flames as they're offering support with multiple engines, hand crews, and air support to continue suppressing the inferno. It has a 0% containment as of this afternoon. Members of the U.S. Forest Service say there are no evacuation orders, while also encouraging people to shelter in place and be prepared to leave if necessary. Officials are asking anyone not needed to fight the flames to stay out of the area so firefighters have freedom to operate. Lightning rarely strikes twice beyond the Empire State Building, which averages being hit up to 25 times per year, according to the National Weather Service and NOAA. However, it did hit twice in the same spot of Nebraska, albeit 230 miles apart by road. A bolt from above smacking an oil tanker in the Wilcox area yesterday, turning the black gold into amber waves of flames and smoke billowing into the sky yesterday evening. It happened a few minutes after 7 o'clock as the strong storm was moving in through central Nebraska. A similar situation happened during the overnight hours in Sydney when a lightning bolt hit an oil tank there, causing it to flame up at around 4 a.m. Mountain Time. There were no injuries reported in either situation. Several outbuildings, grain bins, and pivots were destroyed in Adams County after last night's storm. According to Adams County Emergency Management, yesterday's hard-hitting event brought straight-line winds of 85 to 90 miles per hour through Kennesaw. The Adams County Sheriff's Office, with the help of Kennesaw officials, performed a full grid inspection of every county road to ensure roads are cleared. No injuries were reported. Gusts reaching nearly 70 miles an hour, toppling trees and bringing limbs down across parts of central Nebraska. The area's largest city taking its fair share of damage. High winds bringing down limbs and fully grown trees in Grand Island, and the city wants to remind everyone what's next, asking people to take their branches, brush, and other plant debris from the storm to the landscape depot to be thrown away. It's located at 366 North 80th Road. The Grand Island Transfer Station is no longer the place to drop off those limbs. The Landscape Depot is open 7 days a week. Nebraska has had several severe events rip through the state this year, and Governor Pillen is asking the Federal Emergency Management Agency for a little more time to assess the damage from a recent batch of storms. Pillen's office making a request to FEMA for a 30-day extension as cities get a better grasp of the damage done to their area following a 4-day stretch of storms mangling things up May 15th through the 18th. This would give Nebraska until July 17th to finalize the preliminary assessments of what happened during those tornadoes, straight-line winds, and flash flooding. Those storms taking down power lines and homes off their foundations in central Nebraska, coupled with considerable damage to portions of southeast

0: East Nebraska as the area was battered for several days with winds, twisters, and flooding. An extension will also give rural public power districts a little more of a buffer to figure out the estimates to make necessary protective measures. Residents and emergency personnel are assessing damage in Morrill County following another natural disaster. Areas north of Bayard and the Nebraska Panhandle experienced major flooding Monday night after a severe storm rolled through the area. The sheriff's office telling NCN most county roads are still impassable 2 days later, and many people had significant damage to their farmland, equipment, and livestock. Rancher Alan Fenning says he lost at least six calves and large amounts of fencing.
1: We've never seen water this high in our life. I've been here 60-some years. We've never seen ever this much water. Live on Red Willow Creek, and that stream, it scoured it, took all the trees out. I mean, it's probably 300 yards wide where it was going through, and just a total mess, a complete cleanup it's going to take.
0: Fenning said his cattle operation was already behind schedule because of the drought. Now he has to make further adjustments after half his hay was washed away. The flood damage is mostly in western Morrill County. The Morrill fire burned large amounts of ground in the eastern part of the county starting March 12th.
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0: Students in central Nebraska will soon have a chance to send an experiment up to space. The University of Nebraska at Kearney is joining the Student Space Flight Experiments Program, a national initiative allowing students to design research projects for space flight. Students this fall will work in teams to develop proposals for experiments possibly being conducted aboard the International Space Station.
4: I think it's an amazing opportunity. I have already been contacted by three different groups of students who are all interested, even since the announcement went out. And so students are already starting to discuss what possible experiments they can have, and they'll find out a bit more starting on September 1st.
0: Students can propose a variety of experiments within NASA guidelines while gaining hands-on experience in scientific research, proposal writing, and experimental design.
4: It's something unique that they haven't been able to participate in before, and UNK has such an emphasis on experiential learning that this particular program is really geared towards understanding what it really means to be a scientist, to design experiments within constraints, and to really understand what that process of developing an experiment and writing a grant looks like as a professional scientist. So it'll be a great experience and a great opportunity for them.
0: The program begins September 1st with students already discussing possible ideas. Drivers taking the interstate in central Nebraska should prepare for overnight closures and traffic changes as a major bridge replacement project gets underway. Work beginning this week on the L-10B bridge over I-80 near the Odessa interchange. The project includes the complete removal and reconstruction of the bridge, which will be rebuilt in phases. Traffic on the bridge will be maintained using temporary traffic signals, while lane closures will be happening on I-80.
5: We have to rebuild them every now and then, so it's

0: just, it's time for this bridge to get rebuilt. The ground to the north and south of the bridge, so it won't be such a steep up and down hill going over the bridge, so it should make that a nicer transition going from one side of the bridge to the other.
1: Eastbound I-80 at the Odessa Interchange will close from 10 o'clock tonight until 6 a.m. tomorrow. Crews will remove the southbound portion of the bridge over the eastbound lanes. Traffic will be detoured. Construction is expected to continue through February of next year. Weeks before set to host tens of thousands for America's 250th birthday celebration, a Northeast Nebraska park is closing one of its restroom facilities because of vandals. Norfolk Parks and Recreation posting photos to social media showing damage causing them to close a men's restroom at Skyview Park. City officials say all men's restrooms at the park are closed until further notice due to this damage. This continues a trend of park restroom vandalism after a park in York was vandalized twice last month. It also comes a few weeks before Boomfest's planned concerts and fireworks display over the 4th of July holiday. A continued back and forth for a central Nebraska town is now going forward with privatizing ambulance service locally. The Aurora City Council voting unanimously to enter contract negotiations with a Colorado-based company. Aurora has been grappling with an annual EMS budget shortfall of roughly $800,000 for several years. After exhausting its general fund reserves, the city issued a request for proposals in April, seeking a private partner to run the department. Two companies responded. The city eliminated one of those companies, saying its proposal did not reflect any financial improvement over what the city currently spends.
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7: Hi, I'm Kent Bouton, News Channel Nebraska, inviting you to be part of our weather picture of the week. 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How about an impressive look at a Nebraska thunderstorm? 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Show off your view of Nebraska's beautiful and sometimes wild weather.
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9: Here's a look at how hot it got here on this Wednesday, and it's quite hot out east. 95 in Omaha, 96 in Lincoln, only getting up to 83 in Chadron, though. Lows tonight dipping down quite a bit, just to 50 down there out west, at low 60s for most of Nebraska overnight. Clouds expected. If you're in southeast Nebraska, those clouds could bring rain, could bring severe weather. The National Weather Service has southeast and east central Nebraska in a slight risk for severe weather. A cluster of storms expected tonight into tomorrow morning.

0: Primary hazards will be large hail, heavy rain, and damaging wind gusts. You can't rule out a tornado, but not super likely there. You see 2% or less that there will be a tornado within 25 miles of your area. Here's the future cast. In that bottom right corner, if you're able to see it, pretty severe weather, but maybe just clipping southeast Nebraska in Richardson County. That's why we see that slight risk of severe weather. Looking at tomorrow, not nearly as hot. Pretty consistent temps across most of the state between 74 and 82 degrees. Expect some sunshine and another windy day in western Nebraska.
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2: Soybeans finished the day higher. More on that in a moment. Hello, I'm Megan Grebner with the closing market minute for Wednesday, June 10th. Soybeans were higher, breaking 8 consecutive days of losses. Soybean oil also was up on the day. There have been some decent sales recently reported by the USDA, and the market will keep an eye on Thursday's update from the department. The trade continues to look for signs of soybean purchases from China. And weather's a mixed bag right now for crop development. Corn finished today mostly higher, falling off the day's highs. The market continues to monitor crop development weather and harvest activity out of South America. Ethanol production was steady on the week, but corn usage is just under 1% ahead of last year. The trade is expecting an increase in projected South American production in Thursday's update from the USDA. The wheat complex was mostly higher Wednesday. The trade continues to monitor harvest updates for the winter wheat crop and is also monitoring quality as there are some concerns rainfall could have had an impact there. The recent decline in wheat prices has made U.S. wheat more attractive on the global market. Live cattle mostly higher on tight ready supplies. The trade continues to monitor New World screwworm news as additional cases have been confirmed. And hogs finished the day mixed mostly higher as the trade's monitoring demand. Hogs are still lingering in oversold territory. That's a look at your closing market numbers for Wednesday, June 10th. I'm Megan Grebner for Roundfield.
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5: A sign issuing a warning about the potential of scams and fraud regarding crypto was enough to help one person avoid losing $8,000 earlier this year. A resident from Grand Island was in the midst of being conned and instructed to go to a cryptocurrency kiosk where they were told to deposit money, according to the city of Grand Island. When the victim took a minute to read some of the red flags, they halted the transaction and reported it to law enforcement. Now, had this person not been aware of their surroundings, nor took the time to read the sign, there's still a chance they wouldn't be out $8,000.
6: The law was passed in September, and by the middle of November, over $100,000 had been returned back to Nebraskans. So that's what our legislation is doing, and that's what AARP supported.
5: While there are some laws in place to protect innocent people who may get duped by the masterminds behind these scams, it's best to proceed with caution anytime someone is making a request along those lines.

0: The bad actors also have a tendency to specifically target older individuals. So the AARP of Nebraska has been working with law enforcement to continue the education.
1: This cryptocurrency is kind of a new thing. It's a complicated scam, and they've been working with the state and other municipalities. And so they've done it. So they gave us a lot of guidance and some ideas on what we needed to do to get the ball rolling, helped us with our pamphlets, our information, our media stuff.
0: The city of Grand Island created an ordinance requiring all businesses with a crypto kiosk or an ATM to have a sign posted informing users about the potential hazards. The giving has ended for Go Big Give, and the numbers are official. Nearly $1.9 million was raised for 165 nonprofits in central Nebraska, with nearly 4,300 donations made by close to 1,900 donors in the four-county area served by the Heartland United Way. Almost one in three donors were giving to more than one organization this year. The luckiest nonprofit is the Epic Discovery Center, who received an additional $10,000 as a permanent charitable fund, providing an annual financial boost for years to come. Go Big Give 2027 will start on April 27th with pre-giving. $750,000 being donated to a Central Nebraska hospital, anonymously. The Grand Island Regional Medical Center Foundation says they received a gift of $750,000 from a group in late May. The money is going to capital improvements on the campus south of the city to enhance accessibility for people needing health care while further developing services in the region. The GIRMC CEO says he's pleased with community leaders, understanding the importance of bringing health care specialists to the area for greater access close to home.
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9: Now and see what's coming up, but first your highs today. Just 83 in northwest Nebraska by Shadron, but 96 in the capital city. 95 degrees for those teams getting ready for the College World Series. Peak wind gust 40 out west in Scotts Bluff. Part of the reason why there is a red flag warning in effect until 8 o'clock mountain time tonight. Humidity values between 10% to 15%, and wind gust up to 40, highs in the 80s. That means any fires that do develop will spread.

0: rapidly and be difficult to control. They know all about that, unfortunately, up there in the northwest part of the state. Lows dipping into the low 50s out west, getting into the mid 60s in southeast Nebraska. Some relief from the heat overnight. Clouds coming in across most of the state. Those clouds could bring severe storms in eastern Nebraska. Certainly paying attention to that. Perhaps the Falls City area up north to Nebraska City and Lincoln. This is the outlook tonight and into tomorrow. A slight chance of severe weather. That is stage 2 out of 5. The concerns from the National Weather Service would be very large hail, heavy rain, which could cause flooding and damaging wind gusts. Not a big concern in terms of tornadoes, a very minimal chance, but a chance nonetheless. We do think that the peak for this severe weather threat will be coming just around 3, maybe 4 in the morning. You can see overnight in the extreme bottom right of your map, there's some pretty aggressive colors there in Missouri. We'll see if it makes its way into Nebraska or not. Tomorrow's highs, much cooler than we've been used to lately. Just getting to 80 in Norfolk, not getting that warm in Ainsworth, Valentine, Chadron, mid-70s out there. Do expect some sun, do expect more wind, especially out west in places like McCook and Chadron, those possible showers in the eastern part of the state. As far as the extended forecast is concerned, in northeast Nebraska, warms up again on Friday, getting down into the 70s for the highs Sunday and Monday. In southeast Nebraska, another chance for storms coming on Saturday. That's a 40 to 60% chance. Cooler temperatures are expected Sunday and Monday with highs into the 70s. Central Nebraska clouds are arriving throughout the weekend. It's going to cool down quite a bit. Lows into the mid-50s. Northwest Nebraska, the lows get into the 40s tomorrow and again on Sunday. Going to be cloudy to start next week in northwest Nebraska and in the southwest part of the state. Windy, they're used to that. Sun comes back out Friday, Saturday, and to start the week next week.
1: From dirt racing all the way to the NASCAR Cup Series, stars were out last night at the High Limit Sprint Car Race at Eagle Raceway. NCN's Jake Bartecki has a recap.
2: Some of the biggest names in modern-day motorsports called rural Cass County home on Tuesday night. Kyle Larson and the High Limit Sprint Car Series made its annual stop at Eagle Raceway.
3: It's just always a good crowd, and the racing's always exciting. So, it's just a great facility and great track owners as well. So happy to be back.
4: Really cool racetrack. I love, you know, if I can't be here, I love watching this one online because just creates such good racing and just a diamond for sure.
5: The stands were packed and the floodgates opened the minute fans could enter the track. That kind of fan support of sprint car racing is something that keeps former NASCAR Cup driver Casey Kane returning to Eagle.
6: I was at the first one, I think, and there's just a packed crowd, and you know, everyone since has been great. You know, the fans come and they're excited, and it's always a good show at Eagle.
5: The main feature was dominated and won by Rico Abreu, leading every lap and taking home $55,555 in prize money. He says the win is extra special, given his family's Nebraska ties.
7: My wife lives 20 minutes from here, and her family's raced here their whole lives. So to back that up and keep that legacy going in their family is pretty, pretty special.
5: Former Daytona 500 champion Ricky Stenhouse Jr. is a team owner in High Limit, and while at Eagle, said the success in grassroots racing benefits motorsports as a whole.
4: You know, just it is great for sprint cars right now. I think the health of sprint car racing is really strong. But like you said, grassroots racing all across the board, I think, has been growing nonstop.
2: It's the norm for Kyle Larson, but it's a busy week. He was here at Eagle on Tuesday night. He'll race in Harlan, Iowa on Thursday, and then resume his regular duties in the NASCAR Cup Series at Pocono on Sunday. In Eagle, Jake Bartecki, News Channel Nebraska.
1: NASCAR Cup Series champion, Indy 500 Rookie of the Year, and two-time NASCAR Cup Series champion. There's a lot of titles to describe Kyle Larson. Last night, he was just another dirt track racer in East

0: eastern Nebraska.
1: NCN's Jake Bartecki was extremely busy speaking with Larson, head of the High Limit Sprint Car Series at Eagle Raceway.
2: I'm NASCAR Cup Series champion, a defending NASCAR Cup Series champion. He's pretty good at Eagle Raceway, Kyle Larson, back in Nebraska tonight. Kyle, welcome back to the Cornhusker State. What makes you guys keep bringing this series back here?
3: There's just always a good crowd, and the racing's always exciting. So, it's just a great facility and great track owners as well. So, happy to be back and looking forward to a good night.
2: What about this track provides such great racing? Because it seems like it's slide jobs all the time out here.
3: Yeah, I think just the shape of it and the banking and the dirt, it just makes for good quality racing. So, it always puts on exciting stuff, and you always don't know who's going to win until the checkered flag comes out. So it's good.
2: Well, we never know where Kyle Larson might be week in and week out, if it's in the Cup Series or at a local track like this. How do you kind of handle all this racing that you do?
3: I don't know. It's been a little bit less for me this year. I cut back a little bit on the dirt schedule, but still getting in a lot in the summer. So, yeah, this time of year it stays busy. But, yeah, I just enjoy it. So enjoy getting to come to great racetracks, too.
2: I want to shift gears here a little bit before we let you go. Obviously, the news a few weeks ago about Kyle Busch's passing shocked everybody and saddened everybody in the racing world. He'd show up at these type events from time to time. The outpouring of support we've seen for Kyle and his family from the motorsports community and beyond, what has that been like, and what can you also say about him as a competitor or a friend?
3: A great competitor, and definitely somebody I would call a friend. I'm going to miss chatting with him about just our kids racing and the paths that they're both on and what that looks like. But, it was obviously sad to have him pass away, but it was also great to see the community come together and show their support, show all of our support to the Busch family and Samantha, Brexton, Lennox, everybody. It was unfortunate, but I felt like we were able to show what he meant to all of us.
2: Touching stuff over the last few weeks in the motorsports world. Kyle, we appreciate the time. Best of luck tonight and welcome back.
3: Yeah, thank you.
2: That's Kyle Larson. You're watching NCN.
0: A warm morning turned into an even hotter day and not a lot of wind to cool things down. Michael Shively joins us once again with a check of the weather pattern.
4: High temperatures across Nebraska on this Wednesday. 96 in Lincoln, 95 in Omaha, low 90s from Kearney up to Norfolk to Sioux City, only into the 80s out west and in the north. But it's awfully windy out west. 40 mile an hour peak wind gust in Scotts Bluff, 20 miles an hour in Chadron. Red flag warning still in effect for the Nebraska Panhandle because of those high winds and low relative humidity. Tonight's lows cooling down quite a bit, a relief for many in the state, getting near the 40s in the Panhandle in Chadron and Scotts Bluff, getting down into the 60s finally in southeast Nebraska. Tonight's conditions expect some clouds and possible storms in southeast Nebraska. As a matter of fact, the National Weather Service has placed southeast Nebraska in a slight risk for severe weather, with the main threats being very large hail, flooding, and strong winds. You cannot rule out a tornado.
0: Michael, thanks, and he's coming back in less than 10 minutes for another round with Mother Nature, right here on News Channel Nebraska. Thanks for sticking with your most trusted and local newscast during the bottom half of the hour as we get into the top stories from around the region. Strong winds creating some dramatic scenes in central Nebraska yesterday. One family capturing it on video while driving. A dust storm seen about a mile west of Wood River on Highway 30 in Hall County. Lydia and Weldon Lowenstein of Kearney sharing the video with News Channel Nebraska after encountering the wall of dust while driving. This comes after powerful winds swept across parts of the state, with some areas reporting gusts of almost 90 miles per hour. Officials with Central Nebraska Public Power and Irrigation District say inflows into Lake McConaughey have dropped to levels they have not seen this time of year, a concerning sign as the region moves into summer. Engineers said at Central's board meeting earlier this month, Lake Mac is only at about 44% capacity. Officials say the lake's levels are over 3 feet lower than even just 2 weeks ago. District officials say they monitor lake conditions daily and have been operating through what they describe as a dry 2 to 3 year stretch. Central engineers say precipitation can quickly change operations. They point to late season rains last year, allowing Central to cut back releases and store more water heading into this year.

0: across all campuses. Those students will be allowed to finish the programs before they sunset.
1: As the economy changes, and it's changing very quickly, what are we going to do to make sure that our students are viable employees in that economy? Anytime a course becomes obsolete or not attracting students or is not viable to the mission, then we should be looking to replace those with classes that are.
0: Several faculty jobs are also being phased out as courses are cut. Doan is not alone in cutting programs and staff, with other schools like Nebraska Wesleyan and the University of Nebraska Board of Regents also making cuts. In the University of Nebraska's case, those affect both its Lincoln and Kearney campuses. From gas and groceries to inputs and equipment, persistent rising costs have sparked financial strains for some Americans, and the trend has been a cause for concern for the Highway Department in Jefferson County this year. In their latest meeting with the county commissioners, the superintendents underscored the costs of purchasing equipment like gravel, repairing existing vehicles, and purchasing new ones have all continued to rise. And those considerations led the group to discuss reducing the amount of attention some of the county's roads receive.
2: I mean, you put those three together, it's a very costly proposition to try to maintain the same level of service for all 935 miles of our county roads. So I really think we have to look seriously at going to less maintenance on some of these things, because I just don't see how we can.
3: Well,
0: the conversation was ultimately tabled until another date. Now, in southeast Nebraska, it was a major milestone in May when the PWF Road Bridge was reopened, completing a half-year-long construction project. Progress on the rest of the PWF road around the bridge could be halted. The commissioners reported the NDOT team in charge of the project has, at least for now, delayed the bidding process from August until December. The county also plans to start accepting bids for roadwork near Steel City later this year. A site has yet to be selected for a new Gage County Detention Center and Sheriff's Office. The public now has some rough cost numbers. Another public forum on the project could be a November ballot issue being held Tuesday night at Beatrice High School.
4: This is your community. This is your facility at the end of the day if it goes forward, and these are your tax dollars. And we want to make sure as designers and design team that we're doing what you want done.
0: Some initial cost estimates on options were shown, including a 70-bed jail, expandable to 140. A project would build 140 up front, or not building a new jail. Officials said if nothing's done, the county would still need short-term holding space for some prisoners. Gage County often has to ship inmates to other jails in the region because of space limitations at their local facility, which was built in 1977. Preliminary figures on the 70-bed base project was around $40 million. It would be a 25-year bond issue, adding about $4.50 to the local tax levy, with average annual bond payments of close to $3 million. A jail and sheriff's office built at 140 beds is estimated to cost around $55 million. Testimony continuing in Adams County on the third day of a jury trial for a Hastings woman charged with felony child abuse after a child in her care suffered injuries medical providers described as life-threatening. 24-year-old Jade Essing pleaded not guilty to a felony negligent child abuse charge after a 10-month-old boy was life-flighted from Hastings to Children's Hospital in Omaha in December of 2024. NCN's Brandon Shanahan has more from outside the courtroom.
5: After 3 days of testimony, the fate of the case is now in the jury's hands. The defense and the prosecution gave their closing statements early this afternoon and turned the case over to the jury for deliberation. To start off day three of today's trial, child abuse pediatrician Dr. Suzanne Haney testified that due to the location and severity of the injury suffered, her diagnosis was abusive head trauma. She confirmed that she came to that diagnosis because the injuries could not have been accidental or caused by any of the children at the daycare who were 3 years old or younger. The defense, for their final witness, called Dr. Robert Rothfetter of Salt Lake City to provide testimony that the injuries suffered could have been from another child colliding into one another and crashing into the child who was injured, causing him to fall into the stone fireplace, as Essink reported to law enforcement. Dr. Rothfetter has been consulting on court cases like this since he stopped practicing emergency medicine in 2014. He said after reviewing the injuries and report, he testified that the injuries are aligned with the history provided. Counsel spent the final hour and a a half, giving their closing statements to the jury before they were released to deliberate. The jury ended up deliberating for about 2.5 hours before

0: before they were ultimately sent home, and it will continue deliberations tomorrow here in Adams County. For News Channel Nebraska, I'm Brandon Shanahan.
1: A Texas man who robbed a panhandle bank at gunpoint in 2023 will spend the next 25 to 35 years behind bars. Robert Castellon Jr. received the sentence as part of a plea agreement in Dawes County District Court to a Class 2 felony for robbery, according to court records. In May 2023, surveillance video showed Castellon entering the Chadron Federal Credit Union and demanding money from a teller based on the arrest affidavit. Castellon reportedly left with over $5,100. After more than 2 years, he was found in Texas, arrested, and returned to the panhandle. Castellon will get credit for 195 days served, and the sentence begins immediately. An investigation is underway after an inmate died after being housed in Lincoln County. North Platte police say 48-year-old Matthew McCarthy was found unresponsive in his jail cell Sunday morning. Police say McCarthy was taken to a local hospital, then flown to a Colorado hospital in critical condition. He was pronounced deceased there. The cause of McCarthy's death has not been released. Authorities say an investigation is underway. A grand jury will have to review those findings per state law. Authorities are investigating a fatal crash in the capital city. It happened at an intersection in South Lincoln late last night around 11:45. Investigators say the 19-year-old driver of a motorcycle was westbound and crashed into an eastbound SUV turning off of Nebraska Parkway. The motorcycle driver was pronounced deceased at the scene. No word yet on the condition of the driver of the SUV. Michael's up next with a fuller version of the forecast touching all corners of the Cornhusker State on NCN.
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3: That's how hot it got here on this Wednesday, and it's quite hot out east. 95 in Omaha, 96 in Lincoln, only getting up to 83 in Chadron, though. Lows tonight dipping down quite a bit, just to 50 down there out west, at low 60s for most of Nebraska overnight. Clouds expected. If you're in southeast Nebraska, those clouds could bring rain, could bring severe weather. The National Weather Service has southeast and east central Nebraska in a slight risk for severe weather. A cluster of storms expected tonight into tomorrow morning. Primary hazards will be large hail, heavy rain, and damaging wind gusts. You can't rule out a tornado, but not super likely there. You see 2% or less that there will be a tornado within 25 miles of your area. Here's the future cast. In that bottom right corner, if you're able to see it, pretty severe weather, but maybe just clipping southeast Nebraska in Richardson County. That's why we see that slight risk of severe weather. Looking at tomorrow, not nearly as hot. Pretty consistent temps across most of the state between 74 and 82 degrees. Expect some sunshine and another windy day in western Nebraska.
4: Soybeans finished the day higher. More on that in a moment. Hello, I'm Megan Grubner with the closing market minute for Wednesday, June 10th. Soybeans were higher, breaking 8 consecutive days of losses. Soybean oil also was up on the day. There have been some decent sales recently reported by the USDA, and the market will keep an eye on Thursday's update from the department. The trade continues to look for signs of soybean purchases from China, and weather's a mixed bag right now for crop development. Corn finished today mostly higher, falling off the day's highs. The market continues to monitor crop development, weather, and harvest activity out of South America. Ethanol production was steady on the week, but corn usage is just under 1% ahead of last year. The trade is expecting an increase in projected South American production in Thursday's update from the USDA. The wheat complex was mostly higher Wednesday. The trade continues to monitor harvest updates for the winter wheat crop and is also monitoring quality, as there are some concerns rainfall could have had an impact there. The recent decline in wheat prices has made U.S. wheat more attractive on the global market. Live cattle were higher. Feeders were most

0: Mostly higher on tight ready supplies. The trade continues to monitor New World screwworm news as additional cases have been confirmed. And hogs finished the day mixed, mostly higher as the trade's monitoring demand. Hogs are still lingering in oversold territory. That's a look at your closing market numbers for Wednesday, June 10th. I'm Megan Grebner for Roundfield.
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2: We're talking today about the importance of rain in June. Hi, I'm Susan Littlefield with the American Ag Network, a topic brought up by Eric Snodgrass, a meteorologist at Nutrien.
3: You know, I'm trying to assess what poses the greatest risk for July, which is a critical month for almost everybody listening right now, right? It's the critical month. We're watching temperature and precip like a hawk. It's the heart of summer, the high solar angles. We worry about just extreme heat or drought, flash drought specifically. Okay, so what I studied was I wanted to know if there are any good predictors ahead of time to say if July could be hot. I'm not looking at precip, just if July can be hot. And the most important predictors start in like Texas, go over to the Mississippi River, and then go straight through to the Great Lakes. And you kind of see that geography. So Texas, Oklahoma, Louisiana, Mississippi, and then just follow it right up the Mississippi and Ohio Valley. And what we found is that one of the strongest predictors for July heat is soil moisture values in that corridor. And why it's so important is if you have moisture in that corridor and the sun beats down on it, okay, up to half of the solar energy gets used to evaporate water, which means it's a cooling effect. The other half goes into sensibly warming the ground. But if you don't have the soil moisture or good moisture in your vegetation, then what you're going to get is all of the sun's energy getting pounded into the ground, and it gets hot very, very quickly. And it sets up a positive feedback loop that but takes weeks to let go. So, give you a case in point, drought of 2012. Mm-hmm. We were extremely dry in Missouri, Arkansas, Texas, Oklahoma, parts of Nebraska, that region. And therefore, when the sun beat down on it and there was no moisture, the drought expanded, the heat and the dome of heat built to the north, and that got us in the month of July. So that's why the next 2 to 3 weeks of rainfall is critical across that same region, if we're talking about midsection of the country.
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4: If history tells us anything, the latest news for a Nebraska baseball player ensures he should have a future of playing professionally at some point. Dylan Carey was named a third-team All-American by Perfect Game. The Big Ten Defensive Player of the Year and finalist for the Brooks Wallace Award shined as an infielder, committing 4 errors on 216 chances. It's a .981 fielding percentage short. And if the conditions were right, he was quick to turn 2, doing so 29 times. Not too bad with a stick either. Carey hitting .353 in his senior go with 15 home runs, 16 doubles, 65 RBI, and a pair of 3-baggers. He's the 5th Husker to be recognized so highly under head coach Will Bolt, joining Spencer Schwellenbach, Max Anderson, Brett Sears, and Bryce Matthews. Kids from Nebraska get a chance to learn about the game of baseball from former Major League and college coaches. As NCN's Andy Klassen reports, these campers are learning a lot more than the fundamentals of the great American pastime.
5: All the youth sporting camps have a certain promise to them. Develop skills, work on your fundamentals, get better at passing or catching the ball. But what if a camp could promise something a little bit more important? Enter the Gratitude Camp down on Creighton University's campus in Omaha.
6: The Gratitude Baseball Camp is a baseball camp in honor of Chris Gratterville, a former Omaha Brian, Creighton, and then eventual minor leaguer who was a big part of our community. We've done this the last 5 years to honor him, and this camp's all about teaching the kids what he was about and bringing back his friends and family to honor him today.
7: Back in 2021, Chris was fatally shot on a Thursday morning while performing maintenance work at a residential property near 61st and Pratt in Omaha. At the time, Chris was the director of baseball operations at Creighton University.
8: Yeah, I mean, Chris was an awesome person. He was tough at times because he was he spoke to you honestly, right? So when you weren't doing drills as hard as you can because you were tired from studying the night before, he locked you in on it. So really just, you know, being around these guys means the world to me. I love coming to this camp partially because I get to see all of them, and then I kind of see myself in these kids when I was little.
6: He was kind, but he also knew how to be firm. He was the type of guy that would do anything for you, but as a teammate, he would hold you accountable. So we shared that with the kids today. And you know, what we do here also, all the money goes to his scholarship here on campus. So all 5 years, the profit has gone to build that scholarship in his name, and it's nice that we have the support from the community to do that.
8: Because Chris was a gamer, he wanted to win so bad, but he also wanted to help. He wanted to teach kids how to play the right way.
6: The biggest thing you can do is attack. We talked about attacking the baseball today, and Chris attacked life. And I think if these kids leave here today with that attack mentality and attitude, it'll take them far.
5: Reporting from the Kelly Sokol Family Fieldhouse on Creighton University's campus, I'm Andy Klassen.
9: Good job, guys.
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11: Let's take a deeper look into your forecast now and see what's coming up. But first, your highs today, just 83 in northwest Nebraska by Chadron, but 96 in the capital city, 95 degrees for those teams getting ready for the College World Series. Peak wind gust 40 out west in Scotts Bluff. Part of the reason why there is a red flag warning in effect until 8 o'clock mountain time tonight. Humidity values between 10% to 15%. And wind gust up to 40, highs in the 80s. That means any fires that do develop will spread rapidly and be difficult to control. They know all about that, unfortunately, up there in the northwest part of the state. Lows dipping into the low 50s out west, getting into the mid 60s in southeast Nebraska. Some relief from the heat overnight. Clouds coming in across most of the state. So those clouds could bring severe storms in eastern Nebraska. Certainly paying attention to that. Perhaps the Falls City area up north to Nebraska City and Lincoln. This is the outlook tonight and into tomorrow. A slight chance of severe weather. That is stage 2 out of 5. The concerns from the National Weather Service would be very large hail, heavy rain, which could cause flooding and damaging wind gust. Not a big concern in terms of tornadoes. A very minimal chance, but a chance nonetheless. We do think that the peak for this severe weather threat will be coming just around 3, maybe 4 in the morning. You can see overnight in the extreme bottom right of your map, there's some pretty aggressive colors there in Missouri. We'll see if it makes its way into Nebraska or not. Tomorrow's highs, much cooler than we've been used to lately. Just getting to 80 in Norfolk, not getting that warm in Ainsworth, Valentine, Chadron, mid-70s out there. Do expect some sun, do expect more wind, especially out west in places like McCook and Chadron. Those possible showers in the eastern part of the state. As far as the extended forecast is concerned, in northeast Nebraska, warms up again on Friday, getting down into the 70s for the highs Sunday and Monday. In southeast Nebraska, another chance for storms coming on Saturday. That's a 40 to 60% chance. Cooler temperatures are expected Sunday and Monday with highs into the 70s. Central Nebraska clouds are arriving throughout the weekend. It's going to cool down quite a bit. Lows into the mid 50s. Northwest Nebraska, the lows get into the 40s tomorrow and again on Sunday. Going to be cloudy to start next week in northwest Nebraska and in the southwest part of the state. Windy, they're used to that. Sun comes back out Friday, Saturday, and to start the week next week.
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2: Coupled with postseason performances for numerous sports, culminating in a banner season for UNK Athletics. The Blue and Gold have their best season ever, scoring over 500 points for the first time as a Division II school in the Learfield Director's Cup standings. A school record 533.75 points, besting their previous high by almost 40 on the way to an 18th place finish. This is the seventh time since 1996. The Lopers cracked the top 20 nationally, with their best place being 13th. UNK was the fourth highest school from the MIAA, trailing Pittsburgh State, Washburn, and Central Missouri. Northwest Missouri State also finishing inside the top 25. Grand Valley State out of Michigan was the top performing program, reaching close to 1,100 points. Thanks for making NCN your choice for coverage of local stories mattering to you. 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

Thanks for joining us on News Channel Nebraska. Coming up this hour on NCN, a fire raging into the night is still actively burning, growing to nearly 9,000 acres in the panhandle. A blaze sparked by a bolt from above for the second time in less than 24 hours in Nebraska, hundreds of miles from one another. Cleanup underway for cities and homes across the state, especially in central Nebraska, after those winds packed quite a punch last night. While it's been a couple of days since storms raged in the panhandle, some residents are still dealing with the after effects of flooding. Some of the biggest names in motorsports making turns in a rural town east of Lincoln last night, and we caught up with several of them before and after the green flag dropped. And while it seems like we've got plenty of heat and sunshine during the daytime hours, we could be in for another round of severe weather. Michael Shively joins us for the first time this hour with a check of the forecast.